fall to the Arizona Diamondbacks by a final of 5-3. They get swept at home by the Snakes, and they go into the All-Star break, having lost 4 of their last 5. If you heard Dave Roberts on the Clubhouse show, not too happy as the Dodgers skipper with the way his Dodgers team is playing. Rick Monday alluded to it. Tim Nevert talked about it as well on Sportsnet LA. Eric Carroll said it's not the brand of baseball we're used to seeing with this Dodgers team. Everything we've talked about the last 2 nights here on Dodger Talk, really since Friday when the Dodgers shot themselves in the foot, a couple of errors, some bullpen game turned into a game in which 5 of the 7 relievers gave up runs and just kind of just fell apart for the Dodgers Friday night. And we said it then, this isn't Dodgers baseball. Whatever this is, they got to fix it. We thought Yamamoto was going to be the stopper last night. I took some criticism on X. People say, what happened to the stopper, Cates? Where's Yamamoto the stopper? Well, I don't know what happened to Yamamoto last night. He got roughed up as well. And the Dodgers offense didn't do much as well last night, getting beat 9-2, 9-3 in back-to-back games. And then today, the Dodgers got a leadoff home run from Shohei Ohtani. Tommy Edman, a 2-run single in the 3rd. A 3-0 lead. You're feeling pretty good about what the way the Dodgers were going. Going to go into the All-Star break with a win, a little positivity. They pick up a game, go 12.5 games up on Arizona in the division. And then it got away from him in the 5th inning. And then the 6th, they gave up the lead. And then an insurance run. Tim Tawa has become the new Dodger killer, by the way, for the Arizona Diamondbacks. Paul Goldschmidt, Christian Walker were the last 2 to be the Dodger killers from Arizona. And now they've passed the baton on to a guy who was hitting under 200 coming into this weekend series in Tim Tawa. Drives in 7 runs. Dodgers as a team scored 8 runs the entire series. And Tim Tawa drove in 7 alone for the Arizona Diamondbacks. Just not a good weekend for the Dodgers. And they hang their hat on slug, good pitching, and really good defense. Well, the pitching was there at times this weekend. The offense was there in spurts, I guess. The defense has just been flat out bad. A dropped ball by Andy Páez in the 5th inning opened the door for 2 runs. Max Muncy throwing a ground ball into the back of Geraldo Perdomo on a play trying to get him out at home. That led to a 2-run 6th inning, and the lead was gone a batter later on an RBI single from Vargas. You cannot give teams second chances. You cannot open the door even just a little bit for even an Arizona Diamondbacks team to take advantage, because they will. And I mentioned in the Clubhouse show, the door has been open for a lot of teams around Major League Baseball. About 2.5 weeks ago, you looked at the standings, and there was, what, 4 teams in the American League over 500? Everybody else was below 500. And there was a lot of separation in the standings in the American League. At one point, the Atlanta Braves were completely running away with the NL East. I mean, the Phillies fired their manager earlier this year, brought in Donnie Baseball, Don Mattingly. The Milwaukee Brewers and Dodgers were going back and forth with the best record in baseball. Well, the Brewers, they go into the All-Star break having lost 3 in a row. They also had the Miz scratched from his start today against the Pittsburgh Pirates. That's not good. He's got soreness in his arm, fatigue. How about their left-hander, Kyle Harrison? 8-2, over 100 strikeouts already. On the injured list with left forearm tightness. The Brewers getting hurt, starting to fall apart here at the All-Star break. So it could be worse for the Dodgers. Other teams are getting hurt, they're losing, and their lead is getting smaller in their division. The Brewers are only 5 games up now on the Cubbies in the NL Central. The Braves are only 2 games up on the Phillies in the NL East. Things have tightened in the other divisions. While the Dodgers lose 3 to the Diamondbacks, don't look like the same team that we saw before the off day, still have 11.5 game lead. Now, that off day on Thursday, John Hartung brought it up on Sportsnet LA, so I want to kind of take what he said and borrow it. Thank you, John, if you're listening, driving right back home on the 405.
The Dodgers.

0: Rodgers had a stretch of 13 games in 13 days. They went 9-4 during that stretch and won all four series. Then they had a day off on Thursday at home, a golden day off, as they call. No travel, no nothing. You can go to Disneyland, you can go to the beach, you can just sleep all day, whatever you want. You don't have to do anything. It's a golden day at home. You don't get a lot of them in baseball. Usually you're traveling on days off. They had a golden day off on Thursday. Kind of feels like this team didn't wake up from that golden day off on Thursday. Yeah, they kind of played well against Colorado, but all three games were one-run games. Very easily couldn't have gone bad for the Dodgers. Day off, and then they come back and kind of felt like they were still going through the motions the last three games against the Diamondbacks, who came out scrapping and fighting and playing for something. And Dave Roberts said, yeah, they were out there fighting more than they were today. And he's absolutely right. Torey Lovello's got that team believing. Now, does he have them believing they're going to win the division? Probably not. But they're right now 2.5 games back in the wild card race. I mentioned the standings and how close it is in the East, in the Central, and in the American League. All three divisions starting to tighten the belt buckle in each of those races. The wild card race in the American League right now, it's the Yankees and Guardians. But then you've got the Mariners, Twins, Red Sox, Astros, Orioles, Blue Jays, and Tigers, all within 3.5 games. That, my friends, is a race for the wild card race in the American League. In the National League, you've got the Nationals 4 games back, the Padres 3.5, the Diamondbacks 2.5, Pirates 2, Cardinals 1, and Miami tied with Philadelphia and the Cubs for the wild card spots, two of those being available. That's also a great race for the two wild card spots in the National League. So you're seeing a lot of teams back in the race as we get to the All-Star break. Now, 2.5 weeks ago, as we alluded to, it's a lot different. Who's to say it doesn't change in a couple of weeks? As we get to the end of July and we start looking at the MLB trade deadline and we start thinking, okay, what's going to happen on that Monday, August 3rd by 3 p.m. Pacific? Things could change and swing back the other way where you got more teams now out of the race that were in it. We'll see. There's still a lot of time between now and August 3rd, but it's interesting to see how in the last 2.5 weeks the races have tightened up and things have really, really gotten tight in the divisions outside of the NL West. 866-987-2570 is the number. 866-987-2570. All right, let's go out to the phones and let's see what you have to say. Ken, Newport Beach, start things off. Ken, how you doing?
1: Fine. You know, it's been probably, I think, 2 or 3 years since I called 2 consecutive days, which is, I guess, it's my fault. But just a couple little points here.
0: Okay, go ahead, Ken.
1: Sheehan, after 5 innings, has an ERA over 7.
0: Mm-hmm.
1: And we got 7 guys in the bullpen that won't be pitching for the next 4 days.
0: Yeah.
1: Decided to leave Sheehan, which made no sense to me. None. Okay. Now let's get back to a couple of other things.
0: Okay.
1: 9 errors in the last 5 games for the Dodgers, which is unbelievable. Oscar, last 10 games, is now 2-for-33. It's an 0-60 batting average with 12 strikeouts. Yet he's still out there. He's still playing. He should be on the bench. Muncy is 3-for-his-last-23. That's a 130 average. He has 3 errors in his last 4 games. Mm-hmm. And now he's 11 on the year, which leads the major leagues for all third basemen. Now, the team had 8 errors in the last few games. It makes no sense. Last 4 games. Mm-hmm. And 4 hits all day tonight. They're 2-5. They're going to rest. They're going to watch the All-Star game. And then they're going to go to the East Coast.
0: Mm-hmm.
1: Something needs to change. They need to move some players around. And the two that I'm most concerned about is T. Oscar and Muncy, the two guys that are doing the worst. I don't know. Am I missing anything or just going goofy?
0: I'm not going to panic quite yet, Ken. I appreciate it. Thanks for making us back-to-back calls for you here on Dodger Talk. I appreciate that. That also means the Dodgers lost back-to-back games because we usually only hear from Ken when the Dodgers lose. I'm not panicking yet on Teoscar or Max Muncy. And I think the Dodgers going to this break, it's the perfect thing for them. And, again, I use the analogy like a boxer trying to find the ropes, trying to get that bell to ring. You hear the knocking of the stick for 10 seconds. You got to get through those 10 seconds. And the Dodgers today just needed to get through nine innings as fast as they could. Hopefully go out with a flurry, win the round, so to speak, win the game, and get to the All-Star break. And in the boxing terms, get to the corner. And they get to the corner, but they lost the game. And they lost the last three to the Diamondbacks, lost four of their last five overall. They're going to regroup, and they're going to come back, and I got to believe they're going to be good to go for this series against the Yankees on Friday. This is a team that, again, I think after the 13 games in 13 days, exhaled on Thursday and saw the All-Star break in front of them and got All-Star-itis. I just think it was part of it. Look at it's only human to look at the standings and say, man, we're 14 and a half games up. You know, we're gonna just go through the motions here, or we're just, you know, we'll be okay. We'll be okay. We'll get the wins. We'll figure it out. You know, we'll beat the Diamondbacks. Well, unfortunately, Arizona came to play and rallied to win today for yet another comeback win for the Snakes as they beat the Dodgers by a final of 5-3. My guy Blake in Colorado, thanks for being patient, Blake. Great to hear your voice. How you doing, buddy?
2: Good. I'm doing really, really good.
0: Are you worried, Blake? This team's lost three in a row, four of their last five. You hear the callers, you hear the panic. Dodger fans a little worried. Are you, Blake?
2: Yeah, I'm kind of worried, but what are the three main things that the Dodgers need to improve on to make it back on the World Series?
0: What do they need to improve on? Well, I think defense is the first thing, Blake. I think this defense has got to get back to playing clean baseball. They had 24 errors going into this last week, and they committed nine errors this last week at home against Colorado and the Arizona Diamondbacks. I mean, they committed six in these last three games. They've got to play clean baseball, Blake, and it starts with the defense, and then it starts with the pitching. You cannot walk 14 guys in three games. You cannot have two balks. You cannot have two wild pitches. Again, clean it up, so to speak. Clean it up, button it up, and this Dodgers team will be okay. I think that's where it starts and where it ends. Clean it up moving forward.
2: Yeah.
0: What do you got planned for the All-Star, Blake? You gonna watch the Home Run Derby on Monday night? See if our guy, Dino Ebel, can bring some of his Home Run Derby luck to Bryce Harper. He's going to be pitching to him in the Home Run Derby. They go way back to their days in Las Vegas together when Bryce was growing up, and Dino Ebel was coaching out there in the minor leagues, and now he's going to throw to him as far as the Home Run Derby. He's done it before for guys who have won, including Teoscar Hernandez just a couple years ago. It's going to be fun.
2: Yeah, I'm going to watch all the things here at home.
0: Yeah. Yeah, I'm a little disappointed because I love the All-Star game because it's the brightest stars on the biggest stage. And we're not going to have Ohtani. And again, injuries are part of it. I get it, Blake. But, you know, it stinks. No Ohtani, no Miz. He's out right now. Then, you know, no Aaron Judge. And, you know, who else we missed? No Paul Skeens because he's pitched this weekend. He won't be able to pitch. I want to see the big stars. I want to see them out there.
2: Yeah, but at least we have Páez in there.
0: That's right. Andy Páez. The world is going to get to know Andy Páez here on Tuesday in the All-Star game. I got this sneaky feeling, Blake, that Páez is going to do something. He's going to hit a home run. He's going to put his stamp on this All-Star game on Tuesday night. I got a feeling. It's one of those guys that around baseball, they know him, but the fans may not know him in all the big cities. But certainly, they're all going to know who Andy Páez is, I think, after the All-Star game on Tuesday. Blake, great to hear your voice, buddy. Don't be a stranger, okay?
2: When are you going to be back?
0: I'll be back next weekend when they wrap up the series in New York against the Yankees. Hopefully, a series-ending win for the Dodgers as they go to the Bronx next weekend. Have you ever been to the old Yankee Stadium or the new Yankee Stadium? I don't think you're old enough to go to the old one.
2: No, but that's on our bucket list.
0: Yeah. Tell Dad let's go. We got to get to the Bronx. We got to see a game at Yankee Stadium. You got to go to Fenway Park in Boston. Got to get you to some of these old historic venues and cities like New York to see some baseball.
2: Yeah.
0: All right, Blake. Great to hear your voice, my friend. We'll talk soon, okay?
2: Talk to you on Sunday.
0: Sounds good. There he goes. My guy Blake in Colorado. Dodgers baseball brought to you by Modelo. Modelo, the mark of a fighter. Kind of wish the Dodgers showed a little bit more fight the last three games against the Arizona Diamondbacks. We'll take a break. We'll come back. We'll hear from Max Muncy. Rough weekend for Max Muncy. An air today threw the ball into the back of her.
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22: And the hitter waits. He swings, hits a drive, deep center field. Way back it goes. It is gone. Another one. The show starts right away on the first pitch. His 33rd career leadoff home run. Ninth this year.
0: Shohei Ohtani does it again. A leadoff home run in the bottom of the first, his ninth of the season. Now one behind Davey Lopes. Mookie Betts, the all-time leader of Dodger leadoff home runs with 33. Shohei Ohtani, home run number 22 on this season as the Dodgers jumped out to a 1-0 lead, had a 3-0 lead that was then erased. Win the sixth inning with the tying and then go-ahead run by the Arizona Diamondbacks. They tack on one more in the ninth on a Tim Tawa home run as the Snakes slither into Dodger Stadium and sweep the Dodgers. A 5-3 win today. Ryan Thompson, the win in relief. Edgardo Henriquez gets the loft. Paul Sewald, this is his 22nd save of the season. 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The Dodgers today with a couple of costly errors. One, a throwing error into the back of Perdomo trying to advance from third to home from Max Muncy. The other, a drop fly ball in the fifth inning from Andy Páez, both leading to runs. And the go-ahead run then in the sixth inning by the Diamondbacks gave them the lead, and they win it. Let's head back out to Dodger Stadium and hear from the Dodger all-star third baseman, Max Muncy.
5: What made you decide to go home instead of try to go to second? Did you feel like you had time to maybe start a double play?
19: No, I mean, you play it out in your head before the pitch is thrown. You know, in that situation, anything in front of you to your right, you go home. Anything to your left, you try to turn two. The ball took me to my right, so, you know, instinctively, I just went home. The runner did his job by getting inside the line, and it just clipped his shoulder. You know, throw was online, but not online because he was in the way.
5: Uncharacteristically, in the last, you know, handful of games, the defense hasn't been there for a team that's been elite all year. What do you point your finger to on that?
19: Just a slump. You know, you go through slumps both offensively and defensively, mentally. It's just one of those stretches for us right now, and, you know, I think everyone's ready for the break.
5: Has, you know, on this homestand, do you feel like you let the offense bleed into the defense, or have you been able to keep those separate?
19: No, it's been just been what it is. Like I said, it's just one of those times, at least for me personally, you've gone through slumps, and, you know, you just try to weather it.
21: Almost looking ahead to the break a little bit this weekend, just with these things happening now, or is that coincidence?
19: Yes, both. No, I think it's just coincidence. We played really flat, and they didn't. You know, they took advantage of opportunities. We didn't. No, it's just one of those series. We have them every now and then. I know we're supposed to win every single game, but you know, we do lose some from time to time.
5: You've run into series like this during the first half of the season where there's a little bit more at stake for the opponent than there is for you guys. Did you feel like that was part of the equation in this series for them?
19: I can't speak for them. You know, I'm not in that clubhouse. I don't know what they were thinking. You know, like I said, for us, what we saw, we didn't take advantage of the opportunities. They did, and we played sloppy.
23: When you look at sort of benchmarks throughout the course of the season, when you guys return back from the break, sort of what's the conversation? What are some things that you want to make sure you're doing?
19: I don't know. We'll see when we get back. You know, I think for most guys, it's time to, you know, mentally and physically reset these next several days, and you know that's what we're focused on.
0: All right, there's Max Muncy. Yeah, it is a mental and physical reset, and it has come at the perfect time for this Dodgers team as they get swept by the Arizona Diamondbacks today. A 5-3 loss to the Snakes. Rick in San Pedro, thanks for being patient, and welcome to Dodger Talk on this Sunday afternoon. How you doing?
24: Hey, Tim. Yeah, I just wanted to say if history is any type of indicator of future success, we're right on cue. This happened last year right before the All-Star game through the middle of August. I think we were 6 or 7 under 500 in about a five-week period. 162 games, you're going to have these. You're going to have swoons. And I know we're an older team, but we're a veteran team. Mm-hmm. And you can circle the calendar. We'll be there in October, baby.
0: I agree. I think they're going to be okay. This is just a lull here before the All-Star break, and I appreciate the phone call. This is just uncharacteristic. We don't see this and haven't seen it at all this year, and I'm trying to think of the last time we saw a stretch in which this Dodgers team, at least defensively, played like this. And again, there's three facets of a game. There's the hitting, there's the pitching, and there's the defense. And if you can overcome one of those and win a baseball game, that's a good job. And if you can overcome two of those, it's a really good job, but it's almost impossible to do. And the Dodgers this weekend had to overcome 3 days of just not playing good defense. I mean, quite frankly, the numbers speak for themselves. 6 errors committed by the Dodgers this weekend. Then you throw on the pitching side of it. Okay, can we overcome with good pitching and good hitting? 14 walks in this last 3 games against Arizona. 2 balks. 2 wild pitches. And then today a pass ball, which led to a runner advancing to second and then scoring 2 batters later. You got to clean it up. As we mentioned with my guy Blake a few minutes ago, what's the one thing the Dodgers need to do? They got to figure it out fast and clean it up on defense, because that's where it all starts. Because you can get away with some bad pitching. If you got good defense behind you, they'll make you look good. I mean, how many times have we said it? Honestly, a great play here, a great pick at first, a great catch in the outfield. You know, it makes up for a hard hit ball and a mistake made by the pitcher. Like, uh-oh, that ball's just 110 miles an hour off the bat into right center field, but Andy Páez makes a great running catch. And it's an F8 in your scorebook, and we move on to the next inning. But, hey, if that ball gets down, it's extra bases, and it's a completely maybe different outcome that half inning. And that can change a complete game, and that can change the series. So you see what I'm talking about. Defense can set the tone for you, good or bad. Prime example is the 6th inning today. The Dodgers give up the lead. The throwing error by Max Muncy in the 6th ties the game. The next batter, Vargas, with an RBI single, gave them the lead. Well, what happened in the bottom half of the 6th inning? The Dodgers come back out. The Dodgers have some hard-hit balls. A ball hit that, you know, Mookie Betts is right past the pitcher. Looks like he's going to beat it out. And Perdomo at short makes a running, barehanded grab and beats Betts by a step. And then a fly ball into right center field. And what happens? Yeah. A great catch where almost 3 guys collide into each other by the Arizona Diamondbacks. But Carroll hangs on for the out. And then what happens? A hard hit ball by Kyle Tucker the opposite way with the shift on, or the minimized shift. And what does Nolan Arenado do? Finds the fountain of youth and a ball hit to his bare hand side. Backhands a ball that's hit scorching off the bat of Kyle Tucker and should have been a base hit to left field. Yeah, should have, but great defense stopped that. Great defense prevented the Dodgers in 3 straight at-bats from getting guys on base. Who knows what happens if Perdomo doesn't make that play? Mookie Betts is on. Maybe he overthrows first. Betts gets to second as a leadoff hitter. What happens next? It could open the door for the Dodgers in that 6th inning in what was a 4-3 game. And maybe they pick up a crooked number. But you know what stopped it? Defense. Defense can be the greatest stopper or killer of a baseball team. And it has killed the Dodgers the last 3 games against the Arizona Diamondbacks. 866-987-2570 is our telephone number. Let's go to David in Kansas. David, how you doing, my friend? Thanks for checking in from the middle of America.
1: Well, I finally got an iPhone a couple of years ago. I retired when I was 80 years old.
0: Oh, my goodness.
1: So I've got more time, you know, a lot of time. But when I was a kid, I listened to the Dodgers and the Yankees all the time. And when television finally came to my hometown, I got to watch these guys and Mickey Mantle and Yogi Berra and all those guys. I just fell in love with baseball, and then I kind of got away with it, you know, working on a career and all that. But anyway, I finally started to settle down a little bit, and I came to Kansas to take care of my parents. And I was watching television. I finally got a television, and I didn't have one for a long time. Don't have one now, but I was watching TV, and there was this sports show that came on, and I'd never seen one like this. It was a shot of the studio. There were 4 people in the studio, and there were 3 guys and a woman. Mm-hmm. And the guy was kind of big and burly and had a mustache, and he would be talking a lot to the guy that was sitting to his left, who he kept calling Tim. And I finally heard your name for the very first time, Jim Cates. And that stuck in my mind for I don't know how many years it was. Let's see, that would have been in probably early 2002. So you can imagine how long it was. And so anyway, I heard you when you were a youngster. I guess you'd be a youngster, being his producer. And now look at you. I mean, you're doing everything, and you're just so good at your job, and you fit right in. And I'm so proud of the way you handled yourself in that. That Mr. Vasse, he's kind of he's very good. I like him a lot. But
0: he's great.
1: You guys have a great shtick about, you know, not liking each other and all that. And I just get a big kick out of it. But anyway, awesome. that whole team you've got there, the radio guys and everything else, I listen all the time to your stations. You've got four stations there. You've got the Clipper station, then mm-hmm. you've got the main five, then you've got 570, mm-hmm. and then you've got the Fox national feed out, and then there's another one, KIB. Is it
0: KIB? Yeah.
1: That's the next. So those are all on my the button push thing, so mm-hmm. I can listen to just about anything. And this soccer, the way Fox and your stations handled the soccer is just wonderful. That's been more fun than I've had any summer in a long time. And you're a great part of it. You do a good job. I'm a little suspicious about your ability to talk as fast as it sounds like you're talking at the end of some of these commercials. I'm wondering if
0: I speed that up, David. I pulled the curtain back for you. That's a little computerized editing there. It speeds up the voice for you. But David, I appreciate the nice words. Thank you for all the compliments. And yeah, David Vasse is great and does a superior job in covering the Dodgers on a daily basis as the best Dodger insider. And we're honored to have him here at AM570 LA Sports and share him with our friends over at Sportsnet LA and, of course, MLB Network. David, thank you so much. I love the fact you're listening on the iHeartRadio app. And please don't be a stranger. Check in more often, all right?
1: Yeah, well, sometimes I get pretty fired up. I'm kind of disappointed in the Dodgers right now. Yeah. But I mean, the stuff that's happening to them, I don't. You know what I think it is?
0: What's that?
1: I think the stadium is mad at the baseball guys for letting those football guys run all over the place in there. You know?
0: Yeah, I don't know. Soccer has taken over recently. David, great to have you on the show. Thanks for checking in and for being a Dodger fan and a AM570 fan from Kansas. Really appreciate it. That is awesome. That is awesome. Thank you, David, for all the nice words. Football, soccer has taken over. We got down to the final four in the World Cup, and you're going to be able to hear the championship game, by the way, right here on AM570 LA Sports. You're going to hear both semifinal games, in fact, this week, Tuesday and Wednesday at noon. We have got both semifinal FIFA World Cup games right here on AM570 LA Sports. And then we got the championship game next Sunday. The Dodgers and Yankees play Sunday Night Baseball at 4 o'clock. That game, the World Cup championship final, will start at noon. So we're going to have the entire soccer game leading right into Morongo Casino Dodgers on deck a week from today. That's going to be pretty awesome to have both of those happen. Dodgers, Yankees, and right before it, the championship game of the World Cup, and that is sweet. All right, let's go back out to the phones. Let's squeeze in Billy from Mission Viejo. Thanks for being patient, Billy. How you doing?
2: Pretty good. Thanks for taking my call. You know, besides Tawa's amazing start to the weekend after having coming in with one home run and just a few eight RBIs, how about McCann last night hitting his first home run ever against Yamamoto?
0: Yeah, he hit two jacks last night and wasn't even in the lineup again today for the Arizona Diamondbacks against Emmett Sheehan. So it was a good weekend for Arizona. Thanks for the call there, Billy. It was certainly a it was telling to see these two teams square off in this final series before the All-Star break. Clearly, the Dodgers are the superior team. That is no secret. But they didn't play that way this weekend. They played down, and they played flat. They didn't have energy. The defense wasn't there. They weren't sharp pitching-wise. Not like we're used to seeing. And, you know, you can say, well, it's a blip on the radar. It's just a hiccup of a season. Probably right. And I'm going to lean towards that. But they need to take this break for the All-Star few days that they're off. Rest mentally, rest emotionally, and certainly rest physically. And come back ready to go for what is going to be a second half blitz to start off post-All-Star break. I mean, the Dodgers are going to get the Yankees next weekend, Friday, Saturday, and Sunday. And the Yankees are playing hot baseball right now. Then the Dodgers will head to Philadelphia, where a lot of the contention is going right now as they get ready to get on a plane. Dave Roberts, his coaching staff, and all the Dodger All-Star players heading to Philadelphia for the Midsummer Classic. The Dodgers as a team will be in Philadelphia after the three games against the New York Yankees. But then the Dodgers will head back to New York, probably via train, is the way I expect they're going to be doing, which is kind of cool and old-timey, right? Go from New York to Philadelphia on the train there, see? That'll be fun. And then head back to New York, this time to Queens, for a three-game series against the Mets. And they'll have a day off on the 23rd to enjoy themselves. So before they get back home at the end of the month, it is going to be a road trip like no other to start the second half of the season. So they better buckle up and be ready to go. They better figure out what they did this weekend, throw it away, put it behind them, and get ready for the start of the second half of the season. Izzy, final call before the All-Star break here on post-game Dodger Talk, in which the Diamondbacks come back and beat the Dodgers 5-3. Izzy, how are we feeling?
3: I am not too happy. By the way, it was nice seeing you on Friday. I don't know if I replied to you last night when you said that. But anyway, never mind. I'm just is with this team right now. I want to say no energy. They do play sloppy. Mm-hmm. No defense, no offense. Oh, I don't think I can take this season anymore. But yeah, this team was like that last year too. So they'll be in the playoffs. I'm not that worried. I just didn't like them getting sweep. I got to have lunch, dinner with a friend of mine. Friend of mine who used to live in Arizona. Well, she does live in Arizona now, and she's coming down this week. And she's a Diamondback fan now, so now I'm gonna have to deal with it this week. Thanks a lot, Dodgers, for that.
0: Ruined Izzy's week. Oh no.
3: Yeah, it happened. But anyway, they just have to play better. It was no excuse though losing to the Diamondback. I'm sorry being swept, and beside that, I hate the Diamondback. I always hated the Diamondbacks in 2013. I'm still mad at them since 2013. Anyway, but that beside that, but yeah. The Dodgers be okay, fans. It's just irritating. It's just irritating. No excuse. And I don't know what to say anymore. I'm just frustrated with this team right now.
0: Yeah.
3: Anyway, so.
0: All right, Izzy. Anyway. I think a lot of Dodger fans are frustrated as well because the way they went into the All-Star break. But I'm confident this team will come back out focused and ready to go here in the second half of the season. Thank you, Izzy, for checking in. And that's going to do it for Dodger Talk on this Sunday afternoon. Many thanks to Colin Yee, the best of the best, one of the good guys. Check out the boxing show, Not Quite Ringside, every Saturday at 9 a.m. with him and Sammy Long. It is a fantastic listen. Great interviews. Check them out on social media, on Instagram and Twitter as well. You can follow me at Tim Cates, T-I-M-C-A-T-E-S. Love the follow. We can chat it up there as well. As we head into the All-Star break, Dodgers, time to relax, reflect, and get ready to go for back-to-back-to-back World Series championships. The second half surge begins on Friday in New York with a three-game series against the Yankees. First pitch at 4:05. 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
6: Action to that.
7: This is my reaction.
6: Okay.
7: When a guy like that exits at that moment, something is horrifically wrong.
6: That's a big word.
7: Horrifically wrong. If you watched him, now, He has very little movement in general.
6: Yeah, apparently he just walks until it's goal-scoring time.
7: He will stalk until he gets a pass
6: right.
7: And then annihilate everything and everyone.
6: Yes, exactly.
7: That's just his thing. That's why I call him the T 1 million. He's like a Terminator.
6: He's incredible.
7: He just stomps up and down the pitch, get it to him, get on back on defense. I'm going to take it from here. Watching him yesterday as we got closer to the end of the game and into overtime, he was he was very cumbersome. He's encumbered by something.
6: Mm-hmm.
7: And I could see the frustration on his face because there was no explosiveness there. And so I was like, huh. And then when they came back and said, he's out, I said, oh, there's something wrong. Now, we don't know what that is yet. It'll come out eventually.
6: Sure.
7: But a player like that, like, and if Messi came out, right?
6: Would
7: it
6: oh,
7: be?
6: God.
7: Would it just be because he's tired?
6: I mean, it just.
7: Right.
6: I think that's what's getting people, which is without an answer, we have a hard time. This is somebody who, what's the stat? He's like picked up like 19 million Instagram followers in the last 3 weeks or something.
7: He's
6: like
7: unbelievable.
6: But for a lot of people, we're just getting to know him, and this might have been one of the first impressions because. You can't imagine Messi coming off the floor. You can't imagine him coming off unless the leg is literally not attached to the body anymore.
7: And I just got word from our super producer that if you Google his name, after you search, someone's rowing across the page on Google.
6: Right.
7: When you Google his name, right? He's a mega star now.
6: Mega star.
7: Right, wherever he plays.
6: I now see. I did it. I see what Steve is talking about.
7: Right?
6: This is hilarious. I've never seen that before.
7: Right?
6: What do you have to do to get like a little visual action
7: that,
6: on your Google? I've never seen that before. Does that happen for Messi?
7: What would it be?
6: What happens to Leo Messi? I don't know. Like, do little geniuses start bouncing around?
8: It'll be a little goat.
6: Yeah, a little
7: goat.
6: Nothing happens for Messi. Nothing.
7: But that's. So you mean to tell me that guy was just like, you know what, I'm pooped?
6: Right, that's
7: come
6: what...
7: Come on out, hang I'm come on
6: I'm
7: out.
6: Pooped.
7: You saw the look on his face when he was in the back. He was in the back of the bench area.
6: Yeah, no, it was kind of head in hands situation. So I'm with you, and I think your word choice is accurate. A little bit more on that coming up. Plus, it's the first time ever for the World Cup. If you didn't already know this, something has happened for the first time ever here in this Final Four. So we'll get to that coming up here in just a sec. That's Ephraim. I'm Mark. It's Fox Sports Radio.
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6: Excitement of the FIFA World Cup is now streaming live on Fox One, the official English streaming platform to catch every unforgettable moment. 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Okay, World Cup, you've never done this before. We're speaking about some of the, at least the feel to a lot of people in terms of this particular World Cup being magical, grabbing new audience, whatever it may be. Never before have the top four in the FIFA World Rankings been the final four. That's a first, and it was interesting. I was with some people last night, Ephraim, who were like, oh, that's too bad. And I'm like, well, why is that too bad? And they go, because there's no underdog story to root for. And I thought to myself, see, my mind went to a completely different place, which is these three remaining matches are all going to be absolutely epic.
7: Because outstanding.
6: This is the, you said it earlier, the stars are out, the best of the best are playing. I have no doubt that these matches are all going late. There's not, no one's beating anybody 5-1. So I love this, but I don't know. Maybe not every brain works, you know, the same way.
7: Every brain definitely doesn't work the same way.
6: Yeah, well, I might have made a point there that I wasn't trying to, but yes, correct.
7: You know, there's plenty of proof of that.
6: Yes, there is. On the well day. Beyond soccer.
7: Well beyond.
6: But it sounds like you're with me on that.
7: I am.
6: Yeah.
7: Yeah, I am.
6: Like, I love this.
7: That's what you want. You want to watch the best of the best go at it. That's what you want. And that's what we get a chance to do. It's going to be epic. They set it up to where, last World Cup finalists are on a collision course for a rematch. Mm-hmm. A match that was phenomenal that went to penalty kicks and was, you know, must-see TV. I think the thing that's really endearing Americans to this as well, not only the talent and the story, but the time slot. We get to watch live. The biggest thing that I don't like about the Olympics, and I'm different, everybody's not like me, when primetime Olympic coverage comes, it's already happened 8 hours ago. And so if you're watching any sports channel, they'll just flash the results,
6: right,
7: of, you know, the final for trampolining. Like, they'll, as you're watching the trampolining, right, they'll right. show you. This is real. Yep. They'll show yep. you what happened already.
6: Gold medal.
7: I hate it. Yep. They got all these alerts that go across your phone. And you know, it's like, yo, it's 12 o'clock. I don't want to know what happens five hours prior. I want to wait till I get home and watch it tonight. And I think, you know, that's what the World Cup was, because who's up at 3 a.m. to watch the U.S. play? And now that we are here and it's on our timeline and our schedule, it makes it all that much more exciting. You know, I'm getting home 5 o'clock, the game coming on if you're on the West Coast. 8 o'clock, the game coming on the East Coast.
6: Mm-hmm.
7: It fits in line with our already set up primetime sports that we have in this country. Basketball games, football games, baseball games. So it just fits right in to, there's no basketball to watch, but hey, we got the World Cup in that time slot. That's awesome. Let's tune in. I think all of that's conducive to having the type of ratings in this country that we're having with the World Cup.
6: I think you're absolutely right. And maybe that has a little something to do with the feel Because part of what I'm talking about seems sort of organic to me. I mean, although we have all of the ratings info, so we know that it's bananas, but it always is. But something just feels a little bit more special this time around. Maybe it's just that much more mainstream. Maybe, as you're saying, it's the time slot. Maybe it's the Team USA was kind of interesting. But for whatever reason it may be, and maybe I'm just flat out wrong, but the World Cup is always a humongous deal. I don't know to us here in the States if in the last handful any have ever felt as big as this.
7: No, not at all. Not at all. We had a legit shot to get to the quarters and the semis. And we forgot to show up, but hey, we had the talent to.
6: We should probably talk about that a little bit.
7: I think we should.
6: We should probably talk about that. So much excitement about what has happened this week. We didn't talk about what hasn't, which is another Team USA game. So we'll get to that and three things coming up right around the corner. That's Eve from my Mark. We are Sports.
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0: 3-1 over Colorado. Yankees won their fourth straight. Boston won its ninth in a row. I'm Steve DeSager.
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4: Well, it's always a fun time of year. We have officially reached mid-July, which is when you can sort of, sniffing around. I think I can smell training camps, which are going to be open here in a couple of weeks. Scott Hansen is always tweeting every Sunday, how many Sundays left until I get to talk to all of you. So NFL is in the near view. World Cup, center stage. We've been all over it all hour. We will be throughout the rest of the evening as well, but at this hour, 6 o'clock in the West and 9 in the East, every single week, we like to do our little segment called Three Things, our top three observations of things that might be going on around the world of sports that aren't necessarily center stage. I'll go first so Ephraim can go last, and I will bring up what momentarily came up a handful of minutes ago, and that is Zach Wheeler of the Philadelphia Phillies, and I would like to say directly to Zach, good on you, dude. I'm on your side. Zach Wheeler, basically the real nuts and bolts of this was, totally deserved to be an All-Star, wasn't named to the All-Star team. Then, as always, the snubs get an invite later because somebody can't go or won't go. And so they came knocking on Zach Wheeler's door and they said, hey, good news. Remember when we skipped you for the All-Star game? We've changed our mind. Congratulations, you're an All-Star. And Zach hung up the phone. And maybe it's just that I'm jealous of him. This is, if I've got one thing that I've struggled with in my life, it's how to set accurate and appropriate boundaries. I am on Zach Wheeler's side. You wanted me to be an All-Star, you make me an All-Star. But if you're going to tick me off, then don't come asking me for a favor after the fact. You tick me off, I tick you off. This is one of them turnabouts fair play thing to me. So, no problem, even though the All-Star game is in his building. No thanks. Pound sand.
5: I'm trying to find the right words.
4: Find the right words. Take your time. We got all night.
5: I completely understand. When you played as well as he's played, and you're not considered first, then that's a problem. And egos, look, all professional athletes have egos. You have to, or you can't get there. You have to be able to walk into a gym, or on a field, on a pitch, on a court, at some point in your journey, and be like, I'm the best one out here. That's an ego. Now, you don't have to be egotistical, but you have to believe you're him. That's the only way you get to the next level, with a room full of hims. And if you outplay all the rest of the great players and feel like you're being slighted, and then they come back and say, hey, our bad, you want to come? And you say no. The only time I got cut was in my 12th year. I was playing in Detroit for a miserable year. First time I never played a game, and it was just, I was like, oh, this is the end. And they called me in like after week 12 and said, hey, we're going to release you. Maurice Williams just became available. He went to Michigan. We're going to bring him in. I said, all right, cool, whatever, boom. Went home, flew home. The next day, my agent called me and was like, hey, he didn't pass his physical. Do you want to, they want to know if you want to come back. No, bro. I don't want to come back. I'm good.
4: Yeah.
5: Right? Like, you don't get to, you have an opportunity. You pick him or you don't pick him.
4: Well,
5: And I'm okay with his response. No, I'm going to go spend some time with my family.
4: I'm totally with you. And again,

0: again, this is one of those where, like, if there was a case to be made for him to not be there, if it was even close, then like okay, sour grapesy, like, dude, just be an all-star. It's your home fans. Christopher Sanchez and Zach Wheeler are 1 and 2, along with Jacob Mizorowski. So 1-1 and 1-A. But they are the top three in the National League in WAR. They're the top three. And Sanchez and Wheeler play for the Phillies,
1: mm-hmm.
0: hosting the event.
1: Mm-hmm.
0: There is absolutely, unequivocally, no debate over whether or not Zach Wheeler should have been picked. And he wasn't. It's an oversight. It's a total screw-up. Zach Wheeler won't be there, and it's not his fault. It's whoever's making the decisions.
1: Perfect. Perfectly said. Let's stay on the All-Star game.
0: Go for it.
1: For the life of me, as good as baseball has gotten, is capturing new fans. Why on earth do they still have the All-Star game on a weekday? Can someone explain to me why the All-Star festivities happen on a weekday? It doesn't make sense, because most people want to travel to the actual event, so they have to take off work. Right? Like, it, opposed to, hey, we're flying up after work on Friday. Well, Saturday, Sunday's the game. Saturday's the festivity. Sunday's the game. We're flying back Monday morning. No. You got to fly out Sunday or Saturday. Get there. Nothing is going on until Monday. Tuesday, that's 2 days off work. Tuesday, we'll go to the game and then fly back. If you can get a flight out on Tuesday night, but most likely miss work on Monday, Tuesday. Why is it set up like that? Why is it marketed like that? Why isn't it a bigger event?
0: I can't give you a firm answer. I can give you a guess. And it is like everything else. It centers around one word and one word only, and that is greed. And my sense is that because baseball, its giveaways, what really drives its attendance are weekend games. And I don't think the owners want to give one of those summer weekends up in the middle of July, which is the best weather in most places and the most available that most people are. Again, I do not know this to be true, but that's my best guess of an answer
1: makes
0: to your question.
1: Sense.
0: Yeah.
1: What if the All-Star game weekend would have started Friday was the last games, and it was this weekend right now?
0: Mm-hmm.
1: Like, the All-Star game was on right now.
0: Well, it would have the entire night to itself.
1: This is what I'm talking about. Like, that's how you. Saturday would have been amazing in Philly.
0: There's no World Cup matches.
1: Nothing.
0: We got rain at the with
1: NASCAR.
0: You know, with NASCAR, yeah, would have had the whole night to itself.
1: I don't understand why they won't capitalize off things like that.
0: Well, wouldn't be the first time that baseball is just a humongous marketing head scratch,
1: and nobody wants to change it. Nobody wants to be like, you know what? Let's make it a weekend thing so people and their families can come out. And even if they don't go to the game, they can come out to the festivities and make it a thing. It's a nothing.
0: You know what? You're setting up my number two point perfectly. So let's roll right into it. Let me start, as I've been want to do so far tonight, by asking you a question. Hey, Ephraim, in Major League Baseball this year, what's the big story?
1: The big story.
0: Mm-hmm.
1: Hmm.
0: Exactly. You made my point perfectly. And I'm looking at what is developing into kind of an odd summer. Last summer, just the Dodgers and Yankees of it all, and the Aaron Judge and the Shohei Ohtani of it all, we tend to get bored with things, and both of those players are having just good years instead of great years this time around. And I'm noticing a little bit of a trend. The Knicks took over June. The World Cup has taken the baton from then and will continue to do so for one more week. And then the World Cup will end, and we will suddenly be a week away from training camps opening. And it feels very much to me like Major League Baseball is failing to meet its summer obligations.
1: Period.
0: I have no idea what the hell I'm supposed to sink my teeth into. I don't know if this is anybody's fault. Like, players play. They do what they do. Are we excited by Kyle Schwarber going up against Yordan Alvarez for the homer title? We just aren't. But from a team standpoint, an individual standpoint, I'm having the hardest time looking at this baseball season and asking, what is the story? What is making me think? What is making me gravitate? Whatever it is. And so far, you know, we got some nice pitching stories with the Brewers. The Dodgers are good. We already knew that was going to happen. I don't know what it is. And this is the kind of, to me, a big concern for Major League Baseball. We're heading into the 3 weeks that they can own. And I don't think they're ready for it.
1: There's no juice. You're absolutely right. There's no juice. There's nothing to get excited about. Watching the Dodgers play today and the last 3 days, you can tell they're like the All-Star game couldn't get here fast enough.
0: Right.
1: Like it couldn't get here fast enough. Like it was. I mean, you were talking about inept. Awful.
0: Yeah, and they do but the draft we get it. This week. Yeah, and I know. Like they want to try like
1: no,
0: hell
1: no
0: to
1: one
0: be.
1: Watches the baseball draft. No,
0: seriously.
1: I don't know one thing about the MLB draft.
0: Nobody knows. Nobody knows.
1: A bunch of high school kids, right. No one's ever heard of. Right? Like it's
0: exactly right.
1: They're who won't get a shot at the majors for 4 years.
0: Right.
1: There's a problem there that we always talk about. That they don't even care though. They don't care.
0: Yeah.
1: Out of the 62 games, we're going to make our money.
0: On all the weekends, too.
1: Right? Like, it blows my mind because it could be different. It could be different. And now
0: sure
1: you add the work stoppage possibility.
0: Exactly. That's
1: oh,
0: another
1: Lord.
0: Really good point.
1: All right.
0: Yeah,
1: good luck, guys.
0: They cannot afford to do it.
1: They won't survive.
0: No, they're going to have to figure it out.
1: So,
0: they have to figure
1: you know,
0: it out.
1: Yeah,
0: this week, there are 1, 2, 3, 4... at least 5 international soccer stars who right now are a bigger deal than anybody who puts on a baseball uniform. And that's in America, and none
1: yes.
0: of them are American.
1: Yep. Unbelievable.
0: Yeah.
1: My second one is NBA Summer League and this draft with the bevy of talent that we saw get drafted a few weeks ago is living up to the billing. These young players... You know, the top 10 picks, they're all out here. They're playing. You see why they were lottery picks. They're competing against each other. I love that. Now, this is the first week of Vegas Summer League. Hopefully, they continue this into next week, the final week, because a lot of teams shut their young players down after they play about 2 or 3 games. Even when they get down to the playoffs and go for the championship of the summer league, the A-list players, the lottery picks aren't playing. But I love the competitive nature watching AJ DeBonza right now play against Darius Acuff. Like,
0: yep.
1: it's amazing. And when Peterson was playing against AJ the first night of Vegas, they were going at it. Like, you get it. You get to see Boozer has played extremely well. And just a shout-out to Vegas and Albert Hall, who runs the NBA Summer League. It's just if you're in the area and you have, you know, kids, it's a wonderful, wonderful event to take your kids to. My son was a ball boy at the Summer League last year.
0: Love that.
1: And he was unbelievable. Got his first paycheck from the NBA.
0: Come on.
1: That first paycheck. We're going to frame it. We didn't cash it. It was $45.
0: That's special.
1: What we're going to do is we're going to take his first paycheck and then his draft night paycheck.
0: Ah, I like that.
1: And we're gonna put him in his office.
0: I thought you were gonna say his first paycheck and his last paycheck.
1: No.
0: His last paycheck gonna be $60 million
1: right.
0: at this pace. but anyway, speaking of the show, here comes a group that likes to put on a show, and I want to give them the award for. I don't think anyone saw this coming, but for my money. The musical act that has had the biggest 2026 is a musical act that a year ago wasn't even together anymore. In fact, they had sworn that they would never do another show together, almost very Eagles-esque, if you will. But Mary, if you will, as we celebrate England getting into the Final Four, who the hell knew that this was coming for the biggest musical act of 2026 from none other than Oasis.
2: I don't believe that anybody feels the way I do about you now.
0: They got a documentary coming out.
1: Oh, this is brilliant.
0: They had a reunion tour that absolutely made bajillions of dollars, had people freaking out competing for tickets. The brothers got back together,
1: wow.
0: And now
1: amazing.
0: The biggest sporting event in the world is being serenaded by this every time the next big thing, Jude Bellingham, scores a goal.
1: Love it. Love it.
0: Who the hell saw Oasis rebirthing like this?
1: No one. Not even them.
0: The whole crowd.
1: And they taking everybody.
0: Brother, this song came on. I told you it was in Yosemite with the kids earlier this morning.
1: Yeah.
0: We're driving and doing, playing car games like families do.
1: Yep.
0: And this song comes on, and the game stops. And I turn it up, and age 12, age 17, and age 51, singing at the top of our lungs.
1: Beautiful.
0: So good.
1: That's beautiful. I love it. That's amazing. My third one is, I think I told you I was on this journey with the travel ball team for
0: yes.
1: the first time, with my rec league team, my rec kids, just to give them extra coaching, because I think I'm done with the rec, and I love these kids. They were cheated, and so I've just been working on them. It's not even about the games. It's just about building them up as players and preparing them for their journey and their attempt to eventually make high school basketball. Which a lot of them won't, but, you know, they'll have the work ethic and the basketball IQ to give them a shot. And so we've been playing. I think we had our third and fourth game today, and we got boat raced in both games.
0: Mm.
1: Oh, we're playing against real, you know, teams that compete at the AAU level.
0: Yes.
1: Right? And we only had six players. We have 11 total on our team, but it's summer, and five kids are either at other basketball tournaments or out of town. So we roll up at the Burbank High School with our motley crew. And I have been talking to my son. He's very demonstrative when I'm coaching him because he thinks I'm yelling at him. We talk about this all the time. And so his body language is off. Anytime I coach him, he just goes somewhere. And I was having a conversation, wifey and I were having a conversation with him, like, brother, you're him. You can go if you get out of your way. And we played yesterday, and he was frustrated, and it was written all over him. And so I picked up another game today, they had two games today. When I tell you this kid, about 5 minutes in the first game, something happened. And, you know, he threw the pass to somebody, and they turned it over to somebody like that, so his body language is off. So I brought him, set him down, come sit down. When he checked him, so when I put him back in the game, oh, my God. This 12-year, brand-new 12-year-old, been 12 for 2 weeks. 8 threes. He was on fire.
0: Oh, my goodness.
1: When I tell you, he was just like, all right, I'm going to do it myself. Break the press, come down, crossover, tween, step back three, splash, get back on defense. Steal the ball, come down, lay it up, get back on defense. Come down, come off the double screen, hit the three, falling out of bounds, come back on defense. I was like, oh, my Lord. 28 the first game. 20 the second game, I believe. Unbelievable. We only had six. They were dog tired. This kid played harder than I ever seen him play in his life. Harder than I've ever seen him play in his life. He's exhausted right now. He's sitting in the hot tub at home. His legs are dead.
0: Cold tub.
1: But I told him, that's who you are. Son, you are special. You won the DNA jackpot. Your father is 6'8". Your mother is almost 6 foot. Both of your parents are athletic, which means you are athletic.
0: Mm-hmm.
1: This summer, you're going to decide what type of player you're going to be. Are you going to be a bucket getter and a bucket stopper? Or are you just going to be like everybody else? I said, you're the best kid on this team. Play like it. Stop looking for them to come save you and save yourself. And shout out to him. Boy, was he on fire.
0: Woof. How fun is that?
1: It was. I was like, the referee fun. Was like, well, damn.
0: Yeah, right.
1: The ref was like, no, he can play. The other coaches, young man, you got it all. The other parents on the other team, hey, where are you training? Who are you?
0: Right.
1: But he deserved it. Because
0: that's awesome.
1: You know, it was all bad. Like, we don't have the talent to compete with. Well, we don't have our full team. We don't have the talent. These kids are learning how to play at this level. But he's been playing at this level for about 2 years.
0: Mm-hmm.
1: And so he went out there and just like, all right, man, let's get it.
0: I also want to. I know.
1: Eight where, threes?
0: I know where Oof. You want the focus right now, but I'm going to say this because I've heard enough stories to know. You can coach, dude.
1: Oh, man. I'm trying.
0: You can coach.
1: I'm trying, man.
0: You know what you're doing.
1: I'm trying.
0: That's awesome, man. I love it.
1: Sometimes I don't feel like Is it me?
0: Yeah. I think that comes with parenting and coaching alike.
1: Oh, Lord.
0: Great stuff. All right. There's three things. Steve DeSager, just a handful of minutes away. We got to get to LeBron, Aaron Donald, and more. So we'll keep going. With Ephraim Salaam, I'm Mark Willard on Fox Sports Radio.
3: 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Mbappe, go!
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28: I don't know if you know this tonight, Ephraim, but Mary is on one. Wheels are steel right now.
29: On fire.
28: Mm-hmm. Yep. She knows how to get you going.
30: Whoa,
28: now,
30: she does.
28: I don't know what it is she would play to get Steve DeSager going, but, you know, there's... There, maybe that.
30: That's,
28: maybe that.
30: That'll
28: that's,
30: do it.
28: That's what you do. Yeah, that's what you do.
31: Wow.
28: Sing
31: cue.
28: It, Steve.
30: Right on cue.
31: What they play on Jason Smith weeknights is the Purple Rain song, but unfortunately it's Nicolas Cage shouting it out and doing
28: it's
31: his version.
28: That different.
31: Kind of ruins
30: it's
31: everything.
30: Sacrilegious.
31: We do have an update on the NASCAR. I mentioned weather delay, and it was not going to be a short one. In fact, the channel has stopped covering the race. So after the first hour at Echo Park in south of Atlanta, I can tell you securely they're not going to be racing anytime soon. Doesn't mean they're not going to try to resume late night, but there's still rain in the forecast for at least another hour, and they're not yet halfway through the race. Ryan Blaney earned the pole. He led at the red flag stoppage, and that's where we are. A reminder, the World Cup semifinals start Tuesday afternoon. Spain against France in Dallas, and on Wednesday night, afternoon, I should say, England against Argentina in Atlanta. I should say that these last three games, the two semis and next Sunday's final in New Jersey, are night games for Europe. These will all be day games for us, 12 Pacific, 3 p.m. Eastern time this week for all of those three to finish up the tournament. Argentina survived its round of 16 game, remember, with a 3-2 win over Egypt with three goals in the last 15 minutes or so. And Argentina did outshoot them 19-5 in the game. But that was the first time in World Cup history that a team won a knockout match in regulation after trailing by two goals in the 75th minute. So the defending champ, number one ranked Argentina, is still alive. And no team has won back-to-back World Cup titles since Brazil in 1962 with a young player named Pele. Upgrade your FIFA World Cup 2026 setup. Build it like Beckham from living room to lawn with the Home Depot and take the fast free delivery assist. 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In the NBA, Frank Vogel will be an assistant at Golden State. There's a WNBA late game going on in Vegas right now. The Aces, 17-6, are trailing at home to Indiana in the second quarter, 37-26, even though Caitlin Clark has just one basket. She just got her first assist and has two turnovers in the first half. Earlier, Dallas beat Chicago 96-91 as Paige Beckers had 22 points, 11 assists. Number one, Jannik Sinner won the Wimbledon title in four sets, beating number two, Alexander Zverev. Sinner had swept Novak Djokovic in his semifinal this weekend, so he had won 17 straight sets at Wimbledon this summer coming into today. Sinner also took the Wimbledon title last year. Zverev had just won the French Open last month, and he had one serve today, by the way, clocked at 139 miles per hour. These guys were consistently at least 125 miles per hour on serves today. It was a high-quality match between these two. It's a shame one of them had to lose. Sinner had just enough. He was excellent. In golf, Tom Kim took the Scottish Open by two strokes after a final round 64, his first tour title in nearly 3 years. The British Open starts on Thursday. As for Major League Baseball, it is on All-Star break now. Philadelphia will host the All-Star game on Fox TV Tuesday night, and the Phillies' own Christopher Sanchez will be the starting pitcher for the National League. Toronto's Dylan Cease will start for the American League. For the All-Star game, host Philadelphia originally had five players on the NL roster, tying Atlanta and the Dodgers. Speaking of Atlanta, Chris Sale was given his 10th All-Star selection, former Brave Freddie Freeman his 10th. The Dodgers, though, limping into the All-Star break. Nine errors in their last five games.
30: Awful baseball.
31: Just horrendous. They lost 5-3 to Arizona today. So the Dodgers got swept, the final major league team to suffer a sweep this year. San Diego with two runs bottom of the eighth beat Toronto 5-4. San Francisco with two in the bottom of the eighth beat Colorado 3-1. Pittsburgh and Paul Skeens over Milwaukee 14-5. And the Yankees won their fourth straight. 5-3 was the final at Washington. The Yanks are second in the AL East. That's now just three games back of the Rays, though. Rays lost at home 8-2 to Seattle. Did you know the Tampa Bay Rays have the best record in the American League, even after the L today, 56-38. But for the Yankees, even without the injured Aaron Judge all this time, they do have Ben Rice. He had a two-run triple in the eighth. He has 68 RBIs at All-Star break. And it was quite a weekend for New York to finish this, quote, first half of the season with this sweep at Washington, because you see, they trailed in the eighth inning or later in every game this weekend. Only one other time in Yankee history had they completed a sweep with those kinds of comebacks night after night after night. The only other time in Yankee history they'd had a sweep in such a fashion happened in 1910. White Sox sent the A's to a ninth straight loss, 9-1, and Boston won its ninth straight game, 3-2 in 10 innings at the Mets. The Major League Baseball schedule resumes on Thursday with one game, which will be the Mets at Philadelphia. Back to you.
28: Boy, baseball, just listening to you go through all of that, Steve, baseball's weird.
1: It's really
28: weird.
1: Really,
28: you know what I mean? And I don't even mean that in some sort of a bad way, but like, gosh, what a quirky thing. As we get to the All-Star break, and the Tampa Bay Rays have the best record in baseball. The A's, Athletics, whatever you want to call them, 9 in a row. Boston was left for dead a month and a half ago.
31: And could get a wild card now.
28: And now they're two games under 500, and yeah, they're right in this thing. So anyway, yeah.
31: And I'll say about the Rays, who we never expect to have a payroll ever. Remember, they were in the World Series when they had Blake Snell in 2020, mm-hmm. and then actually made the wild card or better in the postseason for 3 years in a row right after that. This is a team that's standing with that kind of record and that kind of payroll does not compute. And for all the negotiations that are going to be happening this offseason, and I personally don't expect spring training to start on time next year.
28: Right,
31: baseball's
28: for sure.
31: Labor contract is up at the end of this postseason. People are going to say, you know, we need the salary caps that the other pro sports leagues, and, you know, if it includes a salary floor as a fan, I'm all for that. But, you know, the argument, the pushback on that is going to be, well, yep. Tampa Bay doesn't spend and they've had a lot of good years. Or what was the World Series the year before? It was Dodgers, Yankees. It was Arizona against Texas, for crying out loud. So there are other teams that succeed.
28: No question. And the Rays are often one of them. And
31: I mean, the White Sox are, what, a couple years removed from the record worst season, and they're tied for first at the All-Star break.
28: Exactly. They have a winning record. I don't know what the hell the Rays put in the sauce, though. What is it that they do?
31: Yeah. They find value, which is what Andrew Friedman used to do before he came to the Dodgers.
28: No doubt.
31: It's somebody's going to write a book about that guy. Not about him personally, but the amazing
28: process.
31: Thing. Yeah, that he takes Tampa Bay to the World Series with those theories and then actually gets a payroll and still uses the same theories.
28: Yep.
31: The amount of value that the Dodgers have found, it's not just one 15-year contract after another. It's notable, put it that way.
28: There's no question. I still think the Brewers are going to win the World Series, and we'll see how that plays. That's another one, though.
31: And Atlanta is back in this year, healthier than last year.
28: Yep, absolutely, absolutely. All right, Steve. Thanks, great Steve. Thank you so much. With the iHeart app, just a little reminder here, you can stream us wherever you are. Catch us and all of the Fox Sports Radio shows, and Steve DeSager, by the way, on many of them, live 24/7 in the new and improved iHeart app. Just search Fox Sports Radio in the app, and you can stream us live all day, every day. 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We still got a lot that we need to get to. You remember who coached the Lakers when they won that bubble championship thingamabob?
2: Yeah, I do.
28: Remember
2: good old Frankie V.
28: Yeah. You see what happened to him today?
2: Mm-hmm.
28: Uh-huh. Well. Yeah. I mean, just Just thinking out loud over here. I tell you what, though. By the way, for those of you who don't know, he has been hired as the associate head coach of the Golden State Warriors. But to me, there's a much bigger question going on that I would love to ask you and kind of work through, because this is taking so long, the LeBron free agency, that a thought that to me was previously unthinkable, I'm now fighting it a little bit as if, man, is this really true? And I want to run it by you, and we'll do that coming up next, because this free agency, quite frankly, still has no end in sight, and nobody seems to know why. So let's get into that a little bit coming up next. With Ephraim Salaam, I'm Mark Willard, Fox Sports Radio.
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28: 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Three matches to go. Tuesday, Wednesday, the semifinals. Next weekend, the final. And it is the true final four, not just because there's four teams left, but it is the top four ranked teams in the FIFA world ranking. So pretty special. France and Spain on Tuesday, England and Argentina on Wednesday. We'll get to a lot more of that in the next hour. But Ephraim, what's your read? If somebody just asks you, hey, this LeBron thing, why is it taking so long? What's your answer?
2: I don't care. But
28: I know you don't.
2: You know, as a fan, I don't. But as person in the media, I think there is no rush for him. He's not going. No one has to hold up their salary or their spot in terms of money. It's not going to be a hit against the salary cap. It's not going to put you in the second apron. He understands that. He knows that. And he doesn't. It doesn't. What is the rush? Now, okay. I'm sure he knows where he's going already.
28: Let's talk about that.
2: And I'm sure he's let the team know. But.
28: You're sure?
2: I'm pretty sure.
28: See,
2: I've
28: been running around having this conversation with people a lot, and it's based on that idea. And Brian Windhorst even said it about a week and a half ago. He goes, LeBron absolutely knows where he's going.
2: Yeah, why wouldn't he? LeBron James has controlled everything in his entire career for 24 years.
28: Correct. And the documentary hasn't come out yet about the Lakers and LeBron and the parting of ways. And we can all argue who actually wanted to leave who. And I'm sure you've got some intel and so do I. And I, whatever. But the bottom line is, I've been sitting here for the longest time going, he knows exactly where he's going. So the idea when Rich Paul goes, yeah, true open free agency. And Cleveland's doing this, and Miami's over here doing that, and then there's Golden State, and then there's the dark horse teams, and Philadelphia, and Minnesota, and the Clippers, and everybody's like, yeah, we're trying, we're doing, you know, Draymond Green apparently went to Puerto Rico with him and put on the heavy pitch, and I'm sitting here going, is this all just an elaborate show? Pitch meetings? Like, really? Pitches. LeBron James, with the final chapter of his career, is going to be swayed because another human being sat him down and went, okay, here's what I'm thinking. It's incredibly hard for me to believe. And at this hour, I still don't. But it does beg the question, if you know, you say, what's the rush? I'm going to give you the opposite question. What are you gaining by waiting?
2: This.
28: See.
2: Listen.
28: Does that narcissistic thought really help him at this hour?
2: Let me explain it to you.
28: Okay, go ahead.
2: For 24 years, the talking point of the NBA has been LeBron James.
28: Mm-hmm.
2: This is all he's known his entire career. So all of a sudden, it's going to be like, I'm not going to take control of the media. This is part of his brand. This is what it is. Mm-hmm. So I'm not shocked. Everybody's like, man, what's good? I'm not shocked at all.
28: I'm not shocked. I guess I'm just wondering what it is that's there to gain. And I'm having a hard time sort of receiving that this is all that much fun to him. That this attention, like, can't tell me that LeBron James is starving for, hold on, attention.
2: No, it's not about the attention.
28: He's gotten plenty and continues to get plenty of attention. So that just feels like a flimsy, I'm not saying you're wrong, but if it is, that's a flimsy reason for stretching it out. Like, this is weeks now.
2: But it's not about the attention. It's about the relevancy. Okay. LeBron James is at the end of a historic career. This new wave of kids, I talked about them earlier, in Summer League right now, are phenomenal. Shea is phenomenal. Victor Wembanyama is phenomenal. The Joker, phenomenal. Guess who no one's talking about? No one's really talking about Kevin Durant. No one's really talking about Steph Curry, other than his mega shoe deal he just signed with Lee Neen.
28: Right.
2: Right? No one's talking about the other stars. Who else is a superstar in that era? Right? There are none left.
28: Yep.
2: Those are the three. No one's talking about the other two in the midst of all this great NBA news about the up-and-coming players and the, you know, the next generation. But we're still talking about who? LeBron James. What is he going to do? Very few players at the age of 42 or 41 in the 24th year of their career can garner this level of media attention.
28: That's true.
2: Why would you relinquish that?
28: I mean,
2: what? That makes zero sense to me.
28: Okay. So how long does this go then?
2: I don't know. I would presume after Summer League, because teams will start to head to, you know, take a little break and then start to head to training camp. But this is exactly what you're supposed to do.
28: I mean, we've arrived at a point where the teams themselves are complicit. It feels like Kenny Atkinson is in the public going, well, we're pitching and we're trying, and
2: because it's a great story.
28: But it's as if they believe he doesn't know where he's going yet.
2: Yeah, because as it's if they all could part try to,
28: you know, Bob Myers is on a podcast. Well, you know, this is where you could win. Really, like, are they under the impression
2: isn't
28: that he doesn't already
2: fun?
28: Know?
2: Isn't it fun, though?
28: Yeah, sure.
2: Every single team thinks they have a shot because he's already said it's not about the money.
28: Mm-hmm.
2: So now the Wizards think they got a shot because his boy AD is there and they're not trading him. So they think they got a shot.
28: They might trade him. He doesn't want to be there.
2: No, he doesn't want to be there. But I wouldn't trade him. I'll make him play.
28: Yeah, well, I mean.
2: I'll make him play.
28: That's always fun. I mean, NBA star, all they got to do is say one word and they tank their value. I want out.
2: Yeah, well, so.
28: You know what I mean?
2: Yeah.
28: Where do you think he ends up?
2: I have no idea.
28: None of us do.
2: No. Oh, you mean LeBron?
28: Yeah.
2: Oh, I think we're at two places, I think.
28: Oh,
2: he'll end up.
28: Would you like to hold those two places?
2: We'll talk about it at the top of the hour.
28: Okay, that's
2: stay tuned.
28: Okay,
2: it's called a tease.
28: A lot of you think there are four places. Ephraim says there are two. That's next. We are Sports.
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0: Now, live from the Fox Sports Radio studios, here's Mark Willard and 13-year NFL veteran Ephraim Salah.
2: Well, the World Cup is on one, and so are you if you think it's rigged. But we got all kinds of time for the rest of the hour to get to that. Aaron Donald, is he just flirting, or is he actually coming back to the Los Angeles Rams? There is that. This always fun Lake Tahoe golf tournament is ongoing, as it is always ready to do here in the second weekend of July, so we can get to all of that. But we were so rudely interrupted in a fascinating conversation by that last commercial break. So let us pick up our story where we left off. Ephraim Salam was telling us how there are two teams that you have circled as possibilities for one LeBron James. Would you like to go ahead and unveil those teams now?
3: Absolutely.
2: Okay.
3: I think the number one team would probably be going back home to put a cap on historic career.
2: Okay.
3: Started in Cleveland, won a championship in Cleveland, can finish in Cleveland with a championship. They have the level of talent. They got beat in the Eastern Conference Finals. So I think that's a huge possibility. Now, what they decide to do with James Harden is another conversation. Is it something where he wants to play with James and James wants to be there and they're going to, you know, he opted out. So either they're going to re-sign him to an extension, which I'm sure they're working on now. And does LeBron think that that fits? but they could use a LeBron James. That'll help get them over the hump.
2: Sure.
3: And then I think Golden State. And the reason I think Golden State is because he really can see himself finishing up playing with his friends. Like, he loves playing with Steph. He's made that clear.
2: Sure.
3: And we got a chance and a glimpse to see what that looks like in the, down the stretch in the Olympics, where there's no defense on the planet Earth that can stop a Steph Curry, LeBron James, high pick and roll. How would you ever stop that? There's nothing you can do.
2: You could hope they get hurt.
3: Right, but
2: you can hope they're not playing that night.
3: It's a lose-lose proposition for
2: you. Sure.
3: And I think he likes that. I think that makes the game easier for him, which, of course, he likes at 41, 42. But he gets to really play golf with Steph every you know, off day or on weekend, whatever that is, whatever schedule they map out. That's something that I think he would enjoy doing. I think he'd be happy, you know, playing with the older guys and maybe sneak into the playoffs, and we'll see. Definitely play in.
2: I wonder if you've got a sense, being the Laker follower that you are, what I think a lot of us are trying to figure out, because we've been told a bunch of things, but what is actually driving this decision? Because, yes, the internet, and it seems like even the NBA on the inside right now, sort of has the belief that Cleveland is the clear front runner here. What's interesting is, I think for weeks, if not months, the whole thought was, well, he's going to stay in LA. And I think now we realize that that was actually never really in the cards from the Lakers' perspective or LeBron's. But the thought was, he is not want to be far from home and from his family,
3: right,
2: and from the West Coast. And he's got this new passion for golf, and so he's not going to go to a winter city. These were all the thoughts. And then something happened a week ago, and everyone went, Cleveland. And I kept thinking to myself, you realize that's none of those things, right? Like, it literally checks none of the boxes. The only box that it checks, and maybe this is the biggest and the only one, is sort of the storybook nature of it. And that's always been a LeBron staple. And I think we can all get around that story. Cleveland certainly can. You know, I thought to myself in this process, would LeBron stretch this thing out and let Cleveland think?

0: think he's coming and then not come?
1: I don't think he would do that.
0: Would he do that to the fan base there?
1: No, I don't think so because I think.
0: Compelling. No, I was just going to say that was a compelling. When that was brought up, that was a compelling thought to me.
1: Yeah, I don't think that's it because you got to remember there is an ownership component to this. LeBron James wants to be an owner of the team. If next year this time, if LeBron has retired and everything has happened and he announces his, you know, minority stake in the Cleveland Cavaliers, would that surprise you?
0: No, it wouldn't surprise me. It wouldn't surprise me at all.
1: Right. And look, he's from there. He has an estate there.
0: Mm-hmm.
1: He has a school there. He doesn't spend a lot of time there, but it's familiar to him. And, you know, I get it. You know, does Savannah and the kids stay out here and you can keep them in school there? Or, you know, do they go back home? Because they've all been to school in Cleveland as well.
0: I don't know, man. The Lakers are bouncing around all year, and all he seemingly, like, what really lit him up was being on the court with his son.
1: Yes, and I have a thought about
0: that. Okay, please.
1: I have a theory.
0: Fire away.
1: So he's accomplished something that's never happened, right? He's thrown a lob to his son. His son's giving him an assist. They played in the same game. All of these things. What hasn't happened?
0: He hasn't dunked on his son.
1: He hasn't played against his son. No other father-son duo have played against each other in NBA history.
0: Mm-hmm.
1: That's a box he can check.
0: Okay.
1: That's why he waited to the day after
0: Ronnie's deal was
1: fully guaranteed.
0: Yep.
1: Right? So if you think he just flying by the seat of his pants, just know if he makes that two days earlier, they're probably releasing Bronny. Now, they can still release him. They'll eat that money. They're not in a place to eat the money.
0: Right.
1: So I know he would love, after playing with his son for 2 years, he would love nothing more than to at least play against him 2 to 4 times a year.
0: Okay. And, I mean, obviously he can achieve that anywhere.
1: Anywhere.
0: Anywhere.
1: Right? Now, that's what I think that is.
0: Okay, so if I'm going to ask you, based on all of the LeBron watching and all of this, what you think, best guess, drives him right now, which is storybook type ending and better chance at a deep playoff run, or friends, enjoyment, sunshine, golf? What's driving him?
1: I really believe the friends is driving.
0: Interesting.
1: I really do. Because I think, number one, if he goes to the East, he'll have a clearer shot to the finals.
0: You would think, yes.
1: Oh, no, not think. Yes, yeah. It would be. The team he would be joining was in the Eastern Conference Finals.
0: Mm-hmm.
1: Right? And he will just be added something that they didn't have that they needed.
0: Sure.
1: On the West, bro, that's a logjam over there.
0: Sure.
1: You got the whole Western Conference trying to figure out how to stack a roster that can compete with the Spurs and OKC.
0: Sure.
1: Two deepest teams in all of basketball. And young, the two youngest. They happen to be the deepest and the youngest. And they got better in the draft, both teams, this year. How do they keep doing it? Them damn dogs that the Spurs drafted.
0: I don't know.
1: Okay.
0: I don't know. They got some good general managing going on.
1: So when you think about it, if he stays in the West, it's purely we're going to have fun on this. We're going to have a ball because it will not be to compete to go to the finals. If he goes to Cleveland, the odds of them going to the NBA championship will increase.
0: I don't disagree with that. I don't disagree with that. I don't think the West is as defined anymore as we habitually think it is.
1: That's interesting.
0: I mean, the Thunder and the Spurs point is a completely fair one. I just feel like there are at least questions surrounding everything after that. I really do. The Lakers have lost LeBron James. The Nuggets seem like they're in some sort of a weird transition that hasn't happened yet, but maybe it is inevitable. The Rockets were wildly disappointing and tweeting about each other behind each other's backs. The Timberwolves have done a roster turnover, as have the Clippers, maybe, if that deal goes through. Golden State has said, let's get younger, and done nothing but bring all of their people back. right? And I mean, we could go on and on. There isn't any, yes, there are good teams. I don't know if anybody is all that scary. For sure.
1: Wow, really?
0: Good. They're good.
1: Let me. So if he does go to Golden State, right?
0: Well, I mean,
1: where are they? What are they? They're seventh.
0: Yeah, no, they don't scare me if they add him, unless they add another person, which they might.
1: Who? Who is that person?
0: I don't know. I don't think the Anthony Davis thing is like. I know everybody's like, that's not happening.
1: Now, well, if it does, then, yes, that moves the needle. But where does that put them? Fifth?
0: I don't know.
1: Doesn't put him at one or two or three. Minnesota got better.
0: Did they?
1: Yeah, they did.
0: I don't know that yet.
1: Do you know why they got better?
0: Why?
1: Because now Anthony Edwards can be the true player that he needs to be. Running the point and being you swing the ball to him and let him go to work.
0: I need to see the front court of that new team.
1: Okay.
0: To me, Julius Randle and Naz Reid being gone does not just snap fingers and we're fine. And I'm far from convinced that LaMelo Ball and Anthony Edwards playing next to each other makes sense. I don't know, but I got questions. The Lakers will still be good.
1: The Lakers will be good. They'll be around five.
0: Yeah, the Nuggets will still be good.
1: They'll be around,
0: I know those teams
1: three,
0: are good.
1: Four.
0: But I don't know exactly how good. Would the Warriors get into that mix? Probably not, but I don't know. I don't know how the dust all settles. And then I don't know what kind of injury luck each of these teams have.
1: The war of attrition.
0: And the Warriors have.
1: Which is difficult for the oldest team in the league.
0: For sure. The Warriors have a much higher risk status on that than anybody else in the league. No question. No question about that.
1: So that's my, if he does pick an East Coast team, it's to go to the finals. If he stays on the West, he's trying to go have fun. He's going to go play golf. He's trying to talk trash and gamble and enjoy the ride, which it'll be a hell of a ride, and it'll be must-see TV.
0: Mm-hmm.
1: Think about the travel, the arenas. They'll be everywhere.
0: Oh.
1: Steph out there doing his pregame, LeBron out there doing his pregame. I think
0: to your point.
1: Box office.
0: If you're saying that he's holding up free agency because this is what he does, like he is a professional, keep my name at the head of the line deal, well then, yeah, then Golden State. It doesn't matter what seed they come in. That's the show. Period.
1: Right.
0: Period. That's the team that everybody wants to watch, even if they're bad.
1: And then don't forget, Silicon Valley, a lot of money out there. A lot of deals to be done.
0: You telling me.
1: A lot of deals to be done. You come out of there with another whole $1 billion getting ready to happen.
0: No joke.
1: That's a real thing.
0: The Seahawks just got purchased by the 49ers, for crying out loud.
1: Right, how about that?
0: I'm sort of joking. You can read about it. It's not that interesting.
1: Yeah.
0: Yeah.
1: You're right, though.
0: Yes. Okay. Well, that was an interesting conversation.
1: It was a good conversation.
0: Yeah, absolutely.
1: A lot of different point of views, perspectives and angles maybe people haven't thought of. But look, and you ask me, why is it taking so long? Because we have to have these conversations.
0: Well.
1: We're not the only ones. Yeah. We're just the first ones for the week. Do you ever notice things we talk about in our takes somehow find themselves in the majority of... the shows that come on. I've literally been sitting there and my wife was like, hey, didn't you say that last night? It'll be word for word. I swear. And I'm not saying my takes, I have the only take and all of that, but I try to come at things a little different way, you know? Try to explain things. So when you explain things and then someone else explains something the way you explain it, you're like, huh, that's interesting.
0: Sunday night is the start of the week.
1: It is the start of the week.
0: I mean, just, you know, putting that fact out there.
1: I'm just saying.
0: Yeah.
1: I'm just saying.
0: Okay. And we'll keep saying stuff because we've got 45 minutes more to do that.
1: Might as well.
0: So, yeah, let's get back to FIFA. Let's get to Team USA, which we have not as of yet. USMNT, I should say. With Eve from Salam, I'm Mark Wheeler. This is Fox Sports Radio.
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0: Okay, down the stretch we come, and if you missed any of today's show here, Mark Willard, Ephraim Salam, you're going to want to catch a podcast. 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Follow the feed, and you'll find all of today's full show posted right after we get done, but we are not done yet. Do you have a problem with FIFA?
1: I have a problem with the governing body because of the former corruption.
0: Sure.
1: I think they're working through that. I think the Qatar World Cup really shook up a lot. I think everybody was like, wait, what?
0: I'm sorry, where? Yeah.
1: Huh, that wasn't on anyone's bingo card. It was on somebody's.
0: Degrees, yep, it's all good.
1: Right? And so I think people are now questioning things, and social media helps with getting point of views across and being very critical of things that don't seem right.
0: Mm-hmm.
1: You know, and so I think FIFA and its governing body, they're going to have to figure some things out.
0: Well, they've made their bed. There's no question about
1: yes.
0: that. Their reputation is well chronicled. And I think as you even just get older in life, you start to realize that there's more than meets the eye in almost everything. I mean, we just had a lengthy conversation about LeBron. You think there's anything that's going on behind the scenes that we don't know about?
1: 1,000%.
0: I mean, holy hell. Like, that list is from the ceiling to the floor, right? So no different here. But I think what I've observed more than anything in watching a lot of these matches and a lot of them in public places and whatnot is there is no sporting event that I have ever watched about which more people care at a high, high level, like an emotional level.
1: Yes.
0: And when you bring that to the table, I think it's inherent in the whole product that whoever loses is going to cry foul. You're going to be pissed. And it like we see it in NFL games, playoff games, Super Bowl, you see it in any game, quite frankly, but it's not like this. It's not like soccer where, as we talked about earlier, the culture is if you make the wrong mistake at the wrong time or the wrong call comes, it's catastrophic. You know what I mean? Like, mm-hmm. In the NBA, if there's a foul, there's a foul. I mean, there's a Twitter feed I was reading the other day. The title, like the avatar, the name of the Twitter feed is Nick Bosa was held. And if you live in the Bay, you
1: That's
0: know
1: funny.
0: What that means. You know in the 2019 Super Bowl, you know the play that he's talking about. We still talk about that to this day. So we all, you know, every fan base believes they've been jobbed. And so that exists everywhere, but when it comes to soccer, if you commit what is even just a mild penalty, but it's in the box, you ruin the game. If you commit the mildest penalty, but it's your second one, you don't play for a week and a half, and your team plays the rest of the afternoon a man down. It's just the penalties are so great, and the emotion is so high. And maybe I think a little naivete gets thrown in as well. I just don't want to go down the road of this whole thing is rigged. There's too much beautiful soccer being played. Some of these goals are too beautiful for me to say the only reason some of these teams are still alive is because FIFA wants them to be.
1: No, you can watch the matches. If you really watch the matches, You can see the level of talent.
0: It's incredible.
1: Right? France.
0: Oh, it's the speed. It's
1: not just Mbappe, though.
0: Yep.
1: Right? The crap. When Lionel Messi in Argentina, when Lionel Messi has the ball, he looks different than any other football player on the planet Earth.
0: Yes, he does.
1: He looks different. When he has the ball,
0: yep.
1: You're like, oh, okay.
0: Yep.
1: You can see the difference. It's like Kyrie Irving or Allen Iverson with the dribble. When they're coming down the court, you're like, okay, they're not going to get that. Not going to take that from him. His quickness, his burst, I should say, from 0 to 100 in one step is unmatched. It's unmatched. And when you watch them play, you see it. You're like, oh, okay, well, I get the I see why he keeps scoring all of them goals. I see it. When you watch Haaland play, you're like, he can score with his right leg, left leg, head, back, butt, shoulder, heel. It doesn't matter. Most strikers are dominant one leg or the other. It doesn't matter with
0: him. Doesn't matter.
1: When you see Mbappe and his agility and his speed, when they kick a long pass to him and he just completely outruns the defender and have the ball land on his foot as he's attacking the goal keeper, you're like, okay, that's different. Well, damn. Like LeBron James on a fast break. LeBron James has the ball in the open court. Oh, my God. It's there. You can see it.
0: Right.
1: So for this, oh, they're rigged. They're doing that. No, it just so happens the greatest players in the world. Why wasn't it rigged for Ronaldo?
0: I mean,
1: why wasn't it rigged for Ronaldo? One of the all-time greats, right?
0: I mean, why wasn't it rigged for Steve DeSager?
1: Cash money right there.
2: Well, see, there's too much truth coming from Ephraim here, because this is the problem with most conspiracy theories, is there's, they think too much thinking going on where there's actually not enough thinking and logic going on. Can I just say that the next World Cup in 2030 is going to be co-hosted by three different nations as well? And apparently, it's going to be all in an area that will be roughly, say, San Diego to Portland.
0: Oh, is perfect. Qatar one of the places?
2: No, although in 8 years, it's Saudi Arabia. So stay tuned. It's 110 degrees there this week. Let's see what FIFA does about that. You know, one of the original ideas when they, through corruption, awarded Qatar a World Cup in recent years, they needed to figure out, how do we have a summer event in a place that, you know, scorches anybody who actually dares outside in summer? One of the ideas, no kidding, was to engineer clouds to hover over stadiums, artificial clouds.
0: FIFA is that powerful. They can change the weather.
1: No, Qatar is that powerful.
0: Right, there you go. Too.
2: There was enough money to actually consider the idea. Instead, here's what they did. They asked all the major soccer leagues in the world to just stop playing for a month and a half, and let's hold it in the winter when it's not 100 degrees, and we'll get the World Cup final near Christmas. How about that?
0: Chestnut checkers. How do we handle summer? We don't.
2: So we'll see what happens 8 years in Saudi Arabia, if they've figured that one out. Meanwhile, I mentioned the distance from San Diego to Portland. That distance, roughly 1,000 miles, is the difference distance from the stadiums 4 years from now in Morocco, Spain, and Portugal, because those are the three co-hosts. Thing is, it's also the 100th anniversary of the very first World Cup in 1930. So they're going to give one game and an opening ceremony to Uruguay, which hosted the very first World Cup. And while they're in South America, one to Argentina and one to Paraguay. And then the rest is going to be in Europe and their North Africa nearby. But the thing is, Argentina, after renovations, going to have a stadium in Buenos Aires for that opener of 100,000 fans. Spain is going to be co-host of the next World Cup, and that means they are using the famed stadium with Barcelona. And after renovation, that's supposed to seat over 100,000 fans. And Morocco's due to have a brand new stadium in Casablanca for the World Cup in 4 years, with a seating capacity of, they say, 115,000 fans. We have attendance records, I mean, by far, the attendance records all time of the World Cup in this one, and not just because it's an expanded tournament. It's because of the turnout and the NFL stadiums they're using. I stand by for the attendance marks that they're going to be giving us 4 years from now.
0: So does that mean Spain is going to win this one so that they will be the defending champions at the next one? Is that our new conspiracy theory?
1: Is that the conspiracy?
2: I'm sorry, there's just not enough thinking that goes into
0: I know you've debunked all conspiracy theories.
1: Who does Spain play next?
2: That would be France.
0: That would be France.
1: Yeah, good luck with that one.
0: Yeah.
2: That's in Dallas Tuesday afternoon when the World Cup semifinals begin. Again, that's a day game for us. And then Wednesday afternoon in Atlanta, indoors there as well, England against Argentina. And by the way, England had this comeback win, and they get to play indoors after having to play in Miami at 90 degrees and humid. They needed the water breaks there. England has not made a World Cup final since 1966, the only time it won the title, the only time it hosted a World Cup. This is a great chance, to say the least. I've got to mention the injury with Jordan Henderson out for the tournament after wrist surgery. He fell and broke it after jumping over the ad boards to celebrate the win in Mexico last Sunday night.
1: That's awful.
2: They do have Jude Bellingham on the team, and he had back-to-back goals in that game late first half, and then saved a goal on defense as well, and then scored two goals for England yesterday. They won in overtime against Norway. Upgrade your FIFA World Cup 2026 setup. 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Well, subject to the weather is NASCAR tonight at Echo Park, south of Atlanta. Long weather delay after the first hour of the race. Ryan Blaney earned the pole. He was leading at the red flag stoppage. Still, no coverage on cable of this race for quite a bit of time. And yet, they're holding out hope that they can somehow shoehorn the rest of the race, or at least what would make it a legal race, into late evening hours. It's not going to start anytime soon. They're trying to dry the track. Lightning was a problem earlier, and there is some rain in tomorrow's forecast, so we shall see. Number one, Jannik Sinner, won the Wimbledon title in four sets, beating number two, Alexander Zverev. Major League Baseball is on All-Star break now. Boston won its ninth game in a row, a 10-inning win, 3-2 at the Mets. The MLB schedule returns Thursday with one game, the Mets at Philadelphia. Phillies won 5-0 at Detroit today, winning pitcher Zach Wheeler, not an All-Star, 10-1 now. Philadelphia will be hosting the All-Star game on Fox TV Tuesday night, and one of the Phillies' own will be the starting pitcher for the NL, Christopher Sanchez. Dylan Cease of Toronto will start for the American League. San Diego beat Toronto today 5-4. Arizona swept the Dodgers 5-3 was today's final. And now to the golf. I saw a headline, Zach Johnson wins at Firestone for his first senior major title. Translation, it was a major on the senior tour, and apparently it's his third win in his rookie season, which then threw me more because the word rookie is being used for a 50 and older tour. But okay, congratulations to Zach Johnson. What I did not realize is this is the final scheduled event at Firestone Country Club in Akron, Ohio, where golf's been, you know, major national tournaments there for almost 75 years. So we shall see about that. But Johnson is now eligible for the Players' Championship next year. Tom Kim won the Scottish Open, bogey free in the final round, and a lot of golf after the fog delay yesterday to finish things up in that tournament. A 64 for him, his first PGA Tour title in almost 3 years. He's still only 24 years old, but apparently he spent all season outside the top 100. This is a guy who, as a kid 3 years ago, was ranked as high as number 11 in the world. And usually we talk about the winnings for the champs of these golf tournaments. Can I mention there was a guy that wagered almost $50,000 on Kim to win this tournament at odds of 84 to 1.
1: Wow.
2: He cashed at $4 million, which is more than twice as much money as Kim himself earned to win the tournament. The British Open starts on Thursday. Saturday's third round, by the way, suspended by fog. Matt Fitzpatrick was tied for the one-stroke lead at the time. He finished four back. Rory McIlroy was in a three-way tie for the lead after Friday, but fell to a tie for 25th midway through the third round. He wound up tying for seventh. And for the first time in women's golf, there have been double major winners in the same year. Now, I will update that Nelly Korda, top-ranked on Friday, missed the cut at the LPGA's major in France. She had won the last two majors, I should say, on the calendar this year. And that was on the same day that Scottie Scheffler missed the cut at the Scottish Open for the men. He had made the cut and played on the weekend in 78 straight tour events. That was by far the longest active streak. So finishing up the LPGA major, Haerun Ryu, South Korea, earns her second straight, winning in a playoff today, and she had shot a 60 on Saturday. And we're not done with golf because Marty Fish won a tournament today.
0: Oh.
2: Who, you say?
0: Yes, indeed.
2: Former tennis player has won his third career celebrity golf event at beautiful Lake Tahoe. Steph Curry finished in third place. He had won this event 3 years ago. John Smoltz finished fifth. Del Curry tied for 10th today. Kathy Engelbrecht, the popular WNBA commissioner, tied for 86th place out of the 89 golfers that finished. Baker Mayfield finished in 79th place. Charles Barkley was up in 69th place, by the way, ahead of Doc Rivers, for example, who was 72nd. Back to you.
0: Who did the WNBA commissioner defeat? I would like those three names.
2: Rich Eisen.
0: Rich Eisen.
1: Rich.
2: John O'Hurley from Seinfeld, I believe. He was also on the list. Sorry, but I'm usually looking for Barkley. I had to go way up the list, starting at the bottom. Finally found him in the top 70.
0: Okay.
1: That's an improvement.
0: Yep. Yep. I mean,
1: it's getting better.
0: It's yep. He's always good for a quote, and a couple birdies, you know? Steve, great stuff tonight. Thank you so much. Have you ever been up to that? I'm asking you all that this question over and over. Have you ever been here? Have you ever been up to this celebrity tournament in Tahoe?
1: I haven't.
0: It's so fun.
1: I'm sure it is.
0: It's so fun. It's probably not your jam, but it is.
1: You got to remember, I used to play in a lot of celebrity golf tournaments. Like, I averaged two a year for 15 years.
0: So why don't you play in this one?
1: I don't like it.
0: Well, okay. Why don't you like it?
1: I don't like it.
0: Why did you used to play in it then?
1: Because they gave me great stuff.
0: I bet they'd give you great stuff here too.
1: You could have just
0: asked Steph what was happening, because he knows.
1: All I'm saying is,
0: you know,
1: nothing about it makes me go, ooh, I want to go do that.
0: I hear you.
1: At all.
0: I hear you.
1: So I'm like,
0: it's just my favorite course. And you just don't usually get interesting people that relaxed.
1: So
0: that's kind of how I would describe that place.
1: Okay. So
0: they're so relaxed. It's so fun.
1: If you had to pick.
0: Yeah.
1: One tournament, and it was the celebrity golf tournament in Tahoe. It was the SB golf tournament, and it was the Playboy golf tournament. Which one would you choose?
0: I don't know. Tell me about the SB golf tournament. What's happening
1: there?
0: It's
1: great. It's great. It's all the athletes are out there. You know, all of the guys. You know. It's literally a who's who of athletes in town playing that.
0: And where is that held?
1: It's in L.A.
0: In L.A.
1: It's in L.A. The Playboy Golf Tournament is also in L.A.
0: Also in L.A. I would have assumed that, yes. I mean, without any info on the other two, I love Lake Tahoe.
1: Mm.
0: So,
1: guess I missed the Playboy part, but okay.
0: Yeah, I didn't. My wife is like about four tables from
1: it's
0: me
1: fine.
0: Where I'm sitting right now.
1: It's fine.
0: Yeah. Yeah, I'm good.
1: My wife would go to the. She would go with me to the tournament.
0: Well,
1: and the after party. You ever been to the Playboy Mansion?
0: No, I have not. No.
1: Okay.
0: No. Finally turned the tables on me there, didn't you?
1: Oh. Well,
0: but no, I have not.
1: Okay. It was a.
0: Have you been in the grotto?
1: Yeah.
0: Yeah. That's going to be a yes.
1: Yeah, that's a yes.
0: I found the other golf.
1: A hell of a party, though. I can tell you
0: I
1: that.
0: I bet.
1: Halloween party's better than a golf party.
0: Oof, I bet, because then you can hide too.
1: Oof.
0: Yeah.
1: That's another. If we had extended this show for after hours, then we can get into that level of story time.
0: Okay.
1: Maybe it'll be in my memoir.
0: Yeah. Coming up in 18 minutes, Playboy stories. But for the next 17, I got another World Cup question for you. We should probably get into the U.S. finish as well. So we'll do that coming up next. That's Ethan from Marcus, Fox Sports Radio.
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29: 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That man was Jeffrey Epstein, and he had set up a system designed to bring him underage girls. Local police and the federal government would investigate and, by their count, find dozens of victims. Epstein would become one of the world's most infamous predators, a man who could have faced decades in prison but served just 13 months in his own wing of a county jail.
0: Why would you cut this deal with Jeffrey Epstein?
29: Epstein's abuse would span years and cross state lines.
1: New York, Palm Beach, New Mexico, Paris, Virgin Islands, and each one of those residences is an alleged crime scene.
29: 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Truth and Lies, Jeffrey Epstein.
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2: 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Got through this whole thing without a thought on the U.S. men's national team, their performance, and what everybody really wants to weigh in on, which is where do we go from here? Why is it like this? All of that. I know the four or five answers that people usually regurgitate. Where did you kind of fall on that?
5: Say it again.
2: U.S. men's national team.
5: Oh, my God.
2: Not just the performance, but kind of the why.
5: Yeah.
2: The why of it all, like everybody always, you know, this was the year that it suddenly felt better. Mm-hmm. And it was like, ooh, this is competitive. And then the second they have what's kind of considered an embarrassing performance, we fall immediately into the, well, here's why American soccer is like this. And you talked in recent weeks about options that American athletes have for other sports. And what this would look like if all of the top athletes played in the United States. I always sort of fall on something that it's for some reason it offends people. But I just think that we don't care as much.
5: No, we don't. But if we had only soccer,
2: it would be different.
5: We would care.
2: Right.
5: Like we care about the other sports.
2: Yeah.
5: Like we care about, let's just use football. If we had only soccer, like so many other nations, right?
2: Yeah.
5: What's Argentina's baseball look like? What's their American football look like? What's their basketball situation? They have a great basketball situation.
2: Yeah, they have a good program.
5: Right? Got a good program. Does it reach the level of the national soccer team?
2: It does not.
5: Okay. So, and you can go down the line, right? France has now become a powerhouse in basketball, right? But once again, the biggest sport in this country, no other country plays at the level we do.
2: Exactly.
5: No other country has an NCAA feeder system for the biggest sport in the country. That's why their players, their star players, start playing professional at 14, 15 years old. Right? You're a phenomenal soccer star in Argentina. You're not going to just bounce around some college campus.
2: Oh, and no one's going to call your parents and ask for $6,000 for travel ball either.
5: Yeah, you get what I'm saying? So
2: yes. These are all correct answers,
5: yes,
2: if you ask me.
5: And that's why.
2: Yeah.
5: That's the real reason why.
2: It like at the core of all of these, for me, the core of all, they all surround the idea of we don't care as much. And that makes people mad because for some reason they leave out the as much. I know people care, but it's not the priority that it is elsewhere. And until it is, this is what it will look like.
5: It's going to look like this.
2: This is about as good as it gets.
5: I tell you what, and this goes for a lot of other nations too, though. There's a lot of brothers out there on the pitch.
2: Mm-hmm. Hey.
5: That's funny.
2: A lot
5: of brothers on the pitch.
2: Jude Bellingham might be the next big thing.
5: Oh, he is the next big thing. England got a lot of brothers out there.
2: Yeah, yes, they do.
5: Right. You start looking around these teams. You're like, oh, what's going on out here? Okay. We got a lot of brothers.
2: That's why we were kind of good for a minute.
5: Right? Like, it's like, man, they got German brothers.
2: They turned the TV on this year. I'm like, we can run this year. I didn't know we could run this year.
5: Good Lord. You know? Okay, brothers.
2: Okay. Speaking of running, I think we got to run. So, good night, everybody. 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
9: NASCAR is in a long weather delay at Echo Park south of Atlanta. After the first hour of racing, they stopped. Ryan Blaney earned the pole. He was leading at the red flag stoppage. They're hoping to resume within the next 20 to 30 minutes. We'll see. Number one, Jannik Sinner won the Wimbledon title in four sets, beating number two, Alexander Zverev. In golf, Tom Kim took the Scottish Open by two strokes. In the NBA, Frank Vogel will be an assistant at Golden State. The late WNBA game, with only 2.5 minutes to go, has Indiana in a big lead at Las Vegas, 102-73. To Major

0: morning show.
1: Arnie, Sunday mornings is my day off. I do a Monday through Friday show. Sunday mornings, I sleep a little bit.
0: Chris, let me explain something to
1: you. Not on your calendar, not on your menu. Hell no.
0: You do sports radio. You never have a day off, okay? You never have a day off.
1: I disagree, because tomorrow should be everybody's day off. Or let's see what we're inching towards to be able to call it today in about an hour to now. But how was your week, man? How was your week when you told us Team USA was going to win the World Cup?
0: Wow.
1: And they didn't. So,
0: wow.
1: I mean, I'm blaming you for all of this. Well, but how was your week?
0: I'm a true red-blooded American. Want you to know that. My week is good. I was up in Vermont. So we had the family up there, got to do some things. You know, I go up to my place up there. The house is in shambles. The dishes are piled up into the sink from my son. My wife had to go to Costco. Do you know how much she spent on groceries? $600 at Costco alone on just one trip. I go, what did you buy him? A supermarket? I mean, it's amazing how much you could spend on there on groceries and stuff like that.
1: Wait. No. Impossible.
0: Yeah, $600.
1: The only person that lives in that house is Shay.
0: Yeah.
1: Right?
0: Yeah.
1: Okay. There is no way you can spend $600 on groceries for one person.
0: She did it somehow.
1: If she's doing it for a week. What's she doing it for? Are you buying canned goods or something? I mean, what are we doing here?
0: She's buying everything out there. So, you know, the guy can't cook for himself. He's too busy. He's got work. So we got him. So the dog is finally a potty trained, so I don't have to worry about that. Wilson has finally turned out to be a good dog. So it's all worked out. It's been a good week. But, you mentioned I wanted to rip on the fans. I wanted to say something because after the United States loss,
1: You had told us they were going to win the World Cup, but go ahead.
0: I was so disgusted at the people that are actually rooting against the United States, and then all the backlash against Pulisic and I mean, the guy had a fractured leg, but that's beside the point, even if he didn't have one. It just had me thinking, because I was listening to all the fans call him and or text in, tweet in, however they get in nowadays. We have some of the worst fans on the planet. And I just don't mean like soccer fans or football fans. I'm talking like a whole new generation of fans, mostly in like the, I don't know, 18 to 15 to 30, 35 age category. There's no more loyalty. It's always about winning. We have to win at all costs. We got to win every year. You know, I just won 53 years, Chris.
1: Right.
0: Of not winning with the New York Knicks. 53 years.
1: Right.
0: I don't think kids or younger generation know it's not about the winning. It's never really been about winning. It's never been about the end. It's always been about the journey. It's never been about the players or the GM or the owners. It's always been about the city and you bonding with your family or your parents or your siblings or your friends or your cousins or whoever, or even just a guy you met at the local bar. It was never the ends to the thing. It was always about the journey. Now, kids nowadays, there's never any loyalty. You know, I disagree with Colin, because Colin always talks about, why would you have loyalty if a team isn't doing well? You know, it's like a marriage, for better or for worse. And nowadays, it's just disgusting. It's just crazy how, you know, you'll see like a 23-year-old kid, 24-year-old, this sucks, you suck, I'm changing teams, I can't take it anymore. You can't take it anymore. Try 53 years. You know, try the journey and the bitching and complaining.
1: Mm-hmm.
0: That happened after the United States loss. I mean, it was shameful. Chris, what were we before the tournament? We were what, 60 to 1, or was it like 63 to 1?
1: Well, whatever it was, you told us to take it because they were going to win. But go on.
0: But did you? If we're going to put that in comparison to the like coming into the NFL this year, the Colts and Commanders are 65 to 1. The Giants are 70 to 1. So

0: They were long shot, real long shot to begin with. And all I hear was, we're never going to catch up. How do we catch up? Paid to play came up. And, you know, if we only had one sport, we'd have more athletes. We'll catch up. We'll get there. You know, I wish.
1: No, we won't.
0: Why are you so sure? Look at, you know why I know we'll catch up, Chris?
1: Why?
0: Because look at all the countries that have caught up to us in basketball. Look at the times we've dominated. Look at the, I could have been on Team USA Party. In basketball, and we would have won every game by 50 back 30 years ago. Nowadays, who the hell knows? If we said college kids, there's no guarantee of anything, to be honest with you, Chris. They caught up to us. We'll catch up to soccer.
1: Arnie,
0: go ahead.
1: Hold. I don't mean to interrupt your rant.
0: Yes, go ahead. Yes.
1: Do you see any country catching up to us in real football?
0: In tackle football?
1: Yeah.
0: Not right now, but that doesn't mean in 30, 40 years down the line doesn't happen.
1: Yes, it does. Do you see any country ever catching up to the United States in tackle football?
0: No, but if you would have asked me that about basketball 40 years ago, I would have said, no way.
1: But they were still playing basketball overseas. And technically, you've had a couple of runs. We've become a much more global sport. The NBA embraced that. The NBA helped feed into that. The NBA wanted to at one time put a team overseas. So to me, that's a lot of what the NBA has done. You're just like guaranteeing something that ain't going to happen. And no offense, but in like 40 years, man, there's a pretty good chance neither you nor I are going to be here to pay off that bet. So,
0: well, I was hoping we'd still be the show. We'd still be doing the show together in 40
1: years.
0: Yeah,
1: no, I will not be doing the show with you in 40 years.
0: I just don't think younger fans have the patience, the loyalty. Can you see a 20-year-old right now going 53 years of his team not winning and he's going to be loyal to that team? You know, that's why it was so emotional. Look at those, you know, we laugh at those actors, Ben Stiller and all those guys. They've been Knicks fans for their whole lives. I mean, the Spike Lee's, he's paying big money just to sit courtside because he was a diehard Knicks fan. You just won't get that now. It's just a whole new upbringing of sports fans. You know, it could really hurt sports in the future without the fans that we used to be, Chris. You know, I know your Oklahoma team could lose 100 games in a row. You would never be an Oklahoma State fan, would you? Would you ever say, well, I'll just switch over to Oklahoma State? That's never going to happen.
1: Can I just ask a general thought? What triggered this? I don't see anyone saying, well, there's Argentinian fans because there's a large group of, you know, Argentinian people, the Argentinians that live here in the States. So you got that. And Messi, very popular. So you got a big draw for that. Like, who triggered this for you? Because
0: I think what triggered it was after the United States loss.
1: Right.
0: And just the whole negativity, the whole we'll never catch them.
1: Not supposed to be happy when you lose, dude.
0: No, I understand that. Just a little bit more accepting because of what happened in the situation, and our best player has a broken foot for the most part, and the ripping of him was just unbelievable. I mean, absolutely unbelievable, Chris. I just feel like we've closed the gap. I mean, we did close. We did win the group. You know, I did hear Colin say, look how many people watched the World Cup. And then I sold it all. And I believe I'm like, wow, we had what, 30, 40 million people watching it. And then when Brandi Chastain scored her winning goal, I think there was about 30 million people and said we're watching that. So I'm like, well, where's the growth? I think we'll eventually get there. I mean, it seems like the talent's better, but just in the fans wise, it just was sickening to get on Twitter and just see. And it was mostly, you could see it was from younger people. You know, I kind of wish after seeing this that the World Cup was once every 2 years, even if we can't get the big stars to play every 2 years. And the United States should host it every year. I think that'd be fantastic. Of course, that would never happen. I would like to, and I would like to expand it. I see that they're going to try or they're going to expand it. So, I mean, hopefully this becomes a lot more than what we saw this year. But I just felt that the fans disgusted the crap out of me. And it was mostly the younger ones. I'm sorry to say that. It's just that, you know, it's just one rotten comment after another on Twitter. And I'm just like, gosh, what happened to the loyalty? What happened to the journey? What happened to the, you know, the memories you were trying to make with your family or friends or relatives or anything like that? Those days are long gone. I promise you that. They don't happen anymore, Chris.
1: Go ahead, Mary Mac.
2: Well, what I was going to say was, Arnie, the problem is it's not that there's no loyalty or journey. The problem is that...
1: This is enraging right now to listen to.
2: The real problem is that sports, American sports fans and sports media did what we did to the Spurs during, like, the NBA, like, playoffs and stuff. Was, like, we prematurely hype up teams that, like, to our standards, we think we're good. You have to remember, they just got a new coach, like, what, 2 years ago?
0: Right,
2: so,
0: right.
2: In order of that, you have 4 years to train, and so you, out of those 4 years, two of those to kind of get better. These teams, all these other teams, yeah, they've had previous of 4, maybe 8 years to train together. Also, some of them play together in their prem club teams and stuff like that. So they're a little bit more familiar, whereas, again, our team, we're still learning. They're still kind of learning now the Premier League. They're coached PSG, and if you know PSG, they're in the Premier League. They just won Champions League.
1: He doesn't know PSG.
0: No, I don't know PSG, but you know,
2: Paris Saint-Germain.
0: And I understand. I wanted us to win, and I think, you know, I think
2: it's
0: it was
2: just not our time.
1: No, but you're also part of the problem, Arnie.
0: But Chris, I was cognizant that we were 60-1, and like I said, if you're going to compare that to the NFL, that's like saying you're picking the Colts or the Commanders or the Giants to win the Super Bowl this year. We all know that's not going to happen.
2: I mean, yes, but Arnie, again, you're talking from an American point of view.
1: Right.
2: Because if you ask any other person who, again, actually watches, like, all of soccer,
0: yeah,
2: of all the clubs, you can really make the difference and be like, okay, yeah, like, America's good, but they're not good to the level of, again, a France or a Spain team or even an England team, even let alone, like, some of the African teams. They were not really on that level
0: yet,
2: because again, they're still finding out, they're still finding their sense of style and sense of play.
0: It just because you're not on the same level now, one, doesn't mean that the game couldn't have been closer. Two, that doesn't mean we couldn't have won. I mean, look at what goes on in the NCAA March
1: Madness.
2: You're doing it already.
1: Prematurely
2: hyping up.
0: I'm being too positive. You know what?
1: No, you're not being too positive. It's like you're getting mad at people that are mad we didn't win. And then you're sitting here saying, could have easily won this thing. What the hell are you talking about?
0: I'm not mad. It's okay to be disappointed. It's okay to want to win. I want to win more than anybody out there. I always say to you, Chris, I'm a bigger fan than you are. You know, it just seems the negativity, the lack of, really, it's the lack of loyalty.
1: It's
0: because
1: not loyalty.
0: You know, what would you say? There's
1: it's
0: no
1: not loyalty.
0: Everyone, there's no loyalty
2: everyone,
0: at all in sports.
2: Banned, but the thing is, everyone bandwagon on America playing. Like, everyone just loved America because it was America, not because of the actual team and the story and all of that.
1: Yeah, what's your band? Like, what are you saying that loyalty is? What's your where is the lack of loyalty? Just because people aren't happy that we lost?
0: No, people are happy that we lost, and people were rooting against the United States. And also, I'm even talking about our professional teams. You know, like, you're a Raider fan. You know, how many people have jumped off that Raider bandwagon in the last, 10 or 20 years? Half of them?
1: Arnie, are you listening to yourself?
0: What? Why do you say that?
1: Do you remember there was, now this might be too old for RG, Robert Guerra's in tonight.
0: Who's that?
1: Tonight. Yeah, exactly. Right. Like, you don't know who the star of the Odd Couple is.
0: Who?
1: Mary Mack running the show. Steve DeSager might be in the age group, but there was a
0: DeSager's going to agree with me tonight. I promise you. Look at Twitter. Twitter's a buzz agreeing with me.
1: I don't think anybody agrees.
0: Actually, one person does.
1: Do you remember the commercial? It was a commercial about drugs. And the dad walks into the room, and he's got that cigar box, and he opens it up, and he's yelling at his kid, and he goes, "Who taught you this? Who'd you learn this from?" And the kid said, "I learned it from watching you, Dad."
0: Right.
1: Arnie, what you're complaining about is how you treat sports.
0: No, Chris, Chris,
1: 100%, if there's anything about me, dude,
0: I'm a 100%. Have I ever been anything but a New York Knicks fan?
1: Yeah, but
0: have
1: you dump them at the first sign of adversity, and you go watch Law and Order or something.
0: 53 years.
1: And if they wouldn't have won the title, if they wouldn't have won the title this year, you would be sitting here destroying them today.
0: No, look at Chris.
1: You would be like, "Oh, the joy's in the journey. Just another run
0: of
1: the finals."
0: No,
1: you
0: of course,
1: irate.
0: Of course, I'd be disappointed. Why are you telling me you're not? This is the last year you're going to be a Raider fan if they don't win the Super Bowl? Is that what you're trying to tell me?
1: You've twisted yourself in on this because for some reason you allowed yourself to be this bastion of, "We're going to win the World Cup. Did you see us? We're different." And then when we don't, and you're shocked that people are mad about this.
0: Not even so much about being mad. It was so much the negativity, I didn't want them to win anyway. The president got involved. I wanted them to lose ever since the president got involved. I mean, it was like one excuse after another. Okay. And I'm like, how, this is crazy. This is, the sports fans, I don't know if you know this, sports fans are completely different nowadays than they were when we were growing up, Chris. It's a big difference back in the type of sports fans we have now.
1: Well, I mean, there's a lot of things that they have today that we didn't. You can watch basically every single big play from a baseball game,
0: yes,
1: in 3 minutes or 2.5. We would have to listen to the radio or wait
0: watch
1: for the
0: whole
1: to
0: game.
1: Or watch the whole game, right? So
0: read the box scores, yeah, learn about the players, so we know what we're reading about. We were more tied into our team.
1: We didn't see him more.
0: We didn't see him more, but
1: I don't think you're right here. I think fans today are more tied in because they get to see him at any chance they want.
0: How many people listening right now would wait so they can get the sports page from their dad so they could look at the box score, and then they would talk over breakfast about what happened in the game just by looking at the box score because they didn't watch it, but they listened to it on the radio?
1: Well, I mean,
0: or is that too old? Or am I being too old right now?
1: You're going back a ways, but I mean, what's does that mean you were more loyal then than maybe somebody that
0: watched the game? No, but like I said, it was more about the journey. It's more about that than it was always about, I got to win the Super Bowl now. It's like Chief fans or Patriot fans. Patriot fans, I've only won 6 of them in 10 years or 12 years or whatever it is. I can't take it. You suck. I can't take a bad year. Shut the hell up. You make me sick.
1: Well, I don't disagree with you on that at all. But listen, man, you're setting up, and I know you forget half your takes 2 weeks later.
0: Why do you say that?
1: Because how are you going to be in week 13 when the Miami Dolphins are like 2-11? Are you going to be like, oh, yeah, dude, this is the joys in this journey, man. Who cares about it?
0: Hopefully you won't remember this show when we're talking about that 13 weeks from now.
1: When you're like 6-11 when the season's over, I'm going to play this opening segment for you and be like, hey, Arnie, I'm a big joys in the journey guy, but
0: yeah.
1: I mean, listen. Yeah.
0: Hopefully you won't remember that part.
1: We gassed up the casuals. We gassed up the casuals, and they won their first couple of games, and it's like, they're going to win. They're going to win. And people like Arnie Spanier are like, they're going to win. And then when they don't win, everyone's like, Mary Mack hit it on the head.
0: Would you preferred I would have said, no, we're still going to lose?
1: I would have preferred you to be logical, man.
0: But they looked real good in their games. Even against Turkey, they didn't play all their starters, obviously. We rested a lot of people. And
3: yeah,
0: then we went ahead and won our first game.
1: Yeah, they lost.
3: Then they lost to Turkey.
0: Look at on Twitter, it says, Jason writes, Artie makes sense for the first 5 minutes. I was in shock. Then he went with U.S. will catch up in soccer. Ha, ha, ha. I didn't read that part.
1: Opening sentence. I'm sorry, Mary Mack. Go ahead.
3: No, I'm saying America, look, I've literally been saying this for the last couple of weeks. So give it not this upcoming World Cup, not the 2030, but the 2034. Then we can have this conversation again. And that's the real, that will separate you from a loyal fan and a casual fan, because they're probably going to be at least up to the standard that they should be playing in to, like, in the World Cup.
2: So they'll be fine. But
0: people like Chris Plank say no, not going to happen. We'll never catch up. Right?
1: We'll never win a World Cup.
2: No,
0: we're the United States of America, right? So
2: we'll be close.
0: Cape Verde's going to win a World Cup before us, is what you're telling me, right?
1: Well, we went just as far as Cape Verde. but I would also add, you know, you want to say, oh, look how everyone caught up to us in basketball.
0: Yeah. That's a good point, actually.
1: Where do the greatest basketball players go to train once they reach a certain age when they can make more money?
0: The United States, of course.
1: Yeah. Yeah. So, I mean, there's still levels to it. Listen, I appreciate your sudden passion for soccer. I don't disagree with how fans act about it. But in that same vein, Arnie, I mean, you're the same way with your teams when they don't do well. You're mad at them, and you want to kick them to the curb. You want everyone fired. I mean,
0: here's the sudden soft side of you.
1: You spent too much time around family this week, man.
0: Here's the difference between me and the younger fans. Yes, I get mad at my wife. They divorce their wife, all right? My wife, we just don't go ahead and speak for a couple of days and we're fine. You know, that's really what it boils down to, is that if you don't win, you're going to lose part of your fan base because they're not going to sit around and wait for you to win. They can't take losing. I don't know what that number is, 3 years, 5 years, 10 years, but soon it does. It turns on them. And these young crowds now, they don't give a damn. If you're not winning, it's more about the players with young sports fans. I'm a Mahomes fan. You know, I'm a this fan. They're not Kansas City Chiefs fans. If Mahomes left Kansas City, they wouldn't be a Chiefs fan if their life depended on it.
1: It's Roman numeral one, 8 of 23 minutes. So we got to take a break. When we come back, on this pace tonight, let's see, there's what, 17 Roman numerals tonight?
0: Yeah, this new hotshot producer sent me an email today saying, hey, you got to talk soccer in like the first 2 hours. So I'm going to purposely not talk soccer in the first 2 hours.
1: You just spent the whole first 23 minutes of the show talking soccer. What are we doing?
0: But you know what? He made me sick. This new hotshot producer coming in, tell us what to talk about.
1: 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Hit the thumbs up icon and comment away. 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It's Arnie and Plank. When we come back, yeah, what did happen with Team USA? Frustration over the Stanley Cup. Arnie didn't even have LeBron on the rundown, and we're going to learn tonight about
0: it. I put him in at number 16.
1: No, just barely made the cut. And a failed trade that nearly changed the NBA. It's all coming up on Fox Sports Radio.
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3: 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All right, what'd you make of the U.S. falling on its face this week? Oh, no, I'm sorry. You're not upset at all. You're just happy that they made it to the World Cup and won a few games. Go ahead.
4: No, disappointed. I'm not going to rip our biggest star because
3: Joy's in the journey, baby.
4: Because he had a microfracture leg and then say, how come you didn't play better? Right? Why would you take yourself out? Who was it? Landon Donovan said, you would have had to drag me off the field. Yeah, right, because we're all going to play with a microfracture in our leg. That's what's best for the team, you playing at 30% than having your backup who's at 100%. I mean, some of the things that are being said, I mean, do you agree with that, Chris? You're okay with that? They would have had to drag you off the field after they amputated both your legs, and you still would have hobbled out there, right? I mean, it's just ridiculous. The guy was obviously hurt. You think he wanted to come out of the game? Sure, I was disappointed. I mean, I didn't expect us to lose 4-1. All the games have been close. I expected a much closer game. We had two major gaffes. We knew that the goaltending was a question mark coming on in and eventually caught up to us all in the last game. I don't think we're as bad as a 4-1 loss. I wish we could play that game all over again, and I wish we could have had a shot at one of the big boys. Unfortunately, it's not going to happen.
3: Why?
4: Why?
3: Did you see what happened when we played Belgium? Did you watch that game?
4: Yes, I did.
3: And you want a shot at the big boys?
4: I just felt we had a bad game. You know, it's no different, Chris. You're Oklahoma's...
3: Do you know what happened when we played Belgium in a friendly?
4: Yeah, we lost 5-2, right?
3: Yeah. I mean, come on, dude. I mean, there is this point where it's like, hey, I understand your arrogance as we're America,
4: Chris,
3: but
4: there's a
3: point where you're like, we're just going to get beat, and you got beat.
4: At the beginning of this year, your Oklahoma softball team lost to my Arizona team, and we weren't even very good. So by your means, just look at that. Look
3: Honey,
4: how terrible
3: you're
4: it
3: comparing
4: is.
3: But, a sport that's based in three-game series to a sport that's based in one match. Stop.
4: What about the four games leading up to that one match? You seem to discredit that. Matter of fact, last time I think we made up tremendous strides since the last World Cup we were in.
8: But you're using the last World Cup as your, like, standard of
4: my barometer?
8: Yeah. And again, you have to understand, like, dude.
3: Mary Mack loves soccer, by
8: even,
3: the way.
8: Even if we played Brazil with Neymar, who literally had no feet, we still would have lost to Brazil. Like, USA was, again, we're good to American standards, but not to the standard of the world.
3: Belgium, don't tell Arnie this.
8: Belgium was probably the most, quote-unquote, easiest of the big boys. We would have gotten destroyed, let it be even Brazil, let it be even,
4: first
8: even
4: of all,
8: the African team.
4: We would still be playing if we had Argentina's path to get into the semifinals. They're the first time any team has made it this far without playing like a top 10 team.
3: Well, yeah, but we're not playing that path.
4: No, I'm giving you the answers here. I'm just letting you know. I wish we had an easier path. And yeah, sure. I don't know if you guys understand this. So maybe this is a secret to you. We have other sports besides soccer. So our best athletes are not playing soccer. They're playing other sports. If we just had soccer as our main sport, it'd maybe be a whole different story.
3: What was that, Mary?
8: I said, that's kind of disingenuous, though, no?
4: No, it's not disingenuous. It's the truth. It's 100. If we didn't have football, we didn't have basketball, baseball, hockey or whatever, we'd be much better at soccer. No doubt about it, of course.
3: Do you want to wipe those sports out so we can be good at soccer?
4: No.
3: Okay, then shut up. What are you doing? Steve DeSacre comes rolling in with everything that's trending in the world of sports. Steve, save this show.
5: Hello to you both. And I mean that on purpose. I'm actually addressing hellos to you both.
4: Look at you, DeSager.
5: I do like the fact that you brought up the whole Belgium thing. Because when the U.S. the last 5 years has played a European opponent in men's soccer, we have but one win out of 15 games, and that was the win against Bosnia recently. But we've lost to Belgium twice and Switzerland twice and Turkey twice. And when I brought up the fact that, hey, we already played Belgium this year and we lost 5-2, even though Belgium sat its star goalie that today. Do you recall any comeback particular from one of the two co-hosts on this show a couple weeks ago?
4: What did Plank say?
5: Yeah, it wasn't Plank, and it was, man, what a downer. Well, these are facts. We were dealing with facts. That's
3: you
5: all.
3: You don't want to listen to facts. It sucks. It's
4: once again, Mr. Negativity, Steve DeSager, everybody.
5: No, actually, Arnie does bring up the great point of you should be loyal to your teams, because that's part of the greatness of sports, actually. It has never crossed my mind once not to be loyal to the teams that I have been loyal to since childhood. That's kind of
4: even as bad as it got, bad as it's ever been. Look at the Cub fans for all those years.
5: That's right.
4: Staying loyal all those years.
5: And look how rewarding it is, like for the Knicks fans this summer. Exactly. By the way, the World Cup semifinals start Tuesday afternoon, Spain against France in Dallas, and on Wednesday afternoon, England against Argentina in Atlanta. The final is next Sunday in New Jersey. These are all day games, all 3 p.m. Eastern time, so it's prime time in Europe, by the way. Argentina is still alive. The defending champs, ranked number one coming into the tournament, have a chance to win back-to-back World Cup titles, which has not happened since Brazil in 1962 when they had a young player named Pele. Upgrade your FIFA World Cup 2026 setup. 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Well, potentially good news for NASCAR. Drivers have been called to their cars at Echo Park, south of Atlanta. It's been a very long weather delay.
4: Let's go.
5: After the first hour, they had the red flag stoppage. Ryan Blaney led. He had earned the pole. Joey Logano started second. He's currently in ninth. I actually see cars moving out of the pits, ladies and gentlemen.
3: Let's go.
5: What is going on? Of course, I don't know if they'll have a full race, but something, because they're still...
3: Have they given any updates of what they're going to do?
5: Well, yeah, because there's still rain in the forecast for tomorrow.
3: That's right.
5: Some people are expecting, okay, does this mean we run the full distance tonight? They're trying to.
3: They have to.
5: I don't know. Maybe they have, you know, FIFA-like powers to just overrule and
4: Hey, DeSager, what was that celebrity race they used to have out there in Long Beach?
5: The Long Beach Grand Prix celebrity race?
4: Yeah, you know what I'm talking
5: about? Absolutely. It was always on the Saturday the day before.
4: I wanted to get into that, but too many people were crashing into the walls, and it was, you know, costing a lot of money. And
5: yeah, Jay Leno was in that once. Fred Rogen, local TV.
4: I wanted to get in that
5: and
4: pretty
5: local
4: bad.
5: Actors and so forth. But no Arnie Spanier, is that
4: no
5: what you're
4: Arnie Spanier, because it was costing too much money. Everybody was wrapping their cars up against the wall because they didn't know how to drive.
5: Well, it's a street course. It's kind of windy. It's like a Formula One.
4: Yeah, that kind of ruined it for everybody. My bad, sorry.
5: This is story number 502.
3: Yeah, I was going to say.
5: I almost did this.
3: Yeah.
4: That would have been fun. Can you imagine that, Flag, me driving that thing?
3: I'd love to do it, too.
5: He'll be telling great-grandkids shortly. You know,
4: about the journey.
5: I almost got the journey out of my couch and crossed the street, but almost. In the NBA, Frank Vogel will be an assistant at Golden State. WNBA late game win to Indiana, which dominated at Las Vegas 109-75. Number one Jannik Sinner won the Wimbledon title in four sets, beating number two Alexander Zverev. It's Sinner's fifth career Grand Slam title. In golf, Tom Kim took the Scottish Open by two strokes after a final round 64, his first tour title in nearly 3 years. The British Open starts Thursday, and Major League Baseball is officially on All-Star break break now. By the way, Philadelphia is the host for the festivities. Fox TV will carry the All-Star game on Tuesday night, and the Phillies' own Christopher Sanchez will be the starting pitcher Tuesday for the National League. He's 11-4 after Saturday's win. Toronto's Dylan Cease will start for the AL. San Diego held on to beat Toronto 5-4 thanks to two runs bottom of the eighth today. Manny Machado with the tying single, and he had three hits in this game. His batting average is up to 203.
4: All right, way to go.
5: San Diego does have the worst team batting
4: average. The Mendoza line.
5: In the majors. He's just over it. Or the Machado line these days.
4: Yeah, there you go. I like that. You know, do people know what the Mendoza line means?
5: No. I think it is passed down in baseball circles, but Manny Mendoza was a guy that used to hit about 200 every year. Back in the days when you could have actually no power and still have a job as a middle infielder in Major League Baseball. Arizona swept the Dodgers in L.A., 5-3 the final. Shohei Ohtani of L.A., a leadoff homer, but the team the rest of the day went 2-for-28 at the plate. Ohtani could not pitch due to the knee irritation on Friday night, so the plan was just DH for the weekend, and as soon as we get to All-Star break, which is where we are now, have the knee drained of fluid, and so he's not making the 3,000-mile trip to the All-Star game for Tuesday's exhibition. And by the way, the Dodgers really limped to the finish line of the first half of this season. 9 errors in the last 5 games.
4: Wow.
5: Swept this weekend. The last of the major league teams to suffer a sweep this year. Going into the weekend, the Dodgers were 61-33. Still their lead in the NL West, 11.5 games.
4: Got them in like Conor McGregor.
5: And can I mention one thing, that the CFL's Week 6 is now concluded after tonight's game at Saskatchewan, which I noticed the score after the first quarter was 1-1.
4: Yeah.
5: Saskatchewan 38-7 over Hamilton. A couple of singles early. Oh, that's all we got. Back to you.
3: Thanks, Steve. Yeah, Dodgers. 9 errors in the last 5 games. Wild number. Okay, couple of NASCAR notes here because you know, yeah, I live this life. They will restart in 3 minutes. The radar is clear. NASCAR reiterated to the fans and the media, this race will go the full distance.
4: Woo!
3: So there is a very good chance that this race will be on for the entirety of our show and into the Ben Maller show.
4: Oh, get on it. How much longer? What, an hour, hour and a half, 2 hours?
3: Yeah. I mean, they only got basically through the first hour of racing. So Echo Park, Atlanta, Eastern time zone. Let's go, baby. We're going to be racing until 2 in the morning to get this thing done because they're headed to Indy next week. The amount of time for the red flag, 3 hours, 9 minutes, and 17 seconds. They'll go back to green here soon on TNT. All right, we'll get a quick break. We'll come back. Get to your tweets to the show next right here on Fox Sports Radio.
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1: Radio. You didn't like my idea that once every 2 years for a World Cup and always have it in the U.S.?
0: Well, I mean, I don't mind it. It gave us great content, but I don't think the rest of the world would love that too terribly much.
1: Why not?
0: Because they want to have it in their country. And
1: forget them.
0: Oh, now here we go. Oh, forget them. Now everyone else has got to bow to us who just lost to Belgium, right? So we got NASCAR that's going to be going on tonight. We'll be keeping tabs on it from Atlanta. There is some reaction to Arnie's takes earlier today. I will say, before I get to all these tweets, you keep saying loyalty. You keep bringing up. Now, I feel like if you want to talk about loyalty, we can have that conversation when we're talking about college sports and professional sports. I don't get where this kind of got shoehorned in the World Cup talk and in the Team USA talk, because you're not even loyal to soccer. Are you going to, I mean, you're talking about loyalty.
1: Loyal.
0: You sure as hell ain't going to talk about
1: it. Look, I could hate everybody in the United States. I could only like love Arnie if I want. Like if I said, I only like one person.
0: You don't
1: I only
0: acknowledge
1: like Arnie.
0: Our producer.
1: Yeah. I only like one person in the U.S. and his name is Arnie. Mm-hmm. I could only like one person. If it was myself, I would still root for the United States of America. You know what I mean? I would still pull for Team USA, no matter the sport. If it was checkers, chess, it doesn't make a difference. It makes no difference whatsoever. I just don't understand the negativity towards your own country.
0: Well, you don't understand negativity in sports. You're the king of it. You started it. I mean, my gosh, man. Evenings with One-on-One Sports and Arnie Spanier, you're like the godfather of negativity. Like, what do you even mean? If you want to get into the handful of people that don't even care about sports that use the X for political motivated reasons, then yeah. Because Trump got the red card rescinded. Yeah, there's going to be people that you mentioned Trump. They just turned the radio station. I mean, I don't understand that and think that there was this massive amount of people that weren't rooting for us to try to do well.
1: No,
0: outside of other countries and other teams.
1: Which I'm fine with that. If you're from another country, you just happen to be living in the United States. It'd be no different than if I was, I don't know, living in Spain and the World Cup was going on. I'd still root for a Team USA. Just feels like there was a lot of people not only not wanting us to win, but also to look bad and, you know, just enjoying that whole Belgium game, to be honest with you.
0: Well, I'll tell you what. I think we had a couple of really good tweets on this. And like I said, it's the best way to get in touch with us. It's at Stinkin' Genius One. I'm at Plank Show. Everyone go follow us at Fox Sports Radio. And I think this is 100% dead on, because the problem, Arnie, isn't about the Americans losing. It's how they looked. UCLA Dodger Frank writes, Arnie chooses to see it his way. I choose to see it differently. As the United States men's national team fan base was expecting / wanting a better effort and a better performance from the team against Belgium after how well they looked prior to that game. It's not that they, we lost, we hate. They played like crap, and they played uninspired. So when you see that, are you not allowed to be mad and say something about it?
1: We
0: got here.
1: My Arizona Wildcats lost in the Final Four. We got clobbered. Sure, I'm disappointed. I know we could have, I know we're running out of time. We could have played a lot better, but that was no, you know, it wasn't indicative of the type of team we were the whole entire year, is my point.
0: All right, when we come back, I'll get to more of your tweets. It's been a fun night on the X so far. And Todd Furman is out, but Arnie has quite the interesting Roman numeral tonight on Roman numeral number 6, a failed trade that nearly changed the entire trajectory of the NBA. It's next.
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17: NASCAR's race tonight near Atlanta has actually resumed now after a weather delay of over 3 hours. They were about an hour into the race. Right now, they're not quite halfway through. Ryan Blaney is in the lead. Joey Logano second. Blaney had earned the pole. Logano had started second, was at ninth at the restart. Number one, Yannick Sinner won the Wimbledon title in four sets, beating number two, Alexander Zverev. It is Sinner's fifth career Grand Slam title. Four WNBA games, including wins tonight for Dallas and for Indiana, which won 109-75 at Las Vegas. In the NBA, Frank Vogel will be an assistant at Golden State. To Major League Baseball, which is on All-Star break now. Arizona swept

0: toss and turn for about 2 seconds knowing the U.S. won't win a World Cup. I don't care that fans trashed the U.S. team. The entire President Trump involvement was like a bad storyline from Dallas or WWE.
1: I enjoyed this. One, I enjoyed the storyline. Two, you know, I wanted to win the World Cup because I had gotten into it and I thought we'd make a little bit of a run. I didn't know, you know, when I saw that we were going to have to face, what was it, France and Argentina. There was like three teams that we were just going to have to, you know, it was going to be a tough gauntlet. So I knew we were going to win it, but I expected to maybe face one of the big boys and have a good showing and, you know, maybe lose by one goal or something to that effect. Sure, I'm disappointed like everybody else, but I'm not going to say, oh, we'll never catch up. We're never going to be able to do it based on one game. That's ridiculous.
0: You think,
1: especially when our best player had a microfractured leg, for crying out loud.
0: I thought our best player had a red card that we had to fight to get him back. Which one's our best player?
1: That too.
0: Arnie, it's not a one game sample size. It's more than a one game sample size.
1: Oh, is it? Okay. I didn't know we looked like that for the whole World Cup.
0: But you act like this is the first World Cup you've ever watched, dude. You're coming here tonight.
1: You're going to go back 4 years ago and throw that in my face? I don't get it.
0: History, man. You're sitting here acting like, oh, this is just a matter of time before we get this thing turned around. Bro, you sound like you do with the Dolphins, all right? I mean, it's not a matter of time. It's not a sport that we care about unless it's youth soccer. Man, you come to Norman, Oklahoma. You come to Tulsa, Owosso, Jinx, Oklahoma. Rob, you got if it's the same out in L.A. or not.
1: Oh, well, soccer's big and humongous.
0: Every soccer field is loaded.
1: Right.
0: With kids playing like crazy. So when people are like, oh, the youth side, we probably have more youths playing soccer than just about any of these countries. So I have no, if we want to get into the nuances of,
1: they say
0: the transfer fee and
1: the pay
0: and putting
1: for
0: them
1: play
0: in the academies and all those things.
1: Right.
0: Really? You don't care about that, Arnie. So quit acting like you do.
1: No, well, first of all, they say the problem is that we have the pay for play. That's why our team is not as good as some of the other
0: teams. And when Arnie says pay for play, that means you have to pay to have your kids be on a travel team. That's what you're talking about.
1: Right, which is what, look, believe me, I know about travel teams. My son played hockey. And it was a fortune, Chris. I'm not going to say it wasn't. I'm not going to say suck it up or work extra jobs or do anything like that. We were in a situation where, fortunately for us, we could go ahead and pay for a lot of those trips.
0: But, as a trophy husband, you know this.
1: Yeah, but it was a drain. Make no mistake about it. It was a drain. There's got to be a better system, but I don't think that's holding us back, to be honest with you. I think that's more of an excuse.
0: Nature Boy, I have the answer to get more Americans truly interested in soccer. More hot cheerleaders, less fat, drunk guys in face paint. Oh, come on now.
1: Well, you can have still a little bit of both. You can still do that.
0: Rudy writes,
1: we need something like the Norway Row or the Tartan Army. You know what I mean, Chris? We don't have anything like that. We don't have the Row or the, you know, no party, no Scotland, that type of thing. We don't have any of that.
0: But we do in like every other sport.
1: I know. Well, do we?
0: Why are you
1: really
0: throwing your little fit about it for soccer? You don't care about soccer. I don't get this. You're part of the problem now.
1: I'm solving the problem.
0: No, you're not. You're the one. You'll come in 4 years and you'll sit here in 4 years like, we're going to win the World Cup. And you're going to have the same thing, and we're going to give you all these
1: examples.
0: Do
1: you know we were 60-1? That's like picking the Colts or the Commanders. What's wrong? 60-1. That's
0: you picked them. You picked them.
1: Look pretty good after four. I bet them.
0: Okay, you were wrong. You're like patting yourself on the back because they won a couple games. Hey, we made it to the knockout round.
1: Because I was wrong about them winning it all, that all of USA Soccer is going to suffer? Because Artie Spanier was wrong? What the hell's wrong with you
0: No,
1: guys?
0: You gasped people
1: up. A lot of pressure on me.
0: Act like you're an expert. You don't know what the hell you're talking about.
1: Oh, my goodness.
0: And then people get all fired up because it's like, look, we can win this thing. You get the casuals in there, you and everyone else there that wants to act like they know or care about soccer. You don't. It's fine. I'm not saying you have to. Just don't come in here and then act like everyone is wrong because they're happy or they're not happy that we lost. I mean, you're acting like people should be high-fiving and hugging because we got beat.
1: It's like

0: The three biggest people to blame on our loss is
1: you,
0: Pulisic, Trump, and me. What? Yeah. Not even in that order, for crying out loud.
1: Here's a couple of more, because, again, I don't think you're really getting the point.
0: You guys are getting the point.
1: What? Okay, then what point are you making that you don't think we're getting?
0: I don't think you realize how bad the negativity was. Did you get on Twitter after the loss? Did you see all the
1: we
0: BS?
1: We played like crap. Do you think people are going to be high-fiving when we play like, excuse my language, ass? I mean, what do you want, Arnie? Whenever the Dolphins play poorly, do you come in here and say, oh, well, you know, at least we had a football game today? No, you know, man.
0: That producer you say we have, could you please pull up the tape of Oklahoma softball when they got drilled last year after a game on Chris Plank's reaction? And let's see.
2: We'll be efforting that here in the back.
1: Yeah, go effort it. What's your point?
0: Well, you weren't saying, oh, this team's ass. You know, you said, well, we'll bounce back, man. We're going to go ahead and bounce back. We're a good team.
1: You keep comparing a sport that's based in a series. And, oh, by the way, a team that won four straight national championships. So
0: right.
1: You
0: right.
1: can stop that. And then you're trying to say that you don't think I was mad when they got beat?
0: You weren't talking like, well, we're
1: we
0: just
1: don't
0: never
1: talk about softball
0: up.
1: On the radio, you dope. What are you doing right now?
0: Ouch. Ouch.
1: Like, why? People aren't allowed to be mad that the U.S. no-showed, and all of a sudden you're sitting here trying to say, oh, joy's in the journey. Everybody be happy about it. We'll get them eventually. You're part of the problem.
0: But you see, that's what you missed out, Chris, and I'm actually surprised you said that. You don't think it's about the journey. You don't think it's about the process. You think you wanted to go ahead and go 53 years without a championship, but those years you spent with your family, your dad, your mom, your brothers, your siblings, all the time, you know, your friends, you did sports bars, you went to games, you watched the games. Those are truly what it is about sports, not so much the winning the championship every year or even the GMs or the coaches or that one great player. It was really never about them. It was more about you and your journey, to be honest with you. That's what sports is about. Surprised I have to teach that to you. I guess I got to reinforce that to you guys every once a few years.
1: Yeah, we appreciate it.
0: Well, you're welcome.
1: This one from at next year Cubs 11. It's really tough to give an American sports analogy to soccer. The gap from those top 6 to 8 teams to the next 8 teams is a massive gap, then another huge gap from 16 to 32. No, you see, Arnie's got the arrogant American take, which is we're Americans, and you guys just need to be happy that we got this far after telling us that we were going to win the thing. So you're kind of like, make these analogies about dating, right?
0: Douglas did beat Mike Tyson. You know what I mean? There are upsets.
1: What year was that?
0: I don't even know. I don't know what it was.
1: Right. You go back. And you know what? David knocked out Goliath. I mean, this kind of stuff happens. But it's not the norm, man. And especially when we're talking about tournament runs. Hey, Indiana came out of nowhere. But guess what? Indiana got really good at football, and they spent a lot of money on their roster. And they went out and won a championship.
0: But yet they were the worst. They were the worst college football team for a long, long time. And they did perfect example. And they turned it around. And look what they ended up doing. That's a perfect example of what I think USA Soccer can do.
3: Right, but it took time. And they genuinely can do it. But
0: it's going to be 4 more years. Okay, but time.
3: Therefore, if anything,
1: but they don't all play
3: support.
1: U.S. Soccer nonstop
3: exactly.
1: Between now and then, Arnie. That's not all they do.
3: They also play in MLS. Like, majority of those players, too, they don't play on any international club teams. Like,
1: this is the
3: US
1: most
3: teams.
1: Amount of time we've ever wasted on this show on something you don't really care about.
0: Oh, wow. What do you see? There's part of the. What do you mean wasted?
3: You're not even going to watch soccer after this. After the final game.
0: Yeah, I told Plank I was going to watch MISL, but I guess that's not around anymore.
3: See, you're not going to watch MLS. You're not going to watch Serie A. You're not going to watch Premier League. You're not going to watch any of the clubs. You don't really care.
0: No, I like the World Cup. What's wrong with that? What's wrong with liking the World Cup?
3: Well,
0: I don't understand
3: that. Now what you have to do for this 4-year drought is you have to sit and pray to God that the former PSG coach wakes and shakes something out of these men that
1: he doesn't
3: will
1: care.
3: Perform great.
1: You're wasting your time. He does not. You don't care. You found something where you saw a couple people that were mad on X, and you were wrong
0: on
1: your
0: pick,
1: and you lost money.
0: Yeah, it was more than just a couple of people. I'll tell you that.
1: Well, you've lost Shady Sean, our biggest fan.
0: Yeah.
1: He said, I'm turning the show off. What a waste of the first hour and the first segment of the second.
0: Wow. Everything's a waste to him. If we don't talk what? What is the Titans? Is that what it's that he wants to talk about? If we don't bring up the Titans, we can't make that guy win for anything.
1: Well, I think there's also people that they see through some, like not just saying you. I mean, you're obviously a fake on this, but there's people that see through the outrage. You don't really care where soccer is. You don't care at all.
0: If I didn't care, I wouldn't be watching. I'm actually going to watch.
1: Thank you for watching. The only thing that's going to be on next week, Arnie.
0: Well, I'm still going to watch. So I can watch Law and Order, right? I can do that.
1: It's the only sports thing that's on next week. And by the way,
0: go ahead.
1: Go ahead, Arnie.
0: No, I was going to say tomorrow. Is that what you were going to bring up?
1: I was going to do the sponsor read, but go ahead.
0: Tomorrow's the worst sports day of the year.
1: Yes, that is very true, but it's not as bad as it used to be. I mean, it used to be nothing. Now, speaking of things that people feign interest in, you got the WNBA going on, so you can act outraged about something there if you would
0: like
1: to.
0: That's true.
1: I'm surprised you didn't have that in the rundown here tonight anywhere. Or did you?
0: Should I put that in there? I was going to add that in there.
1: You don't care about soccer. I don't care about soccer. Mary loves soccer. I don't know, Rob, how big of a soccer fan you are.
0: But I do care about it when it's with the United States of America.
1: And that's fine.
0: Here in the U.S. of A. And when I was hoping we'd have a better showing than that one last game. And, yeah, I thought we could have played one of the big boys. I really wish. I don't know why we can't have it once every 4 years. Just seems so long. I mean, that's just so long. If they want to grow it here, I wish it would be once every 2 years, and we got to have it every year. I mean, every 2 years here, we got to host it.
1: Well, that's not going to be the case, but it's a great idea. Speaking of it, the excitement does continue of the FIFA World Cup. It's now streaming live on Fox One, the official English streaming platform to catch every unforgettable moment. Fox One brings the action straight to your screen so you never miss a goal. Download Fox One and experience the FIFA World Cup live. So you're still all in. You're going to watch the semifinals, and it's going to be Roman numeral one next week.
0: Oh, absolutely. By the way, I'm reading a tweet that came in. It doesn't make much sense, but I am. Big T writes, this is America. I'm a veteran, and I'm proud to support your right to both be wrong. Love the bit. How can we both be wrong, though? I don't know. You're opposite of me. I don't know. We both could be wrong on that. So.
1: 3 o'clock Eastern Tuesday for France and Spain. And then on Wednesday, England and Argentina at 3 Eastern. England and Argentina will be in Atlanta. And then AT&T Stadium for France and Spain before we finally get to the World Cup Finals this weekend. And MetLife Stadium on Sunday. Oh, there you go. It'll be probably Roman numeral one for next Sunday night.
0: Why wouldn't it be Roman? I mean, are you not going to watch it? Are you not going to enjoy it?
1: I'm not going to be sitting here trying to break it down. I'm going to watch it as a fan. I'm not going to be losing my mind over it because I'm ready for college football. I'm ready for football. I'm ready for mini camps. I'm ready for you to tell me every single week how great your quarterback is going to be.
0: Let's go, Malik. Let's go.
1: All right, we've got to get a break. We'll come back. Roman numeral number six tonight, a failed trade that nearly changed the NBA. What is it and how close was it is next right here on Fox Sports Radio.
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2: Senior Time's mad at me, but he does agree with
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2: 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The following nations have made the round of 16 for the last four World Cups they have qualified for. That, and to keep in mind, you have to add in that they have qualified for, because I believe, Dave, the only team on this list that didn't qualify for a World Cup is the USA. Argentina, Brazil, France, Switzerland, and the USA.
3: Bingo!
2: Right, but again, one of those years they didn't even make the World
3: Bingo!
2: Cup. You feel like that's your like high five championship win? Your whole point is that you're mad at people that were mad.
3: First of all, go wash your face after being slapped like that. And two, that's true. That goes to show you how much really the gap is closer than you think just because we had one bad game. It's not what you've done for me, but what you've done for me lately. And that's why people are bitter right now.
2: Mm. You wash your face after getting slapped?
3: No, you're right. I should have come up with something better than that.
2: Senior Time, I support you, Arnie, not like your arrogant co-host who likes hearing himself talk. By the way, soccer is only worth watching every 4 years. So, bro, you support Arnie, but then you say soccer is only worth watching every 4 years. When that's my point, you old dope. Jimmy V's three. Another Messi World Championship cements his legacy as the soccer GOAT. That's not quite a battle, right? Whenever you think about the all-time greats in that sport. Not being an expert in it, but I think he'd be right there. Can the Home Run Derby go back to its 1990s format? And Joe Burrow is going to have a historically good season.
3: I don't know what the 1990 format was, so I don't. I know this year's is different, though. It's supposed to be better so that we can watch the home runs go over the fence and we don't have to rush back to the at bat because it's a time or anything like that.
2: We've done so many different things, but we did have the bracket. There were two innings to hit as many home runs as possible before reaching five outs in an inning. So I think it is kind of similar what they're doing now, right? Instead of giving innings, it's pitches. So
3: right, yes, it is total pitches. So you don't have to. It's what you swing at. No, I think it's total swings, not pitches. Right.
2: So it's kind of similar. Shady Sean's not wrong. This has been a huge waste of time talking about a sport ran by a group with more corruption than the DeMeo and Soprano family.
3: Well, what do they want? I'm just curious. On July 12th. Mm-hmm. We're still not into the NFL. We don't even have camps yet. There's no preseason game. There's Summer League NBA. But what exactly do they want to hear that we're missing out on? That's what I don't understand.
2: Vincent writes, I'm so glad you called out Arnie for saying he sounds like these American fans talking about loyalty when it comes to soccer. When they say something like that, they make it sound so political. Don't believe me. Read the tweets before the Belgium game like those out there. I think you're really, what's the word I'm looking for here? You kind of cherry picking a few things that are out there. I think for the most part, people were pretty excited about how far we got. And people felt pretty good, and this is a great accomplishment. Again, there's then people that are like, we're going to win this thing, and I think they can go win it, and they're going to go win it. And when they don't, and they have an effort like that, well, I think there's going to be people that are mad, and they should be.
3: I think there was so much negativity on Pulisic. It was insane. I mean, I actually felt bad for the guy. Even our commentators were picking on him, to be honest with you, Chris.
2: Did you think that there was unfair criticism of Victor Wembanyama? Or do you think there was unfair criticism of LeBron? It's what we do, dude. It's what we do in this sport.
3: I don't do that ever.
2: Steve DeSager comes rolling in with everything that is trending in the world of sports as we watch a live sporting event during this show tonight. What's going on, Steve?
4: Yeah, we did have a NASCAR weather delay of over 3 hours at Echo Park south of Atlanta. So after the first hour of race, a very, very long standby, and now they have resumed. They're past the halfway point. We're under 100 laps to go, so it's been about a two-hour race total. Ty Gibbs for the moment in the lead over Austin Cindric. However, Ryan Blaney until a moment ago, had, the guy who had earned the pole, was leading, and he had led at the red flag stoppage. Joey Logano started second, went down to ninth, went back up into the top three. By the way, the World Cup semifinals start Tuesday afternoon. Spain against France in Dallas on Wednesday afternoon. England versus Argentina in Atlanta. 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In golf, the British Open starts Thursday. The Scottish Open ended today. Tom Kim, the winner by two strokes after a final round 64. Saturday's third round had been suspended by fog. Notable that Scottie Scheffler missed the cut Friday. He had made the cut and played on the weekend in 78 straight tour events until now. Also on Friday, top-ranked Nelly Korda missed the cut at the LPGA Major in France. South Korea's Haerun Ryu earned her second straight major today, winning in a playoff. She had shot 60 on Saturday. The Wimbledon title goes to number one Jannik Sinner in four sets, beating number two Alexander Zverev. The injured Carlos Alcaraz will fall from number two in the new rankings out tomorrow. He missed the French Open and Wimbledon due to a wrist injury. Sinner has now beaten Zverev head-to-head 10 straight times over the last 2 years. In fact, until today, he had won 14 straight sets against him head-to-head. Sinner had swept Novak Djokovic in his semifinal. Sinner took the Wimbledon title last year as well. Zverev had just won the French Open last month. He had one serve today clocked at 139 miles an hour and was playing great, really great tennis for much of the match. And Sinner was just better. Jannik Sinner, Italy, becomes the first man in years to win a major after starting that event in a five-set match. First time since 15 years ago, Rafael Nadal at the French. So Sinner's record against top 10 players, he's won 21 of his last 22 matches. In the NBA, Frank Vogel will be an assistant at Golden State. The LA Sparks of the WNBA fired general manager Reagan Pebley. The late game, Indiana won at Las Vegas 109-75. Sophie Cunningham from three-point range, 6 of 7 tonight for 20 points. Dallas over Chicago 96-91. Paige Beckers, 22 points, 11 assists. Dallas 16-8. And Major League Baseball is on All-Star break now. Philadelphia, the host this Midsummer Classic, Fox TV with the All-Star Game on Tuesday night. For that exhibition, host Philadelphia originally had 5 players on the NL roster, tying Atlanta and the Dodgers. Philadelphia's Christopher Sanchez will be the starting pitcher for the National League this week. Toronto's Dylan Cease will start for the AL. In San Diego today, the Padres got 2 runs bottom of the 8th and beat Toronto 5-4. San Francisco with 2 in the bottom of the 8th beat Colorado 3-1. Arizona completed a weekend sweep of the Dodgers in LA, winning 5-3. Pittsburgh pounded Milwaukee 14-5, the win to Paul Skeens. The Pirates tallied 10 runs in the 4th inning, and they had swept a doubleheader on Saturday against Milwaukee. Pittsburgh has the Major League's top batting average, believe it or not, ahead of the Dodgers at the moment. Milwaukee All-Star pitcher Jacob Mizorowski's start was skipped today due to arm fatigue. His ERA so far 1.62 this season. And the Yankees won their 4th straight, 5-3 at Washington. The Yanks are 2nd in the AL East, but now just 3 games behind the Rays, who lost at home 8-2 to Seattle. Tampa Bay does have the best record in the American League at the break, 56-38. But the Yankees are pretty good as well, even without the injured Aaron Judge. Ben Rice had a key two-run triple in the eighth today. He's up to 68 RBIs. Back to you.
2: Thanks, Steve. Let me hit a couple of non-soccer things here real quick before we go in-depth with DeSager's update. James asks a very fair question. Are you guys up for the All-Star game or just the Home Run Derby? Let me be honest. I'm out on both. And I know it's like the only thing going on, but All-Star game is fun for some of the interviews and to see some of the players that I don't watch a lot, but I'm not really into the Home Run Derby anymore. And my partner locally used to travel to all the All-Star games. Like, he loves it. And it's just, I don't know, man, about 85 or 86, I think I lost my love for the All-Star game.
3: It's not must-watch TV for me. If I'm home, I'm having it on. Unless there's something else I want to watch, that's the Home Run Contest and the All-Star game. I'm more more likely to sit in front of the TV and watch the soccer semifinals than I am the All-Star game and the Home Run Contest, to be honest with you.
2: Nature Boy, I just watched a rerun of the 2021 NFC Championship game and realized there's really no reason to watch soccer in the USA. And then adds, LeBron is waiting to announce which team's fan base will wish they never heard of him or Bronny until the All-Star game. Late night drug tester, in honor of the World Series of Poker, maybe Arnie can give us some card playing advice. Oh, yeah, you're giving everyone how to be a fan advice, how to be a soccer fan advice. How about some poker advice?
3: I'm not a poker player. I'm more of a blackjack player, Chris.
2: Right.
3: And I do have a system in blackjack. I don't bust when I play blackjack. Rarely.
2: Yeah, if he's sitting on 16 like a king, Arnie doesn't hit.
3: Right. I won't hit on 16 if the guy has a king shown. Because what's to say that the dealer's card underneath is not as bad, is just as bad as, you know, your 16. So I think too many times, and plus, Chris, when you bust, you have a 0% chance of winning. I give myself a chance to win. So you got to learn from me. I'm the blackjack insider here.
2: I think that you would get your backside kicked if you went with that theory often on a full table. You would be the most despised person. And I think the old book would say you'd lose more often than you'd win.
3: No, I'm not sure about that.
2: When is the last time you played blackjack?
3: Oh, it's been a long, long time. I have not played. I went to Vegas about, 4 years ago, 4 or 5 years ago.
2: Roman numeral number 6.
3: Yes, you've been talking about that. Yes.
2: Well, it caught my attention because I've seen
3: that one.
2: Well, I don't know what you're referring to because I've seen a lot of different projected trades. I know you are one that falls for a lot of the fake trade reports out there. But you are claiming that there is a failed trade that nearly changed the NBA. Now, you're not going back to the NBA not allowing the Chris Paul trade to the Lakers, right?
3: That was one of the five, yes. I saw a, I don't know, whatever you want to call it, that said five failed trades that almost changed the NBA.
2: Oh, I thought you were talking about something for this year.
3: No. I'm talking about overall, like within the last, 20 years or something like that. Maybe longer than that. It was five failed trades that almost changed the entire NBA. One of them was Steph Curry to the Milwaukee Bucks. I don't know if you remember that one, Chris, where they were going to trade him for Andrew Bogut. And the deal was set, and Milwaukee said, nah, we talked to the medical staff, and they said that Curry's ankles won't hold up long term, so we wanted Monte Ellis instead. And Monte ended up going to Milwaukee, and the Warriors got to keep Steph Curry. But they put him out there, and Milwaukee was the one that said, no, we can't deal with that. We can't trust his ankles. We don't think he's going to be around. He had a torn ligament in 2011 and had a sprained ankle, I believe, the following season. So they're like, no, he's not going to last. That guy's not going. He's not going to be around, Chris. So we don't want him. Give us Monte Ellis over him.
2: Yeah, and keep in mind the Golden State Warriors, after his first couple of seasons, had a decision to make about giving him the extension because of severe concerns over his ankle, and they decided to go to. All right, I see what you're saying. Yeah. I thought that you were pointing out like one or two trades from this. You got to be a little bit clearer on the Roman numeral rundown.
3: I had said that the other four were Clay Thompson to the Timberwolves for Kevin Love. So I don't remember that one too well. I don't know how much that would have changed. The other one, as you mentioned, was Chris Paul to the Lakers. Now, here's one I don't remember at all, Chris, so I'm going to have to put you on the spot. And
2: well, you didn't remember it because it didn't happen.
3: It didn't happen, but Charles Barkley to the Lakers?
2: There was a Barkley to the Lakers rumor?
3: I more than a rumor. I guess these were trades that were done, and for some reason it backed out. Some team backed out or something backed out. And the fifth one, Kobe Bryant to the Chicago Bulls.
2: I thought the Bryant one was always to the Clippers.
3: That's what I thought. He had called the Clippers and said, I'm coming over there. I did not know there was a Bulls rumor. So I'm going to have to pull the Barkley to the Lakers and Kobe to the Bulls. I don't know about those two.
2: Prior to being traded to the Phoenix Suns in the summer of 92, the Lakers and Sixers had agreed on a deal that would have sent Charles Barkley to the Lakers in exchange for James Worthy and Eldon Campbell. By 92, that was a little bit later in Worthy's career.
3: Oh, okay, so it wasn't the all-star Worthy like we
2: were. Well, I mean, 92, Rob, he still was pretty good. Barkley received a call from his agent confirming the trade had gone through. He was happy to leave Philly. Remember, Philly was in a rough spot.
3: Right.
2: He went out to celebrate and began drinking in the middle of the day. However, according to the report from, Silver Screen, about 3 hours later, his agent called and delivered the news that the Sixers had backed out of the agreement, and they eventually traded him to Phoenix that offseason.
3: Oh, wow. So
2: I don't remember the Kobe to the Bulls trade. But like I said, the Clippers one was close. I guess in 2004 and 2007, the Lakers nearly had a deal that sent him to the Chicago Bulls. However, each time they fell through.
3: Huh. What were they going to get for him in return in 2007?
2: Let's see. The Lakers demanded a massive package. Hey, now. That included Luol Deng, who was good Luol Deng, Tyrus Thomas, Ben Gordon, and Joakim Noah. And that was good Ben Gordon, too.
3: No, stop.
2: Now, Ben Gordon had a little stretch there for 3 years where he was pretty damn good. Now, I would have never traded him for Kobe, but interesting. Didn't realize that there was a Kobe to the Bulls 2004.
3: I didn't know
2: trade.
3: Robert, did you say something? I didn't hear you.
5: Yeah, I do know the details of why that trade fell through. You'll never guess this one.
2: Go ahead.
5: The trade was done, according to multiple people at that time who covered that situation. And the only reason it fell through was because Kobe insisted on Luol Deng not being in the deal because he thought that could be his Scottie Pippen in Chicago. So Luol Deng, who eventually became a Laker, had one of the worst contracts in NBA history. Was the reason why Kobe never went to the Bulls. They were looking for houses. They were looking at schools. They were ready to go, but Luol Deng could not be in the deal, and that was the issue.
3: Wow. How that would have changed things big time. No doubt about that.
2: Do you think any of these deals that we've seen this offseason, because these have been some big ones, right? You've seen LaMelo Ball go to Minnesota. LeBron is still out there, though I think the Philly possibility is incredible. The Lakers went and got a big man, you know, and Walker Kessler and what that
3: Jaylen
2: might
3: Brown
2: look like.
3: Jaylen Brown to Philadelphia.
2: Jaylen Brown to Philly. I mean, are any of these going to be? Well, these wouldn't be trades that nearly happened. Giannis to the Miami Heat. It's been a while since that's happened. Any of these can shake the foundation of the NBA, I feel like, right now.
3: Yeah, I think the Jaylen Brown one, I'm really intrigued what Philadelphia is going to do, how they're going to turn out. That's something I want to watch. I'm sure the NBA is going to put them on TV early, so we can get a glimpse of them. I'm looking forward to see what they've got themselves this year.
2: When we come back, Steve DeSager gets all the news and notes we've missed, including an update where the NASCAR race is still going on. They've got a battle for the lead, and there's about 80 laps left. Ty Gibbs has the lead over Christopher Bell and Chris Buescher as we head down the home stretch from Echo Park Speedway tonight with Arnie and Plank on Fox Sports Radio.
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2: All right, it's that time of the night where we turn the, I almost said turn the table over. We've done that a few times tonight. Turn the steering wheel over to our man Steve DeSager, and he gets us caught up on everything, including a little NASCAR race we're still into tonight.
4: We might finish it in the next 45 minutes or so. And that's an Eastern time zone race, by the way, Echo Park, south of Atlanta. But there was a weather delay tonight of over 3 hours. So they raced for about an hour and then finally resumed. And we shall see how it goes. Currently, they are, well, now that we've just had the caution, it's reshuffled the deck. So Ty Gibbs was leading. For the moment, Carson Hocevar is leading, and we'll see how that turns out. We did have earlier Ryan Blaney near the top. In fact, he earned the pole, led at the red flag stoppage. Joey Logano had been in the top 10, and right until the recent caution, he was right around 20th, by the way. And you guys were talking about basketball. In Las Vegas, the Summer League continues, and Jaxel Lendenborg from the Michigan Wolverines.
3: He's on fire.
4: 14 points. His Warriors beat the Thunder easily. Adai Mara from champion Michigan was on the other side for OKC, had 10 points, 9 rebounds.
3: I got a good stat for you on that, by the way.
2: Go ahead.
3: Give me a second. It was a good. I sent it to you, Plank.
2: I mean,
4: holy cow. God,
3: I thought you would have it by now.
2: Well, I mean, I have a lot of tweets that you have sent me.
3: Oh, here it is. Here it is. Drake Powell in 4 Summer League games. He is 1 for 28 from the field, 0 for 14 from three-point range.
4: I would like to know how many fouls for Powell, because you can't foul out of summer league games. Some guys get 8 fouls in these games.
3: 1 for 28 from the field?
4: Wow.
3: I could think I could
4: Hey, shoot or shoot, man.
2: That's right.
3: Yeah, shoot or shoot, but stop. That's 4 games. So
4: it's a good stat.
3: Jeez, ouch.
4: A.J. DeBonce at 23 points tonight. Wizards got a win over the Kings. Milwaukee's first-rounder. Braden Burry's. Do we not hear a...
3: He had 18. He had 18 points his first game. What did he have today?
4: 26 tonight for Milwaukee. Yeah, they lost to the Spurs. And in the late game, the Clippers, Keaton Wagler, first rounder, 23 points. They beat Utah. And Darren Peterson, who had 23 points tonight.
3: He had 22 his first game, I believe. So he'll be fine.
4: And remember, this is not going the whole month. We don't have playoffs in August or anything like that. In fact, for the NFL, August 6th is the Hall of Fame game, Carolina against Arizona. So those two teams' vets will be reporting to camp July 22nd. That is 10 days away, people.
3: Wow.
4: All 32 NFL teams will have reported to camp by July 28th for what, just over 2 weeks away? And looking way ahead, I saw a list of guys who are quite likely to be top 10 picks next year in the NFL, and that includes wide receiver Jeremiah Smith, Ohio State, quarterback Darian Mensah, who has transferred from Duke to Miami now, the USC quarterback out of Hawaii, Jaden Maiava. Also, of course, Arch Manning, Texas quarterback, is on the list. And quarterback Dante Moore, Oregon's QB, who transferred from UCLA. But do not ask Troy Aikman about him. Just trust me. There's don't bring up the subject. The World Cup semifinals start Tuesday afternoon with a game in Dallas, and then Wednesday afternoon a game in Atlanta, so they won't be affected by the weather like the Saturday games were. Argentina has advanced in a chance to win back-to-back titles. The thing is, FIFA started the rankings in 1992, and this is the first time that the top four in the rankings are the four in the final four at the World Cup. Cannot wait for these matchups. Spain is undefeated in regulation in its last 36 straight games, 27-0 with 9 ties. The record is 37 straight, set by Italy through 2021.
3: But Plank says you don't care, but go ahead.
4: I think that was not a you, like to you or I.
2: Not you, Arnie Spanier. You don't care.
4: Last Friday, Spain eliminated Belgium on a late goal. Argentina has survived, had a round of 16 game with that 3-2 win over Egypt with 3 goals in about the last 15 minutes. And did you notice that FIFA today said it will look at the World Cup field being expanded from 48 to 64 teams
3: Let's
4: in
3: go.
4: The future?
3: Let's do it.
4: Of course they will. It's like March Madness. It's like they can't help themselves. This current version is the first ever with 48 teams. It had been 32. A possible 64-team tournament would feature 128 total matches.
3: Italy should make it for sure now.
4: Yeah, finally. By the way, they don't have the TV rights set for the next couple of World Cups. It might not be on Fox in English. It might not be on Telemundo in Spanish. Nothing is decided for future men's World Cups yet in this country.
2: Got a little ways to go before you have to worry about that. Thanks, Steve. When we come back, the Power Hour, more of your tweets, and the latest news we have on the Kawhi trade here on Fox Sports Radio. We are Fox Sports!
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4: NASCAR's race south of Atlanta is still going right now. There was a weather delay of over 3 hours. Right now, about 50 laps left. Chase Elliott has taken the lead. Kyle Larson second. Ryan Blaney, the pole sitter, down to third for the moment. Ty Gibbs down to ninth. Meanwhile, number one Yannick Sinner this morning won the Wimbledon title in four sets, beating number two Alexander Zverev. In golf, Tom Kim took the Scottish Open by two strokes. The WNBA late game to Indiana, winning easily at Las Vegas, 109-75. Victories for Washington and Dallas. In the NBA, Frank Vogel will be an assistant at Golden State. Fox TV will carry the Major League Baseball All-Star Game on Tuesday night in Philadelphia, and the Phillies' own Christopher Sanchez will start the Midsummer Classic for the National League. The AL starting pitcher will be Toronto's Dylan Cease. Boston won its ninth game in a row, a 3-2 win in 10 innings at the Mets. I'm Steve DeSager.
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2: You know, Power Hour hits you hard. And you were talking, your whole basis, I think, for your frustration post-U.S. getting eliminated from the World Cup is something about loyalty. Well, let me ask you something. There's a report tonight about Damon Williams. You remember him, the Washington quarterback that tried to enter the portal, and Washington was like, yeah, you're not going to do it. Arnie, when you're not making a ton of money and someone offers to pay you $2 million if you go in the portal or if you try to leave. Now, where does loyalty lie on that front?
3: On his half?
2: I'm just saying in general. You know, whenever you start putting a price tag on this because you feel like everyone should just be happy that their team's playing games and, oh, look, you know, you're setting yourself up for every single Sunday night when you come in here and you're upset that the Dolphins just got beat. That, hey, just be happy they played a game.
3: Are you trying to say that there shouldn't be loyalty and that you should just change your team when your team is hit on tough times? And
2: I'm asking if you get offered $2 million to move on in this instance. You want to start questioning loyalty and all that, and you want to start saying no one's
3: loyal.
2: Players
3: don't have any loyalty, nor should they. They're going to go to the highest.
2: Nor should they. So then why should fans?
3: Well, because it's a different situation. Your fandom is going to last your whole life.
2: Will it?
3: Yeah, it's supposed to. See, that's
2: you claim to be a Giants fan, too. I mean, has that been your whole life? Never hear you talk about them.
3: I've been a Dolphin fan my whole life. No doubt about it. A Knicks fan, a Mets fan. We know where my loyalties lie. Arizona fan ever since I went to college out there. So
2: I'm not doubting your loyalties. I'm just saying, do you not understand why people get mad when their teams lose?
3: I understand why they get mad, but
2: you're not acting like it tonight.
3: It just seems like they've crossed the line. And, you know, I heard Colin once say that, you know, fans aren't loyal, nor should they have to be loyal anymore. If your team is not going to invest in winning, why should you invest in them? But, you know, I think, again, we've lost our purpose. We've forgotten about, you know, other stuff than just about winning. It's not always about winning. Chris, it's not always about your kid getting an A on the test. I don't know if you know that. It's not always.

0: Texas Roadhouse and Walmart. But it, you know, I thought they had a great time, and they thoroughly, you know, I did see that one influencer. What's his name? Jeez. I don't know if you saw that viral clip of him.
1: This is not the best way to introduce something, but I mean, go ahead.
0: I can't remember his name. He was
1: the high speed guy.
0: I think that might be him, the one that was wearing the Norway jersey.
1: Well, I think the high speed guy's worn about every single jersey so
0: far. Oh, is that what it is? And he was just making a spectacle of himself and pretty much spitting on people and using bad words. So they had to toss him out. These influencers, another part of reason why, it gets tough, watching these sports. I mean, you couldn't have live streamed the event and they were doing it anyway. So they got in big trouble about that. One of them's getting sued for millions of dollars.
1: Well, I think maybe this is part of it too, because I'm actually with you on this front. I do think it's very frustrating whenever you see that there is a almost catering in some of the coverage out there towards that group, right? Oh, well, look at the influencers that are here. I could see where that would frustrate you a little bit, but I hope we get good at soccer, man. I want to win. I want to win everything. But I'm a little bit shocked that you were mad at people.
0: It's not that I don't want to win, but the same thing goes with my Miami Dolphins. I mean, hell, look how long it's been since the Dolphins won. Look how long it's been the Knicks won. But I'm still a fan of the Knicks. I would never think of saying, oh, this week I'm going to be a Golden State Warrior fan. That's just not going to happen, Chris.
1: What if the Warriors moved to Vermont and they were right there in your backyard? I'll be serious.
0: Different story.
1: Right? Then. Because you talk about loyalty, right? I'm a lifelong diehard Lakers fan. And they have set my expectation to win a championship. There's no rebuild here, right? We tried that. It didn't work. I expect you to win a championship. I expect Walker Kessler to be the best big man in the game. Don't care. You're the Lakers. You're supposed to be good. But suddenly the Thunder move in my backyard, and they're very good. So am I allowed to have some allegiances there too? Or, I mean, does that mean I'm not loyal to the Lakers because suddenly the Thunder are in my backyard?
0: Well,
1: it's tough.
0: Do you think my wife should be a Clippers fan? Is that what you're saying?
1: Why? Did they move to Vermont too?
0: No, they used to be the Buffalo Braves. The Buffalo Braves, I believe, moved to San Diego. They became the San Diego
1: Clippers. Terry Cummings.
0: And then from San Diego, they came to Los Angeles. I believe that the San Diego Clippers had Norm Nixon they had traded for or gotten from the Lakers, I believe.
1: Roman numeral number 7. We haven't talked about it enough tonight. I think we got through all the World Cup stuff. We hit on Arnie's angry with all you fans and your lack of loyalty. Team USA loses, so they're out. But apparently we're going to win the World Cup in 4 years. Roman numeral 3. I am in, by the way. I am watching every minute. I'm thoroughly enjoying it. But I'm not trying to sit here and tell you that I understand the why they never do anything, why you just sit around and pass the ball. It's like, go, especially whenever you're in a moment of need like Norway was. But I'm loving it. I think it's been
0: game.
1: Great.
0: That was a very frustrating game. I mean, they just killed a lot. The Heat had something to do with it. There's no doubt about that. They killed a lot of time Norway. I felt they could have maybe pressed a little bit more and gone on the offensive. And by the way, Haaland, right, their big star,
1: mm-hmm.
0: He had a terrible penalty called against him.
1: Yep.
0: You know, for the push, cost his team a goal, cost him the game. You think he's getting hate tweets and all that? They still love him.
1: Well,
0: love him. If Pulisic had pushed somebody down and cost us a goal and we had lost, Twitter would have destroyed him. But it's not the same thing for Haaland. His countrymen support him. That's the difference.
1: Well, I don't know that that's the case. I mean, I'm going to be willing to bet.
0: But you can't prove me wrong, so.
1: Well, we could search his Twitter mentions if you wanted to, but who's to say that's not a bunch of Americans who got crazy about a dude with blonde hair and all his workout videos and said, I'm betting on you. You look like you could be a tight end. Who knows? But anyway, okay, so now that we're good on that, Roman numeral number 7, Norman Uber number 8, and I don't know what you put LeBron on. Roman numeral
0: LeBron Roman numeral number 16.
1: Wow, that barely made the cut.
0: Well, I forgot about him, and I had to put him in as a late addition there.
1: So let me hit you up with the three things Arnie wanted to talk about in

0: the NBA. Number one, the Kawhi trade. Is this not going to happen now? Because I'm starting to wonder a bit. And remember, as we've learned, it's not really that the NBA is saying, hey, we're holding up this trade. It's that the NBA is saying, well, Toronto, you understand that once you make this trade, then you're going to be on the hook
1: right.
0: for any discipline that he's going to have.
1: Which
0: so,
1: is, which is ridiculous.
0: You
1: need to penalize the people that actually committed the infraction. So I don't understand why Bomber would be off the hook just because he made a trade and got rid of Kawhi Leonard. I would not make the trade until the penalty comes on down. So that's the one thing I can't really understand, why they would go ahead and penalize Toronto when it was the Clippers. And Chris, you've been saying this for the 15 years we've been doing the show. You don't believe there's such thing as a salary cap.
0: I don't think
1: now we know why. I really believe people circumvent the cap all the time. And this just happens to be the one time Bob Odori caught on to it and, you know, did the research. But I believe that this goes on a lot more than we think. And I just thought it was commonplace, to be honest with you. Maybe
0: right, yeah, and you wonder, how far do you want to push this? You know, it's like, oh, we investigated it and it wasn't as in-depth as we thought. Like, does the NBA come out with something like that and just say we did our due diligence? The Raptors pausing it concerns me just a bit, that they think there might be something more to it. But what would you put right now, a percentage that still gets done? Like 70%, 80%, or are you a little bit lower than that?
1: I'm going to say about 60%.
0: Yeah, okay, you're a little lower.
1: I'm a little bit lower. I still got some hesitation, but my goodness, how much longer is this investigation? Pablo Torre would have had it wrapped up within an hour, for crying out loud.
0: Absolutely, absolutely. Roman numeral 8. So if you've been a listener to this show with any regularity over the last 13, 14 years, however long we've done this, there is one consistent take that Arnie's always had, that if someone does something to him that he considers, I'd punch them in the face, or I'd elbow them, or I'll tell you what, if I was with Victor Wembanyama, I'd be elbowing him, and he'd get all my physicality and Mr. Tough Guy stuff. We actually had a play out
1: NBA
0: Summer Leagues. Bam Adebayo versus Tyler Hero, which somehow ended up in like Draymond Green versus Udonis Haslem on social media, too. I don't know how that all played out. But, I mean, you have a problem with this? Because I don't.
1: You know,
0: I like it.
1: With Bam Adebayo punching a Hero?
0: No problem. Listen, whenever we come to blows, I don't have a problem with confronting someone over something that either is on social media or was said to somebody. I have no problem at all. And I don't have a problem with allowing him up. It's like, hey, what'd you mean by this? Because this really peeved me off. Like, I don't think it has to come to blows. Like, we don't know. Maybe once Adebayo said something, maybe Tyler Hero went fake tough guy on him. I don't know.
1: I think it had something to do with him getting the max contract.
0: Well, I thought it had to do with him that the Hero didn't think he was as good as maybe he thinks he is, too. But throwing hands, Arnie, is what I'm asking more than anything else. You have a problem with this?
1: I have a big problem with Adebayo just throwing a punch, kind of sucker punching him through the
0: first
1: punch.
0: Well, do we know that it was a sucker punch?
1: Well, he threw the first punch, didn't he? I didn't hear any reports that Tyler Hero threw the first punch.
0: But just because you throw the first punch doesn't mean it's a sucker punch.
1: No, I guess you're right on that, but let me tell you something. I don't know if Tyler Hero hit him back, but if he would have thrown the first punch at
0: me,
1: there would have been.
0: Tell him, Arnie, what would you have done to him?
1: There would have been two hits, me hitting him and him hitting the ground.
0: See,
1: I promise you that.
0: It's a tough guy right there that we're dealing with every single time.
1: Do you know where I'm from? The Bronx, New York.
0: I understand,
1: you may have heard
0: this.
1: It.
0: Yeah, but you want everyone to just be happy and have their joy in the journey right now.
1: Why are you going to rub that in my face for a long, long time?
0: Well, I mean, if you feel like I'm not a fighter, man, I'm not going to throw hands. I don't think, well, you're from the Bronx, you're a tough guy, you are. But there's better ways to solve some of these disputes. I want to know how in this society there's no video of it. It's almost as if there's this part of me that thinks it's
1: especially
0: not
1: it was
0: real.
1: In Vegas, too. You know what I
0: right.
1: mean?
0: Right. How could there, in this day today, in this world that we live in, where everything is videotaped, how can there not be video of this anywhere, right? There's got to be a security camera footage somewhere.
1: Exactly.
0: There's
1: got to
0: be a random cell phone video somewhere, or at least a picture. Arnie, this is like the punch heard around the world that never happened. Unless there's some there's not even grainy video or somebody that had it up and all of a sudden you're, ooh, world star. They're yelling while the phone
1: goes down.
0: It's still
1: early, though. It takes like a week or two to get the video out there.
0: And then finally, what'd you say, Roman numeral number 16?
1: Yes.
0: What is going to happen with LeBron James?
1: I mean, I believe, like everybody else, he's going to end up in Cleveland. They're making room for him, for Bronny. I don't know what's taking all this time. I don't know if they have to dot I's, cross T's, or there's final things to get done, or they're waiting for another trade to go through so they can clear room for Bronny. I can't give you an answer to that, Chris, but I do think he's going to end up in Cleveland when it's all said and done.
0: I think you're right. I will say, I don't know what's real and what isn't on social media, but I do think that the idea that Draymond Green was drunk and sending him text all weekend long is hilarious, but I don't think that's real.
1: What are the chances of us getting Kobe Altman on from the Cavaliers? He's what, the president of basketball operations?
0: I don't know. Did you play with him?
1: I mean, no, come but on, I've had him on my show like two three times in Vermont, though. Only in Vermont, because he used to play at a small school, small college here in Vermont. He played basketball.
0: So, Rob, I know that you're filling in tonight, and you're the best. This is how Arnie tries to get someone on. He's like, hey, let's get Kobe Altman on. And you would say, what? Well, give me some contact information, right? How can you get in touch with him?
1: Just
0: you know, find him. Find him out there. Yeah, just get him out there.
1: Rob won't even let us fill in for the Odd Couple. He's like, you know.
0: Odd Couple doesn't take any days off as part of it.
1: Oh, they take all the time off in the world. Do you want to fill in for Colin Cowherd? I'll make that happen if you want it to happen.
0: Sure, Arnie. I mean, you kind of run this show, so whatever you can do to make that happen,
1: I'm
0: going to
1: get that out next time Colin takes some time off.
0: I'm a big believer that the best fit for LeBron is Philly. And I know that that would mean less money for him. I don't know. There was a report tonight, and I think it was like Kevin O'Connor who had it, that said that the other guy who might be coming with LeBron is Kevin Love. And no offense to Kevin Love, you're one of my all-time favorite basketball players, but you know, really haven't kind of done anything in like the last four years.
1: Are you still in the NBA? Jeez.
0: Exactly. I mean, you know, Bronny's probably going to go with them, but if you think about what Philly has, like, I love the idea, and I don't know how Mark Willard feels about this. Willard's a Bay Area guy, and I know we got a lot of people listening out on the West Coast in the Bay Area. I don't want LeBron's last act to be trying to get the Warriors back. You know, it's like, that's great. That's Steph and that's Draymond's job. Let them handle that. To me, I think that he brought a championship to the Lakers, right? You can make fun of it all you want, but he brought a championship to the Lakers. He brought a championship to Cleveland, a city that hadn't had one since the days of, I don't know, no face masks in football, right? He brought a championship to the Miami Heat. Everywhere he's gone, he's brought a title. Right now, when you look across the league, the association, is there a team that, as of what we thought until their arena got taken over by Knicks fans, but a more passionate place than Philadelphia, that's been, you know, a bridesmaid but never the bride, if you will, when it comes to a championship in quite a while? I mean, Dr. J was flying from the free throw line. Mo Malone was out there the last time that the Sixers won anything.
1: Wouldn't it be, I was at cool that to- game.
0: Were you really?
1: Yeah,
0: wouldn't it be kind of cool to see LeBron do that, or at least try to do that with his squad they have in Philly right now?
1: Yeah, but then that's no different than if he was in Golden State trying to bring them a championship. He's doing
0: Golden State's won one recently.
1: Right, but he's doing the same thing for Philadelphia. I mean, to me, I don't care where LeBron ends up, because look at the biggest superstars in sports ended up on, you know, take like a Joe Montana who ended up in Kansas City, or Jerry Rice who ended up, what, like in Seattle or Denver or something like that. Walt Frazier ended up, I believe, with the Cleveland Cavaliers.
0: Well, but again, Joe Montana is a little bit unfair with the Chiefs, because Joe Montana took the Chiefs farther in the playoffs when he was there than they had gone in a long time.
1: Right, but that's not who he is, and that's not who we remember him for. So, I mean, just based on LeBron, I mean, yeah, he could finish up in Philadelphia or Miami or Golden State. Well, especially Philadelphia and Golden State, I'm not going to remember for him for those teams. He's always going to be a Laker, a Cavalier to me. Those are the two teams that will resonate more.
0: Oh, so the Lakers and the Cavaliers resonate more for you than Miami and Cleveland?
1: Yes, it does, yeah. Even because Miami, he had the big three. You know, I know they won there. Maybe I should give them a little bit more, but I always think of LeBron more as a Cavalier as a Laker than as a Miami. Am I wrong about that?
0: Maybe not. We could put that up to the tweeters to the show tonight at Stinking Genius One. I'm at Plank Show. Everyone go follow us at Fox Sports Radio. I don't know. Maybe that's depending on your region, right? If you're in, you know, the northern part, you're in the Cleveland area, you're in the Ohio area, you're in that central time, central eastern time zone-ish there. Maybe you see more as Cleveland and L.A. I always kind of thought it'd be Cleveland and Miami because he is kind of despised by L.A. fans because they didn't do more. I mean, we were fighting to get in the play-in. We, the Lakers, were to get in the play-in with LeBron for a majority of his career here. You know, really, truly, honestly, they were. They were a play-in team with him.
1: Yeah, half the people in Miami don't even remember they have a basketball team, to be honest with you.
0: So. Well, now they do. They got Giannis. So you're not with me? You don't think he can go to Philly and that would be a place to kind of put an exclamation point? Hey, you've done it everywhere you've gone. Let's go bring a championship or at least try to the city of brotherly love.
1: I think it could certainly be a piece of the puzzle to bring a championship to Philadelphia. No doubt about it. Yes, I totally agree with you there. Probably the... A lot better opportunity than trying to win it in Golden State, to be honest. And Cleveland, he's not going to win another one. Forget about it.
0: 24 laps to go. We have a NASCAR race that is still going on. Knock on wood. I don't think it's going to make it to the Ben Maller show. We'll see, but with...
1: I picked Wallace. Who's winning?
0: Bubba Wallace. Well, now he's not anymore. As soon as you picked him, he fell behind Ryan Blaney. But Bubba Wallace... is battling with Ryan Blaney, Carson Hocevar. It's a great finish coming up with 23 laps to go at Echo Park Speedway. It is live. They had a 3-hour-plus rain delay, lightning delay that led to track drying, and now they're finally getting things wrapped up. All right, we're getting things wrapped up. What are you going to pick?
1: Oh, there's tons of stuff. I'm going to pick the home run contest. I'm going to pick the All-Star game, and I got the two soccer games.
0: Well, you do have a little bit out there. I misjudged. My bad. And if you missed any of today's show, you'll want to catch the podcast. 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
2: I'm so happy.
3: I like this wait time stuff, you know?
2: Oh, absolutely. Ryan Blaney leads Carson Hocevar, Christopher Bell, and Bubba Wallace with 15 laps to go. Who are you picking, Arnie? Who are you going with?
3: I'm going to go with Blaney, I think. That was my pick.
2: He's been dominant all night. Yeah. I'm going to take... Well, Hocevar and Christopher Bell have beef, so they'll probably wreck each other with 15 to go. Give me Denny Hamlin, who's currently sitting ninth. I think there's going to be some carnage here over the last few
3: laps. If we had this every time we did a show, you would love this, huh?
2: Well, here's the funny thing is today, I'm not even kidding. I love NASCAR. I don't watch it as much. It's just my guys have all retired, and I love listening to Dale Jr. So I actually had some time, and I was going to sit and watch the race. And I started watching it, and then it had the rain delay, and I lost track and started getting ready for the show. This might be about the top five most excited I've ever been for the final 30 minutes of the show because I have this NASCAR race going on, and it's been a good one so far. We do have a lot of tweets to get to for the show, but is there anything that I missed on the Roman numeral rundown that you desperately wanted to get to?
3: One thing I didn't put on the Roman numeral rundown, I don't have it in front of me anymore, but they're saying that Shohei Ohtani had the best first half of a season.
2: I've got it right here. You sent it to me.
3: Oh, I did send it in the history of Major League Baseball. Is that?
2: Yep. A 952 OPS, 22 home runs, 58 runs batted in. He also has a 1.79 ERA with 95 strikeouts and a whip of .95.
3: So it's actually the combination of both because his hitting does not warrant that type of, credibility. And the pitching alone doesn't either. But together, then it makes it one of the most incredible first halves in history.
2: I don't think that's a bad way to look at it. It's been pretty incredible. Now, they've lost three games in a row, so, I mean, we might be looking at a coaching change. but, no, in all seriousness, it's, you know, we are seeing greatness. I hope everyone realizes
3: that. No, people don't, because if this is really one of the most incredible first halves in baseball history, but yet how many shows are bringing this up? How many – shouldn't it be round-the-clock coverage? Shouldn't this warrant the same type of coverage when McGuire and Sosa were going for the home runs and they cut in with every at bat? Shouldn't you get the same type of coverage or not really?
2: I don't know. What record is he breaking right now?
3: He's not breaking a record, but he's having a phenomenal
2: year. It's just greatness.
3: Yeah.
2: You know, Aaron Judge, whenever he was breaking the American League record, remember they broke in and if he can get close to some sort of mark, some sort of record, then I'm all about it. But it is kind of wild to see how just impressive and how good he's been.
3: He's not going to break the home run. The RBI is Hack Wilson, right?
2: He's not going to break any records, but he is putting together one of the most dominant first halves that we've ever seen. By the way, my pick to win it has now dropped completely out of the top 10. So I don't think Denny Hamlin's going to get it done for me. Your pick is in the lead with 9 laps to go.
3: Of course it is. I'm Mr. NASCAR. You know that.
2: Well, that's right. Do you even know where they're racing?
3: No, Atlanta?
2: There you go. It's close enough for me. To the X submissions to the show tonight. Doug writes, I've been living in South Korea for 25 years.
3: Wow.
2: Where soccer is practically a national religion. The moment the national team was eliminated, it was like someone hit Control-Alt-Delete. World Cup banners, ads, and hype disappeared faster than free samples at Costco.
3: Oh.
2: So Costco does the same thing Sam's does, right? It's just when no one's buying them, they're done with them. Jason, maybe Kawhi to the Raptors can be added to the list next year, especially if the NBA voids his contract. Now, is that a possibility? that the NBA and all of this could end up voiding his contract, or do we really even know what the NBA's potential penalty could be here?
3: Well, if there's going to be something that's going to hurt Toronto, I'm not making the trade at all. So that's the same as voiding the trade. They're handcuffing Toronto. Who's going to make that deal if there's going to be extra implications on top of the trade?
2: You know, I found this very interesting. You haven't brought this up tonight.
3: Yeah.
2: Johnny mentioned it very early in the show, and I'm a little bit disappointed that you didn't want to talk about it more. Johnny writes, I lost $25 on that Conor McGregor debacle. Well, good for you. It was only $25. There was a lot more money lost than that on Conor McGregor. But
3: I'm starting to see conspiracy theories that he did know that he had a knee problem before the start of the fight, you know?
2: Big crash, Kyle Larson. In the wall. Look out. Goes back up the track. Takes out Ty Dillon, too. Six laps to go. We're under caution right now at Echo Park Speedway. Oh, no. Got the 19 car, too. So three. Oh, it got the 33 car as well. So it looks like 4 to 5 cars involved in this wreck. We'll have a green-white checker for the finish here tonight in Atlanta. Maybe this race will be going on during the Ben Maller show. Maybe I shouldn't have said anything with that. What were we talking about?
3: I don't know.
2: McGregor thing.
3: Yeah. Yeah, there was conspiracy theory that he actually was going to not an urgent care, but one of those medical facilities like 4 days before the start of the fight. And is that a fake video of
2: him before Vince, he stepped in the ring?
3: No, Vince Vaughn.
2: Okay, I watched that like 12 times.
3: Yeah.
2: I think when you're reading lips, this is a hot take from a sideline reporter.
3: Well, tell everybody what it was. Vince Vaughn and
2: Mel Gibson were talking. Yeah. And someone had tweeted and said, hey, Mel Gibson told him that Conor McGregor's knee is messed up. And Vince Vaughn goes, what? And he goes, yeah, watch, his knee's messed up. I think sometimes when you tell someone, it's like, yeah, that's what they're saying. And you read their lips, then... What, it's not the Mandela effect, but whatever, like the, you suddenly
3: power
2: look at it.
3: Power of suggestion or something.
2: Right. I don't think that's what Mel Gibson said to him. I've watched it like 5 times. I don't think he says his knee's messed up. I don't think he says that. But now that everyone is like, that's what I think he said. Yeah. He said it. Right. Then all of a sudden you're looking at it. It's like, well,
3: looks
2: I guess.
3: Looks like it to me. I thought it was for sure.
2: Right. Power. So I don't know if the power of suggestion, like you brought up, is in on that. I'm a Conor fan. I like watching him. I think he's great for the sport. I don't think he's going to fight ever again.
3: No, I don't think
2: there's a conspiracy here. I think he's
3: hurt
2: old.
3: Himself right in the
2: he
3: road,
2: hurt himself yeah. trying to do something crazy to start the fight. And you know, I know everyone looks at it, it's like, oh look, he's taking his shoe off and he's barely on 1 foot. Well, you go outside and try to take off 1 foot of your shoe and watch you stumble around a little bit. I mean, I don't think there was anything in his gait and his walk. It sucks. And you had it was unfortunate for Dana White and all of UFC, but it's the game, man. You had Patty choke out a dude in like 1 minute, and then you had a fight that didn't even last 30 seconds. So I hate it for everyone that bought tickets. I'm glad it wasn't a paper.
3: Yeah, I heard people bringing up on Twitter, what was the most disappointing sporting event? Was it Conor McGregor lasting, 1 minute out there? Was it Aaron Rodgers' debut as a Jet? That was, four plays? Is that what that was?
2: Yeah, that was it. Was it, Mike Tyson and Michael Spinks? Was that the super hyped-up fight that everyone was all fired up about?
3: No, there was a third one, too, that didn't last very well. I can't remember what it was.
2: The ear bite one was an embarrassing moment for boxing as well. But, this is up there in one of the most embarrassing moments, right? I mean, I hate to say it because I'm a big UFC supporter. And, I mean, they're coming to town next week, and I'm still working on those free tickets, Dana White. But I got to tell you something, man. It's that sport. Right. Sometimes you're going to get guys that get hurt, get knocked out, whatever it takes. And is it terrible for me to say wrong move at the wrong time and you're old and it's just your leg gave out on you? I know that's not the right way to go. A conspiracy
3: theory
2: is more
3: fun. Did you see the video of him walking into some urgent care type place or medical
2: I didn't see that. I saw him leaving the fight, like literally walking out of the arena, still in his trunks and walking to his car. And he had you could tell he had messed up his knee, but I mean, they're trying to say what, that he went to the doctor before the fight.
3: Yeah,
2: he went to the hospital.
3: Supposedly 4 days. There's a video of him walking into some medical facility to have his knee looked at. But I mean, I don't know how much of that is true.
2: It's hard to know what's real and what isn't. Sean,
3: I just believe everything anyway. So,
2: well, I don't believe anything. Yeah. Sean did have this. Shady Sean, before he quit the show tonight because of you, Arnie. The whole thing was scripted. There's no way, after being off for 5 years, that you're going to beat an active fighter. He walked in injured. It was such a joke. So he WWE'd it. That's the reason he threw that kick to start the fight, because he knew his knee was toast.
3: Has it been 5 years? Has it been that long?
2: Got to remember, man, spent a little time in jail, had a couple of issues that took place. So, yeah, it's been a while since we've seen Conor McGregor.
3: You know, Jerome Bettis tells a great story like that, that he came into training camp and he was really hurt. He had a messed up knee, and he wasn't, you know, if he had a messed up knee, they weren't going to keep him.
2: Right.
3: So in the first day of practice, he took the hand off, immediately went down and clutched his knee so they would be on the hook for all the medical.
2: Pretty smooth if you can get away with it.
3: Yeah, exactly.
2: And then finally, to your point that the fans today aren't as good as the fans of our day.
3: Yes.
2: Jason writes, I will always remember waiting until Friday morning to buy the USA Today Baseball Weekly to figure out how my Dodgers did the week before and my fantasy baseball league results for the week. Some of the best
3: days
2: of my life.
3: See, Chris, that's another thing. Forget about the games actually. I mean, people my age or maybe a little bit younger, we still remember the times where we'd have to go to the newspaper and we would sit at the breakfast table. It could take you an hour to read the sports page. You know that, right? And you're looking at all the box scores because you didn't watch the games. Got to hear one game, you know? You got to hear one game, except for my dad's little transistor radio. That got every radio station in the world for some, I don't know how that was possible, but you didn't know. So you were reading the box scores and, you know, that's all at the breakfast table and that's what you talked about.
2: Hey, one more here that just came in to rub it into you a little bit.
3: Yeah.
2: Chris writes, Fox Sports Radio's own Steve Hartman used to drive the Long Beach Celebrity Grand Prix for many years.
3: Oh, they let Hartman in and not me?
2: Hartman got in before you, Arnie.
3: I never get anything, man. I never get voted into anything.
2: We got to work on that for you.
3: Yeah.
2: All right. When we come back, he claims he has a lot of picks, so it has me excited. We are in overtime. I cannot believe there's still a NASCAR race going on, but I'm so happy about it. Carson Hocevar has the lead over Ryan Blaney, Bubba Wallace, Tyler Reddick, and Shane Van Gisbergen. Those are your top five in overtime. We'll give you the results next right here on Fox Sports Radio.
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2: Atlanta, you called it, Arnie. Ryan Blaney holds off Bubba Wallace.
3: I am the insider.
2: He doesn't win that race, though. without the help of Christopher Bell, who decided, because he hates Carson Hocifer, he decided to go on the outside, push Blaney, got him right around the edge. He just nips Bubba Wallace at the stripe. Congrats to Ryan Blaney. A NASCAR race that started at 6 o'clock Central Time wraps up at midnight 48. 12:48 a.m.
3: How much would I have won?
2: I think he was like the favorite, so it wouldn't have been too much. Well, first of all, you'd have to bet on NASCAR. And you don't bet on anything, so that would make it a little bit challenging for
3: not
2: you.
3: Not true.
2: Take it away, Stinking Genius. Time for your picks. What do you have for us?
3: Let's go. Actually, we do have a lot of things on, even though the tomorrow is actually the worst sports day on the calendar. You still have the home run contest, so you could bet on that. So give me a little music. Put me in the mood for the people that are degenerates and you want to bet on the home run contest. I actually like Bryce Harper. At 8-1. I think that's some crazy odds. And for some reason, I'm kind of getting the feeling, Chris, that he actually wants to win it, that he's going out and trying to win this thing.
2: Well, he did win it before.
3: 2018. Mm-hmm. He did come up with the idea of using aluminum bats in the bonus round. How crazy would that be, man?
2: He'd kill somebody.
3: Yeah, but, well, they're behind the net anyway. But
2: Little dudes running around in the outfield.
3: Yeah, you can't do that. You can't do that. Give me Bryce Harper at 8-1, and I'm going to take the National League to beat the American League 5-4.
2: Can I pause your picks for a moment?
3: Yes.
2: If you're betting on the All-Star game,
3: yes.
2: Don't just stop. What are you doing, man?
3: What
2: are you doing? It's the All-Star game. It's an exhibition game.
3: So what?
2: Are you putting money down on it?
3: Oh, hell yeah.
2: You are not. Your wife would murder you. I want to see a screenshot on Twitter of your
3: actual stub
2: put money on the All-Star game, which you won't do.
3: Why wouldn't you put money on the All-Star game?
2: Because you're peeing in the wind, man. What are you doing? like, wait till it's an actual contest that matters to somebody. Nobody cares who wins the All-Star game. No, I'm sorry. Go ahead with your incredible picks here that you're not going to put any money on.
3: We're going to go with the semifinals in the World Cup. We're going to have a couple 2-1 games. I'm going to take Argentina over England. I'm going to take France over Spain, believe it or not. And then I got Argentina, back-to-back winners, 3-2 over France. So there you have my picks. Do with them as you please. No longer strictly for entertainment purposes only.
2: I like how you tell us you have a lot of picks to get to, and you give us 4.
3: I gave you 5. I gave you the 2 semifinals, the home run contest, the All-Star game, and then the finals. So there you go.
2: Oh, you went ahead and went with the finals. So who'd you have winning in the finals?
3: Argentina 3-2 over France. I mean, what else can I give you? There's nothing else going on.
2: You're just bragging on yourself about all this stuff going on. I was like, what else does he have? I guess not much. Yeah. One Roman numeral I did not get to tonight. And I wasn't aware of the outrage over this, I'm not going to lie, until I saw Roman numeral number 5.
3: Oh, big outrage over this.
2: Yeah, because, see, I'm already living in this college football's coming and NFL's right around the corner kind of a world. And honestly, I couldn't care less about Carolina Hurricanes hockey. But, Arnie, apparently people are pretty upset because there were the children and the pet of owner Tom Dundon's family that were engraved on the Stanley Cup. Now, I dug into the rules on this. Each Stanley Cup team is allowed a maximum of 55 names engraved on the Stanley Cup. And typically it includes a combination of players, coaches, staffers, ownership, front office. There are 53 names on the Carolina's 2026 engraving, and no team has had the full 55 since the 97-98 Red Wings. So basically, you haven't even had a team use that many names. But I would imagine this triggered you quite heavily.
3: Well, if that's true, they left off the equipment manager who was with the Hartford Whalers back in the day. He's been with the organization since 1976, and he was the one that got left off.
2: Well, but so was a defenseman that played 38 regular season games with him.
3: Yeah, I didn't know there was room for 2 more, and they just didn't put them on there, though. Maybe that was an oversight. I'm not sure why, though.
2: I mean, he's the owner. He's the owner, I guess, is what I would come back to. It's, don't get me wrong, it's odd to put your dog's name on there.
3: That's crazy. That's a little too much, you know?
2: Like, I can't stand my dogs. You know, I love them, but I can't stand them right now. They don't listen to me.
3: I can't see, like, Wilson's name on.
2: Yeah, put Wilson on the cup, but, yeah. Oh, no. Breaking news from NASCAR. Bubba Wallace is going to be penalized for going below the yellow line. So Bubba Wallace will not be the second-place finisher. He will finish 29th in this race today. And they have moved Chris Buescher. I guess Wallace would have been. Yeah, he would have been second in this race. So big news late in NASCAR tonight. They are penalizing Bubba Wallace for going below the yellow line to try to make a pass, or at least making a pass, and that will definitely impact the points results.
3: Going
2: great
3: extra
2: show tonight.
3: Time. There you go.
2: Yeah,
3: you,
2: just in time for Ben Maller to break down the NASCAR See race ya. Next for Arnie on Plank. This is Fox Sports Radio. We are Fox Sports.
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6: Number one, Jannik Sinner won the Wimbledon title in four sets, beating number two, Alexander Zverev. Sinner has now beaten him 10 straight times over the last 2 years. In the NBA, Frank Vogel will be an assistant at Golden State. The WNBA late game went to Indiana 109-75 at Las Vegas. In golf, Tom Kim took the Scottish Open by two strokes. Meanwhile, in baseball, now an all-star break, the Yankees won their fourth straight, 5-3 at Washington. Seattle won at Tampa Bay, 8-2. Boston won its 9th straight game, a 10-inning win at the Mets, 3-2. Philadelphia, 5-0 over Detroit. The Phillies are going to be the All-Star hosts this week. In fact, Fox TV will have the All-Star game Tuesday night, and the Phillies' own Christopher Sanchez will be the starting pitcher for the National League. The AL starter Tuesday will be Toronto's Dylan Cease. San Diego beat Toronto 5-4. Arizona over the Dodgers, 5-3. I'm Steve DeSager.
9: Roll it, please. 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
13: Well, not the greatest welcome of all time. Welcome in the beginning of another week of the Ben Maller Show. 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
17: Doing live
13: 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Now, Rob the Goatman says, Ben, can you let the people know about Home Depot? 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And Rod, the ambassador of Bakersfield, California, he reached out. He says, Ben, I know you came to town and you shut down the whole minor league baseball team that had been there for 100 years when you did a Maller meet and greet. Can you let the people know about where to watch these World Cup games? And I said, well, Rod, if they don't know how to watch the World Cup now, I mean, it's been going on for a while, but I'll help you out anyway. Why not check out all the games remaining here? The excitement of the FIFA World Cup streaming live on Fox One, the official English streaming platform to catch every unforgettable moment. Fox One brings the action straight to your screen. You never miss a goal, and we are down to the nitty-gritty at the World Cup. Download Fox One and experience the FIFA World Cup. There are four teams left. They're down to the Final Four. They can't say that, though, because that's trademark, so they can't say the Final Four. We can say it because we don't have to worry about that. Our lead this hour, though, don't bury the lead, my man. The lead is from the home of Sasquatch. What we care about, our version of football, is beginning in a couple weeks. Training camp, actually less than that. Rookies will report. Who cares about them? The veterans will report a week after that. So it's still a couple weeks away from the veterans showing up to work, which will be exciting for one day, and then we will go back to ignoring them until they start getting hurt. That's usually how this goes this time of the year. So the NFL, though, in time for the beginning of the NFL training camp period, they have welcomed a new owner. Now, keep in mind, this is not official. It still has to be ratified by the other owners. However, the Seattle

apparently a ton. And so he's got the money, so he's going to buy the team, and we're told he's not going to run it day to day. Well, what could possibly go wrong with that? The Kolsala family going to pay a record $9.6 billion for this team. Remember all those years, oh, Seattle's a small market, you know, they can't compete with $9.6 billion for the Seattle Seahawks. Now, we are told, and this is where it gets even better, Kolsala's wife, Niru, will serve as the controlling owner of the team. Okay, this, as you might imagine, did not go over well with the 12s, as they like to call themselves there. They were spitting mad over the weekend. That is a good jumping off point, so let us discuss. The question for the esteemed panel, should the Seahawks 12s, the diehard Seahawk fans, be worried about this new ownership group, which is not official, but it's on track. The NFL does not like to offend the uber wealthy, and this is one of those aristocrats that is uber wealthy. They don't want to piss these guys off. So I've got peas and carrots, sham wow, and pink unicorn, and we will combine all of these things together, and we are in for a rude awakening. Well, we're not. The Seattle Seahawks, I hope you enjoyed your little shiny hunk of metal there. You're likely not going to win one anytime soon. Good luck on that. All right, so A, the fact, and this is always the tell, the fact that this was announced on a Saturday during World Cup activity. You know what that is? Dead giveaway. Dead giveaway. Yeah. Now, the NFL knew this would not go over well. They didn't wait for a day where there wasn't much going on. They just announced it right in the middle of the weekend. You know, there's the thing called the old news dump. No, normally it's Friday afternoon, but we've determined even in the age of social media, people actually go out and do things on the weekend. They're not paying attention to everything that's going on. And so dropping the news that the Seattle Seahawks, the reigning champions, thanks to the officials helping them out there in that game against the Rams, as everyone knows. So they dropped the news now. It's the football equivalent of when I was a kid and Mama Maller would serve me my meal and she'd serve me peas and carrots. And what I did is I hid those under the mashed potatoes. That's what I did. I said, my mom will not. She's not smart enough. My damn mom always found those peas and carrots. She knew I didn't eat them. She'd always find them. How dare her? And it's the same thing. It's like the NFL, like, well, let's just hide the peas and carrots under the mashed potatoes. No one will pay attention, and that'll be that. And now, listen, if you're a glasses half full, cockeyed optimist, you'll say, hey, deep pockets, deep pockets, deep pockets, deep pockets, deep pockets. Okay. So that's true. If you look at the financial portfolio here, it's immense, absolutely immense. Vinod, the guy that's got the money, Sun Systems, does that ring a bell? Hello. Yeah, so done pretty well for himself. Good for him. He's got a net worth of over $13 billion from Sun Systems. He's also backed things like OpenAI and financed DoorDash. Those seem to be pretty popular these days. However, just because he's rich does not mean this is going to go well, right? And we learned that the Bond villain, right? You know, it doesn't always go well there. So doesn't mean you know how to run a football team. That's the issue there. And the Kolsalas are based in the Bay Area. That's where they've made their money. It is not a local ownership group. And so we'll see how that goes. And the other thing is you always want this to be, in theory, when a person buys a team, you want it to be a passion project. A lot of you, I remember when Steve Ballmer, who's richer than this guy, when Ballmer bought the Clippers, you're like, wow, they're moving to Seattle. The Clippers are moving to Seattle. Well, no, Ballmer moved to L.A., and he just, like, futzes around with the team, and he loves the team, and he built the arena, and he paid for it and all that stuff because that became a passion. Now, it's possible that the group that is going to run the Seahawks are going to relocate. The family is going to move to Seattle. I wouldn't bet on it. I certainly wouldn't bet on it. And so that's the issue. You want it to be a passion project, and I don't see a scenario where that's the case. This is going to be an absentee owner, the kind that fly in with their private jet, treating the beloved franchise of the 12s like just another line item in their portfolio. It's another investment. We put our money into this.

0: and that's it. And generally, even in the age we're in now, where the nerds have infiltrated that invasive species, the nerds, all of our beloved sports, it's still supposed to be at its core football, a people business. That's supposed to be a people business. Tech, their mantra is, let's replace the people. It's the algorithm, dummy. That's the business, right? That's how they make their money. And worse, the other part is the family dynamic of this. It's like just a Thanksgiving dinner argument waiting to happen, right? Now, the wife of the Sun System guy, Neeru, she's in her 70s, which, you know, fine. They've known each other, like, childhood sweetheart type thing, and from what I understand, good for them. And they came to America and they made it big. Outstanding. But she's a 70-something educator, and she's going to be in control of the team. And Vinod, the guy with the money, and, you know, he's also invest. It seems like, from what I've deciphered, he bought the team. He doesn't really want to run it because he's busy with these other tech companies and the AI thing. So he's going to have his wife run it while they train their, wait for it, 33-year-old son to eventually take the reins as the owner. So that's the, from what I understand, that's the plan. So we'll see if that's the case or not. That'll go good. Absolutely. All right, meanwhile, to the flea market of football. And yet again, we are breaking down, blow by blow, the social media postings of NFL players. The latest, just a couple weeks away from veterans reporting to training camp in the NFL, free agent and former Patriot Stephon Diggs has made a bold claim in a recent YouTube video that he posted. I believe he's 32 now. Stephon Diggs said he can still compete with top players. Well, that's not a shock. Did you expect him to say, oh, no, I'm done. I can't play. Somebody put me out to pasture. It's all over. Now, he argued, this is the part that makes the monologue. Stephon Diggs argued that there is no better number two receiver.
1: Number two.
0: In the NFL. Quote, this is from the video. My opinion, I can compete with anybody, Diggs said, but take those top wide receivers as your ones, right? You can't name, Diggs said, you can't name a number two better than me, close quote. So he then challenged NFL teams to name a wide receiver two who's better. Okay, so question, what is your initial reaction to the Stephon Diggs YouTube sales pitch? All right, so again, training camp's coming up here. It's almost upon us, and this is the plot thickening for Stephon Diggs. He's now resorted to door-to-door salesman, if you will, tactics, obviously modern tactics with YouTube, hawking himself as a late-night infomercial for the Thighmaster, or he's got that sham wow energy. The sham wow, you know, loud, desperate, guaranteed to disappoint after you buy it, that kind of energy here. And all that's missing is the, but wait, there's more graphic. You need that. Right? And the clock, the rundown clock, all the staples of a good old school infomercial. You have the rundown clock, you got to have, but wait, there's more. Buy now, operators are standing by, and you get two for the price of one, all that stuff. But Diggs is boldly declaring that no wide receiver two, none is better than him. And at the same time, he's not so subtly begging teams to compare and contrast their depth chart with him. Now, why is he doing that? Let me explain why, okay? All because I will guarantee you, that phone of his and his agent's phone, not ringing. It's on airplane mode, and no one can get a hold of them, and that's it. He's turning a quiet free agency. It's obvious. If he had multiple offers, multiple bidders, Stephon Diggs, he wouldn't be posting the video. He'd be like, all right, I'll go sign with this team, and I'll be there. There you go. Instead, we've got this very public negotiation, the sales pitch for a early 30s wide receiver who refuses to accept the free agent market. in the NFL has spoken at this particular point. And spoiler alert, we did the work for the NFL. Why? Because we got nothing else to do. And we've determined there are a gaggle of number two receivers who are better than Stephon Diggs. For example, George Pickens, when he's motivated, better. Jalen Waddle, who's the number two in Denver. Khalil Shakir, who's the number two in Buffalo now that they got DJ Moore. Davante Adams of the LA Rams. I can go on and on and on. Now, that being said, I still believe that Diggs will end up getting a gig, as pathetic as this was. The Commanders or Chiefs will likely take a flyer on Diggs. At this point, though, it's like a Groupon flyer. You know, it's like it's too good to pass up. I gotta do it. Back in the day, they had those. All right, now, last word. To Dallas we go. Viral video of Dak Prescott over the weekend. You see this? It wasn't a video. It was a photo. Not a video. But there's a photo that made the rounds of an absolute jacked Dakota Prescott. And a bunch of people, oh, my God, this is amazing. It's fake. It was obviously fake. I'm shocked that people fell for this. Like, what is wrong with you? The image featured, for those of you that are blind, our blind brothers and sisters. So it's Dak next to former Titans offensive tackle Taylor Lewan. And this blew up on social media because Prescott looks like the Incredible Hulk mixed with Popeye the Sailor Man. Exaggerated arms, over the top, massive shoulders, the physique of just an absolute beast. And the names that he was being called, Dak the Rock Prescott, among others. Bodybuilder level. Swollen veins everywhere. All right, so the question. We know this is bogus, but the question is, how did so many people appear to fall for a clearly doctored Dakota Prescott muscle photo? Like, what's going on? Like, you need to get out and touch some grass somewhere. Like, what is this about? Now, it is the power of the Matrix. Yet again, the internet proving once again that a shocking number of our brothers and sisters here will believe absolutely anything, as long as it has enough pixels. Dum-da-dum-dum-dum. That's seeing is believing. So if you see it, it must be right. I saw it. It must be right. This is blatantly fake photo of Dak. You know, it's enhanced and all that stuff. And a number of people were like, yeah, you know, this is that's apparently Dak spent his entire offseason. He sold his house. He moved into a Gold's Gym, and he just bought a bunch of steroids from Tijuana, and that was that. And he's the second coming of Mr. Olympia. All of that happened since February. See, February, March, April. Yeah, that's how that happened. Please stop it. Now, Dak did not bulk up. He did not transform himself, much to the dismay of Jerry Jones. And I'm pretty sure that Dak Prescott has not unlocked a new level. It'll be the same old Dak. He'll have some big regular season games against tomato cans. And then when they get to the big games, Dak will not show up. And he certainly, if they somehow finagle their way into the playoffs, the Cowboys, forget about it. Not going to happen. So if you were fooled, if you were one of the people fooled by the Photoshop job, this sloppy photo, I'm going to say you should not be allowed near a smartphone for at least 72 hours without adult supervision. We need some kind of cleanse. There's got to be something there. Please, there's got to be something for you. And, I'm convinced that if you put Dak Prescott on top of a saddle riding a pink unicorn, as long as you slap the Cowboy logo on it, people say, oh, yeah, Jerry bought a unicorn for Dak. Yeah, he's working out. He's a good exercise. You ride the unicorn. Sure, why not? No critical thinking. No pause. No, just pure, uncut, scroll and react. You know, in the NFL, you got to read and react. Social media is just you scroll and react. It's the same crowd that sees that blurry photo of Bigfoot and starts planning a documentary. They're like, well, there it is. There's Bigfoot. Well, no, it's just a photo of a guy in a Bigfoot costume. It's not really Bigfoot. But no, it looked like Bigfoot, so it's got to be Bigfoot. That's it. So, If you can fool people with a Photoshop or AI, whatever it was, this is obvious. You can convince them the Cowboys are actually a contender to win the Super Bowl, which is, I think, what they do every year. I believe that's what they do every year. Oh, yeah, the Cowboys are going to win. It is the Ben Maller Show. This is the beginning of the night. And if you'd like to get in, every line open, we release the Hounds at 877-99-OFFOX. Now, you do not have to call in. I know you're probably practicing for the Mallerpalooza, which is coming up in a few days, and I get it. You want to be ready for that. I understand. If you have some time, though, and you want to be part of it, you can reach out to us on the phones at 877-99-ON-FOX. Every line wide open right now. They will fill up rapidly. And on X, at Ben Maller. That is at Ben Maller if you'd like to be part of the show that way. So it is some funky Maller math that will blow your mind. And the NFL does not want you to hear it. The NFL does not want you to hear the funky Maller math that will blow your mind. We'll get to that. We'll take your calls, the whole thing, and we will do it next. However, it is now the beginning, and I know it's the A block. What hour is it here?
1: That's number one.
0: Hour number one. 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

0: It is the Bane Maller Show. We are a couple days away from the biggest event of the summer in overnight sports radio, and you are invited. 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It's called the Mallerpalooza. We did our Mallerpalooza pregame festivities on the Fifth Hour podcast. That's the Saturday edition of the Fifth Hour podcast. If you want to hear what it's all about, a number of you reached out, you're new to the show, you're like, what the F is the Mallerpalooza? I don't know what that is. Oh, my God. Huh? It's not that hard. It's a lot of fun. It's one of the cool things that we do every year, and we celebrate the talent of real human beings, not AI. Not AI, real human beings. And so we have that to look forward to coming up in a couple days. That'll be on Wednesday into Thursday. So mostly Thursday, 2 a.m. Eastern, 11 p.m. on Wednesday night. And it'll be all night. Do Maller monologues. The rest of the show is all you. All you. Some big names have signed up. There's only a few slots left. So if you're interested, reach out. BenMallerShow@gmail.com. Yes, hey, Mona's back. We booked Hey Mona.
1: Hey Mona.
0: Yeah, she is bigger than that little pop star that married the football player. All right, that's Kathy and Madison.
2: I'm excited to see what she has.
0: Oh, listen, what a treat. What a lovely lady. She'll be in. We also have, rumor is that Surfer Todd, the comedian's going to do some comedy. He'll be in there. Dorko, the comedian, has a big part of this. So we got big names lined up. Our celebrity judge, we revealed yet again, returning as a celebrity judge, a classically trained pianist from New York. Inca Terror will join us, and that's exciting. So we'll look forward to all of that. All right, now back to the festivities, and I'm sure the Seahawk fans are lining up. I'm saying, is JJ and Renton there? No, I don't see JJ and Renton. Nostradinus, maybe his phone's not working. His phone's not working, so he might not be able to call in here. I thought we'd be overwhelmed with the Seattle Seahawk fans that were like, hey, wait a minute, this is great. We got a new owner. You know, the tech guy, the guy's super wealthy, worth over $13 billion. Vinod Khosla, the new owner of the Seahawks, is a big deal. I'm not sensing overwhelming Canadian love here, or Canadian Seattle love for the new owner there. So we'll get to some funky Maller math. We'll get to that coming up. And also, is it all just a tax write off? Is it all just a tax write off? We'll get to that as well. King Rory writes in from Wisconsin, says maybe the Seahawks' new owner will do the right thing and apologize to the refs, giving them the phantom two-point conversion, and vacate their Super Bowl. All right. It's a good job by King Rory. Listen, I will never rip this new owner again. If he comes out and says, listen, I'm going to return that little piece of metal. That's the right thing to do. We didn't earn it. We were given that 2 points we did not deserve. It's a good job by King Rory. Ferg Dog writes in from the winter wonderland of Fullerton. He says, Ben, nobody should feel bad for the 12s. They just got gifted a trip to the Super Bowl by the worst case of ref ball I've seen in years. The Rams were clearly the best team last season, and they were clearly the best heading in to next season. Hook 'em. That's what he has to say. Freddie writes in, and he says, Freddie says, not AI, Big Ben. You've been working out like the Rock, just like Dak Prescott. Well, yeah, that looks just like me. You know, I mean, sure. Why not? Very similar. Similar build. Jay Scoop writes in. Now, he lived in Seattle. He's a 49er fan. He lived in Seattle for a long time. He's back in Northern California. He says, a Seahawks ownership group based out of the Bay Area, you say. And then he's got the house is burning and the laugh and the evil laugh and all that stuff. Maller Prop Guy writes in from Parts Unknown. He says, can the tire rack trio work up a tune for the Mallerpalooza? It's the eye of the tires. It's the thrill of the ride rising up to the challenge of the pothole.
2: That's good.
0: Yeah. How great would it be, a barbershop quartet of Maller Prop Guy, Alf, and Ferg Dog? Big names.
2: Love that idea.
0: We had, and I don't know if you can find it, there was a song one of our guys from Chicago sent in, the Cubby Chubby, or the Chubby Cubby.
2: The Chubby Cubby.
0: Yeah, yeah, yeah. This got us actually in trouble with our affiliate in Chicago. Of course, this was over 20 years ago. The affiliate did not appreciate us playing this song in 2003, but we did. And, well, give me a little taste of that. We have a little taste of that. Let's see, we have the, now there were two versions.
2: The Chubby Cubby
0: one, right? The Chubby Cubby. Yeah, this is a song about the cub. There were two versions. I think we might have the updated one. This is there was an older one with Sosa and all those guys. So I don't know. Let's hit that button.
2: I don't know if I have it.
0: We don't have it?
2: I don't know.
0: Ah, we don't have a Chubby Cubby anymore.
2: Do you think it's
0: we lost
2: a
0: Chubby Cubby?
2: See,
0: see, see.
2: That's
0: it.
2: What I thought. Yeah, I think I'm spelling it right.
0: Really? We don't have it? All right. Now, why do people mess with me?
2: I can go digging.
0: I can't believe they wouldn't leave a 20-year-old soundbite in there. It's not right. That's not polite. Lawn God Larry writes, and he says, regarding Stephon Diggs being a cancer, keep him off my lawn, he says. All right. Curmudgeon Wayne in Duluth, you'd think he'd be happy because I threw him a bone and put the rundown up there. Oh, we found it. All right.
2: I think I did.
0: Curmudgeon Wayne, let me just finish this. So Curmudgeon Wayne, who always complains that we look out for the Maller Plus subscribers, like Jay Scoop and Alf the Alien Opiner and Ferg Dog, who love Maller Plus and pay a little extra to find out what's coming up on the show. And so we have that. And then Wayne, I put it up special for Wayne. Now he's complaining. He's like, well, the rest of the week, you're going to be an hour late with the rundown and all that. All right. Well, let's get to it here. This is a song. I'd like to hear the three gentlemen, Maller Prop Guy, Alf, and Ferg Dog, do a little ditty like this.
3: I got a cubby chubby, cause we're looking good. Cubby chubby, yes, I'm talking wood.
0: Oh, yeah, this
3: Breyer
0: is
3: and Sosa, Zambrano, Alou.
0: Yeah, this is old.
3: Come to the ballpark and wear cubby blue.

0: our boys can swing. Call in the bullpen and I go swing.
1: Hey.
0: I got a cubby chubby and it's oh so nice in this north side.
1: All right, we don't need to play the whole thing, but that's a taste. I love Barbershop Quartet.
2: That was fun.
1: We'd like to have more Barbershop Quartet. I don't think we have any Barbershop Quartet in the thing. I don't think we do. All right, let's go to the phones. And I think this is Bennett the comedian. I don't know if it is or not, but it says Bennett. And there's only one Bennett that's ever called the show, and he was part of the Malapalooza in years past. Is this Bennett the comedian, or is this a different Bennett?
3: No, this is Bennett the comedian.
1: Oh, my God, it's Bennett the comedian! It's Bennett. We got Bennett the comedian! Hello, Bennett.
3: How you doing, sir?
1: Are you representing the Seattle Seahawks fan base? Is that accurate?
3: I might as well. Now that they won a championship, I might as well.
1: Well, it's a bogus championship. And you're the only one. I mean, we're on one of the great radio stations, KJR in Seattle, and one Seahawk fan. Embarrassing.
3: I know. It is embarrassing.
1: Yeah.
3: All well, right. How's things been going with you?
1: I'm doing the show. I've got the Malapalooza coming up. Are you too old for that? Have you aged out of the Malapalooza?
3: No, I actually just emailed you a half hour ago because I just heard about it.
1: All right.
3: I was wondering, my sister was asking me a couple hours ago. She's like, when is that thing? I'm like, well, I got to find out. And so we have a couple ideas. We've been practicing a couple things.
1: Oh, good. So, okay. Yeah. All right. Yeah. Remember, were you here for that, Lorena? You were here, right?
2: Yeah,
1: my
2: sister did it.
1: It was a family situation. Yeah. And that great. How old are you now, Bennett? You're getting older now. How old are you?
3: 18.
1: Eight? Oh, my God. You're legal.
2: He's legal.
1: Bennett's legal. Well, not totally. You can't drink, but you're legal. Look at that. Are you done with school, high school and all that? You moved on from that?
3: All right. Done with all that.
1: All right. What's the plan? Do we have a big plan here? I feel like I'm your godfather. What are we doing here? What's your plan on life?
3: So, I plan to go to community college.
1: Oh, I love that. I went to Saddleback College, baby. Go ahead. Keep going.
3: Yeah, go to community college and then play baseball. That's what I'm trying to do here.
1: Oh,
3: I got a couple offers to go play baseball. So
1: nice. Yep. All right. Well, listen. Remember us when you become a big star baseball player, okay? And all that.
3: Hey, absolutely. Yeah, I will. Maybe you'll be talking about me one day.
1: I'd probably be ripping you, but that's fine. You'll love it. anyway, I thank you, Bennett. Be well. All right, my man Bennett, the comedian. All right. Very nice. Monkey Biz Doug says, Ben, do you want some old DVDs, the crap you find when moving? No, I'm good. My mom bought every movie on DVD, and then when she passed away, she gave them to my dad. Well, he just kind of inherited it. And then when my dad passed away, I got all of it. So I have
2: Now you're just sitting on all those DVDs.
1: Oh, my God. It's, Random Ryan writes in from Carolina. He says, how about some midnight racing in Hotlanta to cap off the weekend? Ryan Blaney dominated all night. That gives Ford Racing its 750th win in NASCAR. We like round numbers, Ben. Buggity, buggity, buggity, buggity, buggity, buggity, buggity, he says. So Random Ryan. 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I just realized that Cub song we played is older than Bennett the comedian. Jeez. How did that happen? Yikes.
2: Time
1: all right, so
2: is a scary thing.
1: That is rather scary, yes. Time is a bizarre thing. Funky Maller Math. So, we do a round robin here. All right, round robin. Now, Paul Allen is the guy that bought the Seahawks 29 years ago. He paid $194 million for the Seahawks. They just sold, assuming this goes through, for $9.6 billion on a $194 million investment. Now, Paul Allen is famous for Microsoft. Would Paul Allen have made more money or less money if he had invested that $194 million in Microsoft stock in, what was it, 1997? All right, do you think he's better off with his Seattle Seahawks investment, or he would have been better off with Microsoft? So real simple question. Lorena, what do you say, Lorena?
2: I'm not like super smart or anything, but
1: I think I am. I'm doing overnight talk radio.
2: The Seahawk deal is pretty good. That come up looks pretty nice to
1: me. So you say, okay.
2: I think I'd be happy with
1: Brandon,
2: that.
1: You're an SC guy, right? USC, all that. So highly educated. A lot of money there, USC. So what do you think? You think Microsoft or the Seahawks would have been a better investment?
4: Seahawks.
1: Seahawks. Well, believe it or not, Microsoft. How about that? Isn't that wild?
2: Really?
1: That, yes. It is estimated if you had spent the $194 million, if you invested it in Microsoft in 1997, it would have been worth $11.8 billion today. Ooh. So $2.2 billion more.
4: Wow.
1: Isn't that crazy? That's wild.
5: Money!
1: Well, yeah. See, they should remake Back to the Future and just go back and buy like Microsoft, Apple stock, right? That's instead of...
2: Note to self.
1: Right?
2: Instead of... Put that on my...
1: Yeah.
2: Hand.
1: My goodness. All right. Also, we'll get to the tax write-off. That's a wild story. We'll get to that coming up in a little bit. Time now for the Who Am I game. This is where we pretend to be somebody else, as we call it the Who Am I game. Rockies outfielder Jake McCarthy.
4: This Who?
1: Apparently a player for the Colorado Rockies.
3: Never heard of him.
1: I never heard of him either. He's the first player with multiple leadoff inside the park home runs in a season since me. Again, Rockies outfielder Jake McCarthy, the first player with multiple leadoff inside the park home runs in a single season since me.
4: Who?
1: Who am I? That is the question, the answer. We'll get to it, and we will do it next. However, it is the B block, and let's see, what hour is it right now?
6: Number one.
1: Well, the Cup is down to its final matches, and DraftKings has you covered for every single one. 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

0: It is the Bane Maller Show. A reminder that this show is broadcast five nights a week. We have the fifth hour podcast on the weekends. And yet again, Robbie, the Mariner fan, stepping up for the mailbags. You can hear that. We answered your questions. You guys have been really good at that, so keep that up. That's a fifth hour podcast. Every Friday, Saturday, and Sunday, new episodes drop of that podcast. We had the Mallerpalooza pregame festivities on Saturday podcast. It is timeless in the mailbag. And also the Valley of the Fan on Friday. So the mailbag on Sunday, so check that out. Fifth hour podcast all weekend. Back to it. All right, back to it we go, and it is time now for the play of the day. We'll pay off the Who Am I game in a minute, but let's go back to the World Cup over the weekend. The reigning champions trying to get her done again.
1: Alvarez!
0: Oh! Oh!
1: Oh! A wondrous goal!
0: Wow!
1: Argentina, do it again!
0: Oh, man, Argentina into the final four. Four teams remain in the World Cup. It's all chalk. 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All right, time now for the payoff on the Who Am I game. So there's this guy named Jake McCarthy. We're told he's an outfielder for the Rockies.
2: Who?
0: And Jake McCarthy, the first player with multiple leadoff inside the park home runs in a season since me. Who am I?
2: Who?
0: That is the question. What is the answer? Let's see. Does anyone in the Maller militia know? Maller prop guy says it's Arnie Spanier, Petros, or Hollering James. Okay, Mr. Irrigation going with Blaze Alexander as his answer. Alf, the alien opiner, my buddy from back in the day, Dodger legend. When the real Dodgers, the O'Malley family, not this corporate oligarch that owns the Dodgers, the real Dodgers, when they didn't win all the time. Raul Mondesi, Mondi. I think he's out of jail now. Somebody look that up for me. I think he's out of jail. He was in jail in the Dominican, but there.
3: Mondi. How do you spell Mondesi?
0: Oh, M-O-N-D-E-S-I, Mondi. Rookie of the year, kid in the major leagues. Who else do we have? Chubby Checker from Maller Prop Guy. That was his answer. Ricky Henderson from Eek and Roseville, Minnesota. Bill Shoemaker. There's a name I haven't heard in a while from Chip and the Q's. Why would I? He's not around anymore. What else? Page down. Boog Powell from Rob in Minnesota. That's his answer. Manuel in Gardena says something about SpongeBob. I believe that was his answer. Marty Cordova, the over-suntanned outfielder from the Baltimore Freeloader account. Andy in Lionel Lakes, Minnesota, checks in with Ichiro as his answer. What else do we have? Page down. I can't read that on there. Do you have an answer, Lorraine?
3: Yes, I'm going to go with Sam Neill.
0: Sam Neill. Is it Sam Neill? No. The correct answer is Ed with two D's Roush. Ed Roush in 1929 for the New York Giants. Now, this guy's in the Hall of Fame, and the Baseball Hall of Fame, when they opened, if you were a good or above good player, you got in the Hall of Fame. Like that, there are players in the Hall of Fame from that first wave of Hall of Fame that you're like, what is that person doing in the Hall of Fame? But, anyway, that guy, Ed Roush, R-O-U-S-H, that's the guy that did it before. Jake McCarthy of the Colorado Rockies. You see how that went. Now, I did see, I got to get a message, I got to find it here, page down, my buddy, the one and only from the Valley of the Sun. He was trying to talk some trash. Because the Diamondbacks, Sean of the Valley of the Sun says, the sweep, Benjamin, who'd have thunk it, go Diamondbacks. Yes, the Dodgers. They decided to start their All-Star break a little early there, get swept by Arizona. I'm glad to see that Shohei Ohtani will not be in the All-Star game, even though he was the most voted player and all that. You know, listen, you got to rest the body. It's so tough to play baseball, to stand out there in the field all for 3 hours a night. That job's not that easy. Not that easy.
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11: Lisa Skye Hain loved working with people.
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23: Major League Baseball is on All-Star break now. The All-Star game is in Philadelphia Tuesday night on Fox TV, and the Phillies' own Christopher Sanchez will be the National League starting pitcher. The AL starter Tuesday will be Toronto's Dylan Cease. San Diego scored two runs bottom of the eighth and beat Toronto 5-4. Arizona completed a sweep of the Dodgers 5-3 in L.A. The Dodgers with nine errors in their last five games. San Francisco with two runs bottom of the eighth, edged Colorado 3-1. Pittsburgh 14-5 over Milwaukee. The Yankees won their fourth straight. Boston won its ninth in a row, a 10-inning win at the Mets. White Sox 9-1 over the A's, who have lost nine straight. Baltimore sent Kansas City to a fifth straight defeat, 8-2. Number one Yannick Sinner won the Wimbledon title in four sets. In golf, Tom Kim took the Scottish Open by two strokes. WNBA wins for Dallas and Indiana. I'm Steve DeSager.
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0: More, give me more, I don't want any more. Welcome in the beginning of another hour of the Ben Maller Show. 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Now, Filler Up Phil reached out. He said, Ben, let the people know about Home Depot. I said, you know what, Filler Up Phil? I'm going to do that. I was actually at Home Depot over the weekend, and I smiled from ear to ear. I had a Cheshire Cat smile. I was at Home Depot, and I said, I want to build it like Beckham. And people looked at me weird.
3: But smells good in there, too.
0: It does smell good. Oh, yeah. I feel very masculine, Raina. When I walk through that lumber section, I feel very manly. Let me tell you something right now. I'm very masculine when I walk through that. All right.
3: Something about wood.
0: 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But wait, there's more. No. Wayne from Duluth, the curmudgeon. He reached out. He said, Ben, I know I complain all the time, and I'm not your most favorite person. Well, I like you, Wayne. You're just annoying. That's it. You just complain. And you're too cheap to subscribe for Maller Plus. He said, let the people know about Fox. Yes, Fox won. Absolutely. Excitement of the FIFA World Cup is getting cranked up. On a scale of 1 to 10, it's getting cranked to an 11. This coming week here, a few days of nothing, and then it's right back at it. And it's streaming live on Fox 1, the official English streaming platform to catch every unforgettable moment. And this is a historic Final Four.

advisors, and they say that this is what the sport needs. Okay, so the 2030 tournament is already going to be played across six countries: Uruguay, Argentina, Paraguay, Morocco, Portugal, and Spain. That'll be the 100th anniversary of the World Cup. We love round numbers. Nobody cares about number 99 or 101. It's all about 100. We love the round numbers. Now, the 64-team format, in that scenario, the way it's being pitched is they would allow Uruguay, Argentina, and Paraguay each host to have a full group instead of just one ceremonial match, as was the plan prior to this latest development. Wink, wink, nod, nod. So that is a good jumping off point. Let us discuss the question. FIFA considering expanding the World Cup to 64 countries. Where does this road lead? All right, so it's cute. We're going to put all these together and we'll have some fun here. We've got Coachella, Superman's Cape, and Tug of War. And we'll play matchmaker because it's World Cup matching teams and all that. So number one, number one, number one, number one. Oh, what fun. Number one, number one, number one, number one. So this is the stop. This is the classic FIFA take. All right. You get some filet mignon. Very expensive filet mignon. You have exclusivity. You have less is more. You have everything perfect. You take that filet mignon and you put that in a meat grinder and you grind that into an all-you-can-eat buffet of mediocrity. And you sell it as premium. That's all you got to do. That's it. Just sell it as premium. Yeah. Gianni Infantino, this guy that runs FIFA or the president of FIFA right now, the money machine that they're sitting on is rapidly turning the World Cup into a bloated, soulless cash grab, which is the most American thing you could possibly do, even though it's an international sporting event. I look at this, and I saw the number. I said, well, they'll go to 64 teams because they can get some more TV money. And I thought, well, this is what they did at Coachella. Right, Coachella was this, hey, everyone loved it. It was great. It was popular. It was by the people, the upstart bands and music acts and all that. And then big music got involved and they killed it. And it's not the same. And that's just the way it is. And so it's like, this is going to be the soccer version of Coachella, where it becomes too big, too crowded, and half the lineup doesn't really belong there. And you lose the plot. You lose the plot is the issue. And that becomes the thing. And so that's where this is headed. Absolutely, that's where this is headed here. And by ballooning from 48 teams to 64, they say, well, we're going to grow the game. No, you're not growing the game. It's kind of like our friends over at Budweiser watering down the brew. Well, you make more beer. Yeah, you made more beer. You just watered it down. In this case, of course, the Hardos, we know who those are. They tell me that this is the best sporting event on earth. And then I said, well, the best means as good as all the rest. No, you know what I meant, Maller. It's best. You know what I meant. Okay, thank you. Of course, you water that down and that nice, delicious brewski suddenly turns into tap water if you keep watering it down. You flood the tournament with a bunch of minnows, if you know what I mean. They get hammered 5-0 in the opening games here. And you're doing it for the almighty, all-powerful TV dollars, which is, we're looking at $2 billion. $2 billion U.S. right deal, supposedly. Every single extra group stage mismatch feeds the monster. It's all about the monster, right? More matches sell, more sponsorships, more TV money, and hoard. The World Cup, which has often been very braggadocious about how they are like a luxury watch. They're like a Rolex watch. That's what this is, right? Rolex watch, rare, precise, iconic, right? Luxury watch. I'm not a watch person. I have a watch. It's, you know, it's like an Apple watch. It's not an expensive piece of art. That's what I wear. So the Rolex, though, those that are into that kind of thing,
So there's a subset of people, like shoe people.

0: watch people. So the watch people will say, wow, listen, there's only the handcrafted greatness of the Rolex watch. So the World Cup's like, okay, we're going to turn that into a pawn shop, and we're going to buy some watches from a sidewalk vendor on Canal Street in New York. If you've ever been to New York, you know Canal Street is where you get all the phony stuff, all the knockoffs, all the ripoffs, all that stuff. All right, so good luck. Good luck. Now, meanwhile, keeping the theme, page two here, keeping the theme going, though, staying with soccer. So the quarterfinals of the 2026 FIFA World Cup wrapped up over the weekend. I actually watched some of this. Don't tell anybody. I'll ruin my reputation. I did check it out. And the two semifinal matchups are now set for the 2026 FIFA World Cup. We've got France versus Spain and Argentina, the reigning champions, taking on England. And I am told by my soccer people that that is like having all four number one seeds advance in the NCAA men's basketball tournament. Chalky McChalk is what we've got on tap here. These are the top four teams, the top-ranked teams, according to the people that keep track of this kind of stuff in the sport of soccer. And that seems rare. It is rare. We are told that is the first time ever in the history of the World Cup that the teams ranked in the top four will all be playing each other at this stage, which is a major bummer for those of you that worship the dogs. Who let the dogs out? Who let the dogs out of the World Cup? Not one underdog in the World Cup, which, of course, has been met with pushback. This is not right. We need a Cinderella. Okay. Let's address the Cinderella in the room. The question, is this World Cup lacking as we head down to the Final Four? Is this World Cup lacking without a Cinderella making it this far? And to that I say, police, you got to be joking. I don't subscribe to that line of thinking. I don't. And I'm a novice when it comes to this stuff in terms of soccer, but I don't subscribe to that line of thinking. In fact, I'm 180 degrees the other way. And we will be willing to say on this little overnight radio show, the quiet part out loud. Because everybody who's up in arms, oh, I need a Cinderella, I need a Cinderella, give me Cinderella. Yeah, you're busy knitting your underdog scarves and all that stuff. The way I look at it, there's only one Cinderella that I would want, and that would be the old U.S. of A., and they ain't in it. So if it's not America, I'm fine. We don't need it. We don't need her. Get her out of here, period. End the fairy tale. The whole Cinderella story. The whole Cinderella story. It's adorable. It's adorable. It's the in the same way, like, you know how like a toddler wears a Superman cape and then they run around and they think they can fly, so they jump off the sofa and then they break their foot. It's adorable. It's the same thing. They run into furniture. And that's how they do it. The underdogs are great when they're are underdogs. If there are underdogs, boy, that's great. When it's somebody else's plucky little nation, it's good for a couple of days. It's the same thing like the NCAA tournament. I do the same rant every year, NCAA men's basketball tournament. Everyone wants upsets, and then it kills the tournament long term. Like a couple of upsets is fine. That's all you need. And we had that. We had that small island nation from Africa that won, or tied and was able to advance. And so that's fine. That's fine. But, we don't need more than that. We're okay. And the glass slipper, this, that, and the other thing with the glass slipper. I want blue bloods. I want heavyweights is what I want. So spare me the whole magic of the underdog. It makes it messy. The World Cup comes once every 4 years. Thank God for that. It's not some hokey Disney movie. It's not. And so you look at the matchups, and I'm a casual observer of the sport of soccer, and here's what we've got. You've got Messi defending the crown, the reigning champion, taking on Mbappe, or Mbappe, as our friend Poppy called him. But Mbappe, that's the matchup. That's like the premier star matchup. You've got Spain taking on England, trying to kill some demons. The English team, so you've got that matchup as well, and that's must-see TV. And oftentimes, sports, they spend all their time, these sports leagues and these people that watch the sports specifically, trying to manufacture these epic matchups. What would it be like if this happened and now here we are? We've got a bunch of chalk teams. This is, to me, more interesting than a bunch of Cinderella teams. All right, now, final point. To Vegas we go, and quite the story over the weekend where former Miami Heat teammates became fighting friends, if you will. Well, not literally friends, but Bam Adebayo, the guy that had that bogus 80-plus point game. Remember that ridiculous game where the Heat were fouling so Bam could get more opportunities to get points because it was ridiculous and Adam Silver's got no balls, so he allowed it to stand. Anyway, Bam Adebayo and Tyler Hero, now of the Milwaukee Bucks, got into a fracas. They got into a fight, a Donnybrook, in lost wages at the NBA Summer League over the weekend. Now, the story that's been passed around, Bam Adebayo reportedly struck first. Body blow. No, it was a headshot to Tyler Hero. Now, why did Bam Adebayo randomly punch Tyler Hero? Well, because he had insulted him on some leaked DMs, social media posts, things like that, comments criticizing Bam's role with the Miami Heat. And whispers out of Miami over the weekend indicating that it turns out that Tyler Hero is not alone, and this apparently has become a thing for Bam Adebayo and not a good thing. That there is a lot of resentment in Miami over the way Bam Adebayo has been handled by Pat Riley and the Heat, and that it's not just Tyler Hero, it's Jimmy Butler and other players who have been through Miami in recent years that are upset. So the core issue appears to be Bam Adebayo has received the massive contract extension. He is considered the chosen one and never really brought up in trade rumors. Right? And Tyler Hero every year for several years now has been mentioned in trade rumors. And so he's not happy. They're not happy. Bam Adebayo is obviously not happy. The people are pointing this out. So the question, what does Bam Adebayo snapping at Tyler Hero, sucker punching him, what does that tell us about the Miami Heat dynamic there behind the scenes? So it is a dead giveaway, as we like to say. Bam Adebayo confirming the chatter on what Tyler Hero was grumbling about, spot on, palace intrigue, the tug of war behind the curtain. He's the protected one, and we said chosen one by Pat Riley, the pampered pet of the Heatles. And Tyler Hero calling out the internal issues behind the scenes and Bam's max deal, the inconsistent defense at times, and how the Heat have made him untouchable, Bam Adebayo, trading away pretty much everybody else. And Bam's kind of hangs out and does his thing. And so instead of ignoring the noise, though, right, what does Bam Adebayo do? Instead of being professional about it, I said, well, listen, this guy's on the Bucks. I mean, he's on the freaking Bucks now. They're going to suck for the next 20 years. Instead of doing that, he snaps like a diva who cannot handle the criticism. And that's not a passion situation. It's not competitiveness. That is entitlement, is what that is. This is a nerve. And Tyler Hero hit a nerve, and Bam Adebayo said, no, no, no. We're talking hall monitor status, like the franchise golden boy who knows there will be no real punishment because he's treated like royalty from Pat Riley and everyone else there. And the regular players get traded, get criticized internally, have to earn their money. Bam, well, he's not on that list. He swings and throws a punch at one of his critics and heard much from the Miami Heat over the weekend. We'll see if anything comes of that. But Adebayo, does he have diplomatic immunity? It would appear he does. And so Hero exposing the favoritism behind the scenes. I love this kind of stuff. And Bam giving a very violent reaction, an overreaction, like he's above the rules and he can do whatever he wants. They're shielded by the Pat Riley mafia there in Miami. So the breakdown, The breakdown is there. The escalation that took place on that practice court in Vegas. It is the Ben Maller Show. If you'd like to comment on any of this, you can join the fun right now. 877-99 on Fox. 877-996-6369. Also on X, at Ben Maller. That's at Ben Maller if you'd like to be part of the live program. And straight ahead, we've got a little scraping back and forth, and you ended up doing what to get ejected? You did what? Also, a retired NFL quarterback from years gone by claims he is getting calls to return to the National Football League to come out of retirement.
1: Who?
0: We'll find out. We'll tell you who. We'll get to that, and we will do it next. However, it is the A Block. What hour is it? Let's find out.
2: Number two.
0: Well, the Cup is down to its final matches. 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

0: Maller Show, a couple days away from the Mallerpalooza. Obviously, Monday coming up, Wednesday into Thursday. So Thursday, so a few more days to go. The Mallerpalooza will be here. Greatest night of the summer. All the talent, songs, impersonations, you name it.
1: Oh, yes!
0: Cannot wait for that.
1: Yes!
0: Make sure to tune in that night. We'll set all kinds of records for the summer, downloads on the podcast. So check out the Mallerpalooza. It's coming up. In the meantime, you can hit us up on the X machine, and you can call in if you want. There's a one line open, 877-99 on Fox.
2: How about shut up?
0: You can say hello to me at Ben Maller. That's at Ben Maller.
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0: Lorena, FSR Tech Queen.
4: Hi, Bill.
0: Don't talk to me. And Brandon is producing BSD Takes. Your comments can and will be used against you in the court of the Maller Militia. Back to it. And reminder, we will have a few minutes from now, we'll have Maller to the third degree. That'll be coming up a little bit later in the hour. A retired NFL quarterback getting calls for a comeback. Is it true that Derek Carr, who sucked with the Raiders and the Saints, says NFL teams are so horny to get a quarterback, they've contacted him to come out of retirement? And Carr said, never say never. You know what that sounds like to me? Bull crap. If somebody offered him a job and he wants to come back and play in the NFL, why did he not already agree to a deal? It sounds like he's fishing, tossing this out, hoping that someone who's not that bright in the NFL will be like, okay, Carr, there's offers. Let's offer him a deal, and then Carr will get an offer to come play. But if you look around, who would be interested in Derek Carr? Like, if you look at the depth chart of the NFL, and so there's some teams that don't have a quarterback, but they're not trying to win. For example, the Arizona Cardinals have Jacoby Brissett and a bunch of other dudes, and they're not really trying to win. So what would the point of that be? Like, I can understand is if somebody has like a weak backup, but I assume Carr is not going to come back to be a backup. He wants to play. So anyway, there is that. We'll press on. A bunch of people on X with a lot of wild and crazy things to say. And let's see, page down here. Who do we have? By the way, again, at Ben Maller on X. That's at Ben Maller if you'd like to be part. Hoosier Bill says one line open. Not for you, Hoosier Bill. Not that line is full for you. Not available. Ferg Dog says, Ben, I really enjoyed the latest Sunday mailbag with Robbie. I give the episode a 10 out of 10, and your Darth Vader impression an 11 out of 10. James Earl Jones would be proud. Yeah. Well, I want you to know, Ferg Dog, we actually helped out because Robbie, his line was a little messed up. So what we did is we edited that part out in post and then left my part in. Left my part in. So there's that. Now, Sean checks in. Now, Sean's the guy that's buddies with Benoit Benjamin, the Clippers legend from the 1980s, and he is going to be part of the Mallerpalooza. So that's great. We should get Benoit involved in this. That would be outstanding. Absolutely. Curmudgeon Wayne writes in, says, you got this whole situation with from the rundown to who am I screwed up. Lay off the sun. What are you talking? I didn't lay off. I don't know what you're talking about. You're talking nonsense there, Wayne. The Freeloader account writes in, says, when the World Cup is over, how much more additional time do you think you'll get each hour? I think we'll get about 45 minutes an hour back, right? About 45 minutes? I think we'll get 45 minutes or so. Maybe even 60 minutes. So we could get in the entire hour will be back. Late Night Drug Tester says expanding the World Cup means MMA will have a chance to get in. And let's go Madagascar. And then he named a bunch of other countries here. Mozambique and Andorra. So there is that. All right, let's go to the phones. It is a call-in show, plausibly, so we'll take some calls. We haven't done that in a while. And let's say hello to Eeny, Meeny, Miny, Moe. Let's go to Andre in the Commonwealth. Hello, Andre. Welcome.
5: How's it going, Ben? It's good to be with you. You know, talking a little bit of baseball, right? We got the All-Star game.
0: Yes, the home run derby is coming up tonight. It's on Netflix now, which means it's probably going to suck, but it'll be on there, so we'll check that out, see how that goes.
5: Yeah, on Netflix, you know, as you can see, Willis does not approve of some of our...
0: Oh, Willis is back, baby! Willis is back! Will Willis be entering the Malapalooza as a special pet act in the Malapalooza?
5: He's inclined to, Ben, but he did participate last year. He thought that that would raise the stakes and the standings. Nonetheless, you know, he's not, how shall we say, he's not deterred in any way, shape, or form, all right? Because when you're talking about the Malapalooza, you're obviously speaking about the best of the best. And so you can't expect to be a one-hit wonder to come in, you know, your first go-round and go all the way to the top, to the zenith, you know, of such an event. So he was a little bit, you know, I'm not going to say it didn't rub him the wrong way, but I think he's ready to, you know, get back in the
0: saddle. Well, it's a new opportunity here and take full advantage of it. Absolutely.
5: Yeah, and Willis, you know, being a Malinois from the Peach State down in Georgia, you know, proud service dog, you know, he never misses, you know, an opportunity. You know what I mean? So he's going to be back. He's going to be back for the Malapalooza 2.0. Now, listen, Ben, you know, we're talking a little bit of baseball, and Willis is now happy as we shift gears. Okay, we got some movement going on in the NFL with the Allen family now selling, right, the Seahawks. Collect the, you know, $9 billion on the humble and ride off into the sunset. And now we have the situation. We don't know now if we get these private equity folks, right, coming in, because Roger Goodell has his eyes set on the $25 billion valuation. So he's selling to the highest bidder. Okay, so these private equity folks come in. Now, are they going to be loyal to the soil and run the Seahawks, right, like a mom-and-pop organization? This was the vision of Paul Allen. He, you know, with all of his Microsoft money, but he wanted to bring competitive sports to the Pacific Northwest. They deserve it up there based on all the rain that they're getting. So, you know, they need to have competitive sports. That's why Paul Allen, and he stood 10 toes down on that, and he delivered.
0: No, well, Paul Allen, I believe he saved the team. They were going to move to L.A., actually, at one point. The Seahawks, they were going to move to Anaheim where the Rams, when the Rams left way back. And I think Paul Allen bought the team shortly after that to keep them in Seattle. I think that was the backstory. But yeah, I'm skeptical. We'll see how this works out with the new ownership group. Anytime I see, well, I'm going to be the money person, my wife's going to run the team, and then my kid's going to take over, I think, well, that's probably not a good thing. That's not going to go that well.
5: No. We need a supreme commander. You need a Dr. Jerry Bush to run the show. Okay, and then, all right, over time, we can give it to the kid, but it has to be the right kid. Right, because you give it to this son, and that wasn't committed. No, Genie knew what to do with the franchise. It can't be this one that's not fully bought in. It's a whole succession process that you have to kind of go through. So my fingers crossed for the people in Seattle. I want you to continue to have a proud, hardworking franchise, specifically because you just won a Super Bowl. Now, in conclusion, Ben, I do have to say we don't have a good track record because Wick here in Boston sold high after the Celtics won their championship, and now where are they? Okay, an absolute dumpster fire starting from zero. We think that Paul George is now at 36, you know, is going to be the equivalent of Jaylen Brown. So we don't know what the heck we're doing after the ownership left, selling high and riding off into the sunset. So I'm hopeful for the people in the Pacific Northwest and Seattle. They can avoid this debacle and keep things chugging forward. Okay, for myself and Willis, we're looking forward to the Malapalooza. See you next time, Ben.
0: There he goes. Away he goes. Only one Andre. Let's say hello to Jerome in Charleston. Bring it home, Jerome in Charleston. Hello, Jerome. Welcome.
1: You know as much about quarterbacking as you know about pass interference. A couple of months ago, I asked you about pass interference. I said, did you see the Chicago Bears tight end Cole Kmet push off the Rams defensive back and then catch a touchdown pass? You said it was all subjective. No, that ain't subjective.
0: That was totally subjective. You're wrong.
1: That's bull crap.
0: You were wrong then. You're wrong now.
1: No,
0: you can continue
1: wrong,
0: to be wrong.
1: Feel free. I saw a reaction from the guy.
0: Oh, you saw a reaction. Oh, you saw a reaction. Oh, my God, I saw a reaction. Oh, my God. Oh, I saw a reaction. My name's Jerome in Charleston. I saw a reaction. Oh, my goodness. Oh, my God.
1: You don't know anything. Hey, Derek Carr's throwing for 40,000.
0: Oh, okay. So you like those empty stats when the Raiders are getting smoked every game. Those are, yeah, okay. That you're not a knowledgeable fan, Jerome. If you think Carr was a good quarterback, that's a bad job by you.
1: No, I'm more knowledgeable than you are. You don't know anything. Hey, you need to quit pretending, man. You don't even know.
0: Quit pretending? Tell me exactly how Derek Carr is a good quarterback. Go ahead. I'll give you 30 seconds. Tell me. Well, he's not a good quarterback. So you're agreeing with me. You're agreeing with me. He's got a losing record. He put up empty stats in garbage time when the Raiders were getting their doors blown out. When the game mattered in big moments, Derek Carr didn't show up. He disappeared time and again. And he is as responsible as anyone else for the Raiders leaving Oakland, if Derek Carr had been good and the Raiders had won a Super Bowl with Carr, they would have found a way to get the financing to keep the team in the Bay Area. Instead, he sucked, and the team relocated to Vegas. That's on the resume of Derek Carr. And if people like you want to defend Derek Carr, that's on you.
1: To be dumb and be a talk nose for a long time. Hey, he's better at his job than you are at yours.
0: Yes. Now, except yet you call me up, Jerome, all the time. Let's say hello to Hollering James in Minneapolis, Minnesota. Hello, Hollering James.
2: Jerome, you got it all wrong. You should stay back in your tracks.
0: Well, look, you got my back. See that?
2: You got my back there,
0: James.
2: Hey, let me tell you, Derek Carr was a bum. He's a bum like J.J. McCarthy. I think the Vikings should find a way to jump off the ship of J.J. McCarthy and dump him off on Seattle.
0: He said ship. Ship.
2: The ship.
0: Yeah, ship.
3: Big old P.
2: Take the Vikings ship and take all their money and look for a backup for J.J. McCarthy to get out.
0: Yeah.
2: Put a backup in for McCarthy. The quarterback that's going to start, Murray, out of Jersey. I had to look at because Tammy and Montana sent me a white jersey, a Murray.
0: A Kyler Murray jersey.
2: Murray. And she said that if Kyler Murray turns out to be good, that white jersey, that away jersey is going to be awesome. I said, how about a purple one? I bleed purple all the way through thick and thin. I believe in my Vikings. I see them lose four Super Bowls, and I still believe in them. And I say that with heart and soul.
0: Okay, thank you. That's Jerome. Jerome's my defender of Jerome, Hollering James, right there. So I had a couple of people send me this story. I don't know who this person is. There's apparently a WNBA player that had a hissy fit, and she threw a shoe at another player in a WNBA game.
3: Really?
0: She tossed a shoe. Yeah. Somebody from, this is a New York Liberty game against Toronto on Sunday, and this young lady, she threw her shoe that hit a rival player. Apparently, they were going back and forth there, scrapping.
3: I love a good cat fight.
0: And cat fight would have been pulling the hair, right? Throwing the shoes, I don't know. Is that a cat fight? Does that count as a cat fight? I thought women's go-to move would always be the pull the hair.
3: The scratch.
0: Yeah. Well, the scratch. Yeah, that's that too. Yeah. So I wish I could tell you more, but I don't really know who that person is. And I mean, I saw the clip. It's amusing, but I don't really know what more to add to it. So we'll leave it there. We have Mallard of the Third Degree. Time now for the InStock Trivia. Here it is. Blank is the only former NFL or AFL quarterback to later become a major party nominee for vice president of the United States. Again, blank is the only former NFL or AFL quarterback to later become a major party nominee for vice president of the United States. That is the Insta Trivia. If you know the answer, on X, at Ben Maller. That's at Ben Maller. We'll get to that, and we will do it next. However, it is the B Block, and what hour is it right now?
4: Let's find out. Number two.
0: Well, the cup is down to its final matches. 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

0: 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Help us out. Get those follow numbers up. Get those views up. You know, listen, you're not being productive anyway. You're futzing around on YouTube. So check it out. Help us out. Do us a solid. Yes? Thank you. YouTube at Ben Maller Show. Do that right now and you'll make my day. Very important. All right, back to it. Time now for the Insta Trivia. And here it is. 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So here's your Insta trivia. Blank is the only former NFL or AFL quarterback to later become a major party nominee for vice president of the United States. That is the question. What is the answer? And Andy in Lionel Lake says it's got to be stay-at-home Jerome is the answer. Very funny. Trung candidate from Jay Scoop, St. Louis Rams legend. Who else do we have? Page down. Stilettos from Late Night Drug Tester, the shoe for the cat fight. Sean Kemp's uncle. Guessed by Nostradamus. No reaction by that sale of the Seahawks, Nostradamus. Interesting. Kevin got this right. Kamala, guessed by Stevie Meatballs. Cleo Lemon from Rob in Minnesota. Flip Wilson from Chip and the Q's. Gerald Ford from JT the Wingman. Pauly D was close, but not quite right. Viola Wright got it right. Who else do we have? Let's see. Paige Dan. Oh, that's enough. Lorena, do you have an answer, Lorena?
1: I'm going with Tom Brady.
0: Tom Brady, of course. Great vice presidential nominee. No, it is the late, great Jack Kemp, Buffalo Bills quarterback. He was Bob Dole's running mate back in 1996. Here we go.
2: It's Maller.
0: How about that?
2: To the third degree. This is when Big Ben gets great.
0: All right, here we go. In the producer's chair to dazzle us with the Maller to the third degree questions, the one and only Brandon.
3: All right, let's do it. Shohei Ohtani has been hitting all weekend but won't participate in the All-Star game to get treatment before the second half of the season starts. Do you think it's fair to fans that Ohtani is not hitting, at least in the All-Star game, since he hit all weekend?
0: Well, yeah, it's stupid. It's modern baseball. The athletes are better than they're above all of us. The All-Star game's for the fans, and so these guys are not going to be at the All-Star game. It sucks. It's the way of the world. I agree with Rob Parker. Just show up, take one at bat. How hard is that? But the All-Star game started when they needed to promote sports. They don't need to promote it anymore. They think they're too big and they're too good, and so screw them. Next!
3: All right, FIFA officiating has been questioned by a lot of people. Egypt fans were an outrage of a goal being called back versus Argentina. We recently saw Norway, England, a ball hit the skyline, and FIFA
0: said... I saw that, yeah.
3: FIFA said that it didn't actually hit the skyline.
0: It looked like it hit it to me.
3: Should they continue to be questioned with their officiating, or are fans just mad that their teams are losing?
0: Well, part of it is they're mad that their team is losing, but listen, there's way too much replay. Stop with the replay. Less is more! Less, I don't want 8 million replays. Next!
3: It seems as if other NBA free agents are waiting for LeBron to make a decision. The 76ers are an option. Would it be front-running, similar to KD signing with the Warriors, if LeBron goes to the 76ers, who just traded for Jalen Brown?
0: No, it wouldn't be. Here's why. Joel Embiid's a choke artist in the playoffs, so that wouldn't be the case. And Jalen Brown's got some weaknesses. I think he's going to Cleveland anyway. How do we do? I pass the game, Lorena!
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14: Number one, Jannik Sinner won the Wimbledon title in four sets, beating number two, Alexander Zverev. Sinner has now beaten him 10 straight times over the last 2 years. In the NBA, Frank Vogel will be an assistant at Golden State. The WNBA late game went to Indiana 109-75 at Las Vegas. In golf, Tom Kim took the Scottish Open by two strokes. Meanwhile, in baseball, now an all-star break, the Yankees won their fourth straight, 5-3 at Washington. Seattle won at Tampa Bay, 8-2. Boston won its ninth straight game, a 10-inning win at the Mets, 3-2. Philadelphia, 5-0 over Detroit. The Phillies are going to be the all-star hosts this week. In fact, Fox TV will have the all-star game Tuesday night, and the Phillies' own Christopher Sanchez will be the starting pitcher for the National League. The AL starter Tuesday will be Toronto's Dylan Cease. San Diego beat Toronto 5-4. Arizona over the Dodgers, 5-3. I'm Steve DeSager.
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0: The wheels go round and round and round and round and round and round and round on the bus. Welcome in the beginning of another hour of the Ben Maller Show. We are in the air everywhere, painting the black as we sell a bill of goods coast to coast, border to border, and beyond, on the vast and lyrically powerful microphones of FSR emanating live from the navigation as we circumnavigate around the sporting globe. That's right. 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Now, Tilio in Florida, he's the gabagool guy. Our buddy Tilio in Florida. And he said, Ben, the people must find out about Fox One. And I said, you're right. And if you want that, and so does the Nature Boy, that you guys both want that, so we'll do it. The excitement of the FIFA World Cup is now streaming live on Fox One, the official English streaming platform to catch every unforgettable moment. Fox One brings the action straight to your screen so you never miss a goal. Download Fox One and experience the FIFA World Cup live. We'll do it live, and that's how we do it. So our lead this hour from baseball. It's the All-Star game. Yeah, it's the All-Star break. Well, not today. Today it's on Netflix, the Home Run Derby. The All-Star game will be taking place on Tuesday. That would be tomorrow from Philadelphia, and we have a All-Star hullabaloo. And I don't know about you, but I enjoy a good hullabaloo. I do. Now, this involves a stalwart of the fighting Phils for years, Zach Wheeler. Turns out that Zach Wheeler was really upset with the whole all-star voting selection process among the coaches and the players and everybody, except he's not upset enough to go to the All-Star game. He declined. Zach Wheeler has declined a replacement invite to pitch for the National League All-Stars on Tuesday. I don't know if you saw this or heard about it. perhaps not, despite a really, really sexy season. Really, really good. Like an ERA under 2.5 and a bunch of wins and solid nerd stats and just really good numbers. Zach Wheeler was not part of the original All-Star team. He was not selected for the All-Star roster for the National League. The All-Star game, as we mentioned, is in Philadelphia at Citizens Bank Park. So he was very upset by that.

very upset, temper tantrum, the whole thing. We have a classic midsummer snub where the player barks at the door for 3 days. In this case, Zach Wheeler, bark, bark, bark, just like that, for 3 days. And just like your dog Fido, and barking at the mailman. And then the moment that the mailman comes to the door, Fido hides under the couch. In this case, Zach Wheeler. In this case, Zach Wheeler hides. The second baseball starts knocking on the door saying, hey, we want you to come to the All-Star game. Well, I don't want to go to the All-Star game. Why don't you want to go to the All-Star game? Well, I wanted to go, but now I don't want to go. Well, why don't you want to go? Well, disrespect. Well, it's not, you're an All-Star. Nobody knows. You think anybody at the All-Star game is like, well, he's the 17th replacement All-Star pitcher for the National League All-Stars. Nobody knows that. So Wheeler spent days, not a day, he spent days publicly bitching about the 2026 omission from the All-Star game. And talking about how it pisses him off and all this and all, yeah, throwing a total hissy fit, upset with the fans, the media. And then it turns out he didn't even want to go to the game anyway. Okay, Zach Wheeler's like, ah, nah, nah. He wanted the feeling of being wanted, not to actually go to the game. Call it a CO situation. Conditional outrage. That's what it was, conditional outrage. That's what it was. His fury, his outrage. It only applies when the condition does not suit him properly, and then he gets really upset and worked up into a tizzy. The moment so-called All-Star justice arrived via a replacement invite, what did Zach Wheeler do? He did a 180. He did the old okey-doke. And, psych, just kidding. You know, I really don't want to go. Rejected it because he refused to be the fifth choice. Yeah, it's wonderful. It's baseball's version of screaming at the customer service rep at Walmart. And then when they say, okay, we'll give you a refund. Well, I don't want the refund. Well, why don't you want the refund? You've been in line complaining that you want a refund. Well, I don't want the refund. Why not? Well, you weren't respectful enough. Okay, go away, loser. You loser. So he wanted, again, Zach Wheeler wanted the honor of being an All-Star, yet only if it was hand-delivered to his aceness, or however you say it. So, classic diva behavior. Too good for it when it's not on his exact terms. Yeah, and this does pop up in relationships, right? This type of thing. Like somebody wants you to do something a certain way, and you don't do it, and then you try to do it, and you say, well, I don't want it anymore. Well, I don't want it. Well, I wanted it that way, but I don't want it this way. Well, what's up with that? All right, now, secondly, to the draft we go. That's right, over the weekend, the draft was going on. That is where everyone's favorite bozo commissioner, Rob Manfred, took center stage. Rob Manfred, baseball commissioner Rob Manfred there at the podium. He announced the Chicago White Sox picked the number one pick in the baseball draft, the 2026 draft over the weekend, and he mispronounced UCLA shortstop Rock Chalowski. He butchered the guy's name. Creating a very awkward situation. The biggest milestone of your career up until this point, being drafted, and the commissioner announces your name, and you're like, ah, I'm good. Instead of correctly pronouncing the player's name, Chalowski, which is his name, Manfred pronounced his name Cholowski. So he just, who goofed? I've got to know. That went viral. Another Manfred boner to add to his resume. So the question, how did Rob Manfred screw up the pronunciation of the first pick of the Major League Baseball draft by the Chicago White Sox? This is the easiest part of the job. It's on a card written for you phonetically, or it's on a telestrator phonetically. Either way, just simply read what's in front of you. Read and react. That's it. We're not talking about a 7th-round pick or a 20th-round draft pick. This was the top selection in the baseball draft. However, Rob Manfred, who has been the commissioner for over a decade, and he still has these moments where he reads these names like he's seeing vowels for the very first time. What is that? Is that a vowel? Oh, my God. Where did those come from? I can't believe it. If Manfred ran a spelling bee, every one of those kids would walk off stage and protest. Every one of those little punk kids in the spelling bee would walk off stage.

0: They'd say, I'm out. And at this point, it's a tradition. It really has become a tradition with Rob Manfred. The Masters likes to brag about the green jacket that they give out to the winner of the Masters. Major League Baseball has Rob Manfred mangling words. Mangling them, right? He has now mispronounced more number one picks than the Angels have had winning seasons since he took over as commissioner. By the way, that's true. Manfred's been the commissioner since 2015. The Angels have had no winning season since 2015. However, Rob Manfred has butchered the top pick in the draft. So there you go. Now, joking aside, this continues to be a massive branding problem. Now, Manfred's got a couple years left. He claims he's going to leave. None of these guys like to give up power. I'll believe it when Rob Manfred is no longer the commissioner. The draft is this rare moment that gets attention. It's not about the game, right? And this mistake reinforces the pre-existing narrative, if you will, that Major League Baseball does not present the game the proper way, and there's not enough polish. It's modern media, and this dork is your commissioner, and it's rather embarrassing and all that stuff. Remember, this is the same guy, Rob Manfred, who has routinely sounded intoxicated at the World Series and other events. And famously called the championship trophy, the prize of prizes in Major League Baseball, a piece of metal, and refused to punish a team that he knows cheated in the World Series. But he didn't have enough hair on his chest or big enough balls to punish the cheating ass. 1-1000, 2-1000 holes. Couldn't do it. Couldn't do it. All right. Now, speaking of that, well, the city, we go to Houston. We go to Houston. Houston, we have a problem. This is not about the a-holes. It is not about the a-holes. Earlier this offseason, the Texans had a decision. They were to fork in the road. To pay the man or not to pay the man. Now, the Texans GM, expat Nick Caserio. Now, he did pick up C.J. Stroud's fifth-year option, keeping him under control through 2027. However, they did not give C.J. Stroud an extension. Training camp starts very soon. Have there been new developments? Is C.J. Stroud about to get paid the riches of Solomon? No, apparently not. All indications out of Houston are that he will not get paid the bag. No bag for you. Question. The Texans holding off, it would appear, based on the reporting, holding off on giving C.J. Stroud their quarterback a big extension. How does that land for you? How does that land for you? So I think it's great. And I'll believe it when I see it. There's still time. There's still time for the Texans to cave in. And whether they pay him during the exhibition games or right before kickoff week one. So we're not completely out of the woods yet. I love the idea that the Texans are actually going to do this and have some backbone. Most of these teams don't have backbone. They don't. And they pay for it. Like the Cardinals. Arizona Cardinals knew they had a guy that wasn't very good, Kyler Murray, that would rather play video games than watch tape. They put it in the contract. He bitched and moaned. They gave him the contract. And now he's playing quarterback for the Minnesota Vikings. And the Cardinals will be lining up at defensive tackle. Dead cap hit will be playing defensive tackle for the Cardinals this year as a result of that. But listen, the Texans, I love this. This is like a radical concept for the Texans front office here that you don't have to light money on fire. You don't have to light money on fire. They're finally apparently realizing, I say this with a wink and a nod, the difference between one magical rookie season and a decade-long relationship with guaranteed money. Now, as a rookie, C.J. Stroud was good. Absolutely. But facts are facts. And Stroud went from looking like a franchise messiah, a savior for Mr. Irrigation there in Houston, all the Texans fans, as a rookie. That's my rookie quarterback. Right? Now he looks like he's reading defenses like it's defenses in a foreign language. He has no idea what he's looking at. Like, what is that? The turnover rate was so high. How high was it? It was so high, the turnover rate in the playoffs. Should have been sponsored by Office Depot. They should have sponsored it. The Texans get, I'll tell you this, they get a puffy sticker. I'm giving them a puffy sticker for saying, show us you're that guy again. Show us you're that guy again. Not here's a blank check. We're going to be like every other dumb team, and because we liked your 2023 mixtape, we thought you were really good in 2023. So we're going to pay you now. Well, you haven't been good the last couple of years. I know that, but we're still going to pay you. Well, why are you going to pay me? I haven't been good. Well, it doesn't matter. We think you might be good again. What the hell? Think of the 2026 upcoming NFL season like C.J. Stroud's midterm exam, and he's the kid who forgot the pencil. Where's your pencil, CJ? Well, I left it at home. Well, you're supposed to bring the pencil. I know that, but I left it at home. It's an honest mistake. Okay, well, we're going to have to give you some points off. Well, that's not fair. But it's absolutely fair. Absolutely fair. All right, it is the Ben Maller Show. If you would like to be part, 877-99 on Fox. That's 877-996-6369. Also on X, at Ben Maller. That's at Ben Maller. If you'd like to be part of the festivities, you can join the fun, and we'll take your calls. Also coming up later this hour, at the end of the hour, for your dancing and dining pleasure, a staple of the show, the Insta Advice Line will return. Time now, though, for the Maller Riddle of the Day. And here is the Maller Riddle of the Day. The good people over there at FIFA have already sold out, we are told, sold out of blank. Fans have lined up to pay $450 for this item that comes with authenticity. Again, FIFA already selling out of blank from the World Cup final for $450 each. Fans will get this with a letter of authenticity. That is the Maller Riddle of the Day. The answer. We'll get to it, and we will do it. Next. All right, so listen, it's all about the A block, and what hour is it? Let's find out
1: number
0: right now.
1: Three.
0: Let's count that high. Number three. Hour, I see the number three thing. That's the count guy from Maine. The cup
2: Count
0: is
2: Dracula.
0: Yeah, I know. 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

0: A classic song from Raz Quit the Band back in the day, and Raz quit the show also. He was a big part of the show for a while. We love Raz. He sent a lot of cool songs in. We have these memories. It's a classic song. You know, this music is timeless. It is the Ben Maller Show. If you'd like to be part, you can join us right now at 877-99 on Fox. Also on X at Ben Maller. That's at Ben Maller. Lorena is here. You can say hello to her. FSR Tech Queen.
1: Hi, Bill.
0: No talking to me. And right over there in the producer's chair, we have Brandon. You can say hello to Brandon. He will he respond? Will he not respond? I don't know. But BSD Takes. You can check him out. All your comments can and will be used against you in the court of the Maller Militia, so please act accordingly. All right, time now for the Maller Riddle of the Day. FIFA is apparently already sold out of blank from the 2026 World Cup finale, which hasn't even been played yet, for $450 each. Fans lining up to buy this. The thing comes with a certificate of authenticity. So that is the question. Ferg Dog's, what's he going with? He's going with Ben Maller's trash. I got your used banana peel. Baba Ganoush, guessed by Alf, the alien opiner. That's his answer. Sir Smokes a Lot checks in with Hidden Valley FIFA Edition Ranch Bottles for $400. What else do we have? Let's see, page down. Ranch ice cream from Donkey Sausage.
1: Yummy.
0: That's terrible. A goat head signed by Doc Mike from Inca Terror. Red cards from Eek in Roseville, Minnesota. What else do we have? Mike the Leprechaun says they sold out of the official FIFA flip-flop band-aids for all the players who flop on every play.
2: How about new?
0: All right. JT the Wingman got it right. Bad job by him. Giant bottle of ranch dressing, also guessed by Sir Smokes. What do we got here? Pizza Pop, something deep-fried chocolate-covered crickets.
3: Yummy!
0: And a side of ranch dressing. Can't read that. All right, Lorena, do you have an answer, Lorena?
1: I'm going to guess their specialty FIFA leather jacket.
0: Leather jacket. All right. Is that correct? Turns out that FIFA has already sold out of their grass cubes. They're chopping up the field for the World Cup finale, and they're charging $450
1: for... Are you kidding me?
0: Yes, I wish I was kidding you. They come with a letter of authenticity, $450. So I did some Maller math on this. Right. What do you think the possible... Now, FIFA hasn't said how many of these they have, but if you do the math on this, the standard pitch for a soccer match is, I believe, if I'm correct on this, it's 105 meters times 68 meters, so it's 7,140 meters, I believe. I'm correct on that. So,
1: you said it was 7,140?
0: Yeah, meters. Okay. So if you slice it up, each piece of grass... each part is a 3x3.
1: A 3x3.
0: So it's 7.6 centimeters by, I think I'm right on that. Don't question me. So the math works out to be, if they were to take the entire field, FIFA, and chop it up into little bite-sized pieces and charge $450, and I don't think they did that, just part of the field. However, if they did, that means at $450 each, you know how much money they would make?
1: Let me put in these random numbers.
0: All right. No, I did the math already.
1: Okay,
0: What do you think? How much do you think?
1: I'm going to go with $360,000.
0: $360,000. Oh, my God. All right. Brandon, would you like to play our game here? How much would FIFA make if they sold every inch of the pitch after the World Cup finale?
4: I would say $30 million.
1: Ooh.
0: That's a lot.
1: A lot
0: more than Lorena, and you're high, but you're not, you're low for what the actual number is. At $450 each, the entire soccer field, if they sold all of it for $450 each little 3x3 thing, $553 million they would pay. $553 million. So my question is, why wouldn't they just sell the whole thing? Like, and also, how would anyone know? You know,
1: right? I wouldn't need like cleat marks in my square. I need to know that there was a foot.
0: Yeah,
1: a foot has been here,
0: or a logo, or something.
1: Do you
0: something.
1: Think football would do that?
0: Well, back in the day, there was a scam. People used to sell like dirt. you know, buy dirt and people would make money that doing that. But this is, man, it's a lot of money, man. I don't know who's paying for that. I do not want a piece of the turf from the FIFA World Cup. I'm good. I'm good. All right, let's go to the calls. And who do we have this year? Eeny, meeny, miny, moe. Pick a call. Let's see. I think the phones need to be rebooted. What are we talking about here? Let's see here.
4: I put them randomly on.
0: You put them randomly.
1: Well, he was waiting for the game that's all coming up. He's been putting them waiting for the game.
0: Oh, so we have no screen calls. Okay. All right, well, I'll just take a call blindly. Caller, you're on the air, unscreened on the Ben Maller Show. Hello, caller. Welcome.
2: Is it me, Mike the Leprechaun?
0: Oh, how lucky are we, Mike the Leprechaun.
1: Oh, you know what? Do we?
2: What? Brendan, what were you doing, man? Anyway.
0: I was waiting for a game, which is like 15 minutes away, but I don't know.
2: I hate that game on Monday. I never get
0: Why do you hate the game? It's the instant advice line. It's a great...
2: I'm holding in this...
0: Well, you're on the air right now, so stop your complaining.
2: So at the Madison Square Garden thing, they were out there the next day picking up all the trash.
0: Yeah.
2: The trash from the party.
0: I'm aware.
2: They were selling that.
0: Yeah. Well, it was, they weren't, it was one guy who was an artist and he only sold, that guy's a dope too. He only sold like 50 bags of trash. You should have sold more than that.
2: Yeah. Anyway, I'm ready for the Palooza on Thursday morning. Hopefully not the first hour, but we'll see. And how about those Red Sox?
0: Yes, the Red Sox. As long as they play bad teams, they look like a good team. So,
2: they're going to play the illusion
0: of contention for the Red Sox. The illusion of contention.
2: At least they're in the mix right now. They're in third place.
0: They have a losing. They have a losing record.
2: Did you win? Did you watch Wimbledon?
0: No, I did not. No.
2: Well, it was the Europeans. It was the Czechs. It was the Germans.
0: I'm aware. I didn't watch it. I'm aware of what happened. I just didn't watch it.
2: Okay. But anyway, the Europeans are taking over.
0: Well, good for them.
2: My final four for the World Cup are pretty much intact.
0: So you went all chalk then, you're saying? It's just, you know, that's what you did.
2: No, I had a toss up between between England and Norway.
0: But the you can't brag about having the teams in the final because the top four teams before the tournament are in the final four. So it's all chalk.
2: Okay. I was watching something called the Sail Boston this weekend. Have you ever heard of that? Tall ships.
0: I don't know what that is.
2: The tall ships came into Boston, and I was on a boat watching them down near near your hotel, basically. They were passing by there, and it was very foggy in the morning.
0: Yeah.
2: I tried to catch the fog, but I missed it.
0: Oh, see, he's doing dad jokes again. He's doing that.
1: I love when you did that. That was so funny.
0: Is that a preview of what's to come?
1: Preview of what's to come. You know what that means?
0: Oh man, Leprechaun!
2: How was your trip? I gotta hang up on you.
1: He is so gullible, Ben. He texts me every weekend.
0: Really?
1: Like, have fun on your trip, or is that true? You had a good time on your trip.
0: Is this true? You text her every weekend. Is that accurate?
2: I asked her how was her trip.
0: Okay.
2: I was being social.
1: I didn't actually go on a trip.
0: No, there's no trip.
1: And just because you have my number doesn't mean you should text me.
0: Oh, see, this is what happened with me and Doc Mike, man.
2: Last time.
0: All right. Ever. Thank you. Last time ever. I do not believe that will be the last time ever. I think that is erroneous.
1: But I do kind of blame you, Ben, because you're the one who says I go on tour for my number four.
0: Well, that's accurate. You do perform. You're a great singer of the number four.
1: Yeah, I hope you had a great time on your tour this weekend.
0: Wow. Obviously knows I'm kidding, unless he doesn't, and then he's got issues. Let's go to E-Dog, who's on Long Island. Hello, E-Dog. Welcome.
3: Hey, Ben Mel, how you doing? I just woke up.
0: Oh, you're back, E-Dog. We missed you.
1: Good morning.
0: You've left us behind, E-Dog. You used to be a daily caller. Now you only wake up when you have insomnia.
3: Yeah.
0: All right. Well, is that you just called in to tell us you were awake? Congratulations on being awake. I'm very proud of you being awake.
3: No.
0: And where's the lady friend? Where is she?
3: Melissa.
0: Melissa, of course. Yeah.
3: Yeah, she was getting the potato knish tomorrow.
0: You mumbled.
1: You're getting the what?
0: Knish? Is that what you said?
3: Yeah, she's making a potato knish for me tomorrow.
0: I bet you Lorena has no idea what that is.
1: I've never even seen a knish.
0: It's a Jewish dish, is what it is. So, yeah.
3: It's a great Jewish dish.
1: Is it like a quiche?
0: It's different ways you can make it. You know.
3: I particularly care for the falafel, though. I can go for one of those.
0: Yeah. So you just you woke up, you called in, and what's on your mind?
3: Yeah. Oh yeah. Has any of the callers said anything about me lately or no?
0: No, out of sight, out of mind. Although we do have the Malapalooza coming up in a couple of days. Are you going to enter that? Do you have any kind of special talent that you can toss into the Malapalooza?
3: Well, I'll tell you a story. When I was in soccer practice one day, I handed the ball like 50 times on my head. And this guy, Paul, who I didn't like too much, threw a ball at the ball at my head.
1: A ball on your head. Great story.
0: Yeah.
3: No, he threw a ball and it hit the ball on my head.
0: Yeah, the problem is that doesn't really work on the Malapalooza. Do you have like a comedy routine you can do? Could you do an impersonation, a song parody, any of that?
3: I forget. I don't know. I'm not doing too well here.
0: Yeah, you're drowning.
3: Why do the golfers have a home? Have a hole in one?
0: Why did the golfer have a hole in one? I don't know.
3: Anyway, I'm glad to
0: be on the show. See, no, that's your shtick. Your shtick, E-Dog, is to do the joke and not give the punchline. That's your shtick. You just do the jokes, you set the joke up, and then you just move on to the next thing. That's your shtick.
3: Yeah, you like it?
0: No, I hate it. It's terrible, but that's your shtick. Yeah. All right. Well, thank you, E-Dog. Call more often, all right? Get insomnia. All right, buddy. Thank you. There he goes, E-Dog. Oh, my God. Yeah.
1: Doesn't that remind you of the old days when you used to call your like boyfriend or girlfriend first thing in the morning? Like, good morning. I'm still sleeping.
0: Like a sleepy voice, yeah. I'm honored that.
1: He thought of you first thing when he woke up, it's Ben. It's scary. So sweet.
0: He's like, couldn't sleep. He's in bed there out there on Long Island. He's thinking about our show. How amazing. I'm in the man's head when he's waking up. That's a little scary. Okay, we will pause for the cause, as we like to say. And we are moments away from a redonkulously entertaining Insta advice. Now, I have an idea what we're going to give advice to or who we're going to give advice to. If you would like to recommend something at the last minute, send me a message right now. Care of @BenMaller on X. That's @BenMallerOnX. The Insta advice line, unscreened. So if you're on hold, you want to be part of it, you're more than welcome to be part of it. Otherwise, we'll just cycle through a bunch of phone calls. We'll get to that, and we will do it next. However, it is the B blockity blockity blockity, and let's see, what hour is it here? Let's
5: number find. Three.
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0: 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Check it out.
1: Hey, you sports figure guy or girl.
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1: Here's some instant advice.
3: Hold that thought. No one's paid attention to me for 10 whole seconds.
1: And if you don't like it, screw you.
0: And away we go. It's the Instant Advice Line, Unscreened Radio. The safety net is off. Who needs our advice? Who? Well, I was going to do something else, but Lorena, she's a big Cowboy fan. Who's the coach of the Cowboys?
4: Jerry Jones.
0: That's right. So Lorena loves the Dallas Cowboys, and she wanted to, she said, Ben, we should help give Dak Prescott advice. We talked about this earlier. There was a photo that went viral that appeared to show Dak, or Dakota as we call him, that's his name, Dakota Prescott looking all swole and all that stuff, except it was Photoshop. So, Lorena, you would like to see him get that strong. Is that accurate?
4: Yes, we need to give him advice on how to get that big.
0: Okay, all right. Advice to Dak Prescott on getting stronger. That will be the topic. 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Line one, you're on the instant advice line for Dak Prescott. Hello, line one. Line one, not paying attention. We'll go to line two. Hello, line two.
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0: Yes, that's 36 pills. That kind of sounded like JT the Wingman. 36 pills in the morning, 36 pills at night. 877-99 on Fox. We're giving unscreened advice to Dak Prescott. You're live on the air. When you hear my voice, we can fatten up the call totals. Hello, caller three. Line three, you're on the air, line three.
6: Yeah, morning time. Hey, look at that. You put one foot in front of the other, you're doing a sobriety test.
0: That's the great Rick in Maryland. Morning time. Line four. Hello, line four. You're on the air, line four.
7: If he signs up for Mallard Plus, maybe he'll get in shape better.
0: Well, yeah, Mallard Plus does help you lose weight.
4: Great idea.
0: You'll make more money. You get financial advice on Mallard Plus and medical advice. You should never take any of those things from an overnight talk show host. Line five. You're on the air, line five. Hello.
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0: Hey, that's Lucky Tony right there from the Bay Area. I miss Lucky Tony. Call more often, Lucky Tony. Line six, you're on the air. It's the instant advice line in honor of Lorena. She's a Cowboy fan for Dak Prescott. You're live on the air when you hear my voice at 877-996-6369. Hello, line six. You're
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0: Okay, thank you for that. Shouldn't you go back to doing the laundry for that guy, Numbnuts? Line one, you're on the air, line one. Hello.
10: All Cowboy fans need to stop saying it's our year.
0: Yeah, every year it's our year, every year.
4: But it's our year.
0: All right, thank you, Sean, the hook guy. Line two, you're on the air, 877-99 on Fox. It's the instant advice line in honor of Lorena. She's a Cowboy fan. Dak Prescott, Dakota Prescott, viral photo, looked all strong. It was fake. She wants him to get that strong. So advice to Dak Prescott. Line two, hello.
11: This is a great Pokey Pokey Pokey.
0: Oh, that's not. See, that's a fake Pokey. That's not the original Pokey Pokey Pokey guy. Line three, you're on the air, line three. Hello, line three.
12: Hi there, Lorena. Cowboys love fat cats.
0: All right. I don't know. I dumped that. I didn't dump it. I just had a feeling that was
4: somewhere.
0: That was going to place a deep, dark place we did not want to go to. Just on the, I could tell the consumption of alcohol was at a very high level. Line four, you're on the air, line four. Hello. Line 4 not paying attention. We'll go to line 5 at 877-996-6369. This is Unscreened Radio. It's the instant advice line for Dakota Prescott, Dak Prescott. Lorena wants him to get a little stronger. Hello, you're on the air, line 5.
13: You already know I'm a Commanders fan. Morning time.
0: Yeah! There it is right there, Rick in Maryland. Line 6, you're on the air, line 6. Hello. Line 6, I hear breathing, but you're not there. Line 1, hello, line 1. It's the instant advice line. All right, you're not paying attention, but I like that you have the
4: Sounds
0: show
4: like they're
0: on.
4: Having fun.
0: Yeah, the show's on. They were making a lot of ambient noise.
4: Oh, that's us.
0: Yeah, I think that was us. Line 2, you're on the air, line 2. Hello.
14: He's looked at the Hall of Fame.
0: What do you say?
14: Dale Murphy's
0: the Hall of Fame. Oh, you're honoring the ghost of Spokane Gary. We used to have this guy, Spokane Gary, who I loved. He was one of the early star callers on the show. And Spokane Gary was convinced that Dale Murphy, you have no idea who that is. Dale Murphy.
4: NASCAR driver?
0: Baseball player. Should be in the Hall of Fame. Let's go to line, eeny, meeny, miny, mo. Line 4. You're on the air, line 4. Instant advice line. Line 4 for Dakota Prescott to get stronger.
15: How's it going?
0: Okay, thank you. Line 5. You're on the air, line 5. Hello.
14: Say your prayers and eat your vitamins, brother.
0: Okay. All right. Thank you for that. That didn't work the first time.
4: Eating bacon is a good idea.
0: Nor the second time. Line 6. You're on the air, line 6. Hello.
16: I'm Bucky Kamal. I'm here with Dick and Dayton. Good morning, Ben. Bye-bye.
0: Oh, wow. That was pretty good. Look at that. Bye-bye. You know, I end every one of my podcasts now, my fifth hour podcast, honoring Dick and Dayton. Bye-bye.
4: Oh, do you?
0: I do. That's my new sign-up. Bye-bye.
4: That's sweet.
0: Yeah. Line 1, you're on. That's my buddy. Hello, line 1. You're on the air, line 1.
17: Hey, we're picking my puppy. France and Argentina,
0: bye. All right. That's funny and not nice. Line 2, you're on the air, line 2. Hello.
18: The great boogie back.
0: No, that's not. You're fake, sir. You're a fraud. Line 3, hello. See, now the freaks are coming out.
4: We'll do
0: one more. Hurry up. Brandon Pickett, last call. Pick a call. Go ahead. Anyone. Line 2, you're on there. Go!
18: Boogie!
0: No, that's... I don't know what that was. No, you should have picked line 6. That was line 2.
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21: Number one, Jannik Sinner won the Wimbledon title in four sets, beating number two, Alexander Zverev. Sinner has now beaten him 10 straight times over the last 2 years. In the NBA, Frank Vogel will be an assistant at Golden State. The WNBA late game went to Indiana 109-75 at Las Vegas. In golf, Tom Kim took the Scottish Open by two strokes. Meanwhile, in baseball, now an all-star break, the Yankees won their fourth straight, 5-3 at Washington. Seattle won at Tampa Bay 8-2. Boston won its 9th straight game, a 10-inning win at the Mets, 3-2. Philadelphia, 5-0 over Detroit. The Phillies are going to be the All-Star hosts this week. In fact, Fox TV will have the All-Star game Tuesday night, and the Phillies' own Christopher Sanchez will be the starting pitcher for the National League. The AL starter Tuesday will be Toronto's Dylan Cease. San Diego beat Toronto 5-4. Arizona over the Dodgers, 5-3. I'm Steve DeSager.
24: Okay, let's get started.
25: Ben Maller saying this.
0: Now it blows.
25: Saying that.
0: Genetic phone booth.
25: And
0: Billy Crystal.
26: They held a webinar
0: on how not to play the position. He is such a Mr. Softy that he can't play back to back.
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0: P.U., what stinks? Welcome in the beginning of another hour of the Ben Maller Show. We are in the air everywhere. Enjoying those happy days as we have an itch for something crunchy. And we got crunchy coast to coast, border to border, and beyond on the vast and euphorically powerful microphones of FSR emanating live from the machine, the lean, mean, wrecking machine, guaranteed human, from the world famous Fox Sports Radio studios where Joey the Bellman reminds us this hour made possible in part by our friends at Tire Rack. 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You don't really care about that, but I was there. Are we
4: sniffing the wood?
0: Yeah, I was. Are we good? I think we're good. Yes, everything
4: good?
0: Great. All right, we're great. Unbelievable. Our lead this hour is from the skullduggery of the weekend. Now, as you may or may not know, I am not much of an MMA fan. I have a number of friends of mine that are very into the MMA. I grew up on boxing, though. So for me, a big fight, a big boxing match is where I'm at. It's because of my deal. So every once in a while, I get suckered into the MMA world, and this weekend was one of those weekends. I got suckered in. So big MMA fight card from Viva Las Vegas, and it had people pointing fingers here, there, and everywhere. Yeah, now if you didn't watch it, perhaps not, the president of the UFC, Dana White, pushing back against a very popular conspiracy theory by popular people, that Conor McGregor, who fought over the weekend, if you want to call what he did a fight, and that it lasted about a minute, and Conor McGregor, it turns out, if you believe the conspiracy theories, was already hurt. He was already hurt before he entered the main event, UFC 329, a fight against Max Holloway that took place. And it's pretty compelling video that appears to indicate something wasn't right. Based on the video, not a doctor, I can play one on the radio. So there is that. And Dana White stated that Conor McGregor passed the pre-fight medical check and looked fine, according to Dana White. He pointed to the heavily viewed face-off, 80-plus million views on the various accounts there. McGregor showed no signs of limping or injury. He even ran at Holloway. So that is the argument that Dana White is making there. He dismissed the pre-existing injury claims that are being made here, saying that doctors cleared him and nothing was noticeable publicly. That's what Dana White is saying. McGregor left without doing the post-fight interview with Joe Rogan and was seen limping outside the arena. Now, he later did post. Conor McGregor did post on the socials, or someone who may be representing Conor McGregor, posted on the socials that the injury came out of nowhere and that he was so sharp and so ready for the fight. That's from the social media there of Conor McGregor. He denied carrying an injury into the fight with Max Holloway, even though that has happened. There are a number of people who still believe there's some funky stuff going on here. So that is a good jumping off point. Let us discuss the question. With Conor McGregor and Dana White both denying that McGregor was hurt before the UFC fight this weekend, does this end the drama-o-rama? So I've got Meteor, Forrest Gump, and Bucky's. And we will combine all of these things together, and we're going to have a big old pile of the gabagool. And we'll have a side of the baba ganoush. Is what we're going to do. Just like that. Bam, bam, bam, bam, bam, bam, bam. All right, so to lead off, if you think that, well, Dana White said that's it, it's all over, and that ends it, you're dope. You're an absolute dope. The UFC, and this is what you do, you're in the hype business, the UFC sold a Hollywood comeback and delivered a TikTok-length fight. Is what that's a Instagram short is what that was. Yikes. Now, the good news is it wasn't

distracting. You're distracting. You're hoping that people forget faster than Conor McGregor, his last comeback attempt, which I guess he'll have another one a year from now or whatever. I don't know how long he's going to be out. Who knows? I haven't heard any update on that, and whether he's actually really, really hurt or just kind of mildly hurt or what's going on. I did see some things that was bad. Then I saw some other things. Well, it might not be the bad. And here's the deal. And I'll tell you why this is going the way it's going. Admitting, if Conor McGregor admits, hey, I entered the ring and I was compromised, then that screws up Dana White. That screws up the integrity of the UFC. There's a lot of people that bet on this. UFC's got a sweetheart deal with Paramount Plus, so they're going to be upset. The broadcast people, the streaming numbers will go down, the sponsorships will go down, and all that stuff. The main problem is the gambling part of it. That's the main problem here. And from what I understand, a lot of that dumb money came in on Conor McGregor. And if the people that bet their money on McGregor find out that he went in there and he was not ready to fight and should not have been in the ring, well, now we got something. Right? So they trot out these synchronized lines, Dana White and Conor McGregor, containing the damage. It's like a containment line around the fire and all that stuff, conveniently overlooking the reckless flying kick and the stoppage. Was a minute seven, I think it was. It was a minute seven there. That's not good. So a lot of people were like, wait a minute, I'm settled in for at least an hour of entertainment here. What was that? And so you can't really admit much because of the integrity stuff and the gambling handle on the fight, I understand, was enormous. And as I said, a lot of that dumb money was on Dana White. And so you can't compromise the integrity of the product. Now, technically, the UFC is not lying. They're managing the narrative, as the people in that world like to say. We are managing the narrative to safeguard the, as we said, the cash cow, the golden goose, everyone said. Now, furthermore, to keep the theme of the hour going, here, so now that Conor McGregor has returned after a long layoff and done, see you later, out, lose, bye, goodbye, fight ended early, all that stuff. So is this, here's the question, is this the end of Conor McGregor as a relevant figure in MMA / obviously UFC? So I'm shaking my head no. Very loudly. You can't see me unless you're watching on YouTube. I'm shaking my head no, back and forth. Everyone and their uncle saying, oh, this is it, crying that the UFC 329, that was the end of Conor McGregor. That you're swallowing the copium is what you're doing here. McGregor is eternally undefeated, Conor McGregor, in the only metric that matters, separating beetle brains from their money. That's all that matters here. And get that money. And that flying knee disaster that took place, if you want to call it that, a minor speed bump. And if you look at the facts, and the haters ignore the facts here, UFC 329, I believe, smashed all kinds of records for that farce of a fight. Despite it being a farce, it still set some records. Why? Because, I'll tell you why, suckers worldwide bought tickets, ridiculous ticket prices for this thing from what I read on the interweb. They did it because they wanted to watch the old Conor McGregor magic. They wanted that. You little weasel. And as Forrest Gump taught me years ago, stupid is as stupid does. And Dana White will keep cutting these massive checks because every Conor McGregor event, every card with him as the headliner, it's like a license to print money. It just is. And Conor McGregor is the Jerry Jones of MMA, the GOAT of building a brand that is bigger than wins and blankety blank losses. You don't have to win. You don't have to go in the octagon and win if you're Conor McGregor. The Cowboys don't have to win. They never win. If you're in your 30s, you don't remember the Cowboys ever winning anything. Think about that. It's been 30 years, over 30 years now, since the Cowboys last won a championship. So you'd have to be in your 40s
to remember when the Cowboys actually won something.

0: thing. I'm old, so I remember. But I'm exception. So anyway, listen, it's like Jerry Jones and McGregor. What is he? 38, I think his birthday is coming up. He turns 38 this week, so happy early birthday to Conor McGregor. The knee injury, well, that sucks. That sucks. The rehab, he'll do a documentary on the rehab from whatever injury he has, and a bunch of training clips, and that'll go viral. And two more fights. It's unlikely he's going to get two more fights this year, depending on the actual injury status. But he'll probably get one more near the end of the year. During football season, it's a little Saturday night special, something like that there. And the haters saying, well, he's done. Conor McGregor's done. The same ones who said it the last time he got hurt and the last time we went through this and all. And so meanwhile, Conor laughs all the way to the bank, just chuckling away. The suckers will keep funding Conor McGregor, the circus, under the big top. Hope springs eternal and all that, hoping that he comes back and he's better than ever and all that stuff. And we'll see. The era of McMoney, not over. All right, meanwhile, to the NFL we go, and it's getting closer. It's getting closer. Yes, it is. And to L.A. we go in the NFL as rumors continue to come at you like a monsoon. The future of someday Hall of Fame defensive tackle Aaron Donald coming out of retirement to play for the Rams in 2026 to join forces with Myles Garrett. Now, in a post on his Instagram story, where I always get my news, Myles Garrett shared a photo of an autographed Aaron Donald Rams jersey that included the caption, "Unpacking." Now, this comes after another video popped up showing Aaron Donald recently walking around the Ram practice field at the facility in the Valley, and included the caption firm. Apparently, no decision's been made. The video was a grainy video. It was posted by some random jamoke. There was a report over the weekend that said Donald has worked out with the Rams multiple times and is not 100% convinced whether or not he's going to play, blah, blah, blah, blah, blah, blah, blah, blah, blah. All right, question. I want you to read the tea leaves, okay? You're not going to read the tea leaves on the latest developments from Aaron Donald and his future with the LA Rams. So the Rams, they're not hinting at this point. The way I'm looking at this on this side of the microphone, the Rams aren't hinting. They're winking with both eyes. They're doing the old wink, wink, wink. Aaron Donald's future with the Rams is basically the NFL's version. You know how you watch those Marvel movies because that's all they make in Hollywood is Marvel movies, and they do that post-credit scene thing when you got to stick around if you're a real Marvel fan because you got to see what's after the credits and all that. You already know what's coming, right? You're a pretty good idea what's coming, and just waiting for that dramatic moment it pops up on the screen and all that. Myles Garrett, think of it like this. That post he made, he's standing at Bucky's and he's pouring gasoline on the fire. And there's a lot of gas pumps at Bucky's. And you don't have to be Inspector Gadget, Go-Go Gadget, to know how this is going. After 2 years away, Donald has been spotted working out at the team facility, the Rams, dropping workout videos. These are not subtle things. These are not subtle things. And Sean McVay has basically given the green light. And he's like, okay, I think this guy at age 35, Donald, can come back and dominate. I'm in on it. I want to see this happen. And that's that. And that's all. And so the whispers indicate the only part of it that's unknown at this point is what level of comeback are we looking at? Now, I've heard some whispers that Donald is considering two options. The first option is he shows up to training camp, he practices, he plays the entire year, at least attempts to play the entire year. The other is that he does not go to training camp, he does not sign with the Rams immediately, and he sits around and he waits and he works out and he waits to see how things go the first half of the season. And then, say, mid-season, Aaron Donald pops into a phone booth and all of a sudden runs out onto the huddle for the Rams and comes back like some kind of steroid booster shot for the 2026 Rams. Imagine fresh legs, and you don't have to play the whole year. Not even half the year. You come back with five games to go, four games to go. Stretch run. Down the stretch we go. Before the playoffs and they chase for the Lombardi, The Super Bowl next year, 2027, will be at SoFi Stadium. So limited wear and tear. And either path, the Rams are eating good. Either path, the Rams are eating good. And so it's not really a comeback story per se. It's more of a scheduling announcement. That's kind of where we are. And so you got Les Snead, the GM of the Rams, and Sean McVay, who, if you get Donald and Myles Garrett on the same defensive front, that is the Sistine Chapel of pass rush. That defensive dominance, my goodness. It is the Ben Maller Show. If you'd like to comment on any of that, you can join us right now, 877-99 on Fox. That's 877-996-6369. Also on X, at Ben Maller. That's at Ben Maller if you'd like to be part of the program. Now, an interesting story developing here overnight. Has LeBron James decided on his next team? Is our long wait about to be over when the sun comes up later today? Has LeBron decided on where he's going to play? I know you're dying to know that. We'll give you the latest update on the life and times of LeBron. We'll get to that, and we will do it next. However, it is the A Block. Let's go now to the Lorena Theater in Sherman Oaks, California, and right there, Ventura Boulevard. And let's see if we can find out what hour it is.
1: Number four.
0: Yep. And you really did a great job in Michigan. The people loved you. They want you to come
1: great
0: back,
1: crowd.
0: Lorena. It was amazing. Unbelievable performances.
1: Many flowers on the stage.
0: Sold out every night. 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

0: It is the Ben Maller Show as we roll through the overnight hours here. Tonight, Bill Miller, a reminder, the Maller Palooza, a couple days away. Well, a few more days to get through. We have Thursday's show, so Wednesday into Thursday, it's on. Like Donkey Kong, all the talent, the nocturnal listeners, the overnight listeners, the early morning listeners, so gifted with skills. And I've always said that everyone's got some superpower. You do. 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Have you discovered? Here's an opportunity to show the world. One song parody at a time, one comedy routine, stupid human trick, whatever your ability is. We'll be coming up this week. And if you want a preview of the Mallerpalooza, if you want to know more about it, it's on the Fifth Hour Podcast, the Saturday episode. Full pregame coverage of the 2026 Mallerpalooza. Excited about that. Very cool. My right hand was getting a workout. AI, I would never say that. I'm a professional. In the meantime, you can hit us up on the phones, 877-99 on Fox. And if you do want to be in the Mallerpalooza, there's only a couple slots left. So if you want to get in there at the last minute and be part of the show, we'd love to have you. Email me, benmallershow@gmail.com, benmallershow@gmail.com. On the X machine, at Ben Maller, Lorena is the FSR tech queen.
1: Hi, Bill.
0: No talking. And right over there in the producer's chair today, we have Brandon, BSD Takes. And say hello to him. Back to it. All right, so it's today the day. Today the day that LeBron James makes his decision. Interesting story developing here. A lot of speculation about where LeBron's going to end up. Is he going to Cleveland, Miami, Golden State? Little Maggie, she's all grown up now. Or Philadelphia. Well, Cavs coach Kenny Atkinson, is it true that Kenny Atkinson, head coach of the Cleveland basketball team, fanning the flames in a pop-up appearance over the weekend, asked about the situation? Atkinson said on the Summer League broadcast, which was watched by friends and family and two other people, said, "You guys know there's a little free agency thing going on right now," Atkinson said, "that could be our real jump. And you know what I'm talking about. That's exciting, too," he said. Now, he was vague. He didn't say the name LeBron, although he certainly sounded the tone, big tone guy like LeBron is going to go back to Cleveland. That's what I've said all along. I heard years ago when I used to go to those games before the things changed. But when I used to go out there all the time, people were telling me, he's going back. You know, he's going to close the circle and go back to Cleveland, and that's that. And the thing that's most amazing about that Kenny Atkinson soundbite is that Kenny Atkinson's still the head coach of the Cleveland Cavaliers. To me, that's the most amazing part of that. It's just shocking when you consider what he did. You remember in the playoffs, he is so far into the cult of the analytics that when the Cavaliers in the Eastern Conference Finals got absolutely smoked by the Knicks in those games, he said, all right, after three games, all of them losses by Cleveland, the head coach of the Cleveland team said, analytically, we were 2 out of 3 expected score. We've won 2 out of 3. They kept that guy as the coach. They kept him as the coach. He's still there. How did that happen? All right, let's go to the phones. And eeny, meeny, miny, moe. Let's say hello to Mark in, it says North Dakota. Hello, Mark. Welcome.
2: Yeah, can you hear me?
0: Let me see. Can I hear you? Can I hear you now? It's like a phone commercial. I don't know. Can we hear Lorena?
2: Come on, man. Can you hear me?
0: What do you think? I don't know. I think we can hear this guy. I don't know.
1: Just speak up a little bit.
2: Tell me, Ben.
0: I don't know. I don't know if I can hear you or not. I mean, it sounds like I can hear you, but I might not be able to hear you.
1: And walk two steps to the left.
2: I was going to talk about Barry Bonds.
0: You wanted to talk Barry Bonds? Really? It's not 1998 anymore, you know.
2: I know. I'm old. I'm 53.
0: Oh, okay. Well, you're not that old, you know.
2: Yeah. No. Well, yeah, actually, I should be dead. But anyway.
0: Really? Wait, you die at 53? You said 53 or 63? How old are you?
2: 53.
0: Oh, you're fine. Really? When are you supposed to, 53, is that the last year you're alive? Is that, I got to check that. Yeah. I don't know. All right, go ahead. Yeah, so you want to talk Barry Bonds. I'm going to do some steroids. Go ahead. Yes.
2: No, I ain't not steroids, but Barry Bonds, apparently, yeah, I hear speaking. But the rubber chickens.
0: Now we're talking rubber chickens?
2: You ever seen it? When they play the baseball and there's dudes out in the catching the balls?
0: Oh, you're talking about McCovey Cove? When they have the boats, the kayaks and all that? Yeah, I've seen it.
2: Yeah.
0: I've been out there.
2: Okay. Yeah. East Southern. But,
0: what?
2: Yeah.
0: What are you drinking?
2: Natural ice.
0: And how many natural... Oh, let's play the game. Hold on a sec. How many natural lights has Mark in North Dakota had? When did you start drinking?
2: When do I stop?
0: Aha! Oh. All right. So we'll go back to last...
2: I apologize.
0: No, don't apologize. You haven't cursed yet. Last 24, I say you've had... 13. Lorena?
1: That's a good guess.
0: Thank you.
1: I'm going to go with, if it's last 24 hours, he probably averages at least one beer an hour. Maybe
0: one an
1: two
0: hour.
1: If he's really thirsty.
0: He's sleeping, though. So,
1: let's give him the benefit of the doubt and go with 17. Beers.
0: 17. All right. Brandon, would you like in on this? We're playing the how many natty lights has our friend Mark had here in North Dakota?
3: Yeah, I'm going to say 14.
0: You screwed me up. You boxed me in, you schmuck.
1: Hey.
0: You're a schmuck. You boxed me in. That's a douche move. Man. All right, what's the answer?
2: Sorry.
0: What's the answer?
2: The answer is, I'm sorry.
0: All right. No, the correct answer, Mark, the correct answer is, you're right, Ben. That's the correct answer. How dare you. All right. Can you blow into the phone, please?
2: I don't want to insult you.
0: Can you blow into the phone, please?
2: Yes, I'm blowing. I want to talk about
0: Barry
2: Bonds.
0: No, I want you to blow in the phone. Go ahead, blow in the phone.
2: Yeah, I ain't that far off. I heard about all that crap where you got to blow in before it turns on.
0: Sir, I cannot continue. I will talk Bonds. I need you to blow into the phone, please, sir.
2: I want to talk about...
0: I will not continue this. I'm going to hang up on this call. I need you to blow into the phone right now. All right. All right. Thank you. Lorena, can we check his blood alcohol level via the breath there?
1: He should not be driving.
0: You're not driving, are you, sir?
2: I already got a 2.8, so give me a break.
0: So you should be dead because of the alcohol you're drinking. I got you. All right. Very good.
2: My friend. I'm talking about Barry Bonds.
0: I know, guys. Nothing more relevant in 2026 than Barry Bonds. Yes.
2: I know. I'm old.
0: You're not that old. Oh, my God. Thank you. All right.
1: Okay. Round and round we go.
0: Round and round and round and round. Where we go, nobody knows. Let's say hello to Eeny, Meeny, Miny, Moe. Let's go to Michael. It claims to be at Leavenworth in Kansas. Hello, Michael. Welcome.
4: Hey, Ben. So it's been several years since I've been on, and if I remember right, you guys did a game at the end of this hour. If so, I was wanting to participate on that.
0: Oh, you did? We have a game coming up in a few minutes. You don't know what it is. If you can sell me what the game is.
4: It was a trivia game or something, like one versus one, and I believe you presented a question, and we would like buzz in with our names, if I remember right.
0: Oh, no, that's old school. That's a long time ago. Have you been in Leavenworth? Were you doing some time at Leavenworth?
4: No. I'm MP. I'm military police. I work at Fort Leavenworth.
0: Oh, you work there. Okay. I got you. All right. It's called the Maller Militia Feud. All right. Hold on. I'll let you play. All right. There you go. You'll play. Let's say hello. So make sure line six. And we need one other person for the game. Let's say hello to Marcel in Brooklyn. Hello, Marcel. Welcome.
5: Oh, good morning, Ben, Lorena, and no, this is not Coop de Loop. The name is Brandon instead. Brandon.
1: Hi, Marcel.
0: Yeah, what do you think, Brandon, the job he's doing? You think he's doing okay?
5: He's at Fox Sports Radio, duh.
0: Yeah, okay. So he's making a lot of money here, right?
5: Yes, he does.
0: Very wealthy.
5: I hope Coop de Loop will be back with you guys anytime soon.
0: I think Coop might move in with you. Can you be your roommate, you and Coop? Side by side.
5: Of course.
0: Do you have any? You don't have any roommates, right? You live by yourself, correct? Yes.
5: Yes, it is. Well, I live with my brother. But please, whatever there it is, don't tell my parents. If I do that, I'm going to get grounded.
0: Well, we don't want you in your 30s to be grounded. We definitely don't want that. That would be horrific. All right. Well, what did you call for?
5: Food picks.
0: All right, food picks. Oh, my God.
5: Mike the Idiocon, who talks about my Mets loss to the Red Sox.
0: Yeah, that was embarrassing by your Mets. Now, we have a caller that would like to participate and be the representing the people. We have Seuss Dog, who would like to play. Hello, Seuss Dog. You're on with Marcel in Brooklyn, Seuss Dog.
5: Yes, Seuss Dog. Welcome to the show.
6: Marcel. How are we doing this weekend, buddy?
5: Oh, is they okay? The 4th of July is one pass away, but now back what? To the regular side
0: of July life. More than a week ago.
5: How about you?
0: It's 13th now.
6: So. You know, living the dream. Do you have it? You still have no idea who this is.
0: Who do you think this is, Marcel? Would you like to ask questions? This Seuss Dog, that is an alias. That is not his real name. That is a fake name. He's in New Hampshire. Who do you think this could be?
5: Uh-oh, Seuss Dog in Brew Hampshire, that is.
0: Yes.
1: Brew Ha-Ha.
0: That's what the locals call it. Brew Hampshire. That's what they call it there. Yes.
5: It's Mike, and that's his name.
1: Is it?
5: Ding, ding, ding, ding, ding, ding.
0: Hey, you Woo! Win, Marcel. Congratulations, Marcel.
5: Oh, Jesus. Lord have mercy.
0: Well, you don't have to bring the Lord's name in this. It all, how dare you on that.
6: Yeah, he's got nothing to do with this.
0: Yeah,
5: right.
0: So this is Mike. This is your buddy in New Hampshire, and you guys are buddies now, right? Yes?
5: Well, actually, we're not just buddies, but we're the enemies. Just like Mike in Leprechaun, no, not the Idiocon it is.
6: Wait, why are we enemies?
0: Well, you're not enemies. You guys like each other. You didn't recognize. You can't be enemies. You didn't even recognize his voice.
5: Injected. See? I told you.
6: Ben, you got to block him. Block him, Ben.
0: Marcel, I got to block you. I'm sorry.
5: No. Stay right where you are.
0: Okay.
5: Don't block me and unfollow on my socials.
0: Oh, okay.
5: Someone going to
0: All right, let's do the food picks before I get fired, please.
5: Yes. So let's get it started, folks. Right, it's a new dawn. Picks. It's a new day. Still the month of July.
0: Yes.
5: So let's get into it. The chicken parmesan. New Hampshire. Start things off.
6: You had mac and cheese.
5: Mac and cheese?
0: You know, nobody ever eats mac or cheese. They always have to eat mac and cheese. Nobody consumes cheese unless it's with mac.
5: Yes, it is. It's just like crap. It's something. But Seuss Dog.
0: Wow. All
5: not
0: right.
5: a mixed mac.
0: All
5: it
0: right.
5: is.
0: I'm gonna go pizza.
5: Ben?
0: Pizza.
5: We got the pizza, and the mixed mac.
0: Yeah.
5: Mac
0: all right.
5: it is.
0: Go ahead, Lorena, please. We're doing Lorena, food
5: go
0: picks.
5: Right ahead. Same with Ben.
0: It's our live coverage here. Food picks with Marcel in Brooklyn. Nothing more compelling on the radio dial than finding out what Marcel had for dinner
5: From
0: last
5: the weekend.
0: Night.
5: That's
1: I'm right. going to go with carne asada tacos.
0: Mmm, yum, yum.
5: Tacos.
0: You ever had carne asada tacos?
5: No.
0: What do you think that is?
5: It's just like a food. But
0: well, it's actually
5: like
0: a carne asada is an animal in Mexico.
5: Yes, it is.
0: Same, the carne asada.
1: It's That's like
0: the,
1: steak.
5: Steak.
0: Lorena, what are you ruining my fun? How
1: I'm sorry. I want to taste
5: not
1: it.
5: Not a mixed match, it is.
0: Brandon, go ahead, Brandon, please.
5: Brandon,
0: we're doing,
5: what
0: we're
5: you
0: doing
5: have?
0: Food
5: You've
0: picks
5: got the
0: here.
5: Same with me and Ben.
3: Yeah. What about sushi?
1: Ooh.
5: Sushi?
0: You ever had sushi, Marcel?
5: I don't think so, sir.
0: What is that? You know what sushi is?
5: Sushi is an animal.
0: Yes, it is a type of fish, the sushi fish.
5: Yeah. Yes, a sushi fish.
0: That's correct.
1: I like the sushi and the fushi.
0: Yeah. All right, real answers.
5: Mixed match it is.
0: Real answers, please.
5: All right. Ben? Yes, it is.
0: Yeah, I won again. I won again. All-time wins game.
1: You're a cheater.
0: I didn't cheat.
1: He sends you pictures of his dinner. Yes, he does.
0: We're not that tight.
5: Lorena. He did not cheat at all.
0: Listen, he just sends me like those thirst traps. That's all. But that's it. So anyway, all right,
5: if they cheat, they'll never.
0: He has no idea what that is, by the way, does he?
1: No, not at all.
0: Marcel, what do you think a thirst trap is?
5: Thirst trap is just like an animal again.
0: That's right. Everything's an animal. The sushi's a fish. The carne asada is a type of animal in Mexico, and a thirst trap is a type of, is that like near Bigfoot or something like that?
1: A thirst trap is when you leave water out.
0: Oh.
5: Ooh, water, huh?
1: Yeah, to hydrate the masses.
0: Do you like water, Marcel?
5: All the time.
0: You don't have to yell.
1: Drink it.
0: There's no need to
5: drink
0: yell.
5: Drink it and all the time. I'm sorry to yell, Ben.
0: All right. Can you be my voiceover guy, Marcel, and please promote what's ahead
5: and
0: here?
5: Yes, it is, my friend. Malapalooza, vote for me. For
0: no,
5: rap
0: well, that's
5: song on Hump Day Wednesday.
0: No, that's
5: Bella Militia Feud is not go far away. If you want to play with Ben, Lorena, and Brandon, call right now, 877-99 on Fox.
0: Yeah.
5: Back with the Ben Maller Show right after these messages. Keep it right here on Fox Sports Radio.
0: That's right.
5: The best in the nation.
0: Okay, you're just, now you're adding. All right, we will have the Maller Militia Feud. We'll get to it next. In the meantime, though, it is the B Block, and what hour is it? Let's see if we can find out here.
1: Number four.
0: Yeah, as we get ready for that big, exciting game moments away. 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

0: 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It is today we are at 0.4 seconds, so not that long today. Very quick listen, very quick listen. 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And with the Mallerpalooza coming up, don't forget about the very popular Fifth Hour podcast with a complete preview of the Mallerpalooza. That's from the Saturday episode of the Fifth Hour, so check it all out.
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3: It's time for another Maller game show.
4: No, you're so dumb.
3: We surveyed 100 people. 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
5: The Lakers?
6: I believe the answer is the Clippers.
3: That is the top answer. 40 points. It's Maller Militia Feud.
0: All right, let's do it. Maller Militia Feud. Let's welcome in. He's back. Michael, who works over at Leavenworth, is with us. Hello, Michael. Welcome.
7: Hello, Ben.
0: You're going to play our game. Hold on a sec, sir. And you will be going against Chris from Boston, a game show regular. Hello, Chris. Welcome.
8: Good morning, Ben.
0: Are you ready to dominate, Chris? It's been a little bit since you played last.
8: Dominate like the Red Sox have, Ben. Let's do it.
0: Yes, as long as they keep playing the Angels, White Sox, and Mets, the Red Sox are going to the World Series, baby. All right, what do we got here?
8: You can pick your opponent.
9: I think we're going to go with Category 1, Ben.
0: Category 1, all right. So the inflation category, would that be accurate?
9: All yes.
0: Right. All right, gentlemen, 100 people surveyed. The top 1, 2, 3, 4, 5 answers are on the board. Your name is your buzzer. Name something that can be inflated.
7: Chris.
0: Who was in first? Chris, I think, was in
9: first.
0: I think it was Chris.
9: Yeah.
0: Chris, go ahead, Chris.
7: Let's go with a balloon.
0: Yes, that was the number one answer. Number one answer. Obvious. Chris, you get to go again.
8: Let's go with a waterbed.
0: A waterbed? How do you inflate I guess you fill it with water. That's an old. Do they even have water beds? That's like a 1980s thing, I feel like. I don't know. Do they still make water beds? Is that still a thing?
9: I haven't seen it.
8: Maybe not anymore.
0: When I was a kid, yeah. All right. We go over to you, our combatant here from Leavenworth. And Michael, you have a chance. 100 people surveyed. There are still 1, 2, 3, 4 answers left on the board. Name something that can be inflated.
7: A ball? A basketball?
0: I think we should. I feel like we should. Yeah, I'll give it to you. It was beach ball, but same thing. And, you know, we have limited time. All right, Michael, you get to go again. That was the number 3 answer. There are 3 answers left. Name something that can be inflated. Number 2 is rather obvious. Think about it. But go ahead.
7: Stats, like Shea Gilgeous Alexander.
0: Oh, there you go. Stats.
9: That's actually a good one.
0: That's actually pretty good, but no, that is incorrect. And back to you, Chris.
8: Let's go with a tire.
0: Yeah, that was the number 2 answer. Yeah. That was it, tire. Yeah, absolutely. The last two are a little more difficult. We'll see what you guys can do. Go ahead there, Chris. Again, 2 answers left. Name something that can be inflated. We have the top 3 answers.
8: If I were somebody like Marcel, I would have an inflated sense of ego.
0: Yes! Wow, that is correct. Ego. That is impressive. I didn't think anyone would get that.
9: All right,
0: good job by you. There's 1 answer left here, Chris. 1 answer. Here we go. Chris is thinking about it. We need an answer. 5, 4, 3, 2, 1. No answer. All right, we're out of time. The last one was a raft. All right, Chris, you win. Congratulations. There you go. The Maller Militia Feud.
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19: Number one, Jannik Sinner won the Wimbledon title in four sets, beating number two, Alexander Zverev. Sinner has now beaten him 10 straight times over the last 2 years. In the NBA, Frank Vogel will be an assistant at Golden State. The WNBA late game went to Indiana 109-75 at Las Vegas. In golf, Tom Kim took the Scottish Open by two strokes. Meanwhile, in baseball, now an all-star break, the Yankees won their fourth straight, 5-3 at Washington. Seattle won at Tampa Bay 8-2. Boston won its 9th straight game, a 10-inning win at the Mets, 3-2. Philadelphia, 5-0 over Detroit. The Phillies are going to be the All-Star hosts this week. In fact, Fox TV will have the All-Star game Tuesday night, and the Phillies' own Christopher Sanchez will be the starting pitcher for the National League. The AL starter Tuesday will be Toronto's Dylan Cease. San Diego beat Toronto 5-4. Arizona over the Dodgers, 5-3. I'm Steve DeSager.
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0: And just like that, we are off and running here on a Monday morning. It is two pros and a cup of Joe, Fox Sports Radio. LeVar Arrington, Brady Quinn, Jonas Knox with you. You can find us, as always, on the iHeartRadio app. You know you can listen to us on hundreds of affiliates all across the country. 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Speaking of the World Cup, only four teams remain. Argentina versus England, France versus Spain, with the winner of both matches heading to the World Cup final. And how the hell are we doing here on this Monday morning?
24: Well, you know how you'd get there? You guys know how you could get there?
0: How's that?
24: I respect the pickup truck that could get us all there. You know what? They're built to do the job the right way without making a fuss. That's the Nissan Frontier, y'all.
0: Vroom, vroom.
24: Yeah, built for the work weekend. Well, get you ready to load up on the tailgate on the weekends. Like those games that you're talking about that I won't be a part of. Make sure you get the 2026 Nissan Frontier to go check out your favorite games and get into your favorite tailgates.
25: Wow, good job getting out of the way then before we talk about
24: it. Yeah, because I'm out.
0: Yeah.
24: I'll see y'all next segment.
0: What do you mean you're out?
24: I'll see y'all next segment.
0: You can't be out because they might be growing this thing even larger.
24: What do you mean?
0: What are we talking? Right. 64 teams now?
25: 64 teams, baby. Yeah. Ball, get ready.
26: I'm out.
25: Yeah. Bigger, longer.
0: Stronger.
25: More soccer.
0: Yeah. Yes. Well, more, come on, Var.
24: More toe. Okay.
27: This is my nightmare.
24: All right. Good.
0: I mean, that wouldn't entice you to be more involved with more teams?
24: More,
0: why not?
24: More soccer.
0: More,
24: huh?
0: More opportunity for you to care.
24: We'll get to the segment of what I'm watching right now, right?
0: Okay.
24: That won't be on the list.
0: Hey, well, I'll tell you what. I actually, there was no sports on last night, and I took a peek at the CFL, Saskatchewan versus Hamilton.
24: Did you?
0: Yeah. Boy, oh. That's rough.
25: It's kind of disrespectful to say there's no sports on. There's sports on, just not ones you want to watch.
0: Hmm. Yeah, that's correct. Yeah, that is correct. But the CFL, the one point.
25: We had Wimbledon on yesterday afternoon.
28: That was intense.
25: Yeah? Did you see the German almost like just completely tear everything in his knee?
28: I thought he was going to break his leg.
24: I mean, speaking of tearing your knee. I mean, who told you to say that, Lorena? Did you hear that from Ben Maller in the last show? Like, who told you to say that was intense? You did not watch Wimbledon like this is an intense match. Who told you that?
28: I totally did catch the end of it, and I watched the highlights right
0: really?
28: Now.
0: Really?
28: Yeah.
25: You didn't think it was intense?
24: No, she said it was intense.
28: Yeah,
24: I mean,
28: no, it was,
25: if you watched it, it was intense. Like, in particular, from the start pretty much to finish.
24: Well, the fact that you two are both agreeing on it, somebody told Lorena that match was. I don't buy that. Lorena watched it. Where she got the intensity level of it?
0: I mean,
24: I'm not. I mean, I think you're more in my boat than you're in someone else's.
25: Why are we questioning Lorena watching sports?
24: I mean, because I see her social.
25: Oh wait! I see what happens here. Okay.
24: What?
25: Okay.
24: I see her social.
0: What happened on her social?
25: I see what's happening here.
24: Well, she'd be out. She don't be in the house watching those sports. She be in the streets.
25: Damn.
24: Now that is intense. Damn!
28: I can't even fight him on that. He's not wrong.
24: Now that's some intensity.
25: Okay,
24: in the matchup.
25: When he says the streets.
28: I was out in the streets of Little Tokyo today.
24: There you go. Yeah, I ain't saying like that, like with a negative connotation to it. I'm just saying she be out and about, and she posts about it. Like she, if you go to Radio Mouth,
28: what a great name!
25: Hell yeah!
24: If you just go to Radio Mouth and follow Radio Mouth, you'll see her in the streets.
25: Is that the actual tag, Lorena?
0: Oh, yeah.
28: Yeah, my brother gave it to me when we were playing bowling one time. Since I had just gotten a job in radio, he put it as my name on bowling, Radio Mouth.
24: It would have been a better story had it been like an old boyfriend.
0: Radio Mouth.
28: My previous name was Kitty Soft Paws, though, and that was from a guy I was seeing. Oh, my God.
24: Kitty Soft
28: Paws. Softest hands in the game, my guy.
24: Okay. So, anyways, like I was saying, I just don't believe that she saw the intensity like she's giving us. That was my original point. And you know what? And she wouldn't be wrong for it.
0: But
24: congrats to whoever won.
0: Yannick Sinner.
24: Who's that? Is that where
28: two-time
24: they play?
28: Champion. Two-one.
25: The Italian.
0: He's an Itai.
24: Is that the Greek freak? Giannis who?
0: Yannick Sinner.
24: Oh.
0: He's an Itai. Yeah. And back-to-back Wimbledon Itai. Champ. By the way, he's beaten that guy 10 straight times. Yeah. At what point are you like, you know what? We're good here.
24: Like, what are you picking up the racket for? I've handled your...
25: Who was the player? They told the interview that he waited until after their careers were over, and he told him he had a tell as far as his serve. I can't remember who was telling the story, but he was saying how basically, like, when he'd go up to serve, he would stick his tongue out to, like, one side of his mouth. And that would like be a tell for what was coming. And so he had to play in a manner where he can only use it at certain points. He couldn't do it all the time, because then the player would be able to notice that he knew he was giving something off, and he'd go back and recognize it. But he was talking about there was always like a little tell. Maybe Sinner knows he's got a tell. Maybe he's seeing something he's doing before he hits the ball and it serves.
0: Well, what was the tell when you did the leap? All right, what was the tell, Var?
24: He was heavy on his
25: hand.
24: What
25: was the tell, Var?
0: Yeah.
24: All right, so the first part of it was during my report of the week was short yardage plays. If they huddled up, it was a run 100% of the time. If they huddled up on a short yardage play, they ran the ball. If they ran out of the

0: Anyway,
1: yeah, that he was heavy, and you knew that they were going to chop. They were going to come off the ball hard. They were going to come off the ball low, and they were going to try to stick it to us up front. You know what I mean?
2: It's just that easy. Like, nobody thought to, hey, maybe we should have a different look here, or maybe a play off of this, or
1: short yardage Big Ten football. It's, you know, sometimes you are. I mean, every time you are who you are. There's always an identity, a storyline that's connected to how a team calls their plays, what they like to do, all those things. It's, I mean, you just got to look for it. You just got to uncover it.
0: That's great.
1: Yeah, there you go.
2: So,
1: and which was much more interesting for you guys to set me up to talk about that, and I appreciated that.
2: Well,
1: because I don't want to talk about where y'all trying to get to.
0: I know, but we do have to talk about it at some point because it's like our job, and you know.
1: What's
0: like
1: that? What?
2: Right, well, World Cup, man. What?
0: The World Cup, man. Fox has it. Yeah. It's a huge thing for the network, for the company.
1: Oh, okay. I thought we were going
2: to. Here's.
1: I had I had such a great zinger to throw back at you on this, but I'm going to hold on to it.
2: Okay. Put it back in the holster.
1: It could have been a shade grenade. It could have been a bullet. I don't know, but I will hold on.
2: So there's one thing. One thing that I
1: do. It is our job.
2: One thing that I do think you would appreciate.
1: Yeah. Yeah.
2: All right. Because there's different aspects.
0: God forbid I spend time with my family. Jesus.
1: Well, since you brought it up, I mean,
0: it's
1: I think we got
0: it. Hey, guys, by the way, I'll be off Thursday and Friday this week. It's my daughter's 10th birthday, taking the whole fam somewhere.
1: I think we're going to start. Finding you.
2: Terrible. What up, Sloan?
1: I think that has to go on the fine list. It has to go on the fine list.
0: Taking time off my family?
1: Yes. It has to.
0: Okay.
1: Yes.
0: I mean, can tell Barr is one of those dudes who, like, you know, I'm not going to say it.
1: What are you going to say?
0: That's all right. So,
1: yeah. I mean, well, I didn't really zinger you, though. Like, you did it. I didn't do it. You did it. I didn't say it. I said I had.
0: Oh, because I love my family. I love the phase of life I'm in. I love spending time with my kids, watching them grow, watching them everything. It's awesome. There's no greater thing than being a dad. There's no doubt about it.
1: Well, I don't disagree with you. We're on the same page.
0: I just like hanging off with my family more, apparently.
1: I mean, and I'm a tad bit taken back by it.
0: Well, the other thing is, I also
2: it's your priority straight.
1: Yeah, you know,
0: I don't put as much weight into what I say as I think other people do. Like, I'm okay. Like, my biggest gripe with the TV industry and radio industry is, like, it's a lot. Like, I don't need to hear from people all the time about how they feel about everything. Like, I think one of the worst things we do to people on TV sometimes is they're on so much, they actually become a villain sometimes.
1: Oh,
0: like,
1: yeah.
0: They get overexposed. You hear them too much because they have to talk too much about different things or things they don't really even know about. But they're on TV or they're on radio. They got to talk about it. It's like, well, maybe it's just pass. Maybe that's not for you. Like, stay in your lane. Stay, you know.
1: After this explanation.
0: There's too much that going on.
1: Q will be my representation for our next contract run. Q's doing my contract.
2: Is he?
1: Hell yeah. You hear what he just said? I want you doing my contract, and I want to make sure that my language is the exact same way. That's
2: I got
1: all
2: a guy.
1: Saying. I got
2: and
1: just
2: the way
1: heard
2: I negotiate, him. I'll put your balls in a vice.
1: Nah, I want Q. I want Q because he's right. Got to get that time. Because I damn sure got a birthday this week too. I'm gonna have my ass right in this seat talking to your ass.
0: There you go.
2: You got a birthday
1: I
2: this
1: guess because all that cornbread.
2: Whose birthday this week?
1: Penn's birthday is on
2: Thursday. Is she turning 10 too?
3: 11.
1: 12.
3: 13.
1: She's turning 12. The baby is gonna be 12.
3: I just remember Penn is 10.
1: Penn is 10. It rhymes with 10,
3: yeah.
1: But it's...
2: Man, she's 11 years old already.
1: Oh, no, wait. She's turning 11.
3: Yeah,
1: 11.
3: Right?
1: It's 11.
3: Okay, it is
1: 11. It's
0: 11. Hey, Var, maybe if you took more time
1: it's
0: off.
1: The golden, it's the golden...
0: Maybe you know your kid's
1: it's the
0: age.
1: Golden, it's the golden birthday. It's 11. Yeah. It's 11. There it is.
2: You're
1: right. Dang, she was 10.
3: I
1: she's 10 right
3: talk
1: now
3: at,
1: today.
3: Super Bowl dinner.
1: Mm-hmm. Yeah. Okay. There you go.
2: Was she 10? Was she drinking at that one too, or just the one the next night?
1: They gave her a dirty Shirley.
2: She's like, this tastes different.
1: Daddy, it tastes like soap.
2: She's drinking booze.
0: I mean, honestly,
2: at 10 years old.
0: She looks old as hell. They probably didn't even card her. Yeah, she's 21.
1: She's literally the same height as Trish, and Trish is like 6 foot. She's literally

0: same height.
1: She's like a foot taller than my wife.
0: She's tall. She's yoked up, too. My kids is yoked up. Anyways, 314. That was more interesting than talking about soccer, too, by
2: the way. Well, let me sell you on a soccer topic here.
1: It's actually all right, okay. Soccer.
0: All right, so, come on. Let's do it.
2: Briel Embolo.
0: Who?
2: All right.
0: He was in Enter the Last Dragon. He was fighting at
2: in their match. No. In Switzerland's match against Argentina.
0: That's not the same person.
2: No, not the same person. Okay. All right, my bad. He got a red card for what is called simulation, which is basically flopping. The guy got a red card and his ass was gone.
1: He got a yellow card, but he had already gotten a yellow card in the first half, so it became a red card, but technically.
2: But so I look at it and I go, so there we go. All right, that is somebody trying to sell a call, and I think, you know, the NBA has a flopping call. I don't know, you know, how often they actually call it. I think the 24-25 season, you know, there was, I forget the number that was out there, but they called it seemingly more that year than maybe the year after and whatnot. But I look at it and I go, all right, so if you don't like soccer because of the flopping, you got options here. All right, they're trying to do something about it. They're trying to say, hey, listen, man, you can't throw yourself on the ground and writhe around like there was a sniper in the press box and expect that you're just going to get bailed out on calls. And so that guy got himself a yellow card, and it was overturned. VAR, that's good news.
1: It was overturned by VAR, ironically.
2: Yeah.
0: Really? Yeah. That was the name of the person.
1: VAR that system. VAR.
0: There you go. I like it.
2: Okay. So?
1: I would say this. I don't feel like, I think you mentioned this, Jonas, like they don't do this enough probably. But I mean, the hard thing about that play, if you watched it, it almost looked like he got fouled before he actually did the flop. And so it was like he was trying to get a call for like one that maybe should have been made like a second or two before that. But he definitely flopped, and you do have to love this if you're, whether it's a soccer fan or, I mean, maybe if you're the NBA and you're watching this, you're going, oh, all right, we need to do this more. Because it obviously penalizes the team in a big way. It eliminates, like, that idea in their head of, I need to try to do all I can. I mean, imagine how much it would change SGA's game if he couldn't flop and he couldn't do what he's been doing. I'm just saying, he's a guy who it would impact greatly. I think there's a lot of people who would play them who would say, like, all right, we can actually play basketball and not whatever the hell this has been every time we play Oklahoma City.
0: Got to throw LeBron in there, too, now.
2: What is he?
1: Well, and every player LeBron for that matter.
0: Yeah. Got to throw Harden in there. You got some floppers out there. Hey, listen, man, I'm glad they got him. You know what I mean? He was flopping. I'm glad they pulled the card on him, man. Right. I'm glad that they upgraded it to the red card after he continued to do it.
2: Now, another part of the weekend conversation.
0: Okay.
2: England-Norway, which was great game.
1: Great game.
2: That ball hit the wire. I'm sorry.
1: 100%.
2: I don't know. So they've got a chip in the ball, which can determine.
1: Can you set up the scenario for LeVar since he didn't watch it all?
0: Yes.
2: Was it 1-1? Yeah. Okay. And it was a goal kick or something along the way? Yeah. So the ball went up and it looked like it hit a Skycam wire. And they're saying that it didn't, that they tested the chip in the ball that can sense vibrations and that it didn't hit.
1: Before we get to there, the ball goes up, hits the wire. It looks like it hit the wire. It comes directly down. England gets it, and they go back the other way for a go-ahead goal.
0: Oh, wow.
1: So it led to the go-ahead goal. 100% led to it, like in a big way. And so what Jonas is saying is they have a chip in the ball that measures what they call the heartbeat of it. And I guess they can tell when it's like kicked or when it hits something, it makes obviously a vibration that recognizes the chip. Well, in this case, it hits the wire and there's nothing. It's like, well, how do you know the wire is going to cause it to do anything? But that was essentially when they did the investigation, because this became an issue. Everyone saw it. Players saw it. They wanted FIFA to investigate it, that they went back to the measurements and they didn't see like a blip on the heartbeat of the ball. So they're saying, nope, no evidence that it hit the wire, even though it looks really, really blatant that it hits the wire.
2: And there was also a game earlier in the tournament, and I think it was against Portugal, where a guy, they had determined that they were offsides. I forget who the team was, but they determined it was offsides because the guy threw his head out to hit the ball, and his hair flopped against the ball. And so there was a heartbeat, and you could see it. And the way that they do it is it's almost like it's like those earthquake meters, to where you just see it, or you're looking at, you know,
1: the Richter scale.
2: Yeah, like the Richter scale, or you're looking in a hospital at the vitals. Yeah, and so there's just this all of a sudden this raised level, and this line grows on the screen, and I'm looking at it going, all right, so you can find that when it hits a guy's hair that flops in the wind.
0: More entertaining, huh?
2: But you can't. Well, I look at it, and I go, why can't they just have a generic one that doesn't make any movement whatsoever and just throw that up on the screen if they're trying to get England into the final? Like why they, you could do whatever you wanted with this. Like, there's no possible way the ball gets misdirected like that and you can't find any sign with the heartbeat rhythm test that you're doing that it grazed the wire and moved another direction.
0: And that's what you've been reduced to, Jonas Knox. This is your conversation.
2: Well, listen, it's the World Cup, man.
0: And a ball.
2: Yes.
0: And the measurement. We need to put a chip on your soccer balls.
1: You have to understand. By the way, the Richter scale.
2: They won't be moved.
0: There's any vibration.
2: There's
0: there.
2: None.
1: For those of you nerds out there, the Richter scale was invented by a seismologist named Charles F. Richter. So,
0: I know DJ Richter. Yeah. If you come to my pregame tailgate, you can hear DJ Richter on the ones and the twos.
2: DJ Richter?
0: Yeah.
1: That's actually a dope name.
0: Yeah. Richter.
1: If he's like measuring the vibes, like,
0: there you go.
1: Yeah.
2: Some people are doing shows at SeaWorld now, so.
0: All I gotta tell y'all is them ones.
1: Dude, them the West Coast is awful for that. Let me just say this. If you're having concerts at SeaWorld, man,
0: oh, no.
1: I'm just saying.
2: Who was it? E40? I'm looking E40. At here.
3: Yeah, he rocked the socks off that theme park.
0: Did
2: he? It was SeaWorld.
0: Well, they don't have the Blackfish anymore, do they?
2: I don't know.
0: I think they freed them.
1: There are some people who look like pretty hefty if they fell into the water. I'm not sure people would have known the difference.
2: That place is rough, man.
0: Dang.
2: That place is rough.
1: All right. It was.
0: I didn't see that either. And glad I missed it.
1: Yeah,
2: I missed it. Yeah, so.
0: E40 at SeaWorld. I met E40.
1: I'll say this.
0: Cool people.
1: To put a cap on the conversation, the final four teams in it are probably the four best. Whether you're a conspiracy theorist or not, I mean, it is what it is. These teams most likely would have gotten there. The Norway England game stunk because, as good of a player as Haaland is, his team around him didn't help at all and didn't give him the opportunities they probably needed in order to win that game. But that being said, these were what, the four betting favorites, Jonas, before the tournament started?
2: No, I don't think England was that high. But.
1: France was, Spain was.
2: I think Argentina was probably
1: Argentina
2: up there.
1: But
2: I'm not sure about England. England's the one that I'm not quite sure about. What, and also the England Norway game, what was it, like 100 degrees out? Holland at the end of that game just looked like, listen, I'm good, dude. Like, I can't. There's just nothing. I got nothing. Like, I've done my part.
1: He got some opportunities. He usually capitalized. He didn't so much, but there was definitely one play in particular that I think, if you're living in Norway right now, you're looking for that guy. You're like, how the hell on a fast break do you not pass it to Haaland at any point?
2: That was some swamp ass, in that place at Hard Rock Stadium.
0: Oh, yeah?
2: Yeah.
0: Whole lot of sweating.
2: Some moisture. Yeah. You know, man.
1: Well, I'll say everyone there was dealing with the swamp ass.
0: Good.
2: Yeah.
1: Not a fan of the swamp ass so far?
0: Oh, I'm okay with swamp ass. I mean, especially if you're going with the intentions of sweating.
2: What could soccer do to get you to want to take part?
0: You know what's crazy? I'll tell you some crazy stuff. We were the official station for the Washington.
2: DC United?
0: DC United. The DC United. I know about Vuvuzelas and all that stuff. And
1: LeVar.
0: I mean, I used to go to the matches.
1: We also had like a company email that was sent out talking about the promotion of the World Cup. We would have reads and sponsorship every single
0: Yes.
1: I mean, I know it's a Department of Homeland Security read, but it is covered with the World Cup.
0: Well, here's the thing about that. The two of y'all, the two of y'all are on the show, are going to talk about it. So our show is covered. You don't need all three of us doing it. I'm just saying. Okay. As long as you guys got it.
2: They still making vuvuzelas?
0: I don't know. Do they? I never could make them work. You got to like have some type of way of going about making it work.
2: It looks like a funnel for a car. Like you're putting oil.
0: I just don't understand how they make them work. And I still, to this day, do not understand how they make a vuvuzela. It's vuvuzela.
2: Vuvuzela.
0: Right? Yeah.
2: Big time. 2010 World Cup, man.
0: Anyways, shouts out to the DC United. I told you, I asked you about Freddie Adu the other day. I mean, I used to go to the games.
1: Yeah.
0: They're really cool, that like the clubs like that are there, and how excited they are and how supportive they are is really cool. I have no problem with going to a match.
2: They named their replay system after you.
0: Yeah. There you go. That's not true, but
2: VAR.
0: I like VAR though. I like it.
1: Yeah.
0: All right.
1: It's been good for the game.
0: Radio Mouth said we have to get out of here, but yeah, let's get the job done.
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2: It is Two Pros and a Cup of Joe here on Fox Sports Radio. LeVar Arrington, Brady Quinn, Jonas Knox with you. We're going to have the usuals coming up later on. We got In Case You Missed It, our midweek awards. John Paul Morosi is going to stop by. Special appearance from JPM as we talk MLB All-Star Game, little World Cup, and we've got the leftovers. All of it is yours here on this three-hour extravaganza. Up next, though, we got some drama, folks. We got drama, and we'll get into that for you right here on FSR.
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2: It is Two Pros and a Cup of Joe, Fox Sports Radio, LeVar Arrington, Brady Quinn, Jonas Knox with you here. Coming up in about, we'll call it 15 minutes from now, we're going to have another edition of In Case You Missed It. That'll be yours right here on FSR. But right now, it is time for the Tire Rack Play of the Day.
11: Bregman, it's a high fly ball deep left. Bleday back at the track, near the wall, gone! Three-run home run, Alex Bregman! And the Cubs have broken it open. They're up 8-4 over the Reds here in the seventh.
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0: What was he trying to get to, Lorena? What was T-Pain singing about?
3: That monkey.
0: I tried to get to you.
3: And that monkey.
0: Oh, no.
2: Hey, what was the judge?
0: What was the gavel for?
2: Yeah, what was that thing for?
1: Was there know why. Yeah, because you keep trying to interject the Cubs as our only highlights we can play. I mean, you did have a Wimbledon, like one of the, four majors of tennis played. You don't want to touch that. Talk about that.
0: You did the Cubs again?
1: Yes.
0: Yeah, the Cubs really
1: you don't even listen to the show.
0: You don't even listen to the show. No. I was so...
2: We'll play it again then.
0: I was so...
2: No, play it again.
11: Fly ball deep left. Bleday back at the track. Near the wall. Gone! Three-run home run, Alex Bregman. And the Cubs have broken it open. They're up 8-4 over the Reds here in the seventh.
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0: So you really did it again.
2: What's the problem here?
0: The Cubs should come for you, man. They should come at Cubs Network. Are you listening? Whatever that network may be. Jonas Knox, man. He'd be your best guy.
2: I'm good, man. I like it here.
0: That's interesting because I was so thrown off by getting to the monkey that I wasn't even listening to the play.
2: I don't even know what you're talking about.
0: That's the song.
2: Is that the next lyric on the song?
0: Yes.
2: About a monkey?
0: I'm trying to get to you and the monkey, pole assassin.
2: Okay. Sure, that's what they meant.
0: You know what they meant.
2: Oh, geez. What's going on with Bam Adebayo and Tyler Hero, huh? Little fisticuffs? Little walks up to a guy in front of an AAU team and pops him?
0: Hey.
1: what I love about the NBA, though? There's nothing like a fight between two other guys that creates a fight between two other guys. Bam Adebayo and Tyler Hero getting in a fight somehow has now led to a beef between Draymond Green and Udonis Haslam. It's like, well, what's happening here?
2: I got people already promoting a
1: future charity boxing match between those two just because I guess Udonis had said something back in the day about, whatever had occurred between a couple of players. And then Draymond brought up something between Udonis and Jimmy Butler, I guess, when Jimmy Butler got to Miami. It's like a whole thing. It's incredible.
0: Petty action.
2: Well, Udonis Haslam, that guy is the Miami Heat. Like he really does.
0: He's a Florida boy.
2: Went
0: to Florida.
2: That's his team. And so even when he was just there and he just was on the bench, he was basically just an extension of Eric Spoelstra. And so anything to protect the Heat and the name, the Heat name and their image and anything like that, he's going to be the guy who's going to be at the forefront of it. And so when Draymond Green brings up, the situation, then he brings, Udonis Haslam brings up, Jordan Poole and Draymond Green punching Jordan Poole. And then, talking about, Bam and Tyler going at it. It's like, how has there not video of this? How has there not been video that surfaced of Bam punching Tyler Hero? It's Vegas. It's a summer league. There's cameras everywhere. There's an AAU team there. And we don't have any footage of it.
0: Their arms are so long. They're just such long people. It's just weird to see NBA people try to bang. I don't know, man. It's just, it's
1: you'd rather be short and stubby?
0: I'd rather them be shorter. Yeah, I mean, because they're going to miss. And, like, how much power can you generate?
1: I want you to pick between two small people boxing or 2 7-footers in the NBA. Which would you rather watch?
0: Fight?
1: Yeah.
0: I mean, probably the boxers. Because you're going to get better action.
1: I don't think you listened to the question.
0: So, say it again.
1: Two small people boxing,
0: yeah,
1: or 2 7-footers boxing. Mm. They're both boxing. It's just, you know, the size and length of the individual.
0: Yeah, I get it. So what am I missing? Did I miss something?
2: So which, what do you want to see? What do you want to watch? Do you want to see a couple of garden gnomes go at it, or do you want to see a couple of wind puppets go at it?
1: Do you? I'm using what's the correct terms.
0: Okay.
2: Spud Webb versus Muggsy Bogues.
0: Yes.
2: Muggsy
1: Bogues. Even smaller.
0: Oh. I would much rather see that. I would much rather see that than 7-footers.
2: Than Chet Holmgren versus Wemby.
0: Okay, but that would be a funny fight too, though.
2: All right.
0: You ever see Mr. Burns like try to smack Smithers in The Simpsons? You ever see how he punched? Oh, that's what it would look like. It's like that. It's like, it's not very, it's right. You remember, Patty?
4: Yeah, I know exactly what you're talking about.
0: How he'd be punching him and then he'd get really tired.
4: Like sliding his arms off him.
2: No way.
0: Like that's what 7-footers would look like. Now, you mentioned DeMarcus Cousins earlier. Now, if he was fighting, say, who would be a good one? Charles Oakley. If Charles Oakley and DeMarcus Cousins were fighting, I'm in. But for the most part, if you ever pay attention to NBA guys when they beef and they fight, they never fight. They never fight, and you never really see unless it's just straight up. Now, there's a few. Steve Jack, Pat Malice in the Palace, Meta World Peace. Like, they going to pop you in your mouth. Oh, there's some good ones out there.
2: Who's
0: I'm
2: the
0: just
2: guy
0: saying.
2: Who played for the Heat for a while? Was it James Johnson? He played for the Heat for a while. He was a legit fighter. Yeah. Like, I think he was like a Muay Thai fighter or something
0: was
2: along
0: he?
2: Those lines. And everybody knew, like, he never got into an altercation because everybody knew not him.
0: Not him. Not that James one. Yeah, because they don't James really. Because James Jones is one of the, that's the GOAT. All I'm saying is, you don't never see them really fight. Like, you saw Barkley, Scoop Shaq. They got to their little deal, but it wasn't crazy. I mean, the Rudy Tomjanovich. How you say his last name?
2: Tomjanovich.
0: Tomjanovich.
2: Smoked.
0: They used to get like Robert Parrish, Big Chief. You know, he'd punch you in your mouth. But you just don't see guys that can bang in the NBA. I don't know. I wouldn't want to see it.
1: Yeah, it was James Johnson. He was a kickboxer.
2: Yeah, he
0: not like, that one. What did you say? Not that one.
2: It's just he was one of those guys where it's like, anybody else, he's fine. That guy right over there, not him. Yeah, that's not
0: so
2: the
0: if Bam really quick. Stole on him, go ahead.
1: Yeah, can we go back? Yeah. Well, actually, we don't have enough time. Can we take us to the next segment?
2: Yeah. Let's do it.
1: Okay, because I think there's a backstory to like why the fight occurred in the first place and where it occurred. Which,
0: yeah.
1: My understanding was that it was
0: the summer league, right?
1: Well, it was from like a camp, I thought.
2: Yeah.
0: Oh.
1: like little kids.
0: But they're all in Vegas, right? They're in Vegas.
2: Summer league, man.
1: It's like younger kids.
2: Imagine going to AAU practice. How's practice today, Timmy?
1: I don't know, Mom. Traumatized. Bam and Tyler Hero got into a fight.
0: Traumatized.
2: 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Argentina versus England, France versus Spain, with the winner of both matches heading to the World Cup final. And up next, we will have another edition of In Case You Missed It right here on FSR.
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0: It's two pros and a cup of Joe, Fox Sports Radio, LeVar Arrington, Brady Quinn, Jonas Knox with you here. Coming up top of next hour, a little over 10 minutes from now, we got some controversy in the world of sports we'll get to. That'll be yours right here on FSR. 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
1: Sometimes you can't get to everything in the world of sports or entertainment. Good thing the guys are here to bring you In Case You Missed It.
0: So we were talking about the Bam Adebayo Tyler Hero fight that took place, or alleged fight that took place over the weekend, apparently in front of an AAU team earlier on Friday, and I guess Bam was not happy with some comments that Tyler Hero had made, what, through Instagram DMs or something like that?
2: Just being, I thought it was crazy. The other way around. I thought, like, Tyler didn't like what Bam had maybe said on the way out or something.
3: No, it was Tyler. It was Tyler Hero that had comments about it.
0: Whoa. Okay. Why does it have to be Tyler?
2: Yeah.
0: It's messed up, man.
3: I don't know why it has to be. I see how Brady tried to switch it and flip it up, rub it down. Oh, no.
2: Well, Bam's not the one that's leaving. Tyler is.
3: That's correct.
2: Yeah, so my understanding was there were some parting shots that were said, but maybe it was the other way around.
0: Tyler Hero did do an interview. This is before any of this news came out. He did do an interview with ESPN, and it seemed like everything was normal and everybody was happy.
4: You see it, the Miami Heat staff.
5: Yeah, it's all love. It's all love in Miami. I've seen a couple of the guys and coaching staff, Chris Quinn, Spo. The front office guys. We're all good in Miami, and it's just the opportunity for both sides to reset, get a fresh start, and we're both super happy for this.
3: Now, you can tell by the way he sounds and the way he speaks that he was all for the smoke and the beef that he put out there in the messages to get the confrontation with Bama Bayou.
0: You think so?
3: Yeah, you can tell. You just listen to it, too, his dialect. It's all the way. It's not up top. Y'all can't say up top.
0: Oh, no. We wouldn't dare.
3: He's not an up top boy at all.
0: We wouldn't dare.
3: He took the con. You know why Q said
2: he confronted him? You see the shoes he was wearing, too? I got to go find a picture of his shoes he was wearing.
3: All I'm going to say is you listen to the way he talk, you can understand why he'd have no problem having a confrontation with Bama Bayou. That's all I'm saying.
0: I mean, he's a Wisconsin guy. He's going back home.
3: Going back home.
0: You know?
3: I didn't know that they got down like that in Wisconsin. I've never really hung out in Wisconsin, so I don't really know.
0: Got down like what? I don't understand what.
3: Hey,
0: what
3: do you mean? Still have his sound? Do you still have it queued up, Lorena? Let's just listen to him one more time. Y'all tell me if I'm tripping.
4: You see it, the Miami Heat staff.
5: Yeah, it's all love. It's all love in Miami.
0: Play Tyler Hero.
5: I've
0: that's
5: seen
0: good.
5: A couple of the guys. And,
3: yeah, play Tyler staff, Hero. Chris that's Quinn, a black Spo. Man. Play Tyler Hero.
5: You know, the front office guys.
3: Play Tyler Hero. Yeah, that's Tyler play Hero the sound from Tyler Hero. Yeah.
6: Here that go. Was the Tyler Hero sound.
0: Oh.
6: Did I do it again?
3: Wait.
4: See it, the Miami Heat staff.
5: Yeah, it's all love. It's all love in Miami.
0: You're right.
5: I've seen a couple of the guys and coaching staff, Chris Quinn,
0: Spo.
3: Down low. Down low, Tyler. Down low. He ain't playing on y'all team.
0: Oh, yeah, I've seen those shoes before. What are those? I don't get it. What?
2: No idea. I don't get it either. I'm not sure if it's a fashion thing or comfort.
0: I saw somebody wearing those this weekend. They were like neon blue. Those are green. They were neon blue. Yeah, they look like moon boots.
3: These fashion cats, man. You know, they're wearing these. they're wearing these big ass boots too. There's like these big ass boots that they're wearing. Like big, like ginormous.
2: We never even
3: like,
2: got into the fight. We never got into any of this. Yeah. We got sidetracked.
3: Yeah.
0: I mean,
3: I'm just saying, it's all good. You know what I mean? It's all good.
0: The NBA's got
2: up top, Jonas.
0: Yeah.
2: Up top.
0: I want to. I don't know if we can.
3: Y'all can up top with Tyler. We got him.
0: Patty might be able to.
3: I don't know. I don't know.
0: Hey, yo.
3: Hey,
0: yo.
5: We are.
7: all good.
0: Hey, it's Jonas Knox. 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
0: Major League Baseball is on All-Star break now. The All-Star game is in Philadelphia Tuesday night on Fox TV, and the Phillies' own Christopher Sanchez will be the National League starting pitcher. The AL starter Tuesday will be Toronto's Dylan Cease. San Diego scored two runs bottom of the eighth and beat Toronto 5-4. Arizona completed a sweep of the Dodgers 5-3 in L.A. The Dodgers with nine errors in their last five games. San Francisco with two runs bottom of the eighth, edged Colorado 3-1. Pittsburgh 14-5 over Milwaukee. The Yankees won their fourth straight. Boston won its ninth in a row, a 10-inning win at the Mets. White Sox 9-1 over the A's, who have lost nine straight. Baltimore sent Kansas City to a fifth straight defeat, 8-2. Number one Yannick Sinner won the Wimbledon title in four sets. In golf, Tom Kim took the Scottish Open by two strokes. WNBA wins for Dallas and Indiana. I'm Steve DeSager.
14: You know what time it is?
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0: LeVar Arrington, Brady Quinn, Jonas Knox with you. 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Speaking of the World Cup, only four teams remain. It's Argentina versus England and France versus Spain, with the winner of both matches heading to the World Cup final. Now, we were talking about the fight in Vegas between Bam Adebayo and Tyler Hero.
2: It probably lasted longer than what you're about to bring up.
0: Yeah, it's unfortunate. Conor McGregor makes his return, goes to throw a jumping switch kick right at the start of the fight, and it appears a significant knee injury was suffered. The problem is he may have been injured before the fight. And so there's been video that's come out. Most notably, they showed pretty quick afterwards on Paramount, Conor McGregor taking his shoe off to get into the cage, and it looked like he was favoring the knee. He and his trainer have come out, on social media and said there was no injury. There was no, nothing happened before the fight. It was just, we had planned on that. We had drilled that to try and throw immediately when the fight began. But there's people that are doubting, the validity of that. And it does appear that there's a little bit of a controversy with the way that the fight started. But at least Bam landed a punch. I don't believe a punch was landed in this fight. So,
2: no.
3: The UFC even put out a video of McGregor warming up. I'm not sure if you saw that. And I don't know what to make from it, because it didn't look like he was moving 100%. It looked like he was just going through the motions of some of his warm-ups, some of his kicks, things he wanted to do. But if he did have a knee injury, you could probably look at that video and say, yeah, he doesn't look like he's moving as explosive. It looks like he's moving maybe gingerly on that knee. I can see where people are concerned. There was even video put out by somebody who saw him going into a medical clinic at some point in time before the fight during his training. And the way he's walking, I'll be honest with you. I mean, I don't know that there's any definitive evidence that he's going in for that or had an issue with his knee. It looks like he's maybe a little stiff, maybe a little rigid from training or something else. Like, I don't know what to draw to it. I mean, Var, you've been there, right? You got some of those workouts. I mean, he's in a camp training for a fight. At times, I'm sure he's sore as hell. So you might be walking stiff as hell, like walking into some place to maybe he's getting an IV. Maybe he's getting some other treatment. I have no idea. I know that everything that's been put out there, and then after watching that fight and watching the walkout, he didn't look the same. And I get he's older and I don't know. He's got a lot of other things that are going on right now.
0: He looked unsure.
3: It looked like if you were going into a fight, And you've got past experience where you're this beast, you're this animal, you're on top of the world, which he was at one point. That was not the demeanor he took into that octagon. It looked like there was either some other thought, concern, something else, and maybe it, but the reality is it's a $30 million payout. So he knows he's got to go in there and do all he can to make it work. And I'm not sure if he just got in there and was like, yep, this ain't going to work.
2: Joe Rogan was like, what the hell is he doing? Basically, like, you don't try that type of maneuver, try to take that type of attack. It just seemed like a careless attack. But have you guys ever been on a mat? Have you guys on like they can, with like, depending on like how your feet are, it can be really, really slick.
0: And that one is more now because they have more branding logos on
2: it. It can be very, very slick. And so you want to try to make sure you get a good feel for, how your footing is in a fight. And this is a prize fight. It's a major fight. So just to come out that early and take such a aggressive leap forward with such a commitment to that kick in particular, it, you know, it sets up. I mean, if he doesn't get hurt, nobody cares, right? But the fact that it did hurt, first thing I thought, everybody's like, oh, he blew it out. Oh, he blew it out. It didn't look like he blew it out. It looked like he was still trying to use it. What it, to me, came across as, like, he bone bruised that bad boy. Like, the way he came down on it, the force he came down and put his foot down when he landed, it looked like a bone bruise. Like, and if you bone bruise immediately, that S is almost, it's one of the most painful deals you could deal with is a bone bruise.
0: During the Monmouth Massacre, that was one of the, you know,
2: that was probably the worst pain you felt out of everything you did.
0: They told me, you'll recover from this fairly quickly. The bone bruise will last 8 to 9 months. Mm-hmm. I was like, really?
2: Mm-hmm.
0: They're right.
2: it's so painful. It is, a bone bruise is so painful. That's what it looked like to me, because he still tried to use his leg. Like, he would put it down, and if you watch it, rewatch it, he put it down, and if he tried to overexert, it was like it, like what they call a twinge or something like that. Like it's like, like that pain that hits you, and it's like you just give out, like, oh, I'm going down because of the pain that strikes you when you put the pressure on it. That's what it kind of struck me as. That's like when he fell down, it's like, oh, he, soon as he puts that real pressure on it, that pain is crazy bad. But
3: Do you think he heard it from the flying roundhouse kick then? Is that what you're saying? Because like, I've seen other fights where he does open with some, like, you know, leg side kicks, leading leg side kicks, or like spinning back kicks. I haven't seen him do that before, but he does kind of come out sometimes like a bit flashy, like with his opening.
2: And like I said, if he didn't get hurt, I don't think anybody, I think Joe Rogan would have still been like, what is he doing? But I don't think there would have been too much scrutiny on what he did. It is what it is. But the fact that it

0: Holloway, right? Holloway. He did land punches, by the way.
1: Well, he said he was trying not to.
0: Yeah, and but then, he was popping him.
1: And he said like, afterwards,
0: hey, can we stop?
1: And he said afterwards, McGregor was yelling at him to fight. He's like, no, keep fighting. Like told him to keep punching.
0: He was getting socked.
1: Now he did have.
2: He's just getting paid.
1: That's
2: the reality of it. He's got a big payday.
1: I saw that Conor McGregor did have those cut marks.
0: You better
1: on
0: keep
1: his body.
0: Punching me, you little bitch.
1: So maybe when he was walking into that clinic, he was getting some cup work done. I don't know exactly what the cup work does, but he did have those purple suction cup marks.
3: You little bitch.
1: Yeah, Paddy Pimblett fought. He fought in that car, too.
2: He might have been the best fight.
0: That was the kid with the cornrows.
1: Yeah.
0: Yeah, he's good. Yeah. How flexible is he?
1: Oh, his jiu-jitsu is great.
0: Jeez, bro. Jeez.
1: You little bitch.
0: He rolled that man over.
3: You little fart box.
0: I just think y'all should leave it to him because the way y'all say it is way it sounds way different.
3: You little fart box.
0: Yeah. Y'all say it way. Hey, look, though. He spun that man like a crocodile or alligator would. It literally looked like. And the dude couldn't even tell. One of the scariest deals in mixed martial arts is the idea of if you get submitted in a way like that, you don't know. Like, he grabbed his arm and his arm just went down, but that had to been like one, two seconds. Like, 1 second of getting choked out feels like an eternity, right?
2: Let's get this out there, though. Like, the fact part of this is, how much did he make from this fight? Was it 30?
1: McGregor?
2: Yeah.
1: I'm not sure. Because there's... Some people have questioned because they don't have the pay-per-view model anymore. Right. So some people have there's not as much clarity on how much they're getting paid. Because I don't know.
2: What would be your best guess? 15? Let's say the purse was 30.
0: I mean, he's the draw.
1: 20.
0: Although Holloway is pretty popular too.
2: My point is this.
0: How do you know?
2: He's getting to the age where, you know, every one of these fights matters more and more. I mean, I think for like a lot of athletes, you know, the last or final years they've got, I'm not saying he's done after this, but he is getting up there in age. He's got a bunch of other ventures, things going on. And obviously off, you know, outside of the octagon, that's been well documented too, some of the different issues. But my point is the money's getting so big. And we saw this in boxing. We saw this with Pacquiao Mayweather, where Pacquiao went in that fight, banged up from camp. Like, the money's too big to not to push this fight back, to not be able to go through with it. Like, that's the problem. And that's some of the issue that I have with this nowadays is, you know, in camp, there's going to be injuries. There's going to be things that happen. But for most of these fighters, like, it's too big of a payday.
0: He brought
2: so,
0: him out.
2: We can have another one at some point. But for McGregor, like, I'm not saying he needs the money. I don't know his financial situation. He's probably made a ton of money. But we see other boxers, other fighters, guys who need the money.
0: They burn.
2: And they're going to go through with it, everything they can just to get there to get that payday or have a shot at a portion of that payday.
1: It's also the Pacquiao Mayweather fight. I understood the complaints people had because there was lawsuits afterwards when it came out that Pacquiao had the torn rotator cuff, which you can see him in the Mayweather fight. I think it was like the third or fourth round. He threw a punch and you could tell the fight was different after that because he was doing well at times. But he just didn't have full ability to throw a punch. And not that he would have beaten Mayweather anyways, but it would have been a better fight and gave him a better opportunity because he did have moments in it. But there was people afterwards that filed lawsuits because the pay-per-view at the time was $100 or something like that. And they felt like they were sold a bill of goods because the guy went in and he was compromised. So they didn't get what they thought they were going to be getting. And you don't hear anybody say that with this fight because it's a streaming service. Like, you already have it. So you're not paying a pay-per-view.
0: But what about the people who attend it?
1: Well, the people who attend it and also the bettors. Something like 85 to 90% of the money was on McGregor. So the sports books did great. So they're the ones that look at this and go, well, that sucks. I mean, if the guy was injured going into the fight, but you guys talk about it all the time. At what point during the NFL season are you healthy?
0: Day one of training camp.
1: Right. So all of these guys
0: depending on what year you're in the league.

0: Once you're in the league for a little bit, never.
1: I mean, all of these,
0: all year maintenance.
1: All of these fighters go into fights banged up. They all do. And like their training camps are hard. You mentioned the suction cups, whatever. Some guys will have a bum ankle. And so instead of wrapping one ankle, they wrap both of them. So it just seems like, oh, they want to have, you know, better grip or better feel. Or they've got one knee brace on. So they'll throw another one on.
0: Like
1: so
0: Mike
1: nobody
0: Tyson.
1: Thinks anything.
0: Or one jock strap.
1: Yeah. Something like that, yeah. You know, with two ass cheeks. And so I look at it and I go, had he not fought, then they would have criticized him because that's happened before to where he suffered an injury and wasn't able to make the walk and make the fight. And so he got criticized for that. And so, yeah, he went and banged up, but I think all these guys go and banged up. And so the criticism that Pacquiao got back then, imagine all those people that were looking forward to that pay-per-view and Pacquiao's like, I can't fight. I've got a hurt shoulder.
0: They talked so bad about, they had to talk so bad about him. The people who went to the fight. I mean, you made it. You could tell it was a spectacle. There were so many celebrities at the fight. You could tell that it was this is a night out. Like this is Conor McGregor's name draws like a Floyd Mayweather.
1: And the card was great, except
0: it was
1: for
0: a
1: that.
0: Great card.
1: Except
0: how's that,
1: for that,
0: right?
1: Like,
0: that's
1: so
0: crazy, man.
1: But like, imagine if it was $100 pay per view. Then there people would be like, oh, come on, man. We didn't get what we bought here. But it's a streaming service. You already have Paramount Plus.
0: It will be interesting to see what the cuts were, but. And I could care less why he was fighting. I mean, sometimes you try. I mean, we're seeing that Aaron Donald was at the facility and stuff like that. I mean, if you feel as though you still got it and you want to feel that energy and you can actually make the fight or you can make the team to go try, I don't slight him or judge him not one bit for trying to do it, but I will say, how old is he? 37?
1: 37. And he hasn't fought in a long time.
0: It's just one of those things that your mind is a very strong mind. And listen, guys that are in mixed martial arts, they keep going. They do it for their entire lives. But being in a competitive match versus sparring at a dojo or at a gym is very different. And you start to realize, like, even like in like different sports, you start to realize that I liken it to like dehydrated ligaments and dried up and disappeared cartilage. You have so many things about your body that have changed that you make the wrong move. There's a quad tear. You make a wrong move here. There's a hamstring tear. You make a bad move here. It's an Achilles tendon. You do that. It's an ACL. The older you get and the less your body is able to go to that level of competing, you're just at risk for weird ass injuries like that to happen.
1: As what Brady was saying, he looked off when he walked into the cage. You've never seen him with that.
0: He looked like Chuck Liddell at the end.
1: He looked uncertain of what was going to happen, and he never looked like that. It didn't matter who he was fighting. He always looked confident. He always looked like he was ready to go, and that one, there just seemed like there was something going on.
2: That's part of his show. That's part of who he is, you know, as far as how he presents himself, how he's always gone out and fought before, and he always has had this huge sense of confidence, whether or not he was going to win or not. Like, that was at least what was on display, you know, from everything pre-fight to the fight itself and up until the moment they start fighting, even during the fight at times. You know, I mean, I literally went back through and watched other highlights of other starts of fights just to kind of compare and see. It was an entirely different demeanor.
1: Oh, yeah.
2: Again, the kick wasn't out of the norm for like something he kind of does sometimes, I guess. Maybe that particular kick was different, but he just, something was off. And so again, I don't want to make too much more of it, but when you haven't, early thing like that, you have this much money on the line. I hate to be cynical, but think like, hey, man, if you had got injured during camp and you had a $20 million, whatever number we'll put on this, $30 million payday coming,
0: I'm
2: you don't think
0: get
2: you
0: it
2: would,
0: in. I'm going to try.
2: And here's the thing is, if you're UFC and I'm
0: take
2: not.
0: Take that thing up.
2: I'm not saying Dana White's doing this. It's just, it's a tough business. Like the only thing that hurts your business the most, if you have a cancellation for your headlining match. Like that's what hurts business the most. where you start, you know, having the inability to get some of those big draws, big names to actually get to the fight itself. So I look at it and say, yeah, am I a little bit cynical of, you know, what maybe all went on? Sure. Because we've seen it before in fights. We've seen it before in whether it be boxing or other venues. Like, it's happened before. So it's hard not to be a skeptic about how this whole thing went down. And obviously you feel for McGregor, because even if he, I mean, think about it from his standpoint, even if he was battling through whatever it was to get into that ring and try to fight, like, that's a tough position to be in too. So I'm not trying to put necessarily the blame on anyone. It's just the money's getting so big now, man. These guys are just trying to make it there, whether they're healthy or not. And you can understand, obviously, why he would, you know, feel that way and be put in that position.
1: So the last time he fought, he suffered a leg break to where he was fighting Dustin Poirier and he stepped back and his leg folded, like his above his ankle.
0: It was gross.
1: So I don't think it popped out of the skin, but it's one of those
0: bad
1: fractures.
0: Yeah, it was a
1: that,
0: bad one.
1: Chris Weidman suffered. Anderson Silva suffered the same thing.
0: Yes, spider.
1: So the story behind that one was, he broke it in camp. He cracked it throwing a kick in camp. And so he went in compromised and then stepped back
0: and still did it.
1: Snapped. So that one right there, had he pulled out of that fight, that, you know, people would have been pissed off about that. And so he went in there and fought. And so you wonder, he looks at this and goes, and Patty, what was the number on the payout you said you had?
3: They're saying that Ariel Helwani reported at $15 million in guaranteed purse money.
1: All right, so he's getting $15 million. And it's like, man, my knees doesn't feel right. But for $15 million, maybe I could go out there and fight through it. Maybe I can land a punch because he's a warrior. Crack.
0: Yeah, he's a warrior. I mean, he fought.
2: Let's not forget, too, there's other people who are relying on him. Like, everyone in his corner, everyone's a part of his camp. Yeah. Like, there's other people you got to pay out to that are a part of this. And so that's the tough part. It's not, you know, obviously his family and everything else, but it's not just him trying to get that payday. It's everyone who comes along with him. And that becomes tough towards the end.
0: Yeah.
2: Right. Like, you get a fighter who's, again, I'm not trying to put a shelf life on him, but he's not even getting any younger. The injuries are piling up. And usually the people who are in your corner, they start looking out for themselves, saying, well, who's next, man? Who can I jump on with next to be in their corner? And that's again, not saying that as to be controversial, just saying that's the reality of it. They got to look out for their livelihood too. And so there's a ton of pressure for those fighters going into those rings, realizing how many people's livelihoods are on the line that they're taking care of.
1: Now, there was another issue that that popped up at the UFC this weekend.
2: Yeah, but that wasn't probably the worst thing that happened.
1: So Shakur Stevenson, who's a phenomenal boxer, just tremendous, just signed a deal with Zuffa Boxing, Dana White's boxing company that he's promoting. Shakur Stevenson and Shannon Sharp went at it, and Shannon Sharp looked like he was a little rattled there at one point with the way Shakur Stevenson was talking to him. And so they showed Shakur Stevenson on the screen during the pay-per-view event.
0: Yeah, they did.
1: The problem is the graphics said it was Jalen Williams of the Oklahoma City Thunder.
0: Haters.
1: Now, this has happened before. They showed Terrence Crawford, I believe, with the White House card, and the graphics showed Kendrick Lamar, if I'm not
0: haters.
1: Mistaken. So
0: haters.
1: Dana White,
0: that's hateful.
1: So Dana White Dana White spoke about it post-UFC on Saturday night.
4: I tell you all the time, my production team, we just did the White House. We built arena on the South Lawn of the White House, and it was the greatest thing in the world to be there live and to watch it on TV. I just paid Shakur Stevenson a load of money, and for some reason we can't figure this celebrity out. They put him up as OKC NBA player. Are you kidding me? I mean, it's absolutely crazy, but we are the absolute worst to ever do the celebrity thing. When we put celebrities up, we are the worst. I just had this debate in the back with my guys while I was screaming at everybody back there, and they said, no, soccer's worse. Soccer shows the people and they don't put up any graphics. Oh, no. We put up graphics and put the wrong guy's name on it. We win. We're the worst ever.
2: Hey, man, if you want to go behind the scenes for TV and what it sounds like to have an exec start chewing people, that was a peek behind the scenes. That's why I respect the hell of that man. he at least calls it out. He sees it out, you know, outwardly. Like, there was nothing said behind closed doors that wasn't said behind the scenes right there.
0: I'm sure Shannon Sharp was sitting somewhere happy.
1: Oh,
0: if
1: my
0: you
1: God.
0: Did, your style is so boring, though? They know your name.
2: Can I say this, though? People have to understand how this comes together. God bless the cameramen out there, the hard men and women working the cameramans, because there are times like they're told just to shoot towards certain direction, crowd, people, and everything else. And oftentimes, like, you know, again, the people behind the scenes, some of these people, like, they like sports, but they're like a freelancer, or they're working for different networks and companies. And like, they might not love the sport they're initially working for that night. They're just trying to do a job. And oftentimes, like, they could miss ID someone, right? They might shoot at the wrong person with the camera. They might be shooting the person. There's someone behind the scenes trying to put that name and title and logo on there, and they don't do it right because, honestly, like, they don't know. Like, they don't know what the person looks like. So I feel bad because there's a lot of people behind the scenes who work really, really hard, but they're not all into, like, every sport they do, because they do this year-round, and they, like, travel to different sports, and they're on the road all the time, and it's just – it's a lot. And so I feel bad because they're kind of getting thrown under the bus here. And I think if you knew the nuances to, like, how it works behind the scenes for any event or TV, man, it is chaotic. And, like, you know, oftentimes they're just being directed by someone else to put it in a certain direction. And there's someone above them who's telling them, like, hey, that's who this is. And then people get stuff wrong. It happens all the time.
0: So I feel so you're trying to say we all look alike.
1: That's like
0: Bud Crawford does not look like Kendrick Lamar.
2: Tyler Hero doesn't look like it either.
0: That's fair.
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1: Hey, who's that guy over there? I think Jalen Williams. Yeah, just go with that.
5: That's got to be racist.
1: All right. It is Two Pros and a Cup of Joe, Fox Sports Radio. LeVar Arrington, Brady Quinn, Jonas Knox with you here. Coming up next, we could have a big-time move made in the world of college sports, and it's yours right here on FSR.
0: You know, people talk about giving 100%. We just talked about it on the last segment, but here's the thing. You need the right partner beside you to make that happen. Jonas? I don't know. Anyway, that's why I like the Nissan Frontier. Now, I can rely and count on that. It's a lot of truck these days. 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

0: this Tyler Hero?
1: I'm Tyler Hero.
0: And I love them everybody. This old Moon Shoes Hero?
1: Hank. Sounds like him.
0: Hey, maybe we should get Brady a pair of those for the bet we got to pay off. Fair
2: enough. There's nothing coming anytime soon.
1: I got him
2: I've
1: covered.
2: I've seen this story before.
1: I got him covered. I'm gonna bring just, you. I'm gonna bring you like in. You're gonna send them out.
2: Just like the beer we're supposed to get.
1: Well, that's in reproduction. We had to reproduce that. So that's still going on. That wasn't my fault. You know,
0: happens, man.
1: It does happen.
0: It is two pros and a cup of Joe here on Fox Sports Radio. Coming up in about, we'll call it, I don't know, 12 minutes from now, we're going to have another FSR IR that'll be yours right here on Fox Sports Radio. By the way, the excitement of the FIFA World Cup is now streaming live on Fox One, the official English streaming platform to catch every unforgettable moment. 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Download Fox One and experience the FIFA World Cup live. And speaking of the World Cup, only four teams remain: Argentina versus England and France versus Spain, with the winner of both matches heading to the World Cup final. Is Ward Manuel, is this thing wrapping up at Michigan as the athletic director? That there's some meetings being had?
2: Not looking good, which some might wonder like how the athletic director of Michigan is still there given everything he's been through. Like, they had a very eventful time during Ward Manuel's tenure there at Michigan.
1: Mm.
0: Harbaugh, Sharon Moore.
1: Mm.
0: Juwan Howard was clipped. They just
2: and in saying Harbaugh, obviously you're talking about the sign stealing and all that was going on. So,
1: but he got the recruiting violations connected to him too, right? Like,
2: yeah, he bought a kid like a turkey sandwich or something or a burger.
0: It was
2: a
0: burger.
1: I mean,
2: yeah,
1: it's a violation. He got in trouble for it. They got him on film. I'm just saying. He got in trouble over just more than the cheat gate, the sign stealing gate.
0: So I guess according to ESPN, Dan Wetzel and Pete Thamel are reporting on it. A decision on the future of Ward Manuel is anticipated in the coming days. A university spokesman told ESPN on Sunday that the school had nothing to report and declined further comment. But it does feel like the fact that this is even at this point. Probably going to get a decision here.
1: That's crazy, right? They've won a national title in both major sports at the school during his tenure.
2: You know what's crazy is there's even stuff that like kind of flew over the radar. Like when you think of Connor Stallions and the whole sign stealing, that really got the majority of the focus. But was it Matt Weiss? It was like a hacking scandal. Remember that? He was a football staffer.
0: Oh, yeah.
2: He faced like federal charges for computer hacking identity theft. Like, that was a serious, serious one.
0: Oh, yeah. Wait, where was the...
2: There was a... their hockey program had misconduct over... Like, it was, and this was, I believe, dated back to COVID. But there was some sort of allegations about like COVID-19 tests. Deception, and it ended up leading to coach firings and stuff. Like, even their hockey program had some issues, and then they had a doctor issue. They had a long-running doctor who had abused a number of athletes, hundreds. And I believe there was a settlement of like almost half a billion. All this under his tenure there at Michigan.
0: Matt Weiss, he was indicted in March of 2025. For allegedly
2: this
0: stealing
2: goes back to 2023, by the way.
0: He's stealing private videos and photos of more than 3,300 student athletes, mostly women, from over 100 universities across the country.
1: What a perv!
0: But like,
1: that's
0: like
1: horrible.
0: And a lot of these have happened since COVID. Like since what are we talking? Like a 5-6 year run.
2: Yeah,
0: I mean. But and how, to Lamar's point, a couple of natties, though. Like,
2: we got problems in America, man. If you win, you could be untouchable for a period of time until a certain point.
1: Until a certain point. Well,
0: it's kind of, Hey, Ward.
1: That's probably the only reason why it's even a debate right now is that Michigan won the national title in basketball this past year.
0: Hey, Ward, what are your comments on the former quarterback's coach who was scamming people, going in, stealing stuff and videos, and then playing pocket pool to 3,300 different videos out there? Well, forget about that. We just won a national championship in basketball, too. Okay, cool.
1: Yeah.
0: Cool. And that coach left. So... I don't know. It just seems that we're here. I would anticipate this is probably.
2: It seems procedural at this point. Like I think we all know how this is going to go, and it's one of the reasons why this is probably leaked out beforehand.
1: Yeah, it's out here.
2: Maybe to judge like what the reaction is going to be, but I don't know that there's anyone who's looking at this tenure and saying, yeah, we want some national championships. We should probably just look the other way in this other stuff. Like this is like some serious things, and I don't get it. Like the Robert Anderson, the doctor, the sexual abuse scandal, that was, some things that maybe he inherited over his tenure. Like obviously it didn't all necessarily happen under his watch, but those are still things that take place that unfortunately, like you're accountable for. And really the rest of what we just mentioned was under his tenure. So.
1: Hail to the victors.
0: It's a Big Ten, man. This kind of stuff wouldn't happen in the SEC. I know that.
1: That's okay.
0: Is out here talking all this.
1: We win too,
2: Well, yeah, I was going to say they would have just fired him a long time because they haven't won anything. So.
0: That is fair. Listen, hopefully we'll get some clarity and we'll have a decision made here and we'll report on the eventual removal of Ward Manuel as AD to Michigan.
2: The good thing about Michigan is they're not lowering their standard, and you shouldn't either, all right? 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Same with you, Michigan.
1: Michigan needs that M-Drive in them green shoes and yellow.
0: It is two pros and a cup of Joe here on Fox Sports Radio.
2: Ass out of the door.
0: LeVar Arrington, Brady Quinn, Jonas Knox with you. Up next, we are going to report any issues, injuries, ailments from a long weekend for the crew. It's the FSR IR, and it's yours right here on Fox Sports Radio. But the cup is down to its final matches. 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

0: But Joe, Fox Sports Radio, LeVar Arrington, Brady Quinn, Jonas Knox with you here. Coming up top of next hour, a little over 10 minutes from now, the return of John Paul Morosi. He'll be joining you here again a little over 10 minutes from now right here on FSR. Before we get to our FSR IR, though, a reminder to upgrade your FIFA World Cup 2026 setup. 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
1: 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So it's time to get the FSR IR report.
0: All right. Who's got it?
2: Who's got it?
0: Who wants to spill it?
2: Come on, Patty. Q. Lorena.
0: Anybody got something?
2: Jonas.
0: We just had an anniversary dinner.
2: That's FSR hour.
0: Yeah, just went out.
2: How'd that go?
0: That was fine.
2: Where'd you go?
0: Dukes in Malibu.
2: Thanks for the invite.
3: Oh, you didn't just cook at home to save money?
0: No. Went to Dukes in Malibu. I got that. Thank you. A little shot taken by Lorena there. A little dig.
2: Thanks.
0: Shot to the ribs. But yeah, nothing too crazy, nothing special. It's the way we do things. So, what about you, Sticks?
2: Sticks hiked his leg on the white couch in Trisha's peaceful sitting room. Oh, and I just randomly saw it. And our house is literally turning into like an animal haven. Like I told you, Penn just got a chameleon. So, and now they love the chameleon so much. Like now they're like, should we get another one?
3: Yeah, you should. Yeah,
2: but here's the thing. You can't put two males in the, they're very territorial. So, like I've been hearing ear hustling, like, do we get another aquarium for another spot in the house? I'm like, y'all tripped out. So other than that, I mean, other than Sticks hiking his leg up and hitting the nice room couch, not the couch we're always on, but the nice room couch. Like when you have company over and it's like, oh, let's go sit over here. It's not that couch. He hiked his leg up on it. You know.
0: All right. So then let me ask you, how do you clean that?
2: She used vinegar and whatever else material cleaner because it's like a white.
0: It's
2: like
0: work.
2: Yeah.
0: Wow. Impressive.
2: It did work. And I put my nose up. I put his nose in it and I put my nose in it. I smelled it after she was done. He smelled it before she was done.
4: The brand's called Folex. It's a carpet cleaner, but it works on other upholstery and other like
2: that has vinegar in it.
4: No, I'm just saying for like stain removal, it's really, really good. Yeah, and I know this obviously from having now a puppy that's been, you know.
2: I put his big ass in. And he is big. Like, if he didn't want me to move his face over there like that, I wouldn't have been able to do it. But I put him in a headlock. I have to treat him like a person. I put him in a headlock and put his face in there and start going up and down with his face on the, like, you don't do that. And then I slapped him. Bow! Now get out of here, because we keep the doors open. We got like a whole back wall is just doors. And we keep them open. So I slapped his ass and he went running out. He knows I got to go outside and be outside after something like this. And he knew what he did. He knew what he did, because when he came in the room, he was with Penn. He came in the room. He turned the corner, and I was standing there with my hands on my hips because I had to deal with it. So if I'm going to have to deal with it, you're going to have to deal with it. He saw me. He gave me that look like, are we going to do it? Like, are you going to do it? He dropped his head and walked over to me. I put him in the headlock.
0: Not so tight, cuz.
2: Hey. You S on me, I'm going to S on you back. Hey, it ain't good slapping him, though. I tell you right now, you better get him on the right page early, Q, because the bigger he gets, that discipline, no bueno. He ain't feeling that. I hit him, it was like hitting a brick wall. He ain't feel that. He didn't feel it at all.
0: It's like that bison tossing. Oh, that
2: no,
0: guy
2: it was like
0: air.
2: It was
3: that was wild.
2: It was like Boss Hogg, you know. tank.
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16: Know. Number one, Jannik Sinner won the Wimbledon title in four sets, beating number two, Alexander Zverev. Sinner has now beaten him 10 straight times over the last 2 years. In the NBA, Frank Vogel will be an assistant at Golden State. The WNBA late game went to Indiana 109-75 at Las Vegas. In golf, Tom Kim took the Scottish Open by two strokes. Meanwhile, in baseball, now an all-star break, the Yankees won their fourth straight, 5-3 at Washington. Seattle won at Tampa Bay, 8-2. Boston won its ninth straight game, a 10-inning win at the Mets, 3-2. Philadelphia, 5-0 over Detroit. The Phillies are going to be the All-Star hosts this week. In fact, Fox TV will have the All-Star game Tuesday night, and the Phillies' own Christopher Sanchez will be the starting pitcher for the National League. The AL starter Tuesday will be Toronto's Dylan Cease. San Diego beat Toronto 5-4. Arizona over the Dodgers, 5-3. I'm Steve DeSager.
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0: Two pros and a cup of Joe, Fox Sports Radio. LeVar Arrington, Brady Quinn, Jonas Knox with you here. 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We are going to take you live all the way up until the end of this hour, 9 a.m. Eastern Time, 6 o'clock Pacific here on this Monday morning. If you're listening on the podcast, we appreciate you doing so. 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And it's been a long time, way too long, since we've had some international flair on this show. And we talk about somebody who's a bit of a Renaissance man.
1: Morosi.
0: You talk about somebody who can do it all. You want to talk hockey? He can do it. You want to talk soccer?
1: It's John Morosi.
0: You want to talk baseball? He can do it. And if you want him to do all of that in Italian, he can do that too. He is
1: John Morosi.
0: Paul Morosi, senior MLB Network reporter, Fox Sports Radio, MLB insider, and a World Cup contributor. Get him on X at John Morosi. JPM, how are you?
2: Buongiorno, e mie cari amici. It's great to be with all of you. Good morning to my dear friends. That's what I said in Italian just a moment ago. But nice. Love our conversations, and it is great to be back on the show today. Thank you so much.
3: Awesome.
4: JP, we've got you on for like a number of topics, though. I mean, we've got World Cup. We've got the All-Star game. I mean, we could mention Michigan, although we just talked about that. Maybe we don't want to talk about what's happening there right now.
2: So, Brady, I guess what I will – the answer I'll give to you on the happenings at the University of Michigan is probably the same two-word response that has applied to much of the last 3 to 4 years around these parts. It's complicated. That's about all I got on that one. I mean, I think it's going to take some days to settle out. I mean, it is remarkable how in the last several years a university that has won both the NCAA – football and basketball championships are in such great turmoil, but that appears to be the case.
0: JP, obviously we're at the All-Star break. Biggest, I guess, surprise, both good and bad, through the first half, technically speaking, not the first half, but you know what I mean, through the first portion of the MLB season, in your mind thus far?
2: So I'll go with a two-part surprise on the negative side, which is that both of the American League teams that were in the American League Championship Series just a year ago, a classic seven-gamer, Toronto and Seattle, both are under 500 right now. That I did not see that coming. And ironically, it's a couple of their stars that are part of the reason. Vladimir Guerrero Jr. having a tough season. Cal Raleigh in Seattle having a tough season. Of course, also in the superstar category in the American League, Aaron Judge is injured. Now, of course, the Yankees are still in a playoff position, 3 games back of the Rays. I think on the positive side, as we're talking about it, think about this. Who would have said that at the All-Star break in the American League, the three first-place teams would be the Rays, the White Sox, albeit in a tie with the Guardians, and then the Texas Rangers. No one would have thought that. The Red Sox fire their manager and somehow end the first half on a 9-game winning streak. And then on the National League side of things, you've got teams like the Marlins, the Pirates. They're both above 500 right there in the wild card race. The Nationals are there on the periphery. So it has been a year of the unexpected. Of course, the Dodgers are the expected. Everyone expects them to be good, and they are. But along the way, a lot of these other teams we're talking about, gentlemen, have really surprised in different ways.
3: I'll jump in. John, talk about the World Classic. It just concluded. Obviously, the U.S. made it to the championship round, made a game of it late, but Venezuela ultimately came out on top. It sounds as though the conversations that came out of the Classic is it's growing just as big as a World Cup type of sports spectacle. What's your take on it? Did you enjoy it this year? What was the post conversations about the Classic?
2: Well, I love this question, LeVar. You're asking the right guy because this is really, it's like a fastball for me right down the middle. I mean, I love that event so much. What an international year it's been, by the way. You think about the World Cup in soccer going on right now, the U.S. winning double golds at the Olympics in ice hockey, and then, of course, the World Baseball Classic. And it was, and even more in retrospect, when you consider what Venezuela has gone through with the earthquake here in recent weeks, just the emotional, positive point that tournament was for them. You think back to just what baseball means to Venezuela in a cultural way, and that's true of so many different countries, LeVar and Brady and Jonas, just how special the game is, and we're seeing a very similar type of energy right now during the World Cup in the soccer side of things. So soccer is the world's game where every continent, everybody knows it and loves it. Baseball, it is followed with that same passion, just maybe not in quite as many different places. And so when you were watching those games, and I actually had the pleasure of bringing my parents down to a couple games there in Houston for them to experience it, which was awesome. So it was a new dimension for me to see my mom and dad up in the stands loving the World Baseball Classic too. So it is like a family, and I think the way that this last month of World Cup soccer has gone reminds us what a big sports family we can be as a world and how well we do sports, if you look at it that way. I'm a believer that the World Baseball Classic, as great as it was this year, LeVar, the best is yet to come for the event. I think it can get even bigger. You think about more and more countries getting involved. I would love to see the World Baseball Classic, maybe not this year because we're obviously focused on the World Cup, but in another year, moving the finals of it to the All-Star break and really owning this week, owning this time of year. Football training camps haven't started yet, of course, so we've got this narrow window to really own the sports calendar in a non-World Cup year. My hope is the next time that we've got a World Baseball Classic, the finals, the semifinals and the finals are played right now.
4: Yeah, I love that idea, JP, and you mentioned it a couple of times. Speaking of more current events going on right now, the World Cup, we were talking a little bit about it earlier. There's some talk, momentum, that maybe this thing expands from 48 to 64. Like, what say you about that sort of expansion?
2: You know, Brady, it's a great question. I am generally supportive of more teams being involved, not the least of which, if it was a 64-team field, that somehow Italy might have found their way into the tournament this year, but that's a separate conversation about my beloved Italian national team and what's
0: bummer, JP,
2: what's happened to them in recent years. But the big picture point is some of my favorite stories in this World Cup were smaller countries that might not have made it in other structures. Okay, you think about DR Congo, you think about Cabo Verde and Vozinha, the goalkeeper who went from having a few thousand Instagram followers to millions based on one

0: that the fans have with the Dodgers. We've seen the success they've had. They're in the midst of a dynasty and all that. From your perspective, maybe on the outside, from a national view, you look at a move like bringing in Kyle Tucker. It's just not gone well, and it doesn't matter. It almost seems like they are so loaded and so good that whether it's injuries, a signing that doesn't work out that they paid an insane amount of money for, they just seem to be so far ahead of everybody else. Good or bad for the sport?
1: Good. Good for the sport in that in what they do, and that they set the standard. And what I'll be really curious about, and with all three of you and your experiences in being around pro sports, I think one of the unique dynamics of if we do get a salary cap in this industry in the coming years, which is possible, that the advantages will increasingly be on the things that the public does not see all the time. And what I will say, and Brady, you think about your career, and LeVar, you as well, you're playing for different teams, and players know. Players know which teams treat their players the right way. Players know which teams do it right behind the scenes, how they take care of families, how they take care of their players, and the Dodgers do it all right. They've got former players who didn't even play for the Dodgers who want to then go work for the Dodgers because they realize how great they are in treating their employees and just developing their front office people. It's like this is the Harvard of sports organizations right now. People want to go there. They want to learn why they do things very well. And that is to their credit. And the way they do things away from the field of play impacts the way they do it on the field of play. And players talk. They're smart. Otani wanted to play there. Tucker wanted to play there. Mookie Betts wanted to play there. Freddie Freeman wanted to play there. It's not just the guys they draft and develop. They bring in great talent because of how they operate their organization. So they set the standard. They bring everyone else's level up. And if we're getting to a time in the future where the marginal dollar you can't always spend if there's a salary cap, what you can still do is operate your organization in the best possible way. And so what I'm saying is that the Dodgers are not just a top of the standings team. They are an industry leader, best in class, the way they do things in just about every way. And that, I believe, will make the industry and the sport stronger in the long run.
2: John, you mentioned culture, positive culture. I'm curious. Doing a little bit of research on and just, you know, I'm not a big soccer fan, but just doing some of the conversations early on, there was the conversation points that there were more. This was the highest number concentration of players to play in the World Cup that had played abroad. And that might have been the reason why they were so competitive early on in the cup matchups. But they still were outclassed and
3: referring to the U.S. you're saying.
2: Yes, the U.S., of course. And realizing that once you get down to the elite powers, culturally speaking, is men's soccer in the U.S. going to be able to ever close the gap on some of these other powerhouse countries for the sport?
1: You know, it's a great question, LeVar. I think that eventually that gap will tighten. And within all of our lifetimes, the U.S. did reach a quarterfinal back in 2002. The sport wasn't as big then in the U.S. as it is now. But so it does. There is at least some proof that you can make the final eight. And in that game, it's forever ago. But if a handball had been fairly given, the U.S. might well have won that game and gotten to the semifinals. So it's possible. It can happen. There's two things I think about though with this. Number one, as much as there's been this robust conversation around pay to play, and it's all fair. There are certainly, we are not getting all of the best athletes and developing them all in the best ways in the U.S., which is a long discussion that we don't have time for right now. But I do think that there are ways to help the initial pipeline, broaden it out, bring more young people into the sport, and make it affordable for them. I think that is a big picture topic that all of us who are involved in sports, any sports parent, any sports coach, we all have shared responsibility in making that better. I do think that the MLS Next academies, which have only recently come into being in the last 10 years or so, we have yet to see we have yet to, just based on the

0: that these players are, we have yet to see the full benefits of that. I think eventually we will, to where there are more players that are developed, at least initially from within the MLS system, that eventually they go and play in Europe. I think we will have a more talented team 4 years from now than we did this year. I really believe that, based on the ages of some of the younger players. A lot of the players on this team that were key in the formation of what this team's identity was, they will be back, which is a good thing, by the way. This was a good team. It was a good team that had a bad game at the worst possible time. That's what happened. And were they as good as Belgium? Probably not in terms of talent and merit, but they were a lot closer to what that game appeared. So I'm an optimist. I think that we're going to continue to see more of our American players playing in top European leagues. The overall pipeline here domestically is getting better. And I'm a believer that the best is yet to come. And I think one of the things that you look at competitively, we're a year away from the women's national team being back at the Women's World Cup, and we are one of the dominant countries there with the way that women's soccer has grown so well in our country. So it can be done. The women have shown it. The men showed it right up until the last game this time around. So I'm a believer, gentlemen, that the best is still yet to come for U.S. soccer.
1: Yeah, I hope so. Hope that's the case. Build up a lot of momentum, I think, this World Cup. I want to stay on the topic. We talked about this earlier, too. The VAR replay system, if you will. Mm-hmm. And we have credited LeVar Arrington for being who they named the VAR replay system after, yes. JP.
0: That would be like the... That would be like the Spanish way of saying it, like, yes. LeVar.
2: LeVar. Like, that's actually correct. To wash.
0: You put the article at the beginning. So I think, LeVar, you may even have, I mean, it's usually, there's like a sponsorship. There's like a marketing thing there. We'll workshop that offline, okay?
2: All right. Sounds good.
1: I was just saying, good. Like, there's like a LeVar leap into the VAR to like actually watch it.
2: Leap into the VAR.
1: Nice. You know, there's been some controversy in regards to how it's been used, but I would argue, I think it's actually been great because it's cleaned up some of the flopping, at least in a couple instances. And it feels like that model's relatively quick compared to other sports and how they go about doing it. I mean, baseball has used kind of the strike ball, using that technology too has been great. Is this something you want to see expanded more upon as far as like how, I guess, the World Cup or how FIFA has implemented into soccer this year?
0: You know, Brady, I love this question because it became such a big topic and is in so many ways, and obviously the Flo Balogun decision, which is entirely a separate category, but it was related obviously to DeVar initially. A couple thoughts on this. I think number one, it helps you get the calls right, and I fully agree. The best part of it this World Cup has been the ability to properly penalize flopping. And if you're flopping in a way that you're trying to bait the official into giving a yellow card to the other team, but it's found that you flopped your way into doing that, you should get penalized. And I know the Swiss didn't like it. I'm sorry. That was a dive. And the way you fix that is don't dive. So that, I mean, for me, that was I love the way that they've been able to actually also, remove a lot of the dead time. This hasn't been talked about quite as much, but you would sometimes see players really delaying the throw in, or they would take, it's like the oldest trick in the book to delay the game. But we've seen a quicker game. I think it's been a better product overall. There have been a couple instances where, and again, like the Balogun ruling, I don't think they should have made it a red initially because it wasn't intentional. It was in the flow of play. We've relitigated this innumerable times. But the point is that to me, VAR should not be utilized to get a little technicality and say, okay, well, we didn't recognize this at all in the flow of play, but let's go back and re-engineer it. I didn't love the one that was taken away earlier on in the Egypt game where a clear goal was removed when it was like five plays before. So there's been a little bit too excessive application of VAR in my opinion, but the flopping is the perfect application of it, and I hope becomes a real tentpole of the way that we do this in the future. This just makes the game a little more honest. I think that's one of the biggest things that as a casual sports fan you would look at and say, okay, we got to improve this about soccer. They've improved it. And I think as long as we put a little bit more guardrails on what is reviewable, what is not, because even in baseball, as broadly applied as we're seeing replay, there are still some things that are not reviewable. And it'd be like going into an NBA game and say, wait a minute, they missed a travel 10 seconds before the basket, so we got to really go back and rewind. I mean, you'd be doing it over and over again to the point that the game loses its integrity. There's a fine line to be drawn there. I think that we need to be a little bit more definitive on where that line is. But in general, I'm with you. I think it's been a good implementation of the expanded use of VAR in this tournament.
2: John, that was one great response, man. Very well spoken and just that was a great explanation. That's all. I was really enthralled by it. Yeah, it was good.
3: JP, home run derby, all-star game, both in Philly. Is this just going to be a celebration of Kyle Schwarber as he just hits tanks, hopefully out of the stadium coming up later on tonight? Is he your pick to win the derby? And then who do you got as an MVP pick for the all-star game?
0: Yes, so I'm with you. I think Schwarber, for me, remember the swing off a year ago, he loves the big moment. What a great career he's had, by the way. I think it's important for people to remember. First of all, it was 10 years ago he wins the World Series with the Cubs. But then a couple years after that, it was after the 2020 season, he was let go by the Cubs. Just non-tendered, cut from the team. He batted 188 that year, totally revived his career in 2021. And is now a perennial all-star, one of the most beloved and popular players in the game.
3: He's going to be a Hall of Famer. Like, he's trending in that direction.
0: 100%. And that's kind of where I'm at with this. He's got 10 years of service now. He's already got 372 homers. Man, he's the kind of guy where he played 162 last year. He has played his way into that conversation. If he can get around, like, another 100 to 125 homers in his career, which is, as long as he's productive into his later 30s, I think he will be. Man, he'll be there. I mean, his resume, and you'll compare it to like a Giancarlo Stanton's. He's got an 852 OPS for his career right now. I mean, Jonas, I'm kind of talking my way into this to say that he's a dude. And now MVP for the All-Star game, I've got Junior Caminero. I think he's become a superstar with the Rays. Love the way he plays, part of the Derby too. So I've got Schwarber winning the Derby. Junior Caminero is the MVP of the All-Star game. I can't wait. And by the way, for our colleagues on the TV side at Fox, how about that Tuesday? World Cup semifinal and then the All-Star game. That, my friends, is a day to just enjoy
1: being awesome.
0: A sports fan and just enjoy all these great moments that we got coming up this week.
1: JP, the only issue with that, because it's going to be a great day, I'm right there with you, is LeVar will not be watching either of those two events. So, unfortunately, that's the stance he's taken during the World Cup and probably during baseball.
3: It's unfortunate.
0: Okay, well, LeVar, we can still be friends. It's
2: yes.
0: all good.
2: Well, and, I get my fixes from you. That's why I gave you your flowers. I mean, you gave me so much information, and it made it almost interesting enough for me want to watch it on a consistent basis. But
0: I love it. Well, anyway that I can be of help, LeVar, you let me know, and then obviously we'll get plenty of good Big Ten and Notre Dame conversation as we get towards the fall. I tell you what, you know, we started by referencing Michigan a little bit early. You know, Brady, I think C.J. Carr made the right call by playing for the Irish. I think they're going to be great.
1: I think he did too.
0: Year. He's my Heisman frontrunner right now. I got him as the Heisman frontrunner right now.
3: Nice.
1: I agree. I'm with you. You know what's funny is his little brother, I think, will be playing sooner than later at Michigan. Just a feeling, but based on what he looked like in the spring game and what he's capable of, I think Michigan might have another car back in the blue and maize.
0: What an amazing family, and I think it was great for CJ to have his own path at Notre Dame. You can just tell what an impressive young man he is, and obviously you know him, Brady. He's just great young man, great family, and very.
2: Whose kid is he, John?
0: Pardon me?
2: Whose kid is he?
1: It's Lloyd Carr.
0: It's his daughter.
2: Oh, yeah. Lloyd Carr. Right.
1: Yeah. Yeah. Yeah. By the way, actually, on that note, JP, you could help LeVar out. Do you watch Love Island? Because that seems to be a show that he's really passionate about.
2: It was the season finale last night.
0: I do not. That is, I'll say this, LeVar, and I'm proud to say this. with all due respect, I am not an insider on Love Island. Okay,
2: oh,
0: I got,
2: darn.
0: I got nothing on it.
2: Well, John, let me just say this. Let me add this to the deal. I have a wife. She has three daughters, and they're into Love Island. So by default, my television is on Love Island. Is that fair? Like I
0: 100%.
2: Okay, quality time depends on the time that you spend, you know, watching stuff that you might not necessarily normally watch.
0: Exactly. And LeVar, I fully support this.
2: Thank
0: so
2: you.
0: I also have three daughters, and I say this.
2: Thank you.
0: I think it
2: then
0: is
2: you know.
0: Whatever your kids are into, even if it's something that doesn't make sense to you.
2: You get involved.
0: You got to get all in on it.
2: That's right.
0: Then it gives you something to talk about with the kids.
2: And then, and then there's not a guy that can sneak up on them and be like, oh, well, your dad isn't interested in what you're interested in, but I am. And then they got that little gateway passage, right? I don't want that.
1: Hey, buddy. You know, right. Buddy, let me tell you something.
0: We are involved. We are supportive.
2: There
0: we're listening.
2: Go. There
0: it,
2: you go.
0: It shows that, wow, dad cares about what I care about. It's right. One of the great powers that we have as parents.
2: Bam.
1: Let me just say this. If a guy comes up to one of my daughters and tells him he's watching Love Island, he's not a threat. Not a threat. Let me just tell you something. He's not a threat to any of my three daughters. All right.
2: Dang.
1: So just letting you know right out the gate.
0: That. Strong.
1: He's not a threat.
0: You know what? We may have a future. This should be like we could have like the girl dad podcast. It just like share.
2: Yeah, because he's got you got three too, right?
1: Yeah,
0: three?
1: Yeah,
0: yeah,
2: three. We all got three, so there you go. It'll be called Three Guys with Three Daughters.
0: we just like workshop. There's the name of the podcast. We had an on-air production meeting.
2: There you go.
0: To workshop this idea for a podcast on the show today.
2: Three Guys with Three Daughters.
4: We want them to be fat and sassy and spoiled.
2: Whoa!
3: Interesting. Well, JP, we always appreciate it. Let's do it again soon. It's
2: appreciate
3: been way too
2: you,
3: long. You're the best. We'll talk again.
2: Great job.
1: Thanks, JP.
0: Have a wonderful week. I always look forward to our conversations. You guys do a great show. All the best and continued success as well. And look forward to the next one.
2: Appreciate
3: there he is, the great John Paul Morosi with us here, senior MLB Network reporter, World Cup contributor, Fox Sports Radio, MLB Insider.
2: Good
3: always a good conversation.
2: Good try.
3: Get him on X at John Morosi.
2: Yeah, good try.
3: Yeah, I mean,
2: you gave it your best.
3: It's just, you know.
2: Say what you want to say.
3: I'll save it for after the break. 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
3: Two pros and a cup of Joe, Fox Sports Radio, LeVar Arrington, Brady Quinn, Jonas Knox with you here. 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Again, that's Two Pros FSR. Hit the subscribe button. After you've done that, tap the thumbs up icon and comment away. 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That's just...
23: Dolphins are savages, man.
3: They are.
23: Yeah.
3: If only their football team was. That'd be nice. But that is not the case.
23: It's been a while.
3: By the way, speaking of football teams, congratulations.
23: Congrats.
3: The Seattle Seahawks.
23: Nice.
3: Do have an owner. Somebody finally bought the team there, Brady. Vinod Khosla has agreed to purchase the Seahawks, with league sources reporting the selling price that of a little over $9.6 billion. So as part of the deal, which is subject to owner approval, the Khosla family will be required to relinquish its ownership stake in the 49ers.
23: Great cash, homie.
3: The family will become the Seahawks controlling owner. So congratulations to them and the Allens, who also bought the team for $194 million in 1997 and then end up selling it for $9.6 billion, which is wild that's where we're at now.
1: Okay. Well, think about this, too. Didn't they just sell the Trailblazers? So I believe that's like over $13 billion in sales of professional franchises.
23: Jeez.
1: Like, I shouldn't even ask this question because we're on sports talk radio, but do we have a problem in America? Like, are we too into sports? Like, this feels like a bit much, right?
3: It's wonderful.
1: No? I mean, it's great, but at the same time, we're in it. So maybe we're like too into it. You know, like we can't see the fact that like this isn't great, that we're that big into sports.
3: I had a buddy of mine who he started up, because he's really successful, does really well, but he started up two companies and has sold both of them, and it's done really well. And I remember him telling me years ago, after he sold the first one, I was like, hey, if you could run anything, what would it be? He told me a professional sports team. He said that would be, he's all, because you're watching them continue to go up in value. And I remember him always telling me that. And you just see the way that these prices have gone. And $9.6 billion, I mean, the Cowboys, who knows if they ever sold them, which they won't, but what that would go for. It's just sports is king, man. We picked the right lane to get into, guys. Right? We picked the right one. So we should be proud of ourselves.
23: American pro teams are, I believe, the most valued franchises in the world.
3: More than soccer?
1: The Cowboys are, but like there's a few soccer teams that are up there too.
23: So yeah, they're up there, but I think the NFL has been like what dominated like the top five for quite some time. I believe it was like Dallas and New England at one point in time. I don't have the list, but
3: Man U's got to be up there.
1: Yeah, Man U's up there. It's Dallas, and then there's actually might be some EPL teams in there.
3: I'm a Leeds U guy personally, but teach their own. Leeds, baby.
23: But sports are important. It's always been a part of the culture all the way back to biblical times and all that stuff. It's always been there. So, you know, do we overvalue it? Hell yeah. But can it be undervalued at times? Yeah, it can be. So there's an interesting, I guess, maybe the middle ground is somewhere where everybody can kind of come and agree. But, you know, some people don't like sports at all. And some people just say they can't live without it.
3: Those people are zeros. They don't count.
23: But would you say that an overly sports, like, I feel like overzealous sports fans are kind of like zeros too. I hate to say it, but kind of, sort of.
3: Yeah.
23: Like, get a life.
3: Sorry. Yeah. I mean, you know, it's like some people can have a drink and some people are alcoholics.
23: Correct.
3: I get it.
23: Or you can have more than a drink and still not abuse it to becoming an alcoholic.
3: I just can't imagine going through.
23: Which, by the way, Trish has learned how to make a LeVar Allen.
3: Oh, yeah?
23: After all these years. After all these years, 21 years together, she makes a hell of a drink. She just figured out how to make the ones I like at home.
3: You know what? I'll sign you to an extension.
23: Yeah.
3: All right,
23: oh, yeah. We're going to do an extension. Oh, she's locked in now. Yeah. She can do no wrong. You mess up, just make me a Long Island. We good.
3: She's not getting the franchise tag anymore.
23: No.
3: Long term.
23: Give her Big Max contract.
3: I can't imagine, and there are people like this, I can't imagine the human being that goes through life during the fall and is like, what are you going to do this weekend? I don't know. Not watch any football. And those people exist. And
23: yeah,
3: those people are losers.
23: Crazy. Yeah.
3: Those people are losers.
23: You got to watch some. It's un-American to not. So. You got to at least put it on your TV. Even if you don't want to watch it, you got to at least. Like, I don't always watch, but it's on my TV. And I'm going to have multiple views, too. Like, I'm going to have multiple games on. I just don't always watch.
3: But if you're not watching, what's the point of it on your TV?
23: Why not? It's really good. You just walk by, you see it, it's on. Like, that's good. Like, football's on. Like,
3: so just glance at it.
23: I definitely watched the hell out of college football. But for some strange reason, regular season, pro, unless it's like a really, really good matchup, it's just boring to me. It's boring. Sorry.
3: Yeah.
23: I'll watch because I got to talk about it with you guys, but I'll have it on the television if I'm barbecuing or something like that, or playing chess, you know.
3: I did want to bring this up.
23: What you got?
3: Because we were in the midst of the John Palmarosi LeVar Arrington love affair
23: hater
3: segment, which is just,
23: you're a hater, bro.
1: I think you're being extra negative just because he never compliments you on any of your questions.
23: Just ask better questions.
3: But I did want to point this out I
1: got some likes in there or greats in there.
23: You got a love.
1: I get love.
23: Yeah,
1: like love. When he said he loved that question from LeVar, I was like, all right, he wins. You know, that's over.
23: But
1: the
23: love is dope. Like, that's good. That's strong.
1: That's what I'm saying.
23: Jonas got. Well, yeah, Jonas, no, that's how he responds.
1: Yeah.
23: Well, Jonas, that's Jonas's that's response.
3: It's all good. I did want to
23: ask better questions.
3: I did want to point this out.
23: I'm going to give you the questions the next time to see if my questions truly are great.
3: Oh,
23: because
3: we'll swap
23: if he
3: questions.
23: Says, yeah, we'll swap questions.
3: Of course. And you know how that'll go.
23: We're going to see how it goes.
3: He'll blow right by mine. And then whatever he gives you is going to be a great question.
23: We're going to see.
3: Every time.
23: We're going to do that next time we bring him on. Because I think it's the questions. It's not the person.
3: So I did want to
23: mention
3: this.
23: Well, it's both the
3: this.
23: Question and the person.
3: Yeah.
23: Okay, go ahead.
3: There's a lot there.
23: You want to mention the Dolphins?
3: No. Not the Dolphins who apparently smoke puffer fish underwater, according to LeVar.
23: They get fried.
3: According to LeVar. They pass them around like blunts.
23: Yes.
3: According to LeVar,
23: they be underwater getting fried.
3: I don't even know where do you even look that up? It is a lie.
23: It's not. It's the truth.
3: LeVar's like, they pass them around.
23: They be passing the puffer.
3: No,
23: they get
3: don't.
23: In the puff up and then they puff and pass. Dolphins really be having ciphers underwater. I'm still curious. Do marine life drink water? Do they drink water? That's my next. I got to figure that one out.
3: I don't know, man.
23: Do they drink? They got to drink water. But how do you drink it when you live in it? All right, okay.
3: Yeah, it's very
23: strange. Like, do you breathe air? I mean, we live in air. Like, you breathe air. I don't know. Anyway, they do be getting high off the puffer fish, though.
3: Yeah, they do.
23: There you go. Fried.
3: That underwater toosie.
23: Do they be passing their chicks, too? No.
3: Or others. By the way, coming up next, we are going to we are closing up shop here on a Monday morning with another edition of The Leftovers here on FSR.
0: It's hot. Two pros and a cup of Joe have a brand new YouTube channel for the show.
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0: Just search Two Pros and a Cup of Joe. 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
5: This is the most intriguing content that I've been a part of.
0: Plus, you can drop some comments right away.
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12: 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And Amanda Knox joins Bobby Cass to talk about surviving prison and life nearly 20 years after being wrongfully accused.
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0: It's two pros and a cup of Joe, Fox Sports Radio, LeVar Arrington, Brady Quinn, Jonas Knox with you here. We are going to be back on the air coming up tomorrow, same time, same place, 6 a.m. Eastern time, 3 o'clock Pacific. Pete Prisco's going to stop by and all the usual fun stuff here. 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Right after the show, today's pod will be posted. 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
1: Here's the leftovers.
0: All right, Larry, what do we got?
3: Well, FIFA is down to its 4 final teams, and I am officially excited for the final match. No, we do not know who's going to be in the game, but I do know that Justin Bieber has been added to the halftime show lineup. Yeah, he's going to be co-headlining with Madonna, Shakira, and the Boys That Sing. So pretty excited. Should be about a 20-25 minute musical spectacular.
4: I'm sorry, is that like another group? The Boys That Sing?
3: Yes, they are Boys That Sing. They're called BTS.
5: Okay.
0: Oh, that's what BTS stands for.
3: Mm-hmm.
0: Oh.
4: Okay. I mean, Shakira is a big enough deal as it is, but the Biebs too, that's a big deal.
3: Yeah, it is a big deal. I'm excited.
0: Can't we have the rest of them just sit this one out and have Shakira do it? Isn't that possible?
4: I mean, what is wrong with you, dude?
0: Well, I'm sorry. I don't really give a rip about Boys That Sing. I just don't.
4: I'm with you on that. I'm just saying.
5: I thought BTS missed something else.
0: Yeah. Like what?
5: What else, Lorena?
3: Well, okay. I want to touch on Haaland a little bit because Norway may have been eliminated, but I just want to say he is still just the hottest member of that team. He stayed 2 hours after their final match, after they were eliminated, and he signed autographs. He met fans, and I think that's really cool.
0: Oh, you a big fan of Haaland?
3: I would love to meet him, yeah.
0: Really?
3: Yeah.
5: Oh, no.
3: It's good to meet people, Brady. Socializing.
4: I'm not against you meeting him. I just feel like we got to protect Haaland at all costs. And I'm not sure, you being the man-eater you are, what would you do to him?
0: You don't think Haaland looks a little bit like that guy who was in the painting in Ghostbusters 2?
4: Yeah, he does. But that doesn't change the fact that I'm concerned for Haaland's future if he runs into Lorena.
3: That's true. Haaland, give me a call.
4: No.
5: I mean,
4: he might never be the same again.
0: Bar, you got anything?
5: Might be in over his head.
0: Why?
5: I don't know.
0: The warrior, dog.
5: Lorena's a warrior.
3: He just seems like such a nice guy, you know?
5: And a nice guy needs what? You can't have good without having
3: the ugly?
5: Good, bad, and ugly, but I was going to say evil was the right response.
3: Oh.
5: Can't have good without evil. But, you know, anyway, all right.
0: That's Lorena and Haaland. That'd be fun.
5: Can you imagine that?
3: Oh, we would be so cute.
0: Yeah.
5: Are y'all selling tickets?
3: Oh, and we're both, like, technically Norwegian, so, you know.
5: We are. All right. All right.
0: Hey, it's Jonas Knox. 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
1: 400 at last count. All right, World Cup coming up on Tuesday and Wednesday. France and Spain Tuesday. England and Argentina on Wednesday. And it's a 3 p.m. start. And you might wonder, why at 3 o'clock? Well, this is for the world, because 3 o'clock, our time, 8 o'clock, 9 o'clock around the world for the most part. So you want to make sure that you're going to be able to capture the European market there with France and England, Spain and Argentina as well. But the time difference, you know, you can be in prime time, and we seem to be okay. The numbers are pretty amazing of 3 o'clock start here in the United States. All right, we'll come up with a poll question. Play of the day, stat of the day. 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All righty, a couple other things. Let me clean up something that happened in Tahoe. We talked to the head coach of the Seattle Seahawks, Mike McDonald. And we had not had him on, but later I found out that he was a big fan of the show and said, even when he left, hey, you ever want me on during a bye week? Love to come on and talk a little bit more. We really enjoyed the conversation with Mike. Now, I kind of threw out a random question on getting help from somebody with a conflict of interest for the Super Bowl. And here is my question, so you will understand it in the context of which I delivered it. Who did you seek advice from going into the Super Bowl that might surprise me?
2: Well, I wouldn't have surprised. I called John Harbaugh and I talked. He was great. Probably can't mention one guy that really helped us out that had some conflict of interest.
1: can we guess?
2: Sure. I don't know if I'm going to tell you, but go ahead.
1: Bill Belichick.
2: I'm not that cool.
1: You wouldn't have a phone call.
2: I've had a beer with Coach Belichick, and that was a pretty cool okay. day. But
1: who else would we guess? Kyle Shanahan?
2: No, Kyle.
1: Okay. Now, he did not say who it was on the show. Once he got up, we took some pictures. I said goodbye. And I said, oh, by the way, can you tell me? And he did tell me. And it's not Tom Brady. There was a lot of speculation Diana Rossini involved in this. If it's not Diana Rossini. The Boston media took off on this and just assumed that it was Tom Brady. Now, if you go back to Super Bowl week, remember Tom said he didn't have a dog in the fight. And that bothered Patriots fans. And maybe that's why people jumped to the, well, he didn't have a dog in the fight. Maybe he didn't want New England to win because it would do something to his legacy. Whatever your reasoning was, but Coach did tell me who it was, and I will keep that private, but I think it got out of hand with Tom Brady. I can tell you, it was not Tom Brady. And did the name surprise me of who he told me? Not necessarily. But once again, Mike is the one who has that answer if he chooses to give that up. But he did tell me as he, you know, left our stage, and I will keep that private. I just wanted to make sure, because it felt like everybody was piling on Tom Brady. And I'm not here to defend Tom Brady in any way other than I'm giving you the facts of what happened. And I wanted to make sure that that didn't become all of a sudden it becomes the truth, because everybody keeps repeating it. Tom was not the person that Mike McDonald, had any kind of conversation with. From what he told me, there was one person, and I'll leave it at that. All right. Yeah, Paulie.
3: Like you said, this dominated Boston sports media, and I think it almost became a fact on Friday with Boston sports media. Going back to the Super Bowl when Brady said he didn't have a dog in a fight, they kind of put these two together, and I think a lot of people in Boston and Patriots fans are going to believe it's Brady no matter what is said.
1: Well, all I can tell you is that, you know, the way we went about this, I did ask the question. He's the one that brought up that they're, you know, somebody with a conflict of interest. I did think that it was Belichick. And he reiterated that when we were done. He said, no, it wasn't Bill, but I've had a couple of beers with Bill. but he was not the person with the conflict of interest, and neither was Tom Brady. And then people kind of ran with the Diana Rossini, and I'm like, no, not Diana Rossini. I didn't see that one coming, but you know, then all of a sudden people go, well, maybe she didn't want Mike Vrabel to win. And I'm like, I don't know anything about that other than that's not the name that Mike McDonald told me. All righty, Dylan, what's poll question today?
4: Well, Dan, Pauly sent this one over. In the World Cup Final Four, which we're down to now, who are you rooting for? Argentina, England, France, or Spain? All the big dogs.
1: Well, I picked England when it started, so I'll stay with England because they've got Harry Kane. I wish Erling Haaland was still in there, because when you're watching and you're not necessarily a fan, you're kind of on the periphery. You want to know what you're watching, who you're watching. Because sometimes it can be a little bit challenging where you go, I don't know who's good or who should I be watching. Mbappe, you're going to be watching. Messi, you're going to be watching. Harry Kane, you're going to watch. Jude Bellingham, you're going to be watching. So you have some names. And really, that's go back to March Madness. You kind of want to know who's special in the tournament, which team. Well, this is the final. These are the Blue Bloods. Now, you don't have Italy in there, but these are the Blue Bloods. This would be like, you know, Duke, North Carolina, Kansas, and throw in one more team. That's what you have here. It's the Blue Bloods for the Final Four. Also, I was told by a source over the weekend, get ready for expansion to the World Cup. We just expanded to 48. Well, now everybody realizes, man, the storylines, like Cape Verde, we would not have that in previous World Cups. So now you have these opportunities from smaller countries, fun stories. They can get in like a 16 seed, or it's the play-in tournament in March Madness. Everybody kind of looking at this, just like football is, and going, well, why don't we expand? Football is going to expand. March Madness is expanding, and the World Cup will expand as well. Now, is it going to get crazy to 72 teams, which I asked my source, and he said, I don't think so, but I wouldn't rule it out, because everybody was going to make money on this. Yes, Dylan.
4: Yeah, it almost feels like the Cape Verde run alone, and especially that last game against Argentina, basically probably sealed the deal in that department that they're going to expand.
1: Yeah, yes. I mean, once again, I don't know if we're going to complain about more soccer. I mean, as long as it's fun, this time of the year, there's nothing that's competing against it. And it's every 4 years. You'll get another storyline. Messi's not going to be playing. Ronaldo's not going to be playing. Now you're going to get maybe Erling Haaland 4 years from now, Mbappe 4 years from now. And then there's going to be stars that you haven't heard of yet. But there will be expansion with World Cup. Yeah, Paul.
3: It does feel like Erling Haaland of Norway is the guy who lost but won, because he's world famous for the past 5 years, world famous. But to break through in America as a soccer star, it takes some work. And he's got the game. He's got a lot of quirky stuff about his sleep and eating habits. And he's very, very recognizable. Like I think he's got a lot of career here going forward with the media.
1: Well, he's not coming here anytime soon to play. But he is sort of a Clay Matthews kind of guy, where he's instantly recognizable because of the hair. But he's built. Like, you know, soccer guys, I remember when I was in college and you'd have, you know, friends who were on the soccer team. And usually they were like 5'8", 150, 140. Like, he does look like he could be Clay Matthews. He's built like Clay Matthews. Mbappe is built as well. Yes, Dylan.
4: It feels a little bit like the changing of the guard that's happened in tennis recently, with like, as you know, like Nadal and Federer and Djokovic kind of age out with Messi and Ronaldo. Now it's like Mbappe and Haaland. And those guys are sort of filling the void in the soccer department.
1: Yeah, yeah. But it's fun to be able to watch and know what you're watching or who you're watching. And for the most part, these matches have all been pretty contested.

0: ticket prices. Now, I don't know what the ticket prices turned out to be. I just know that they were pretty astronomical. In fact, I went to a charity auction, Boys and Girls Club, and it was $6,000 to go and see a match at the Meadowlands. And my wife, who I left with the checkbook, she goes, it just seemed like too much. And I go, and she goes, was it? And I go, actually, it probably wasn't, but it's okay. I'll watch it on TV. And I don't even think it was, you know, I'm trying to even think who was playing in it, but it wasn't a marquee game. Yes, Marvin.
1: Yeah, and I think America came off looking great, especially with all of the guys that came in from different countries talking about, man, I went to this place called Chili's, and it was amazing. And this guy cried after he had Waffle House.
0: Yeah.
1: So I think everyone came off looking good.
2: Who hasn't?
0: Yeah. Late at night, early morning, Waffle House. White Castle does that to me all the time. Yes, Dylan.
3: Yeah, there was, I believe, a French fan who said Waffle House was an indestructible fortress of violence and syrup. Is a direct quote.
0: Yeah, I think, you know, and you look at the fan bases, you know, the Scottish, Norway, like they come in, they take over the entire city. And just that atmosphere, I think that makes it, and they carry that energy to the stadium. And that's what you want. You just, it's like a college football SEC atmosphere. Like, man, there is no place I'd rather be. Yeah, Dale.
3: It's actually been great for like bad teams in American sports. Like my Mets, for example, the Norwegian fans took over Citi Field a few times doing like the rowing stuff. And the Mets social media was like, perfect. We have something to post.
0: Yes, Todd.
4: And seeing how other parts of the world cheer, which is very different at times, you know, like Dylan said, the rowing, and they're singing, and they've got their own songs based on their country. It's just very refreshing, other than the regular cheers you would get from the American fan base.
0: What kind of poll question do we have, Dylan?
3: So we got that one up. Todd sent me one over.
0: Okay.
3: How interested are you in where LeBron plays basketball next?
0: Mm.
3: Extremely. Been tossing and turning in bed. Mildly curious. Or not at all. Just pick a team already.
0: All right. So who are you rooting for in the World Cup? One poll question. And how interested are you with LeBron? You know, for a guy in Hollywood and wants to be in Hollywood, he's not doing a good job with trying to come up with that Hollywood ending here. Now, the Hollywood ending would be with the Lakers. I'm talking about, like, it's a cliffhanger, kind of. But it's going to get to the point where we're kind of like, okay, I know how this ends. Now, I keep thinking Cleveland, and it feels like every day, every other day, hey, Miami. Hey, hadn't rolled out Golden State. Hey, what about Philadelphia? At this point, he's playing 1 year. He's going to do a documentary on this, and that's where he's probably saying, what is the ending going to be like? You know? Yes, Marvin.
1: I'm surprised with a lot of people in New York because I saw LeBron actually this weekend. I saw him at Yankee Stadium. LeBron to the Knicks, ? I'm shocked that didn't lead off ESPN Get Up.
0: Okay, did LeBron go to the Jay-Z concert?
1: He did. I saw him there.
0: Okay. Oh, were you there?
1: I was.
0: Whoa. Mm-hmm. Okay. Now, were you working or a guest of Jay-Z?
1: I was not a guest of Jay-Z. I just went there as a fan.
0: Okay.
1: And now I've come to the realization that LeBron and I, he's our favorite rapper. Our favorite rapper now is a legacy act.
0: Okay.
1: I come to the realization like, oh, when's the new music? Fine. Just give me the old stuff and I'm good to go. He's basically Billy Joel.
0: Okay. But Eminem was out there to introduce him.
1: So Eminem came out. He did a song with him called Renegade. And then he did Lose Yourself. The stadium was rocking when Lose Yourself came on. It was unbelievable being in there.
0: I still go back to that quote from Charles Barkley. He said, who would ever thought, and I'm going to paraphrase, that the best golfer would be black and the best rapper would be white. Tiger and Eminem. We saw Barkley in Tahoe.
5: I hadn't heard that before.
0: Oh, you never?
5: Yeah. I didn't hear that.
0: Yeah, Charles. Yeah. Who would have thought? Best golfer is black and the best rapper is white. We'll come back. I have more information. Well, I'll save it. But it has to do with USA Soccer. Got some information for you that I think you'll find very interesting. But we'll get to your phone calls coming up. Best and worst of the weekend. We're back after this. Dan Patrick Show.

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0: Got our poll question. Got a couple of them for the first hour. Final four, who are you rooting for? Also, the LeBron situation. How interested are you as we get closer to free agency or more free agency? And I'm wondering, with LeBron, do you wait for a team or do you decide that you're going to go to a team and then see what they do in free agency? But we'll discuss that coming up in a moment. 877-3DP show, as we always do every Monday, best and worst of the weekend. I got this information over the weekend. The FIFA Disciplinary Committee is comprised of 18 members. Now, remember with Flo Balogun, with the automatic ban, and then it was lifted, the USA striker. So when that decision was made to lift the automatic ban, which is an unprecedented action, it was done by one person and one person only, from what I'm told. Chairman Mohammed Al-Kamali of the United Arab Emirates. The committee was neither informed nor consulted. The UAE is a top-tier relation to the Trump family's business interest and government relationships. This was one person who made this decision. So when President Trump said he is the one that made this happen, he probably did. But my source said that this came from the chairman, Mohammed Al-Kamali of the United Arab Emirates. So the committee wasn't even told of this. And that's why there was this pushback from the committee to say, you know, there's going to be issues here. There's going to be trouble here. But the committee was neither informed nor consulted. This was one person who made that decision, and that's 18 members of the disciplinary committee, and they didn't even know about it. One person made that decision, and President Trump did say that he, you know, is the reason for it. And from what my source told me, probably true. Okay. Paulie, you got a poll question for LeBron or just a question about LeBron?
1: I'm just kind of soaking in what you just told us because that changes a lot of stuff.
0: Well, that's why the reaction was, wait a minute here. And then there was, okay, from what I was also told, there was going to be repercussions from the United States and the president towards FIFA and the other way around. So it was almost like, you know, two forces colliding here. And then all of a sudden, I think cooler heads prevailed, and they're like, okay, we're going to let him, but I think we're not going to forget that you're going to lift this ban, because that's unprecedented, what happened. And then what I was told, it was one person who went above everybody here, and this is a person who has relationships with the Trump family and business relationships as well. Yeah, Paul.
1: That's really interesting because all the reports I've seen is that there is a tool for FIFA to right a perceived wrong during the World Cup, but it's committee-based, and they can get together and say, like, that thing was not adjudicated right and fix it if it was not done well in the match. That's wild. So my LeBron question for you, it kind of goes back to what you said. If you were LeBron, do you sign with your team as early in the free agency process as possible so you can now help pick the supporting characters?
0: Is free agency going on right now?
1: Yes.
0: Okay, so I don't know if Cleveland re-signed Donovan Mitchell. The 76ers, they made the trade for Jaylen Brown. So we've been in free agency for a week. July 6th, I think it started. I don't know. You know, Miami made the trade for Giannis. By the way, what a strange headline. Bam Adebayo and Tyler Hero. And apparently they got into an altercation and Bam Adebayo punched Tyler Hero, gave him a black eye. They were in Vegas. and then the jokes were that Bam Adebayo landed more punches than Conor McGregor did.
1: Oh, wow. Technically true.
0: Yes, it was. What a bizarre... Like, I'm not a Conor McGregor fan. I just like saying his name. Conor McGregor. He hadn't fought for a while. Okay. They're going to, you know, trot him out there. What is he, 36, 37? Trying to do things maybe you could do when you're 26, 27? And then it ended. Wait a minute. What happened here? Wait, it's over? And all of a sudden you go, yeah, it's over. And I go, okay. And then all of a sudden you're going, well, wait a minute here. Was he injured prior to the fight? And all I can remember is when they had the weigh-in and he ran out and he got right in, Holloway's, mug there, grill. And I thought, well, he seemed like he was, sprite and lively and active. But then the knee injury there, it's like old people. Like, we'll have things that happen to us. And I'm like, what happened? I have no idea. My hip, I got to get a hip surgery here. Yes, Marvin.
2: Conor McGregor's return was kind of like Aaron Rodgers when he first got to the Jets. Came out with the American flag.
3: Oh, no.
2: And that was about 3.5 plays, and it was over.
0: He lasted longer than Conor McGregor did. So he's worth $200 million. He's 37. He hadn't competed in MMA since 2021. I mean, that's an eternity. He's now 1-4 since 2018. Khabib, Dustin Poirier. He lost to Dustin twice and Max Holloway as well. Yes, Dylan.
4: Yeah, and the cheapest tickets for that were about $1,000. So it's, you go there for a nice fight night and then it is over immediately.
0: Well, yeah, the prelims, though.
4: Yeah.
0: Like, it's worth that for the prelims. I remember if you watch, there is a fight at the Garden with Ken Norton and it ended. Like, people were coming in with drinks or food, and it's over. So they were out getting, I think it was Ken Norton at the Garden. And I'm trying to think, was Jerry Cooney in that fight, Paulie?
1: You've got a good memory, but there's three of them. The great heavyweight Ken Norton had three first-round knockouts at Madison Square Garden in his career. Jerry Cooney, 81. Ernie Shavers,
0: ooh,
1: we liked him.
0: Yeah, the big acorn.
1: Yep.
0: No, his head looked like an acorn.
1: Yes, it was pointed.
0: Yeah, they come. And he might have been the hardest puncher in boxing history.
1: He was really cool. 1979, and Dwayne Bobic, knocked out. Bobic in
0: Dwayne
1: 77.
0: Bobic, yes. But you see these people bringing food in, and all of a sudden they go, wait, what happened? And Jerry Cooney is slumped in the corner, and that was it. Like Mike Tyson fights, I would always tell people, get in your seat. Like, get in your seat early. And especially when we were in Atlantic City and I saw Michael Spinks go down in the first round and Marvis Frazier go down in the first round. And you'd have people who were still coming in. And you turn around and you go, yeah, it's over. Wait, it's over? Yes, Dylan.
4: Yeah, I think with MMA, a lot of times the undercard is actually better than the main event. Yeah. But it is there. I would almost guarantee you there are people who are like, oh, we got to get back to our seats. McGregor's about to.
0: Well, didn't Drake put $1 million on Conor McGregor?
4: That historically has not worked out well.
0: He's not a good gambler, but he must have some kind of reciprocation with a gambling site because it feels like him and Floyd Mayweather, it feels like they lose a lot. Yes, Paulie.
1: I was watching the McGregor fight with a bunch of MMA guys, and when McGregor came out, it almost looked like a boxer trying that first punch knockout, those jump kicks he was doing. But three times in a row, he slipped and went to the canvas. And the announcers, you could hear him go, I don't know what's going on here, but he's not stable. They said that right in the moment, too. It looked weird in the moment.
0: Yes, Todd.
3: Do you still sit down with your tray of food, even though everyone's leaving and the fight's over? You bring it out to the lobby? Do you ask for a bag and take it to the car?
0: I would. I would sit there. Yeah. Can I finish my drink here? Yeah, that was wild. I'm not the biggest MMA fan, but I understand, the attraction to it. And I haven't been to one. And, people say, and it's kind of like hockey. You got to go because hockey's just different. When you're there, NASCAR, there's certain sports that are different when you are there. And I would say any kind of auto racing, certainly NASCAR, hockey, and I'm going to, now I've been to a lot of boxing matches, a lot of them. And I've seen Tyson, interviewed Tyson when he was, 1986, first time I met Mike. So I've been around all of those boxers. Boom Boom Mancini to Vito Anafermo to, Sugar Ray, Duran, Leonard, all of those boxers. But boxing might be the most magical moment where you're in it, that bell rings, and it's two guys. And one guy is probably not going to walk out of the ring. There's just something about it. Now, horse racing's another one. In person, now it's exciting on TV because they make it exciting. The camera angles and the announcing. But when you're there and it's 2 minutes, and all of a sudden it's like, there they go, to here they come. And just those final 12 to 15 seconds. I'm going to go to Saratoga in a couple of weeks for some horse racing. I'm going to go up there, I think, for that Saturday in a couple of weeks. Yes, Marvin?
2: I've done a couple of Terrence Crawford fights, and there's kind of still a level of pageantry that comes with boxing where the guys are suited and booted in tuxes, and they're bringing their, you know, beautiful women with them. It just feels like that would have been that times 10 in the 70s and 80s when boxing was at its peak.
0: Oh, man, there are some characters that I witnessed. Whew. At the Garden, Atlantic City, like you're probably seeing some made men. I mean, there was some stuff. Like you're like, and a guy who was Bert Sugar, you know, legendary Bert Sugar, chronicled the sport. And he would always say, he'd have his cigar with him, and he'd say, "My man, there's certain things you don't ask about." And I'd be like, "Hey, who's that? Is that his wife?" And I remember him saying, "My man, there's certain things you just don't ask." Yeah, Paulie.
1: Right along that storyline, Frank Sinatra, the great singer, he was a credentialed journalist, a photographer for Life magazine with the Ali Frazier Fight of the Century, March 8th of 71. You could see him right next to all the other photographers taking pictures.
0: Thank you, Paulie, for telling us who Frank Sinatra was.
1: Oh, just
0: legendary singer.
1: Old school people, you know, 20-year-olds.
0: Frank Sinatra was there in Lewiston, Maine, when Ali fought Sonny Liston. Like, Sinatra loved boxing. And I think he might have taken Ava Gardner, his girlfriend at the time. Maybe his, I don't know if he married her or not. Google her. Spectacular. But, yeah, he was there in Lewiston, Maine, when they had the Ali. That's the Phantom Punch. Do you know that they created a beer called the Phantom Punch? Or it's Punch? And I got it up in Lewiston, Maine. Somebody gave me a case of Phantom Punch. Yes, Todd?
3: And no matter how much you hype up player introductions in any other sport, when you see them come into the arena and they're slowly marching their way up, and especially the champion holding up the belt and they've got their entourage and they're leading their way into the ring, I don't think anything can match that.
0: I know what you're doing.
3: What am I doing?
0: You want to do your Rocky impersonation?
3: I absolutely was not.
0: No, you do.
3: I've been to a few fights, not as many as you.
0: Do you want to do your Mills Lane?
3: Let's get it on. No. Mike, you bit him. That's a point.
0: How many boxing matches have you been to, Todd?
3: I'd say like four.
0: Really?
3: Yeah, three or four. I saw a De La Hoya fight in L.A. I saw one of the Holyfield Bows.
0: Oh, okay.
3: I saw like a Norris McCallum or something fight. I saw about three or four.
0: Yeah. But when I worked in New York, there was always something going on at the Garden, always fights. And then, you know, when they started doing Atlantic City, that was when Ali came in. What was the chant? Ali Mumbaye? And you just hear this. And once again, I brought this up before, but since we're on the topic of boxing, it's got to be one of the top five moments I've ever witnessed in my life in sports. That you just heard this. It started, you know, Ali Mumbaye, Ali Mumbaye, Ali Mumbaye, Ali Mumbaye. And he came in, and this was for a Tyson fight. And he had all of these people, hundreds of people behind him. And it was so powerful. And the fact that he came in and fight didn't last very long. But that moment has stayed with me for, 40 years. Yes, Marvin.
2: Ali's such an interesting figure. To you, when did he become a beloved figure?
0: The Olympics in Atlanta. It took a long, long time. But when people saw him out there, with Parkinson's and trembling, and lighting the torch, that's when I think America looked at him differently. Because when he wasn't going to go into the war. He said, look, I don't have any problem. I forget what the phrase was. I don't have any problem with the Viet Cong and his religion. And he said, no. And look, they took away his title for 3 years. Even when he came back to fight Joe Frazier, it felt like America was rooting for Joe Frazier because Joe Frazier was America. Who's this Muhammad Ali, Cassius Clay, flamboyant? Like, all of these other guys are all imposters when it comes to, I'm going to tell you what I'm going to do. I'm not afraid to. Like, Joe Namath in 1968, 69, like, I guarantee, like, Ali did that with every fight. He was Joe Namath for every fight. I'm going to tell you when I'm going to knock you out. I'm going to write a poem about knocking you out. There's nobody like him. And considering, you know, the turbulent times with war and protest, African-American, like, you had to be there. And look, I wasn't old enough to have covered that. Later on in life, I had a chance to spend time with Muhammad. In fact, I was at the hospital when he checked in New York with Parkinson's. And I had to do a story on that, you know, kind of finding out what Parkinson's was. And then it turns out Howard Cosell had Parkinson's. And one of the saddest moments I ever had was, I was with my boss, Bill McPhail, who ran CNN Sports, and he was friends with Ali, or with Howard Cosell. And we were at a press conference. I think the baseball strike had just ended. And I remember Howard was trying to pour himself water, and you could see him shaking. And then my boss said, "Hey, pour his water." And so I picked up the pitcher from him, and then I poured his water, but his hands were shaking so badly. And, you know, he was spilling the water. Now, it was just us three at this table, but I just, the fact that Ali and then, you know, Howard Cosell. All right, let me take a break. We've turned on the blinker from the right lane going all the way to the HOV. We'll come back. We'll update our poll results, and we'll get to your phone calls. Best and worst of the weekend after this. 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
1: If you're hearing this, you should be concerned about the Asian longhorned beetle, an invasive species that's destroying our trees. 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Look for the signs and help stop the beetle.
0: Look up, look down, look around, look up, look down, look around. In the trees and on the ground, 'cause the ALB must be found.
1: Some signs of the ALB are dime-sized holes on tree trunks, a sawdust-like material called frass, and the beetle itself, with a long black body and white spots.
0: Look up, look down, look around, look up, look down, look around. In the trees and on the ground, 'cause the ALB must be found.
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1: In the air to left center field, and that's going to get down. Oh, it's dropped by the center fielder, and Mangum's going to wind up at third, and just for fun, a head first dive. Mayhem! Mayhem! Mayhem in the Berg!
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2: Ooh.
3: We'll start with Tuesday, 3 p.m. Eastern, France versus Spain in Arlington, Texas, Dan.
2: All right. Well,
3: what is the lowest price for a single ticket?
2: Well, Spain is stacked. $2,300.
3: Anyone want to go higher or lower?
2: Yes. Yes, Todd?
4: I'm going to go higher and say $3,100.
2: Okay. Dylan?
5: I'm going to go low and say $1,700.
2: All right. Marvin?
6: I'm going to say $2,200.
3: You can get into France versus Spain for $1,490.
2: All right.
3: That's friendly.
2: Yeah.
3: Here we go. Mercedes-Benz Stadium in Atlanta, Georgia. England versus Argentina. Guess the price.
2: $3,400. Todd?
4: $2,850.
2: Dylan?
5: $2,450.
2: Marvin?
6: $3,000.
3: $2,895.
2: Whoa, Todd.
4: I'll take both showcases there.
2: Yeah. How about the final?
3: Oh, okay. Now, this is in East Rutherford, New Jersey, not West Rutherford, at MetLife Stadium.
2: Nobody ever talks about West Rutherford.
3: It's the best.
2: Okay.
3: The bonus coverage is there's a halftime show of BTS, Shakira, and Justin Bieber. Not just the match.
2: Okay.
3: Guess the get-in price.
2: $5,600. Todd?
4: $4,720.
2: Dylan?
5: $7,100.
2: Marvin?
6: $6,500.
3: $6,749.
2: Congratulations. That's the get-in prices for the semifinals and the final. All right, couple of phone calls. Chris in Syracuse. Good morning, Chris. Best and worst of the weekend.
7: Hey, thanks, Dan. Yeah, I got a best and worst and a couple comments. Yeah, Muhammad Ali was the king of the nicknames. I think my favorite was Ernie Shavers as the acorn. And Dan, in my area, a lot of Buffalo Bill fans, and they all can't wait for the new stadium opening up. And a lot of the Bills' history to be displayed at their new digs, and it's not a surprise, but not a mention of maybe the greatest Bill of all time, O.J. Simpson. It's as if he's been erased from Bill's history. And I guess sometimes you can separate the art from the artist, but in this case, yeah, the juice just isn't worth the squeeze. And the best, as you mentioned, Dan, at the World Cup this weekend, it turned out pretty much all chalk, all the favorites in the semis. And like you always say with the NCAA basketball tournament, you root for the underdogs early, but when you get to the Final Four, you want to see 4 great teams. And that's what we have in this year's Cup. And another best, maybe the most anticipated game in Washington Wizards history this weekend, which just happened to be a summer league game, lived up to the hype. Both top picks look great. And a worse, no Mizorowski, Paul Skeens, or Shohei pitching for NL in Tuesday's All-Star game. That's too bad.
2: Thank you, Chris. Buddha in San Francisco. Hi, Buddha.
8: Happy Monday, boys. Big shout out to the BRGs, Jade and Joe. Let's go, Marvin. Dan, what a great week in Lake Tahoe. It was so fun hanging out with you guys, seeing some of DP Nation come out to Edgewood, check out the show. Super special, man. Best of the weekend, seeing Nate Bargatze on Saturday night, Dan, in Tahoe. He had Ray Romano open up for him, and he killed it. He didn't go blue. He never put his hands in his pants, and everyone was laughing. You see what I did there, Fritzy? And worst of the weekend, Conor McGregor going down in the first 90 seconds. What? I didn't even know he was still fighting. I mean, he left me shaking my head and just thinking, not good.
2: Thank you, Buddha. Great seeing you as well. Cody in Texas. Hi, Cody.
9: Hey, good morning, Dan. Just piggybacking off of Buddha there. Yeah, worst of the weekend is definitely Conor McGregor.
0: reminded me, especially with the hype, of the Tyson McNeely. You know, Tyson was coming back, and then, you know, I think, you know, like you were speaking earlier, 10 seconds later, the fight's over, and everyone's kind of sitting there, you know, kind of what's going on. But, man, best of the weekend. Looking forward to it. Actually going to the Spain-France match tomorrow. Will be my first match. Looking forward to it.
2: All right. Thank you, Cody. The ESPYs are this week, right? Aren't they like Wednesday night? Didn't it used to be the greatest night in sports? I remember when I worked there, we'd always have to be, we had to say, hey, the ESPYs, the greatest night in sports. Yes, Dylan.
5: Does anyone have any idea who's hosting it?
2: I was just going to ask that question. I don't know who is hosting the ESPYs. What, Todd?
4: It's that SNL guy. I can't think of his name. Paulie may have it.
2: Yeah, Paul.
3: Marcelo Hernandez.
4: There you go.
2: Okay.
3: It's live, July 15th, 2026.
2: Live?
3: I have live. It's been taped in the past. This one appears to be live.
2: Yes, John.
4: Is it the best night when almost nothing's going on in sports? Granted, this year is the World Cup, but usually that would be the part of the sense that should be in there.
2: Yeah, I'm fine with it. And, you know, usually they have a couple of great awards, you know, that you focus on somebody who's done something remarkable. You know, we've certainly had other moments, Craig Sager and Stuart Scott, Jim Valvano. There's usually one of those moments every ESPYs. Yes, Marvin.
6: Don't forget Michael Jordan coming back from baseball.
2: Oh, my God.
6: Monica Sellers getting stabbed. Michael Jordan came back from curveballs.
2: I had to give out that award with Bill Murray to Michael Jordan for comeback athlete of the year. And Bill Murray even says to Michael Jordan, because we had an interview with Jordan, and Bill's like, but Monica Sellers got stabbed. And Jordan like had that uncomfortable laugh because Michael Jordan, comeback athlete of the year. Yeah, Paulie.
3: I think one of my favorite moments was Jamie Foxx, and he sang Tennis Ball to Serena Williams.
2: Yeah.
3: That was cool.
2: All right, 1 hour in the books. Two more to go on this Monday. More phone calls. Update the poll results. 877-3DP-SHOW. 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Twitter handle @DP Show. Fritzy, Dylan, Marv, Paulie, yours truly. Paulie will be in the confessional right after this.
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16: The Dodgers are very happy that the All-Star break came when it has after being swept in a three-game series by the Arizona Diamondbacks. The Dodgers become the last team in baseball this year to be swept in a three-game series, and the Dodgers have lost three in a row for the first time in 2 months. A big reason why was their defense. Only 24 errors in their first 92 games, but on this homestand, they finished with 9 errors in the last 5 games, including 3 from Max Muncy.
17: Just a slump, you know. 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
2: Austin Reeves of the Lakers. What were you told about the Lakers' future before you signed? 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
19: Yeah, I mean, I had a lot of talks with Rob. 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And, you know, we're just building something that, you know, can be sustainable for not just now, but the future. 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So it's actually crazy to me. But, we want to have success now and, 5 or 6, 7 years down in the future.
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2: Hour 2 on this Monday. Best and worst of the weekend. Gang's here, back in the home Man Cave. The Minister of Humor, Fritzy. Fritzy, who turned down an opportunity to have Nate Bargatze maybe write him a joke or two. He is not going to get back on that stage anytime soon.
21: He said he was too busy anyway building his amusement park.
2: We could only hope that we'll get Fritzy back on stage. Now, I'm going to be shooting Grown Ups 3 coming up in a couple of weeks. I can revisit the topic with Adam Sandler and David Spade if you would like me to.
21: I think I would like that, actually.
2: You would?
21: I think I would.
2: Okay.
21: I think I was being very stubborn and, just the whole nervousness and not being the originator of the jokes. And I think the smart play, as long as I could have the guts to go back out there eventually, is to work in something that some of the greats are writing for you.
2: What if they say no?
21: I would have hurt feelings, but I would understand that there was a one-time deal and that I didn't say yes the first time.
2: But you do know that comedians don't write all their material.
21: Yeah, I see. I watch at the end of like a special and then there's a whole list of writers.
2: Yes.
21: And a whole team that sits there together.
2: It's rare when a comedian writes his own material, all of his own material.
21: I'm coming around to that.
2: Okay. So the fact that you could get laughs, but you would have to give credit to somebody, says a lot about you.
21: Does it? Especially for the likes of Sandler, Spade, and Bargatze. Who the hell do I think I am? Just take the joke from some of the greats.
2: I say that almost every day.
21: I don't know. Bring that ego down a little bit.
2: Yes, Paul.
3: If Sandler writes for Fritzy and Fritzy bombs, he will somehow find a way to blame the material.
2: Yes. Yes, Dylan.
22: Didn't Nate Bargatze say, though, that Todd could write his material and then Nate would give him notes/edit it?
2: Yeah, even that is pretty amazing. That Nate Bargatze would take some time out to help you. And then you were kind of dismissive with the offer. Just yeah. like when Adam Sandler says, Todd, I'll help you. I'll write some stuff for you. And you go, nah, I don't think
21: that's so. Okay to say, man. I got this. I got this. I know what I'm doing here.
2: Yes, Dylan.
22: I'm kind of on Todd's side here. I think that part of what would make that special is getting laughs from his own material. So I understand him wanting to kind of do it on his own.
2: But here's the difference, that you would actually get laughs. Todd hasn't gotten laughs. Now you could get laughs. It'd be like if Ray Allen said, hey, I want to help you with your jump shot. And I go, no, I don't want to give you any credit. Now, not that I need any help from Ray Allen, but if Marvin, you know, when I said to Ray Allen, when Marvin was with me and we saw Ray Allen in Tahoe, I said, his jump shot is like Anthony Mason. And he goes, I played with Anthony Mason. Anthony Mason said, not everybody can shoot like you, Ray. So he knows exactly how Marvin shoots with no touch whatsoever. All righty, 877-3DP Show. Email address, dp@danpatrick.com. 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Stat of the day brought to you by Panini America, the official trading cards of the program. Good morning, those watching on Peacock. Thank you for allowing us into your home or office or wherever you might be. And we say good morning to our radio affiliates as well. Golf's oldest major comes to NBC and Peacock. It'll be the Open Championship. Defending champ Scottie Scheffler looks to retain the Claret Jug. That'll be live coming up Thursday, Friday, Saturday, and Sunday. One of my favorite events. Now, I think it has something to do with the timing of it, that when you have it in July, not a lot going on. But I love waking up in the morning, early morning, watching golf. And who knows, in July, in Scotland or Ireland or England, man, they could be bundled up over there. You just never know. But having played those courses, when people watch it on TV, you're like, I don't know where you hit it. Now, having four caddies, having caddies there to help you, because they basically say, you see that over it? And if you can understand, you know, their accent, then you just follow what they tell you to do. But it is a whole different way of playing golf. Now, I couldn't do a steady diet of it because the weather is attached to that as well. And I played in weather over there. I played at Ballybunion where the winds had to be 35 miles per hour. I played in snow at a course called Tralee. There was actually snow. And we were the only ones on the course. Of course we were the only ones out there. But I love that they kind of take whatever, you know, God gave us, the earth, and they just build a golf course. You know? We build a golf course. We bring in dirt and take down. They basically just said, all right, we'll put a golf course right here. Yes, Dylan.
22: I was going to ask you if you could pick either to win the U.S. Open or the Open Championship. What would you, Dan Patrick, rather have?
2: I would say the Open Championship.
22: Yeah.
2: At St. Andrews.
22: If it's elsewhere.
2: Well, I'm just saying, if you said I could win the Masters or I could win the Open at St. Andrews, or you said that I could win the U.S. Open at Pebble Beach, that could be tricky for me. I would say the Masters, because it's that green jacket. I mean, that's forever. You don't forget who wins the Masters. You might forget some people who've won the Open Championship or the U.S. Open. Yes, Dylan.
22: I did like how, I believe this was the first year, but at the American Century Championship, the winner gets a lab coat.
2: Yeah.
22: Now, too.
2: Yeah.
22: It's a nice touch.
2: Yeah. Yes, Todd.
21: I heard playing in Ballybunion is quite a feat.
2: I see. I thought that was really good. Know what you need? A writer.
21: Oh, come on, Ballybunion is quite a feat. You get bunions on your feet.
2: You like that, don't you?
21: I do like that.
2: I don't like comedians who laugh at their jokes.
21: I don't either, but in that case, when you said Ballybunion, I'm like, I got to say, that's quite a feat playing a Ballybunion. Very proud of that.
2: All righty. Dylan, what's poll question, hour two, and what did we end up with in hour one?
22: All right, some results from hour one, Dan. In the final four of the World Cup, who are you rooting for? Argentina, England, France, or Spain? Would you like to guess who's leading?
2: England.
22: You would be correct at 43%. And how interested are you in where LeBron plays basketball next? Extremely, mildly curious, or not at all? 62% say not at all.
2: Oh.
22: Yeah.
2: Oh, I'm really interested. I mean, there's a lot attached to this because this is the final season. And I bring this up because I never lose sight of it. I've followed Steph Curry's career. We've had him on when he was at Davidson. I might still be in this job when he retires. LeBron James, my career with ESPN, you know, after ESPN has been kind of close to LeBron's career because it's been 20 years since I left the mothership. So I'm watching a start to finish career with a lot of these guys. So I'm fascinated about that. Is there anything any team is going to do before they would bring in LeBron? That, I think, is the intriguing part of this because Cleveland's done something, Philadelphia's done something, Miami's done something really, really big. Now, Donovan Mitchell re-signing is not really, really big, but it's important. And then I look at Philadelphia with what they did with Jaylen Brown. And then I look at Miami with Giannis. Those are three big things. Now, Golden State didn't do anything. And I don't know if we're going to have percentage of, there's a 5% chance he goes to Golden State. I don't see Golden State happening. I'd love for it to happen. But I still think, I thought all along it was Cleveland, that he would bookend his career, he'd go back, and he would do a documentary. And he's also got to fit in. Like the team you're going to, 76ers got two young backcourt guys. You just get Jaylen Brown. Now, we've seen LeBron can fit in because he had to kind of figure this out with Luka, Austin Reeves. By the way, that answer from Austin Reeves, when I said, why did everybody overlook you? He goes, well, I'm white and unathletic. And I go, that was an honest answer. Like, I don't find him unathletic. I don't think when I say Austin Reeves, man, that's an athlete. I just say it's a basketball player. For a guy who is unathletic to score 40 points a couple times in his career, averaged 23 a game last year. I don't think you can be unathletic and do that. He knows how to play basketball. But he is 6'5", and he feels like 180 to 190 pounds. Like, there's nothing imposing about him. And then you put the headband on him, and then you're like, was he a teammate of Jackie Moon in semi-pro with Will Ferrell? By the way, I think Will Ferrell, this Friday, is going to join us. And I think Darius Rucker. Yeah, I get credit for the bookings.
21: You certainly
2: Todd.
21: Do. You yes. absolutely do.
2: Yes, Paul.
3: I think we need another phrase or word for unathletic because Austin Reeves isn't unathletic. Jalen Brunson isn't unathletic. They're not explosive. They don't play above the rim. They don't break ankles, but Jalen Brunson does. But they're not unathletic. We need another phrase. And I don't know what it is.
2: I don't know. I'd have to confer with Stephen A. Smith. He tends to be good on those labels. Yes, Marvin.
6: I'm with Paulie completely because there's video of Jalen Brunson in high school

0: accomplish something by not doing what we think is the norm. Like, you got to be able to jump. I remember growing up, you got to be able to dunk. You got to be able to dunk. Like, I was obsessed. And then I remember the first time I dunked. What didn't change me as a basketball player, but I remember, if you can dunk, now you're athletic. And then I realized that wasn't the case. Austin Reeves doesn't need to win by dunk. Ja Morant has more talent than probably anybody in the NBA. Like, true athletic, raw talent. I don't want him on my team. Luke is not explosive. Jalen Brunson knows how to play basketball. That's we all run into people like this where you go, I don't know how he does it, but he does it. When you're shooting jumpers over Wembanyama, when you're driving by people, dribbling in a confined area, athleticism comes in a variety of ways. I think we all get caught up in how fast and how high. And Jalen Brunson, front and center, he just knows how to play the game. Yeah, Dill.
1: Yeah, I mean, Cooper DeJean's a white cornerback. Like, that guy has to be a freak athlete in the first place. But yeah, like you just said, it's really just what's your definition of athleticism. Throwing a baseball 100 miles an hour is a pretty athletic feat. Like, it's not just one box.
0: Yeah, but we've seen guys who go out there and throw out the first pitch. Like, truly great athletes. And then, you know, they'll throw the ball in the dirt or to the, like, there's certain things. And then I could have somebody who could throw the ball 100 miles an hour who couldn't do the other things that these other athletes do. It's, I do that really, really well. Yeah, Dill.
1: Yeah, I mean, we saw it literally last week in Tahoe. It's like golf can be like the great equalizer from all these crazy athletes. It's not considered like, oh, golf is like an athletic feat, but it paralyzes other athletes sometimes.
0: Well, here's LeBron trying to figure out golf.
1: Yeah.
0: And I think we would acknowledge one of the greatest athletes of all time. Michael Jordan with baseball. Now, I do think if Mike had grown up playing baseball instead of basketball, that he could have been a great baseball player. There's not many Bo Jacksons where he can. And I played golf with Bo. He's a good golfer as well. But when you have football and you have baseball, okay, that's just pure athleticism right there. That's where you go, ah, he's the 1% of the 1% of the 1%. That would be him. All right, let me take a break. We'll settle on poll question for hour two. Phone calls, operator Tyler's sitting by. He'll take those calls. So World Cup resumes on Tuesday, France and Spain. England, Argentina will be on Wednesday. We'll come back after this. 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

0: Shohei Ohtani homered on the first pitch of the game, his 22nd home run, 9th leadoff home run of the season. Not enough. The Dodgers lost to Arizona. The Diamondbacks with the 3-game sweep of the Dodgers. First time that's happened in Dodger Stadium since 2017.
1: Stat of the day, stat of the day, stat of the day, stat of the day. Here comes that what? Stat of the day.
0: I watched a couple things on the way back from Tahoe. I watched Project Hail Mary, Ryan Gosling and his friend Rocky. Long movie, 2.5 hours, but I thought he did a great job. You know, it's a fun movie. I thought it was well done. I don't think the budget was, expensive. I'm going to go see Odyssey with Matt Damon. Who's that? Christopher Nolan? That dude can make a movie. Yes, Dylan.
2: What do you do on the flights ADD-wise? Because I know if you're at your house, getting through a full movie is tough. But on a plane, you're kind of stuck there.
0: I'm a little better on a plane, but I don't watch it all the way through. I would stop, and then I went, and I was watching soccer and golf, and then I'll come back. But I'll eventually, because, you know, it was a long flight. I had to connect in Dallas and then go to New York. I never understood this. Maybe somebody can help me. I don't need to mention the airlines. But when you land and there's no gate, like at what point were you surprised that the plane has landed and there's no gate for the plane to go to? I waited an hour for a gate. And I thought, as you're flying, you probably have some correspondence to say, hey, you know, we're coming in. We're an hour late, but just want to make sure we have a gate. Like, you know, 30 minutes out, something like that. It's like you land and then they go, we've been informed that there's a plane at our gate and we're looking for a gate. And I think what you're looking for is people to actually work the gate, because it was late at night and there probably weren't enough people working. But we sat there. Now, we sat there and there was no update. Now, this coming off a situation that I had in Tahoe where I waited 2 hours for an update on the WNBA commissioner to join us. So I'm already a little sensitive about, can I get an update here? Like, just tell us, you know, families with kids and you know, the pilot's like, I'll let you know as soon as I find out. And then 20 minutes go by. Like, all you have to do is say, I don't have an update yet, still working on it. Okay. So it was an hour. And then that's where, you know, usually the flight attendants are there to say, hey, thank you. But they know, let's not have any small talk here. When you get off the plane, no, don't say, hey, have a great night. Hope you enjoyed your flight. Yes, Dylan.
2: I imagine sort of like a restaurant reservation when you're like, we're going to be running a little behind. And then, except in this instance, they are like, well, we gave your table away.
0: Yeah. Yes, Todd.
3: Did they come around with the basket one more time? Pretzel, no. Cookie, or a stroopwafel? You got to do that. Did they wait an hour?
0: Wait, what is it?
3: Pretzel, cookie, or stroopwafel? Pretzel, cookie, stroopwafel? Something to drink? Rubbish? Coffee, water, something to drink? The things that they have to repeat 5,000 times.
0: Don't you do this every time we go on the road?
3: Yes.
0: Okay.
3: It's the same. It's very, I don't know how they can do that. I don't know how the flight attendants do that. That's just, you become like psychotic after a while. And they do that day after day, repeating the same thing up and down the little narrow row. I don't know.
0: I did give particular attention to a flight attendant who was doing the belt buckle thing. Like, I acted as if I had never heard it before. Like, I'm focused on this flight attendant, and I'm just fascinated. And she's doing the breathe, you know, the oxygen, man. I'll be like, okay. If I had a pen and pad, I would have taken, like, wait, excuse me, Cheryl, could you... slow down a little bit. Now, what were you saying when you bring the seatbelt over?
3: Pull on the other side. You flip the thing and you pull the other side.
0: And then a mask comes down. Can you do that one more time, please? Yes, Marvin.
4: Going back to Fritzy. So I watched him flirt. I was right behind him.
5: Whoa.
4: I was right behind him on the plane back to Connecticut. And I think she was from Mississippi. She went to Ole Miss. I'm listening to the entire conversation. And the beauty was, there was turbulence, and so the seatbelt, like, Fritzy was impervious. He didn't know any, what turbulence. This is the smoothest flight ever. I'm talking to this. She had a nice little southern accent, cute girl, and I was like, boy, Fritzy will stand here for the next 4 hours.
0: Are you narking out Fritzy?
4: Very much so.
0: Okay.
3: I fight with guys, too. Girls, guys, it doesn't matter to
0: you
3: me.
0: You do
3: I
0: not
3: do, actually.
0: Stop.
3: I talk much more to girls.
0: Todd.
3: But like, I feel like I'm a flirt with all human beings.
0: No, you are not. That's a blatant lie.
3: I did Raw Dog another fight where I just stared at that. I went to the map and I just went on the plane and slowly go across the country.
0: I don't know if you use that expression.
3: Not inappropriate?
0: Yeah.
3: Is it really?
0: Yes.
3: Are we going to get rated? No, I didn't. Is that an FCC? I thought that's like a general term people took. I thought
0: no,
3: we used that before.
0: No. You know what?
3: Being honest. I didn't know.
0: I'm going to be honest. When we go to commercial break, I'll explain.
3: Am I in trouble now for that?
0: All right. Let's not dwell on it.
3: Okay.
0: All right.
3: I just watched the airplane go across the map.
0: I know.
3: I just said that.
0: Your flight tracker. Yes. I know.
3: Todd, I watched other people watching movies
0: Todd,
3: from my left and right.
0: Todd is such a voyeur. He will watch somebody else watch something. It's so weird.
3: I saw half of that Prada 2 movie, the person in front of me and one to the left. And that's how I watched half that
0: movie. But if you plug in your headphones, you can watch somebody else watch it, and you can actually listen.
3: I didn't want to get that involved. And I had an ear infection, but I guess I could have put the ear in the other ear.
0: Old ear infection.
3: There was a movie with this good-looking guy I don't know what I was watching, but I guess he was hired. He hired himself to kill members of a family. I don't know what this movie was. Handsome guy, and one by one, he's going around killing people with the same last name, and he's checking them off, and they ended up in prison, and then he got out of jail.
0: Yes, Dylan.
2: That's that new Glenn Powell movie, but I'd like to point out that is...
0: Yeah, I saw that.
2: Incredibly impressive that Todd gave an entire synopsis of the movie, watching it in silence on someone else's
3: that's
2: screen.
3: Fair. That's exactly what I did.
0: I'm being told that the budget for Hail Mary was $200 million. Okay. That's a lot. Spider-Man movie, $275 million. But I liked Project Hail Mary. I thought it was good. I also watched the series Sugar with Colin Farrell. I don't know if I liked it. I think there's 8 episodes, and I watched it, but I don't know if I liked it. But I like him. I thought he was really good in the role. I just wasn't quite sure. Yes, Marvin.
4: You know what? I took up your offer on one of your recommendations. You and Paulie, I think, the studio with Seth Rogen.
0: Oh, yeah.
4: So good. I watched maybe about 7 episodes on both flights coming back to Connecticut.
0: Okay, did anybody take me up on my offer to watch that movie, Don't Tell Larry? No, nobody did. We'd have something in common. It would make great radio, probably. I don't know if I like the movie, but I watched the whole thing, start to finish. And I didn't know anybody in the movie. But there were some really funny... It got dark at the very end, but it was Don't Tell Larry. Yes, Dylan.
2: You're going to say you didn't know anyone in the movie, Dan? Ed Begley Jr.
0: Oh, that's right.
2: Come on.
0: But he dies.
3: Oh, why would you do that?
2: I was going to take you up on the recommendation.
5: Yes. Don't tell Larry. Don't tell us.
0: Yeah. That's right. Ed Begley, he dies early. Yeah. Sorry. Spoiler alert.
3: Oh, my gosh.
0: David in Ohio. Hi, David. What do you have for me today?
6: Hey, what's up, Dan? Got a best and worst of the weekend. Best, was watching Buddha peel out in that jet ski on Lake Tahoe. That was so awesome. And worst of the weekend was rewatching the show on Peacock and seeing WNBA Commissioner Kathy Engelbert chunk it in the bunker, originally after telling the show that she'd come on only for the PR staff to shut it down. That's just a chef's kiss of bad optics there. So, thank you.
0: All right, David. Yes, thank you. I don't have anything else to say about the situation. What I told you when we were in Tahoe is what happened. And that's what I told the WNBA. If anybody has a problem, just go back and look at the show. I could have said more. I actually said less. But once again, we tried, it didn't happen, and it's unfortunate, but you know, I don't want anybody to be blamed. But they could have rectified it, you know? But they didn't. And it's unfortunate. So maybe, as I was told by somebody outside the WNBA, maybe that she's waiting for the All-Star break. And maybe she'll have a press conference there. I know she'll have a press conference. I just don't know if she'll answer the questions. And I think this is what you do as a commissioner. You answer. When Adam Silver comes on and I lead with tanking and flopping, and he answers the questions, and he'll come back on next year. Rob Manfred, if I ask him about automated balls and strikes, or is the baseball juiced, or Pete Rose in the Hall of Fame, they come on because that's what commissioners do. You got to answer questions, and that's all I was hoping for. But she might be in the category with Roger Goodell, maybe for a different reason, that she doesn't come on the show. And I said this as well. You don't owe me anything. But if you tell me something, then you owe me something. If you tell me and I tell my audience, now you owe me that respect. And we didn't get that respect. And that bothered me. You don't want to come on? Fine. But when we ask you and you say yes, and then all of a sudden it's the PR department telling you not to come on, you're the commissioner. Let's see. Rhonda in Texas. Hi, Rhonda. Welcome back. What do you have for me today?
7: Thank you so much, Dan Patrick. And just want to say thank you to you and the Danettes and each and every individual on your crew that had a part in the amazing Lake Tahoe show.
0: No, thank you.
7: It was absolutely fantastic. We just watched it and realized we would have missed so much without your show. We sincerely appreciate it. And I was just wondering if you might just share a few of your favorite highlights from the Lake Tahoe experience. Thank you, Dan.
0: All righty. Thank you, Rhonda. There are too many of them. You know, that I just want to entertain you. And I hope that I get somebody, and then through me, we can, you know, keep you in your car, that you're watching or you're listening. And like Mike McDonald really surprised me. I didn't know much about him. I've seen him interview, but a lot of it's coach speak. He got on and he was fun. And of course, he gave us the little nugget of, you know, that he had somebody with a conflict of interest helping him prepare for the Patriots. And once again, he did tell me who it was, and it's not Tom Brady. Okay? I want to continue to say that because felt like a lot of people, certainly in the Boston area, thought that Tom Brady was maybe that unnamed source. And I think part of that was when Tom said he didn't have a dog in the fight at the Super Bowl. I think that's where you kind of put one and one or two and two together, and next thing you know, it's like, Tom, I can't believe he's doing that to us. But it wasn't Tom Brady. Nate Bargatze, I didn't realize this. He has been a fan of the show since we started 20 years ago. He said he used to tape the show. Now, this is before he became anybody. But he said, I would watch it, and he knew all about it. And I didn't know that until last year when we met him in Tahoe, and he was telling me everything about the show. And to see him, and he's a really big deal, and taking time out, coming over, overly friendly. Brian Baumgartner, Kevin from The Office, has always been a friend. I mean, there's so many of those people, but when I have them on the show, I want them to tell you something that you haven't heard. And I'm not looking, I don't do gotcha. Like a lot of times you'll get information because the person is comfortable in a conversation. If we sit down and I'm going to interrogate you, chances are I'm not going to get the same thing as, you know, when it's an actual conversation. Because when you talk, I don't like interviewing. I like talking. And when you have them in that environment, if Charles Barkley comes by, whoever it might be, you just want them to talk. Tell me something. And when you have the Super Bowl winning coach say, I said, who would surprise me who reached out to help you with the Super Bowl? He said, well, there's, you know, one person conflict of interest. I was like, uh-oh. And I immediately said, Bill Belichick. And he goes, no, but I've had a beer with him. And he's not going to tell, but he said, you can guess. And then all of a sudden, you know, I didn't answer it correctly. I don't know if he would have, you know, said that. And then we got done, and I said, hey, thanks. And he said, hey, you want me to come on during our bye week? I'd love to. You know, I'm a fan, and I'm like, okay. And then I said, who was the person with the conflict of interest? And then he told me. And I go, okay. And then that was it. And then all of a sudden, Paulie goes, the Mike McDonald interview is blowing up. Like, we had Kevin Frazier ripping Alexi Lawless. That blew up. And then you throw in the interview that I didn't do that blew up with the WNBA commissioner. Like, these are slow times in our business. We had more social media coverage than probably in the history of the show over a span of 3 days. Remarkable. Yeah, Paulie.
8: I think our Twitter post, but with your 4 minutes on the WNBA situation, has 11 million views, which is probably double anything we've ever posted. It's weird.
0: And there was no gotcha that was going to happen. I'm a WNBA fan, but because I'm a fan, I want answers. And all we did is explain what happened. That is the God's honest truth. There was, you know, no hyperbole whatsoever in there. In fact, I toned it down. But it was just, you know, one of those situations where, and I have my crew and they're on overtime and we're all waiting and waiting and waiting and never got an update. And I feel bad for Todd because Todd, I said, Todd, what are we doing? He goes, I haven't heard, can't get an update. And then I said, okay, we're going to wait and now I'm going to get to this time and then that's it. Then we're going to pull this. And then she said, you know, WNBA PR said, no, she's over there hitting golf balls 100 feet away from our set out of a bunker practicing. And I was just hoping that she'd walk over and say, hey, I'll make it up to you, or I'm sorry, whatever. Never heard from anybody. You're 100 feet away. She actually hit two shots into our set. So that's what happened. There's nothing else I can add to it, and nothing has changed at all. So, what a wild week. I kept, you know, when you think about it, we're out there to just have fun. It's such a beautiful setting. American Century, they put on a great tournament. I'm going to go back next year. We're going back next year. Yeah, Paul.
8: With all those trees and all the hot takes, we got to be careful.
0: Yeah. And you know what? We'll ask for the commissioner. We'll ask for Mike McDonald as well. We'll ask for the same people that we had on a year later. Yes, Todd.
3: And we could have odds on who's going to say that they'll come on and then ultimately they don't come on. We can make a list of the whole field and see what we come up with.
0: No, because for the most part, I think last year the only person who I know said no was Mike Vrabel. But I'm fine with that. Like, just tell me if you say no, I don't want to. Like, Tony Romo didn't come on, and we asked for him. And look, I made fun of Tony Romo when he was playing. But I still ask. I'll apologize. I have no problem with that. But there's certain people, like Steph Curry said no. But he was very polite. He just said, I'm just here to relax. I respect that. I'm okay with Larry David. By the way, Larry David is Larry David. Every day is a Curb Your Enthusiasm episode. It is. You're around him, and I keep waiting to see Jeff Garlin or, you know, some of the other people, a camera crew there with Larry. Because he always looks, people were going, Larry, we love you. You don't even know me. I'm going, and maybe he just bought into that's who he is. I think he's 78 years old, maybe 79. Now, he's looked 78 or 79 for 20 years. But, I mean, if there is a dark cloud that follows him, like he is Charlie Brown And every day, Lucy pulls that football away from him. Oh, my God. Even when I saw him at the pairings party, and I go, hey. And he goes, eh. And I go, are you playing? He goes, eh. I go, okay. And I said, are you going to stay the whole weekend? Eh. And then he walked away. Yes, Todd.
3: I went over to introduce myself. He was by the driving range getting ready to get into a golf cart. And I don't know what I was expecting in return, but I just said who I was and my affiliation. And he said, okay, that's nice. And then he went into the car and drove away. And again, I don't know what I was expecting him to say. I just said, Todd Fritz with the Dan Patrick.
0: Yeah,
3: I just wanted to say hi.
0: But I told you not to do that.
3: Okay, that's nice. I got to go.
0: I know. But that's why I said, let NBC's PR do it. You went over there for you.
3: Yeah, I didn't actually invite him on the show. I just wanted to say I shook Larry David. Nothing to do with booking him as a guest.
0: I said, Todd, if you go over there, it won't end well. Well, you know, I love him. I said, okay. But it's not going to end well. And it didn't.
3: Okay, that's nice.
0: All right. Let's take a break. Back after this.
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19: A peacock is specifically the male. The peahen is the female. They are not native to the United States, although they thrive in coastal, warmish areas.
18: So when you see that thing fully displayed, when that peacock wants to have a little good time with a peahen, that thing may go 5 to 7 feet in every direction.
19: That's the whole point of those feathers. Again, the peacocks will use it to try to ward off or intimidate trespassers in their territory, but for the most part, the whole thing is to impress the peahens.
18: And they will shake those feathers, and the shaking isn't just like, hey, look how pretty. Mm-hmm. Science has discovered semi-recently those vibrations are in lockstep with the peafowl's head feathers that they used to think were just for show, but mm-hmm. now they realize they vibrate at the same intensity and that they can actually, you know, sort of feel when those tail feathers are vibrating in their direction through their head feathers.
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1: I do.
0: Did you check through the spelling on this? Because the official trading cards of the Dan Prick Show, so...
2: not the name.
0: It's not. That's not the official name, but it says the official trading cards of the Dan Prick Show. Yes, yes, Paulie?
2: Yeah, that's incorrect. I just checked our website. Dan Patrick Show still.
0: Yes, but you got me as Dan Prick. Are you sending a subliminal message?
1: Oh, man. Kind of a fritzy moment I'm having right here.
0: Yes, Dylan.
3: I feel like that's just the abbreviation is Dan P. Rick.
0: Well, I don't think there's a period after the P. Yes, Todd.
4: Over the years, we haven't seen eye to eye at times, but I would never take it to that level. That's kind of a strong word. I'd find something in the middle.
0: Trip in Vegas. Hi, Trip. What's on your mind?
5: Hey, good morning, Dan. Always good to speak with you. I got two bests and a couple of comments. The two bests would be y'all set in Tahoe. What a phenomenal job your team did. And then the overall fun that foreign visitors are having at all the events they're attending in the U.S. That's just good to see that. And then evidently you booked Fritzy. You paid for his flight because he got a direct flight correctly. No way. You had to buy that. He could have been in Florida. And then finally, I think the I thought about the WNBA commissioner. I think she doesn't want to take get a clap for getting charter flights, but I don't think she wants you to ask her. Does she feel single-handedly responsible for a bankrupting Spirit? So you'll have a good day.
0: Well, thank you, Trip. I'm just asking the obvious questions. That's all that was going to be. Once again, I said all I can say, and we move on. We move on with it. Terrence in Texas. Hi, Terrence. What do you have for me?
6: Hey, Dan. Thanks for taking my call. Shout out to Tyler. Doing a great job again today. Got a worst and two best. My worst is the McGregor fight. The worst part about it is I think there's another fight left on his contract, and yeah, be real interesting to see how that plays out at the end of that. My two best, Wimby signing a five-year, $252 million contract, but the best part is he left $51 million on the table to keep the core together, seeing what San Antonio can put together and keep that core going. And staying with the Spurs, Luke Kornet leaving a hilarious voicemail for LeBron James, giving us all hope that, guys, if you are going to go after that certain lady, if Luke Kornet can call LeBron James and leave that voicemail, you can send that text message. You can leave that voicemail. You guys have a good day.
0: Thank you, Terrence. Yeah, we'll talk a little bit more about Wemby. He signed a five-year extension worth $252 million. And according to Shams, Wemby decided on the 25% rookie scale minimum instead of the 30% supermax, and the overall contract would be valued at $303 instead of $252. And this started with Jalen Brunson a couple of years ago. You can go back to Tim Duncan took less. Now, he almost went to Orlando, which people forget with Tim Duncan. I think he would have been paired up with Grant Hill. That was one of those where you go, what? Yes, Marvin.
1: Yeah, I remember Tim Duncan was putting pressure on the Spurs for them to build a new arena. I remember at that time, and he was really close because it's crazy looking back on it. Orlando, Tracy McGrady, Grant Hill, and almost Tim Duncan. I think it was all the same summer. Yeah. I believe they're all free agents.
0: Yeah. But Wemby decided that he'll take $50 million less. But Brunson did this. That was $100 million. I know Tom Brady got credit. Tom didn't take less. He just didn't take everything up front. It's like Ohtani, like of all the contracts in the history of sports, you want to talk about somebody, a team-friendly deal. Now, it's not, you know, team-friendly, you know, 20 years from now. But right now, incredible. Yes, Dylan.
3: Yeah, Ohtani's going to be like Bobby Bonilla, except it's $70 million instead of $1 million each year.
0: Every year. Yeah, every year. Bobby Bonilla Day. Still celebrating. All right. More on Victor Wembanyama taking less money to stay in San Antonio. More phone calls as well on this Monday. Best and worst of the weekend. We're back after this.
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16: Hey, you know the world's kind of in a real scary place right now with the horrible stories we hear about every week? I'm Robert Evans. I'm a journalist, and I cover the international fascist movement. And in 2019, July of that year, I decided to do something a little bit different. Instead of covering horror, I wanted to go look for hope. And I found it in a place you might find kind of unlikely, northeastern Syria. The region I visited is known as Rojava, and when the Western media covers it, they mostly just refer to these people as the Kurds. Since 2013, a loose alliance of revolutionaries over there have been fighting to not just drive back ISIS, but to establish something of a utopia, an egalitarian, feminist, eco-conscious community in a place that previously had known mostly war and terror. In the Women's War, I'll take you to this place, and I'll introduce you to the revolutionaries fighting to build it. Brave women who battle for equality with an AK-47, with a spade, and with a pen. Follow me as I travel to a land of war and hope, a place trapped on the edge of utopia and oblivion. I'm Robert Evans. 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
12: 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And now the Dodger Daily with David Vassay.
17: The Dodgers are very happy that the All-Star break came when it has after being swept in a three-game series by the Arizona Diamondbacks. The Dodgers become the last team in baseball this year to be swept in a three-game series, and the Dodgers have lost three in a row for the first time in 2 months. A big reason why was their defense. Only 24 errors in their first 92 games. But on this homestand, they finished with 9 errors in the last 5 games, including 3 from Max Muncy.
18: Just a slump, you know. 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
0: Austin Reeves of the Lakers. 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
0: Final hour in this Monday, best and worst of the weekend. Phone calls. Operator Tyler sitting by. He'll take your calls, 877-3DP-SHOW. Stat of the day is always brought to you by Panini America, the official trading cards of the program. This Sunday night, it's the Dodgers and the Yankees. MLB season heating up in the Bronx. Sunday night, baseball, live on NBC and Peacock. You can also see this program on Peacock as well. Starting lineup, Fritzy, Dylan, Marv, Paulie, yours truly, and of course the backroom guys. France, Spain tomorrow, England, Argentina Wednesday. The winner of France and Spain will be the favorite to win the World Cup. Those are the odds. It's France, then Spain. England and Argentina, that will be Wednesday. And both of the matches start at 3 Eastern, in case you're wondering that why isn't either one of these matches in primetime. Well, they're not trying to placate the United States audience, even though we're hosting this. They want to make sure that countries around the world, certainly, European countries are able to watch this in prime time. Poll question, Dylan, from the first 2 hours, and we're going to go with something new in hour 3.
3: Yeah, Dan. In the final 4 of the World Cup, who are you rooting for? England is winning that one at 42%, which is surprising given the kind of universal love for Messi, I think.
0: Who's in last?
3: Spain, 13%.
0: Oh, okay. I thought France might be in last.
3: They have 17.
0: Yeah. I love France. Like, I know what I'm getting when I go there. It's not like where I go, you know, hey, somebody was rude. Okay. I mean, it's fine. You know, not every place can be Ireland. You know, in France, it's almost like they go, yeah, that's who we are. Like, we're not going to put earrings on a pig. We're just, that's who we are. They're not trying to fix it. That's how beautiful France is. South of France, I mean, I love going there. I do. I'm fascinated by it. And I just accept, when I was trying to speak French at a restaurant, and I was chopping it up, and I was trying, and then the waiter in English says, nice try.
2: In English?
0: Yes. Yes. He goes, nice try. I said, okay, all right, I tried. I'll just point to things on the menu now. Yes, Dylan.
3: All right, so I think we've done this before, but if we go, which country are you rooting for based on their food of the Final Four? Which Argentina, England, France, or Spain?
0: I might do Spain, Argentina, France, England.
3: We know England is probably coming in last
0: there. Yes, yes. But they gave us Gordon Ramsay. Why didn't Gordon Ramsay spend more time in England to improve their food over there? Instead of coming over here and yelling at us. Yes, Paul.
2: I think I'm an anomaly. I like British food quite a bit.
0: Bangers in my...
2: Yes.
0: Shepherd's pie.
2: I love that stuff.
0: But I like shepherd's pie.
2: Yes.
0: I'm fine with that. But there's a lot more food than just that.
2: I wish Germany and Italy were still in the World Cup.
0: Yes, yes. Well, Italy, you'd have to take Italy out.
2: Right.
0: Yes. Yeah, Dylan.
3: Yeah, I mean, no one's ever been like, I'm going to culinary school and to learn the fine dining skills in England. I mean, that has actually changed a bit, but I think if you look at France and Spain, those are two top dogs in the world.
0: And I don't know how, I'm sure it's improved greatly, but 39 years ago when I went on my honeymoon and we went to England and Scotland, there was a big difference between those two. I remember that I didn't think the food was that good that I went to Pizza Hut and McDonald's when I was in London. Because we tried restaurant. My wife thought, you know, you're being a little too tough expecting great food. And so I just said, we're going to Pizza Hut and McDonald's. We went to Scotland and there were great restaurants. Yes, Dylan.
3: So we might have a potential stolen valor situation. I believe Gordon Ramsay was actually born in Scotland. So he's not English British.
0: Okay. Man, he feels.
3: Yeah.
0: Maybe it's just the UK. How's that?
3: That works.
0: Okay. UK. Yes, Pauline.
2: There's a popular website called Taste Atlas where people around the world can vote for best cuisines of the world. There's 100 different countries listed.
0: Okay.
2: Number one, kind of obvious.
0: Italy.
2: Italy is correct. Two and three are Greek and Peruvian cuisine. Where is England on the top 100 of the world?
0: 78th.
2: No, 48th in the world.
0: Okay. All right.
2: They're behind Lithuania, Syria, and Algeria.
0: Where are we?
2: Checking.
0: Okay. We got to be top 10. Here's an answer from Wikipedia. Wait. No, you said Surrey.
2: Did I? Syrian,
0: Syria.
2: And it went off Marvin's wristwatch. It's unintentional.
0: Yes, Dylan.
3: This might be a hot take, but give me French food over Italian all day long.
0: Wow. A little too saucy.
3: I love the sauce.
0: It's too creamy. I mean, I like French food, but like after a while, in the words of Larry David, yes, Paul.
2: USA is 77th out of 100 on the taste.
0: 77?
2: Yeah.
0: Have they not been to Chili's?
2: Right. Applebee's?
0: Yes. You know, I was just wondering this. If they ever did a biopic on Jim Boeheim, Larry David. Yes, Dylan.
3: I think an animated one would be better where he's just doing the voiceover because looks-wise it'd be a little...
0: And they're kind of... Larry's not as tall, imposing as Jim Boeheim. Yes, Paulie.
2: Yeah, USA 77.
0: Yeah, all right. I thought we'd be a little bit higher than that. The baseball draft happened. Paulie goes, hey... The White Sox just got a guy who sounds like he's from the south side of Chicago. Rock Cholowski?
2: Yeah.
0: Didn't the commissioner screw up his name?
2: Did he?
0: I think he might have.
2: If you name your kid Rock, that's a great sign.
0: Yeah, but it's R-O-C-H. R-O-C-H in the USA. Todd, it's R-O-C-K in the USA.
4: Rockin' in the USA.
2: It's Daniel Rock Cholowski, and he goes by Rock.
0: Cholowski. Out of UCLA, right? I think. Is he a shortstop? Yes, Paulie.
2: But every third guy on the south side of Chicago is named Rock Cholowski. That's perfect.
0: Rock Cholowski. Okay. See, once again, we can't get excited about the baseball draft because it doesn't translate like it does in football and basketball. Where A.J. DeBanza, imagine if he disappeared for 3 years in the G League. That's what happens in baseball. Why isn't anybody ready to play Major League Baseball after they played college baseball? But college basketball, you're ready to play in the NBA. Like Paul Skeens is an anomaly. Bob Horner, I think, was another guy. Dave Winfield. These guys who didn't spend much time, if any time, in the minor leagues. Yes, Marvin.
1: I remember Bryce Harper got up pretty quick also.
0: Yeah. But why is that, that baseball, you can't make that quick transition there? I don't know. That's surprising. I saw where the Seattle Seahawks sold for, what, $9.6 billion? Somebody's got to explain this to me. I'm guessing you get the stadium with $9.6 billion. The Commanders, 3 years ago, were sold for just over $6 billion. So almost $3.6 billion less than Seattle. The Broncos in 2022 sold for $4.6 billion. The Panthers sold in 2018 for $2.2 billion, almost $2.3. The Bills in 2014 sold for $1.4 billion. Now, they're building a new stadium, but I'm assuming that all of these sales went through and you get the stadium, because that's where you're going to make some real money. Yeah, Paulie.
2: These values for these franchises have gone up dramatically in the past 10 years, always going up. Is it bloated, or is this going to continue for the next 25 years? Because it can't rise that fast from the Broncos to the Seahawks, can it? I mean, it did, technically.
0: We should have a sports investment person on. I need somebody smart who could help me understand that. Is Seattle, I know they're coming off the Super Bowl, but is that a good investment for $9.6 billion? The Commanders, $6 billion. Broncos, like I get it with the fan base. Broncos, Commanders, Seattle. Like Carolina, okay. The Bills, great fan base. But $1.4 billion, and that was 12 years ago. Yeah, Paulie.
2: Here's a question for the room.
0: Okay.
2: Does the new Seahawks owner give himself a Super Bowl ring? He wasn't present for it.
0: I would say yes, because you're spending $9.6 billion. I would say, yeah. Now, are they responsible? No, because the rings were already made.

0: I'm looking at Forbes, and none of these valuations matched what the teams had sold for. So it's like the cachet is the extra value because there's only a few teams available. It's like being knighted in America.
1: Yeah. Well, this is where, you know, we said this before on the show. There's a lot of billionaires, but there's a finite amount of billionaires who own teams. It's like Mark Cuban, aside from Shark Tank, disappeared. When he was the Mavs owner, omnipresent, and a lot of people think he's still involved with that team. That's why when you're a billionaire and you own a team, people listen to you. If you're a billionaire and you created some product, you're like, oh, that's great. But when you're running my team or you own my team, now all of a sudden your words mean a whole lot more. And that's what happens. You become irrelevant. Like once you sell or kick to the curb, nobody cares. But when you got a team, all right. They all have money. Now you get fame. You can be rich, but then you can be famous. And there's a difference. Gibbs in Virginia Beach. Hi, Gibbs. Good to have you back.
2: Hey, Dan. Good to talk to you again, sir. Couple of things. I only had a few things, but being on hold so long, I wanted to tell Fritzy, I got a chance to fly first class with a girl I used to date long time ago, but told the flight attendant up front that I knew exactly what was going on with the announcements up front. I gave her my whole spiel. She said, oh, you're pretty good at that. Why don't you get on? I gave her the whole spiel. The whole cabin heard it. I don't know if that was FAA certified, but the flight landed safely, so we got through that. But I wanted to give a quick shout out to Chris in Syracuse. I know, you know, Gus in LA, Buddha in San Francisco, James in Virginia is a good friend now, but Chris in Syracuse is exactly what a caller should be. So shout out to him. Good to have him back in heavy rotation.
1: All right. Thank you, Gibbs. Yeah. Chris in Syracuse, been a long time fan of the show. Always great to hear from him. Aaron in Fort Wayne. Hi, Aaron. What do you have for me?
3: Hey, Dan, thanks for taking my call. I just wanted to point out, by the WNBA commissioner not coming onto the show, and the PR department must be more in charge, I think you kind of got your answer. I mean, until the dynamic changes where the commissioner, you know, can pull the cards and say, hey, I'm going to do this anyway, I think it's nothing's going to, you're just going to continue to be stonewalled by this league and not get answers.
1: Yeah, I'm trying to be optimistic about it. I was trying to be optimistic about it, but you're the commissioner. You can confer with your PR department. In fact, you should. But maybe that was the conference call that she was on that, you know, we didn't hear from her for almost 2 hours. Even then, we didn't hear from her. We heard from somebody else who said the PR department with the WNBA is the one who decided, preferred she didn't do it. I think if you go to Tahoe and you know there's going to be media members, do you confer with the WNBA PR department before you get there? Like, hey, overall, what is our stance? What are we going to do? I don't think we should be doing interviews right now. Let's wait until the All-Star break. Okay, fine. If you give me the logic, you give me your strategy. But nobody told us anything. When Fritzy saw her at the pairings party, she said yes and seemed, you know, amenable to coming on. Didn't say, hey, certain things I can't talk about. So that's all. And as we said to the WNBA, just listen to what I said last week. You know, I stand by everything that I said. I was not doing a hit piece on her, nothing. I just thought that we want to grow with the league. We do. But we also want to know, where is the league going? And who is the voice for the league? I think that's essential. Like Adam Silver's there. Roger Goodell is there. Rob Manfred is there. You got to answer tough questions sometimes. But that's where you get respect. We'll take a break. Back after this.

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0: It's a question I've asked athletes and coaches before. Tougher to get there or tougher to stay? And I maintain it's tougher to stay because, you know, getting to the top is fueled by ambition. Staying there requires a different mindset. When you're a multimillionaire, convincing yourself every single morning, you got to get up, you got to get ready, and now you take on the challenge again. And this is what Conor McGregor, I think, was facing. You know, great story, out of nowhere, got to the top, got his money, and hadn't really done anything since 2021. He's 37, and the early loss to Max Holloway, and the knee injury. Physically, you might still think he can compete, but mentally, that's where the challenge really begins. And he talked about when he found out that he wasn't able to continue in the fight, he said, quote, "My head gasket is gone, destroyed. I had no injury or injuries going into the fight. I was throwing kicks, planted, jumping all throughout camp as well as backstage before the fight. This came out of nowhere. I'm beyond dark here. I can only describe it as hell." That's Conor McGregor. This happens. Dan Marino went back to pass and blew out his Achilles. Kevin Durant, just running up the floor, blew out his Achilles. Aaron Rodgers carrying the American flag out, playing a couple of plays, didn't even get hit, blew out his Achilles. It happens. Conor McGregor at 37 in that sport, that's old. And you can say, well, that's a fluke injury. At 27, probably doesn't happen. 37, kind of been inactive. And also, maybe your mindset was there. I don't know. Fighters talk about this. Like you're literally, you are fighting to get there. And then you get there. Now the work begins. Because you can get caught up in everything that goes along with being the champ, being a multimillionaire. Now the work begins for the Seattle Seahawks. Let's see what you do this year. The New York Knicks, you got there. Now all eyes are on you of, okay, can you do it again? Because I think you can look at what happened in the postseason and forget about what happened in the regular season with this team. Because they were just a little better than an average team in the regular season. Something clicked. Now you're going to lose some players. You're going to have people who want new contracts. I mean, there's a lot that goes along with this. That's the team part of this. But when you have an individual, it's you. It's on you. Now, you can have handlers, you can have agents, sparring partners, you can have all of that. Eventually, it's you. How badly do you want this? And Conor McGregor at that age, going to be a good paycheck, but that's just a different fighter. And you're watching and you're going, wait a minute, what just happened here? And you're trying to do those kicks right away. And then all of a sudden, you're 37. You get hyped up. You're in the moment. And are you thinking strategically? Are you thinking smart? Are you thinking, you know, let's pace myself here a little bit? I mean, he's jumping around like Tinkerbell. I'm going, what are you doing? Wow. Okay. It almost looked like, well, like that's impressive, but you didn't hit me. Like Max Holloway is probably going, all right, you don't get style points here. And then he fell down. And then he got back. And I'm thinking, wait a minute. Is the surface slick? Like, what happened? And he's looking at the ref. And then I think he realizes, anybody who's ever blown out their knee, like it'll happen. And you know it. And you're like, uh-oh, I'm in trouble. And that happened to me one time. I was running in Central Park. And I remember, and I wasn't running fast. I'm just jogging, and I'm jogging with somebody else, and I go, I think I just tore a ligament. And they go, get out of here. I go, no, I got to get to the emergency room. And they're like, are you serious? I go, yeah, I got to. I just, trust me, I need surgery. So my friend who came in from out of town, he goes, look, you can't do that to me, you know? And so I waited until the next morning, and my knee's blown up. So we're walking around New York, going to a restaurant, and I go, I'm telling you, I need surgery. And he goes, all right, well, go in the morning. Go in the morning. And they're like, you need surgery. And my friend Andy goes, I'll be damned. You knew what you were talking about. Yes, I do. It's my knee. Yeah, Paulie.
1: You didn't go to the doctor, shoot me up. I got a pub crawl to go on, did you?
0: I would have. I would have at that moment. Here is something to keep an eye on. University of Michigan has had all kinds of problems in their sports department. And their athletic director, Ward Manuel, might be on the way out. Board of Trustees meet Thursday, and the report will be released. From what I'm told, negotiations are ongoing for their athletic director's exit. Here's something more from my source. University of Michigan has spent over $11 million in the past 7 months to conduct a thorough investigation and review of its athletic department. My source goes, that spells trouble. Look for major developments Thursday of this week. They got a clean house. They got to clean house there. Yeah, Paulie.
1: From the big house to the clean house. Someone's going to use that.
0: Okay, that's fine. Julio in Tucson. Hi, Julio.
2: Hey, DB.
0: Hey.
2: First time, long time. 5'6". None of your business. Worst of the week, the consensus worst was the Conor McGregor fight.
0: Conor McGregor.
2: The best of the weekend was the Conor McGregor fight. It wasn't a pay-per-view. Nobody paid an extra $100 to watch that.
0: That is true. That is true. Can you imagine if you spent that money? And you're like, wait a minute. Yes, Dylan.
3: Oh, but think of all the people who spent that money in person to be there as well.
0: Yeah, that's true. But you could party after that, though.
3: Right? True.
0: Yeah. Ryan in Detroit. Hi, Ryan. What's on your mind today?
4: Hey, Dan. Great shows last week at Tahoe. I think my personal favorite was Nate Bargatze. He's just a real interesting guy, and I think he comes across as a fan of the show, and gave you some good answers of just kind of about how he handles things and how he treats other people. But my main miss that I'm calling about today from last week is you had Mike McDonald on.
0: Mike McDaniel. Coach. Mike McDonald? Okay.
4: Mike McDonald. Okay. And I think we could have had Fritzy do a song of Michael McDonald.
0: Oh, no, I did bring it up to him, and he said, yeah, old McDonald or Michael McDonald, the Doobie Brothers. But I don't think you're a Doobie Brothers fan, Todd.
5: I like that. He came from somewhere back in long ago. What a Fool Believes, a great song.
0: Yeah. By the way, I want to put this in context one more time. I played it earlier in the show. There's a lot of people who still believe that Mike McDonald is talking about Tom Brady as somebody who may have helped him prepare for the Patriots in the Super Bowl. Here's my question. Here's his answer, and then I'll follow up. Who did you seek advice from going into the Super Bowl that might surprise me?
6: Well, I wouldn't have surprised. I called John Harbaugh and I talked. He was great. Probably can't mention one guy that really helped us out that had some conflict of interest.
0: can we guess?
6: Sure. I don't know if I'm going to tell you, but go ahead.
0: Bill Belichick.
6: I'm not that cool.
0: Oh, yeah.
6: No.
0: He wouldn't. No. You wouldn't have a phone call.
6: I've had a beer with Coach Belichick, and that was a pretty cool. That was a pretty cool day.
0: Okay. Who else would we guess? Kyle Shanahan.
6: No, Kyle. No.
0: So a lot of people ran with the speculation that the person was Tom Brady. And especially in Boston, they've already said, no, Tom, you know, fact that he said he didn't have a dog in the fight leading up to the Super Bowl and everybody couldn't believe that. Certainly Patriot fans like, wait a minute, you're not rooting for us? And Tom shouldn't have a dog in the fight, given his job, and he works for the Raiders. But that's another point, another topic. But it was not Tom Brady, okay? I'm not going to tell you who it is. I'm going to leave that up to Mike if he wants to tell you, but I'm not going to. How about this? The final show, if it hasn't come out, then I'll bring it up on the final show. I'll have Mike call in and let him tell you who the person was. He did tell me who it was. I don't know if I was surprised. Let's put it that way. I know Paulie was. Paulie was. But then I had people who were speculating it's Diana Rossini. And I'm going, no. I don't think she would be giving information as an analyst to Mike. But I don't know. People ran with that one as well. Not Diana Rossini. Not Tom Brady. Yes, Paulie.
1: Like Watergate, this is the deep throat of our show.
0: Yes. Yes. He had a big smile on his face, though, when he was telling me. And I'm like, okay, good for you. Look, coaches, you have relationships. And Mike worked with the Ravens, so obviously you're going to talk to John Harbaugh. And John Harbaugh has been to a Super Bowl. He's won a Super Bowl. You're going to ask him, how do I prepare? And if you reach out or somebody reaches out, see, I find that's the interesting part. Let's say there was somebody who was attached to New England, and they reach out to you. Or it's, you know what, I'm going to reach out to that person. And you know, the position that put that person in, you're going to reach out and go, hey, can you help me a little bit here understand this about New England? And then what do you say? It feels like somebody is going to run reconnaissance for you. And they're going to say, hey, how about I reach out to this person? Or if that person reaches out to Mike, they might go through an intermediary just to say, hey, if he needs any help, any advice, I'll be more than happy to download him on whatever he wants to ask me. Because, see, I thought it was Belichick. You know, the bad blood, the separation, all of that. And, you know, when he said no, I think he was, I might have cut him off when he said, oh, no, I don't think I'm cool enough or something like that. But he said he's had a beer with him. Yes, Todd.
7: If you feel like someone's being a traitor or shouldn't be doing that, I think it's far worse to be the one to initiate the call to McDonald than to receive the call and then decide, what do I want to tell this person of anything?
0: Okay, but I don't know what loyalty people have. Like, that kind of varies on the situation there. And if somebody not, you know, affiliated with the team is going to give you, you know, the person isn't on the team like that. Now, that would be really bad. If you had an active participant who's going to say, hey, by the way, let me tell you this. That's not the case. But if somebody's affiliated with the organization or previously was, then, you know, they don't have any affiliation. I don't know how much loyalty they have. Yes, Paulie?
1: Man, I think this is a quandary because if I did very well with a franchise and that franchise was ongoing, like if I left here, I think I'd try to be very loyal to here, even if I was working elsewhere.
0: What if it didn't end well?
1: It would have to end horrifically for me not to be loyal. I'm not trying to pander, but I'm going to keep this as sports. If I coached, assistant coach, whatever it may be, the role with a certain franchise, and I did well, and they treated me well and paid me well, I think I'd try to continue loyalty over a person that I knew randomly from another team.
0: Yeah.
1: I think.
0: Yeah. There's a lot attached to that. As soon as he said it, and look, I've been in this long enough to know when something's going to go viral. And I knew right then, okay, I'm going to try to guess. It might be better if I don't guess because then it will lead to just speculation. I didn't know it would go Tom Brady right away. But just the fact that there's somebody and you're going, who could it be? And as soon as he said, and then he said you can guess, but that doesn't mean I'm going to tell you. I'm like, this is going viral. This is going viral. Yes, Dylan.
3: And it's like, of course, it's the Patriots too, right? If it's any other team, it's like, all right, whatever. But it's like, ooh.
0: Yeah. Yes, Marvin.
8: 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Like, man, I can't believe this many people are interested. The Engelberg, Kevin Frazier, or Mike McDonald?
0: I'm going to take a break. 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Final segment. 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
18: My two-month-old son was happily drinking milk from his bottle when he quickly started choking, turned blue, and went limp. My boyfriend transported our son to the changing table as I grabbed an anti-choking device and my boyfriend began assembling it. Two pumps of the device and my son was conscious, gasping for air and coughing up milk.
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18: 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Enough is enough.
17: 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And the next one. The stories they tell form a pattern of parents walking into a Lehigh Valley hospital to get help for a child, only to leave without them. And the same doctor's name kept coming up again and again. A pediatrician.
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17: 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From Serial Productions and The New York Times, I'm Diane Neary, and this is The Preventionist, a story about a doctor and the rise of a powerful field of pediatric medicine.
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0: Last call for phone calls. What we learn, what's in store tomorrow. Prior to the break, Marvin asked me of the big stories that came out of Tahoe. We had the non-interview with the commissioner of the WNBA. We also had the Mike McDonald interview where he did talk about somebody with a conflict of interest helping him prepare for the Super Bowl against the Patriots. And then we had Kevin Frazier taking down Alexi Lawless. I would say that Kevin Frazier's comments about USA Soccer and Alexi Lawless, that surprised me because he never said he was going to come on. He just kind of was there on stage, and then he wanted to have a platform to be able to say something about what's going on with USA Soccer. That one surprised me. Look, the commissioner not showing up, surprised me a little bit, but I did say to Todd, I said, Todd, she's not gonna do this. And that was in the 2-hour period. And Todd goes, don't say that. How do you know that? I go, the longer this goes, the less likely. I wasn't surprised with that. Kevin Frazier from Entertainment Tonight coming in, and those are both barrels at USA Soccer and Alexi Lawless and saying that he is part of the problem. Mike McDonald, I was surprised because I didn't have a relationship with him. A lot of times you'll get things because somebody feels comfortable and they'll just talk to you. He was, a lot more open than I thought he was going to be. But I would say Kevin Frazier going after Alexi Lawless, that was like, whoa, wait a minute here. Because when I saw him come on, I didn't know. Nobody said, hey, Kevin wants to come on. He wants to talk about USA Soccer. And he sits down and he's on fire. But he wanted an outlet because he has a young son who is in the system and he realizes what we're up against. There's a reason why the best players don't always emerge in the United States. That's what he was trying to say. Best and worst of the weekend, Todd. How about you?
1: Let's do it. Best, although they lost 97-96 to Cameron Boozer's Grizzlies, number 4 overall pick by the Bulls. Kalen Wilson scored 35 Friday, second most points ever for a player, making his Vegas Summer League debut. And we mentioned it a number of times earlier. Worst, I'm not a big fan of UFC or Conor McGregor, but sad to learn he injured his right leg at the very start. The bout lasted 1 minute and 9 seconds, giving Max the TKO victory.
0: Dylan, how about you?
2: My best and friend of the show, The Miz, holes out on 18 at the American Century Championship and goes completely nuts. And then immediately followed by our other friend, Nate Bargatze, draining a long birdie putt. Nice way for them to end that. And then the worst end, my New York Mets getting swept by the Red Sox over the weekend. Nothing says biggest payroll in baseball like being 16 games out of first place before the All-Star break.
0: Yeah. But you got a user-friendly owner. You got to feel confident with that. Marvin, how about you?
3: Best of the weekend. I mentioned it earlier. Jay-Z at Yankee Stadium. Again, saw Jason Tatum, saw LeBron, a couple other PJ Tucker, a couple other luminaries. Worst of the weekend, the homeless Athletics. They lost 14-1 to the White Sox, and now they've lost 9 straight games.
0: Paul.
4: I just have one great one. England 2-1 over Norway. Jude Bellingham with 2 goals. He's having a great World Cup, and they love him.
0: And I, of course, sent the Hey Jude to Fritzy.
4: They played the song for him afterwards.
0: Yeah, yeah. How about that, Todd?
1: That was good. You're clever.
0: Thank you, Todd. Rock in Knoxville. Hey, Rock.
5: Hey, Dan. 510-187.
0: Is that your actual name?
5: It is. It is, and that's why I'm calling. I'm happy for Chalowski, but I think it would be remiss to not take this opportunity to give a shout-out to all the real Rocks out there who have lived through all the name puns and the mispronunciations, and those of us who don't have a fallback like Daniel. I think this is kind of our moment, so why not take advantage of it?
0: And do people make fun of your name?
5: Yeah, no shortage of that. 33 years old, so I've got a long list for you of those name puns and mispronunciations.
0: Well, how do they make fun of you?
5: You get a lot of Roach, Roach. I've even called in on this show, Dan. You called me Rooch, so a lot of my friends call me Rooch now. So thank you for that. But, you take it in stride, you have fun with it. But, again, I'm looking at Chalowski, and, again, I'm happy for him, but just feels like a little bit of stolen valor, especially after me and all the other first-name Rocks out there. And, I'd have to add, too, that, you know, I'm a junior to third. My dad's got the same name. So we've been riding it together for a long, long time.
0: Why not just go Rocky?
5: I was as a kid. And then, of course, you get, you know, all the Adrian jokes. And then it's just, it never ends. And when I went into high school, I was like, you know what? I'm just going to switch to Rock. But, of course, that comes with its own challenges.
0: All right. Well, thank you, Rock. Tyler's not a very good speller, by the way. That's probably why I mispronounced his name. But if you're R-O-C-H, you got to go K. You got to go R-O-C-K. Yeah, Paulie.
4: Dan, I told you this years ago. My wife once went to a doctor named Rock Ferrigno.
0: Oh. Remember? Hopefully not an OBGYN.
4: It might as well have been. Let's put it that way. He looked like his name sounded. I walked in 2 minutes later. He looked like, what's his name on McDreamy on that show?
3: Grey's Anatomy.
4: Grey's Anatomy.
0: Patrick Dempsey.
4: You could see his abs through his scrubs. It was the worst.
0: Rock.
4: Rock Ferrigno.
0: Wasn't there a Rock who was a sportscaster in New York City? Channel 2? I think he was from, like, Pennsylvania. I remember thinking, I'll never get a job doing sports. Like, he looked like his name would be Rock. You don't see anything?
4: I don't see one.
0: I thought there was a guy named Rock. Rock Rote? R-O-T-E. Rock Rote. He might have been a sportscaster in New York City. Rock Rote. I am Rock Rote. Coming up at 6 o'clock. Yes, Paulie.
4: Yeah, Rock Rote. CBS 2, Dan.
0: Yes.
4: Big mustache. He looks like a good-looking fireman.
0: I'm Rock Rote, and you're not.
4: A fireman.
0: Yes, yes, Dylan.
2: Does Dwayne The Rock Johnson count? Because he's not technically... His real name isn't Rock, but he is the most famous Rock.
0: Yeah, I guess.
2: Chris Rock, I guess.
0: This day in sports history, Paul?
4: I just have a couple for you, Dan. July 13th, 1930, the very first FIFA World Cup kicked off in Uruguay. Or Uruguay.
0: Depending. Uruguay, not my Uruguay. Our Guan.
4: And 1934, baseball legend Babe Ruth hit home run number 700.
0: Okay, here's one for you. 1972, Carol Rosenblum and Robert Irsay execute the only owner-for-owner franchise trade in NFL history. Irsay traded the L.A. Rams to Rosenblum for the Baltimore Colts. How about that? What? 1972. Jeez. Wow. We need that to happen today. Todd, what'd you learn today?
1: England is inside the top 50 somehow for countries with the best cuisine. Italy, of course, in the top spot.
0: Dylan.
2: We're rocking out.
0: Marvin.
3: Will and Darius coming to Milford.
0: Paul.
4: Rock is a cool name.
0: Todd, what did I learn?
1: Muhammad Ali became a true American icon when he lit the torch at the Summer Olympics while battling Parkinson's.
0: 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Thanks for joining us. Hope you have a great day. For Fritzy, Dylan, Marv, Paulie, and the backroom guys, we'll talk to you tomorrow.
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31: Oh, it's Monday. Man, there's a lot to talk about. Alexi Lawless, Derek Jeter, stop on by. We are live in Chicago. It's The Herd. Wherever you may be and however you may be listening, thanks for making us part of your day. That stupid stomach virus I had. Out of here. Just brushed it aside. Steak and a martini later. Feel like a million bucks. So let me tell you the thing where fans can be hypocrites, and it's the dumbest argument in the world. If you took a job at NVIDIA, would your buddies, your wife, your friends say, oh, what a ring chaser. That's the easy way out. In every profession in America, Ohtani goes to the Dodgers. He selects the Dodgers. He's not called a ring chaser. If you're a high school football five-star recruit, you decide, I want to go to Ohio State instead of Purdue. We celebrate it. NIL. Kid goes, I want to go play for Michigan and Dusty May. We celebrate it. But in professional basketball, it's the only part of America. If you join a better option, oh, What a ring chaser. LeBron James reportedly is going to make a decision in 48 hours where he's going. He should go to Philadelphia. He should go to Philadelphia. It's the best team by far, best chance to win a championship. Who cares what bots say on the internet? Chase Philadelphia. The problem is he doesn't have great connection to the city of Philadelphia. Doesn't know a lot of guys in the roster, but it's by far and away the best situation. I'd go in 1 second. Dude, it's NVIDIA. Go ahead and work at Bob's local computer store in Cleveland. The Cavaliers aren't the best fit. It's the Lakers with better rim protection. Harden and Donovan Mitchell don't play defense and need the ball. That's Austin Reeves and Luka. And by the way, LeBron's last several years in Los Angeles, for the record, when he chose the Lakers, it was the opposite of ring chasing. The four previous years, the Lakers, who had one of the poorest ownership groups in the NBA, had the worst record in the NBA and the worst point differential. He went the opposite. How'd it work out? In the end, frustrated. Nobody could stay healthy. Luka couldn't stay healthy. AD couldn't stay healthy. Austin Reeves in the playoffs couldn't stay healthy. Average bench. So what did it get him? A COVID ring. In Miami, he got to 4 straight finals. Oh, ring chasing. Yeah, he wanted to play and work with good coworkers. I don't even get ring chasing. What does that mean? Every other person on the planet, when I had opportunities to leave in my entire career, I've never once said, I want to go work with lesser management. You know what I'd like is bad teammates that need the ball and don't play defense. That's what I'd like to do. The whole fear about Philadelphia from the Rich Paul group is, and they're already sending messages, it would be viewed as ring chasing. No, it would be viewed as meeting contemporaries that have put the commitment in you have. By the way, the Lakers in Cleveland, it's the same team with rim protection. The last several years in L.A., Austin Reeves and Luka and Anthony Davis, they can't stay healthy. If you go play for Philadelphia, Tyrese Maxey has led the NBA in minutes played the last 2 years. Durable, reliable, ascending, committed, impeccable shape. Jaylen Brown's in great shape. Edgecombe's a dog, man. He is fantastic. Yeah, Embiid's not necessarily healthy. Some of that's his body breaking down. But the idea of you go to Golden State. Golden State's nostalgia. I understand. But if you make the playoffs with the Warriors, the starting five's average age is going to be 37 years old. Give me a break. That's not viable. And again, Cleveland. Chemistry issues. Too many guys that need the basketball. Too many guys outside of Allen and Mobley that don't want to play defense. They got swept by the Knicks, and 3 of the games were embarrassing. They quit. That's not the best place to go. Going to the Warriors will have a lot of nostalgia, but it'll be like a boys' trip in your 50s to Vegas. The first night, you stay out a little late, and the rest of the vacation, just recovery. And Cleveland's like moving back in with your parents. It's cool for about a night, but man, does that get old. Philadelphia is easily the best choice, but there's this whole thing. We punish pro basketball players in ring chasing. We don't punish stockbrokers that go to the better firm, or lawyers that go to the better firm, or a surgeon that goes to a better, more capitalized, more supportive hospital. We don't bang on high school or college kids who join a big brand. We don't crush soccer players because they want to play for Real Madrid or Manchester United. We don't criticize Otani going to the Dodgers so he can have better players hitting in front and behind him in the lineup. There's something about pro basketball players. Oh, ring chasing. You want to join that circus in Cleveland? You've already bailed on them twice. You want to go to the old Warriors? I admit, that would be fun. I would love to watch Draymond and Steph and LeBron. I'd love to watch it. I'm a sucker for that. That's like watching that Shawshank Redemption for the 13th time or Ocean's 11. Like, I'd watch it. I'd watch it. Rich Paul on the notion, and the word is LeBron's making a decision in 2 days here, 48 hours. I think one of the reasons he's waiting, I really believe this, is LeBron knows Philadelphia is the best choice, but he doesn't have a real visceral, emotional connection there. But LeBron's smart. He knows the best choice. And I don't think he loves, the ring chasing stuff. Rich Paul discussed that.
0: The team he chooses, I don't know yet. There's a seriousness that comes with this. There's a competitiveness that comes. We know how hard it is to win championships. No roster, no organization. is guaranteed to win a championship, but you do want to be competitive. You do want to have an opportunity come late April and early May to compete at a high level and give yourself the best chance of winning. He's not chasing the ring. You know, you hear these things like, why do we have to chase? He got four. There's nothing to chase. He's not chasing the ghosts or anything like that. But when you've worked this hard to position yourself the way you have, and you can actually decide what you want to do, who wouldn't take advantage of that?
31: 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Get the better coach. Get the better facilities. I don't get the ring chasing. I don't know why we punish just pro basketball players. We don't punish anybody else in the world for taking a better job with a better company, with better management, better momentum. All right, so we're down to the final four teams in the World Cup. It's big brands and big stars. You got Mbappe, Yamal, Messi, and Kane. And it's been really fun to watch. In my opinion, the two most difficult sports clubs to join in the world are Augusta National and elite World Cup level soccer franchises. The Spains, the Englands, the Brazils, and the Argentinas. I mean, Gary Player, a three-time Masters champ, was denied playing recently his grandson. He wanted to play with his grandkids at Augusta. They turned him down. Bill Gates in the 90s was the richest man in the world. Before we even talked about the richest man in the world, he couldn't get it in the 90s. He's a member now. They'd probably like to get rid of him. Money can buy you a lot of things. In baseball, the Dodgers' money payroll plus the brilliant deferred payment plan has put them a leg ahead of the sport. In college sports, Michigan basketball, Indiana football, you can buy championships. Pay for the coach, pay for the players. In the NFL, you can buy immediate success, if not a Super Bowl. Hire a Harbaugh, that usually helps. But you cannot do it in international soccer. England makes a fortune. England, endless, bottomless pit of revenue for soccer. One World Cup. One World Cup. And I think that's tough for Americans to swallow. But I was thinking about this yesterday. I went on a big walk, trying to get rid of this stomach crap, which I finally did. And I was thinking about how it's almost like technology. Like in the 70s and 80s, Japan was a mile ahead of us in personal computers, in semiconductors. And I mean a mile ahead of us. Felt like we'd never catch up. And then now China now is ahead of us in EVs. Robotics. They're a mile ahead of us in robotics. Electronic vehicles. The 5G network stuff, which I don't know much about, but they're ahead of us there. So even when you have money in international soccer like Brazil or England, you can go decades of having a World Cup drought. Even though, and the reason is because soccer is so important. It is so important for revenue, viability, relevance, and for the culture of countries. It's just like technology. Technology is so important to everybody on the face of the planet is that sometimes we lead, but not for very long. We have big gaps. We have droughts. We've had them in personal computers and semiconductors and 5G and electronic vehicles. Nobody leads everything forever. When's the last time we had back-to-back World Cup champions? It's been forever. Brazil, remember several years ago when they hosted the World Cup? They lost a home game 7-1 to Germany. Brazil got the most titles ever. So international soccer and Augusta are the hardest clubs to get into. And it does remind me a little bit of technology where you don't lead everything forever. You can lead and suddenly you trail. But there's so much relevance, so much money, so much of every country's future is tied to it. AI is now the big race. You hope you win. Even if America wins the initial surge into AI, will we lead 5 years later? Will we lead 20 years later? It's too important for countries not to pour all their resources into it. This is not hockey or like a baseball. This is global soccer. And we are just fine. It's not that we lost. It's the way we lost. We're going to be okay. Here's John Strong last week.
1: We were always going to face this sort of bleak moment of retrospection.
2: And like we said, it's amplified by the manner in which they lost to Belgium. If you compare it to where we were 8 years ago, if you compare this team to what it was a year ago, it's in a great spot. It's going forward. But yeah, it's really, really hard to crack into that top 10 globally. Few nations bust into the top 10. It's not like college football where Indiana can buy their way into a national title. And I'm not being disrespectful to Indiana, just the dynamics are different.
31: Yeah. Augusta, international soccer. Money has a ceiling. And for Americans, we don't like to hear that. All right. WNBA steps in it again. NFL executives, scouts, coaches, survey on the top 10 quarterbacks in the league. Very interesting. Victor Wembanyama, taking a cue from Tom Brady and Jalen Brunson, gets the big picture of sports going forward. All that coming up. Colin Wright, Colin Wrong, 45 minutes from now. The best defense these days is a great offense. Less than 0.2% of altercations in America require a lethal response. That's why you should have a Byrna, B-Y-R-N-A. You may own a firearm, but before you face the financial, legal, and emotional weight of pulling the trigger, there's a smarter option, Byrna. Trusted by pros, over 500 government agencies, police departments, and private security firms use Byrna. I have two at home. 14.

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2: Glorious day. Never rains in Chicago. Sunny again. 6-7 straight days. I think I'll go out to my apple orchard after the show. Take a big bite of the life. What a city. What a weekend. Survey from ESPN. They went to NFL coaches, executives, general managers, and scouts. And they asked them, who are the 10 best quarterbacks in the league? And so, you know, to a lot of predictable people, Josh Allen above Mahomes. We've been on that for several years now. Burrow doesn't make the playoffs anymore. He's at 4. Dak Prescott has 1 playoff win ever at 6. Oh, I like to see Jared Goff and Caleb Williams in there, but where's Sam Darnold? And that's what's really interesting. Even the GMs in this league don't know what the hell to do with Sam Darnold. Back-to-back 14-win seasons, totally different players. Offensive linemen, coordinators, coaches, back-to-back 14 wins and a Super Bowl. Since 2022, that's 4 years ago, he has the highest win percentage of any quarterback in the league. More than Mahomes, Lamar Jackson. He's 32-9. 4 coaches, 4 coordinators, 4 teams, 4 rosters, 4 owners, 32-9. Almost 100 passer rating. All started once he was benched in Carolina, got the job back, went 4-2. Christian McCaffrey, one of the great players in league history, was there in Carolina and talked about when Darnold first arrived to the Panthers.
3: When I first met him in Carolina, from the jump, I was like, this guy's a dude. And the more and more you see him at practice, that you see the throws you make, you understand why he's a top pick in the draft. And then you're around him more, and you're like, this is one of the best players I've been around, period. And it's because of how talented his arm is. He's way more athletic than people give him credit for. And he's really good at taking what's given to him and doing his job.
2: Christian McCaffrey's like, that's one of the best football players I've been around. Carolina's had some good ones. McCaffrey's been around some good ones in San Francisco, like 6 Hall of Famers with the Niners. Yeah, Darnold's one of the best football players I've been around. So when he came out of college, I said there's a little Brett Favre and a little Andrew Luck. He can be reckless. Arm, athleticism, toughness, leadership, guy's A++. I loved him out of college. I admit in Carolina when he got benched, I was like, I'm not sure what to do. Maybe I'm wrong. I don't think I'm wrong. I see like a little Andrew Luck and a little bit of Brett Favre and people, oh, that's ridiculous. Well, how many Super Bowls does Favre have total? Oh, 1. How many does Andrew Luck have? None. Sorry, this is football. It's not baseball. We don't care about your batting average. The bottom line is executives don't know what to do. And I'll give you an example. I say this all the time. It's not just what happens when you enter a company. What happens to the one you leave? The Minnesota Vikings, when Sam Darnold left, same coach, same coordinator, same left tackle, same receivers, won 5 fewer games, missed the playoffs. With Sam, they had their greatest year in 26 years. I mean, that included like Randy Moss years. Right? He leaves Minnesota. They're bottom feel for their division. They don't feel like they're nearly as good now as Detroit, Green Bay, or Chicago. They would with Darnold. He goes to Seattle. They hadn't won a playoff game in 6 years. They hadn't made the playoffs in back-to-back years. They win the Super Bowl. And simultaneously, let go of their star receiver, DK Metcalf. Did not matter. JSN became a one with Sam Darnold. Right? Like, so I'm watching Minnesota before he gets there, meh. gets there, wow, leaves there, meh. I'm watching Seattle, meh, gets there, wins the Super Bowl. What's the thread line? What do we have in common here? So, you know, people love Joe Burrow, and they should. Joe Burrow's amazing. He's number four in the list. Darnold's not on it. People love Burrow. And the reason they love Burrow the most is he had a two-year period where he won 22 games and got to a Super Bowl. Darnold's in a two-year period where he's won 28 games and won a Super Bowl, and he's not on the list. They don't know what to do. They don't know what to do. Herbert's never won a playoff game. Dak has one. Burrow can't stay healthy, can't make the playoffs. Again, images are powerful. Those first images are incredibly powerful. You see it with Jalen Hurts. He comes onto the scene. He gets to a Super Bowl. All the data's telling you, he struggles to throw the ball over the middle of the field. Greg Cosell's been telling us for 2 years, he can't see it. But years ago, well, he had a perfect team. He had a stacked roster. You have a great running back. And that's the reality. The league's executives do not know what to do with Sam Darnold. Four teams, 4 years, 32-9. That's more impressive, right? Like the old Bill Parcells. Parcells, whatever team he went to, he won. Whatever the environment won. Whatever, you could put Bill Parcells anywhere. Rebuilding jobs, he won. Didn't have to win Super Bowls, he won. I love this so much. Where is he? Where is Darnold? Let me get my bifocals, my binoculars. Where is, they can't find him on the list. One guy's four, one guy's not on the list. I'm just saying, feels like it's closer to me. I mean, Burrow's more expensive, Darnold's healthier. I mean, deep ball arm, I'd take Darnold. J-Mac with the news.
4: No. Turn on the news. This is the Herdline News.
5: I'm going to stand down. Just a lot of laughter from this room on that one, Coward. Hey, you know what's no laughing matter? Argentina, Switzerland, Saturday night.
6: Oh, wow.
5: I'm going to try to contain my outrage here. This game was actually phenomenal, or low-key phenomenal, as the kids like to say. But the referee screwed up. Let's be real here. He calls a foul on Argentina here, gives the gentleman a yellow card.
6: Yeah.
5: It was very clear on replays. There was no foul. That's a terrible yellow card. So he goes to VAR and says, oh, I got it wrong. It's simulation because the Switzerland star was diving. So you get the yellow, and he had a yellow prior, and he was given a red and sent off. Colin, there was outrage everywhere. Very controversial.
6: Yes.
5: I just don't think you can send someone off with 20 minutes left on a red card in a tie game in the quarterfinals. How could you do that?
2: Well, and again, VAR is proving what our replay proves in pro football, which is 95% of the time, it's an asset. And then about 5% of the time, it adds more confusion. And I think we saw it. We've seen it multiple times with Balogun in this instance, where whenever you introduce replay, we think it solves the issues, but it clouds and muddies a smaller percentage of issues. That interception in the Broncos game against Buffalo, I honestly would have been better without replay. It made it more confusing and more maddening. The Dez Bryant catch, no catch replay was more infuriating. I would have rather seen it once and moved on. So, you know, I agree with you here. I didn't buy what they settled on, but I've gone into replay. I didn't think this way years ago. I've just come to terms with about once every weekend in the NFL, replay makes it worse.
5: Yeah.
2: And the rest of the times, it does make it better.
5: Yeah. The only problem is this is every 4 years. Right? You get a small chance to make the World Cup. This is a quarterfinals. Yes, it's a dive. That's obvious. Everybody can watch now. It's a good attempt at a dive. I mean, NBA stars are out here like, oh, do I need to add that to my bag? That's an amazing dive. And initially it worked. But I don't know. This is on the referee, man. And it's disappointing. Well, anyway, Argentina. Listen, huh?
2: There is a rule. You're not supposed to dive.
5: Yes, it's called simulation. Yep.
2: Right.
5: Let's go to the call by Ian Dark, the game winner in overtime. This is an absolute banger from Alvarez.
7: Alvarez! Oh! That is a wondrous goal!
6: just sensational. Julian Alvarez, unstoppable to break the hearts of Switzerland.
5: That's a tough one for Switzerland. Argentina added another one to move on for the 3-1 win.
2: So now are you pro-dive is, I guess, what I'm asking. Are you pro-dive?
5: I don't love diving. I understand it. I mean, this you could call this the SGA
2: rule.
5: So
2: what would you have done if you were the official?
5: I would have said, I got it wrong. There's no yellow card on Argentina. It's a dive. Don't do that crap again or you're out of here. I want to see the players decide the game, don't you?
2: Oh, of course I do.
5: Yeah, so unless it's a... Remember the Wemby elbow to the face of Naz Reid? That's obvious. You got to eject him. Yeah. But a dive in a tie game with 20 minutes left? I don't know. Anyways, Argentina-England, Colin. Massive semifinal game. You know the history.
2: I like England.
5: Interesting. So if you look at some of the gambling lines, to advance, England is minus 144. That's a significant... They think England will advance, the books. Now, that could be a hedge because so much money is being bet on England. Well, but then again, Messi's the most public player in the sport.
2: The great advantage England has, they played poorly and won. What does Sean Payton always say? The best time to be a coach is you play poorly and you win. And so you can coach harder. So I thought England was fine. I don't understand people not acknowledging it was the hottest World Cup game for a country that does not play in those temperatures. England was affected. I think both teams were affected, Erling Haaland, by the incredible humidity and temperature on the field. It was not necessarily a well-played game by many of the stars. I just think you chalk it up to, listen, we saw it in the Brazil World Cup, the Brazilian World Cup. There were just moments where teams were playing in the middle of the day or early afternoon in just outrageous simmering temperatures, and they didn't play particularly well. Fatigue sets in. So I think England playing poorly and winning comes out. That's the side for me.
5: Yeah, and I'll be honest. I hear some people online being like, hey, we need to move the World Cup to the winter in these warm weather locales. I'm like, whoa. Don't mess with my NFL season. No. I can't handle NFL and World
2: Cup. Also, these networks vying for it have NFL schedules. So that's just, if you want networks to vie for it, they and by the way, if I'm a streaming service and I want to own it and you want to move it to the football season, that is absolutely going to hurt revenues and viewership. Yeah. If you think if you're Netflix and you can buy it and move it to the football season, a lot of people aren't going to watch just because it's on a streamer. Now the time zones are screwed up. Remember, the next two World Cups, the time zones aren't as favorable. It's not in America. So if a streamer goes and buys it, you don't get the time zones. If I have to move it to the football season against the NFL and CBS and Fox and ABC and ESPN and NBC running football, the number's going to get cut in half.
5: Yeah, that's an issue. And it's next in Portugal, Spain. And you know, as you just went there, Spain can be a little warm in June and July.
2: Not terribly humid, but it is. It's arid, but it's hot.
5: Yeah. All right, let's move on to the NFL, Colin. Listen, we haven't talked about Aaron Rodgers in a while. It's been a glorious month. He's back. Look at him. He's going on social media and now posting that he's hanging out. A big bro trip. He's calling it the last rodeo, hashtag bonding week, with his wide receivers, and they're not in a darkness retreat. They are somewhere in some mountains. Michael Pittman Jr., Ben Skowronek, Roman Wilson, Mason Rudolph, DK Metcalf, and Pat Freiermuth, the tight end.
2: A pretty good group of players.
5: Yeah, it's a honeymoon phase, huh? You remember that well. Honeymoon phase, the early days. Everything's happy and peachy. Oh, Aaron, what a guy. He's so nice. He paid for this whole trip. He's just such a great human.
2: Okay, listen, it's his last year in the league. Let's celebrate the greatness of Aaron Rodgers. Let's be positive about this.
5: I'll let you handle that. I'll tackle the negative. I am not looking forward to the Steelers this season. Final story, Colin, that's the NBA, of course, and LeBron James. You say he's supposed to decide in the next 48 hours. That's fascinating. It's the Cavs, Sixers, and Heat with the Warriors and Draymond Green making a pitch. Here's Draymond on his pitch to LeBron.
7: I'd be remiss if I don't take the opportunity to throw my pitch in there. You know, I'd be crazy if we're together for X amount of days and at no point am I like, yo, we need to chop it up. Like, what the hell going on? What are we doing? The things that I shared in it, I believe it definitely is going to make the brain work a little bit.
2: Yeah, he should make the pitch. And I do think there are positives to Cleveland. It's not the basketball part. It's the fact that it's home. There's a positive to the Warriors. He is really close with Draymond Green. Loves Steph Curry. Steve Curry respects that. And then there's the positive with Philadelphia, which is it's by far and away the best group of young players that can protect LeBron's age. They're durable. They play defense. I mean, when you get older, right, as a pro athlete, when Tom Brady chose Tampa, they had young athletic offensive linemen. They had young tight ends. He went and brought Gronk, but they had Chris Godwin. They had Mike Evans. Brady was very smart. Brady's like, I'm choosing, as I age equals wisdom, I'm going to choose players to elevate me. Maybe, you know, I've got some weak spots as I've aged. It was a new conference. It's a new coach. It's like, I want to bring in Gronk. Gronk helps me with familiarity. I want to bring in a veteran running back. Lenny Fournette helps me with some familiarity, an older player. So I think when you're an older player and you look at it, you think, what are my limitations? LeBron's like, I'm not playing the same defense I used to. Embiid's a rim protector. Jaylen Brown defends. Edgecombe's a good defender. So I think LeBron looks at that and thinks, oh, that checks some boxes. I really think Golden State's fun and Cleveland's home. I think Philadelphia by a mile. I don't think he'll choose the Sixers, but I think it's easily the best situation for him.
5: So we've known this for about a month, that the only way the Warriors happens is if Rich Paul can convince Golden State to trade for Anthony Davis and then pay him. That's what's holding this up. Essentially, hey, guys, come on. You want Anthony Davis. You want to pay him. And then you get LeBron. Now, LeBron, AD, Draymond, Curry, Porzingis, that's actually not terrible. But without AD, who's the rim protector in Golden State? They have no defense.
2: They don't.
5: You know? Now, I did see some comments about your Sixers thing. And I don't know how accurate they are, but LeBron don't want to play with Joel Embiid because he's always hurt. And, you know, he's a little bit of an egomaniac.
2: Yeah.
5: Would the Sixers move off Embiid?
2: No, I wish they would. I don't think anybody would take the contract.
5: That's the problem. So I keep falling back on Cleveland. I think it'll be the Cavs. I do like that he's stretching this out, though, Colin. If he wants to wait till next week, that works, too. Like, what's the rush, LeBron? Good content.
2: J-Mac with the news.
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2: The WNBA steps in it again. 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
14: 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That's followed by Cape Fear on Apple TV. The second season of The Agency on Paramount Plus holds the 8th spot. Debuting at 7, the new emotional drama, The 5-Star Weekend, starring Jennifer Garner on Peacock. With From on MGM Plus holding at 6. The new Harlan Coben mystery, I Will Find You, on Netflix remains at 5. And the final season of The Bear on FX on Hulu slips back to 4. House of the Dragon on HBO Max roars into the top 3. Season 3 of Silo on Apple TV holds on to number 2. And once again, Widow's Bay on Apple TV is on top, your number 1 streamed show.
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15: 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How did my father become this scheming mastermind? 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
21: We're on to the semifinals of the FIFA World Cup. Tomorrow, Kylian Mbappe and a dominant French team take on the reigning kings of Europe, rival Spain. Kickoff is right after The Herd tomorrow on Fox.
2: So I think it was about a year ago or so. I forget exactly when it was, but Adam Silver came on our show, The Herd. And I've had Roger Goodell and Rob Manfred. I've had Don Garber. I've had all the commissioners except for the WNBA commissioner. I don't think I've ever had Gary Bettman on. But when I had Adam Silver on, I asked him about the three-point shot getting too repetitive. I asked him about load management. I asked him about tanking. And he was great. And he answered all of them with a smile. And we went back and forth. And that's what being a commissioner is all about. Otherwise, you know, it'd be just I would work for the NBA. But Silver didn't have to come on Fox. We don't have a contract with him. I mean, that's some other network. He didn't have to come on this, but he knows I like the NBA. And he never asked what questions I would ask. He didn't care. And he was great. He was unbelievable. One of my favorite 20 minutes I've had on the air. I would love to have Adam Silver every year. He's a super smart guy. He's totally monetized the league. So the WNBA has stepped in it a lot, and a lot of people, myself included, have been critical. So Dan Patrick, you know Dan Patrick, he had scheduled his staff, good staff. They had scheduled Kathy Engelbert, the commissioner of the WNBA. Now, all of us in this business have people bail on us. I've lost people. You know, some people get busy, they forget whatever, or they just don't want to do it. Commissioners should not bail on scheduled interviews. I mean, that part of being a commissioner is being responsible and taking tough questions. So Kathy Engelbert, the Dan Patrick staff, booked her and she bailed. And apparently, I didn't see it, but was, you know, 100 yards off just playing golf. That would add to it. So Dan Patrick went on the air and he was very upset about it.
0: We're just trying to be a journalist here. That's all. We're just trying to ask questions. But don't say yes. And then all of a sudden, somebody probably said, in my opinion, oh, maybe we shouldn't do this. Well, at some point, you have to do this. This is an important league. There's expansion. There's conversation. It's been agendaized. Everybody has something to say about it. Now you have a chance to answer these questions.
2: I think that is a totally reasonable response. Dan's been doing this for 100 years. He does a great job. He's a total pro. He was upset and voiced it. When you're doing a three-hour radio show live, we don't have a copy editor in this business. We don't have tape editors. You go on the air live. If you emote because you're upset, I want to hear about it. That's good broadcasting to me. He has every right to have that opinion. And he has a very good staff, and guy's been around forever. And commissioners don't bail on interviews. Just don't do it. So it's interesting because I was watching the WNBA yesterday, and I thought about this yesterday. And I watched the WNBA game, and I got to tell you, the product, it was in Dallas, very good TV, very good energy. And here's the thing, and I was thinking, you know, why is the WNBA just keep stepping in it? I can keep bashing them, but why? And I came to the conclusion that there's all these leagues, they all have owners, they all have commissioners, they're all covered by the media. Since Caitlin Clark has arrived, the WNBA has exploded. They're now flying private. They've introduced three new teams. The Golden State Valkyries have $1 billion valuation. They're drawing like 20,000 a night. The Portland Fire, home run. Toronto Tempo, home run. You got three new franchises. That takes a lot of work. You have a superstar in the league. That takes a lot of work. The other night, Toronto played Montreal. They had like 20,000 people at the game. You got posters now that even create controversy. You have exploding revenue, exploding attendance, massive star power in Caitlin Clark, very strong growth. And I think all of it is, it's a little too much for them to handle. It's like any business listening, anybody listening to me that owns a business, is that part of the problem of hyper growth as a business, any business, is just getting your damn arms around it. And they have stepped in it so many times, and they beat hockey now, the NHL in ratings. Caitlin Clark is as well known as almost any hockey star. Maybe that's not even arguable. Maybe it's by a lot. She sells merchandise. She moves TV ratings. There's nobody in hockey doing that. And hockey's a legit sport, like it's one of the big four. So you've got bigger arenas, bigger attendance, bigger revenue, different travel, superstar, massive media criticism. They can't get their arms around it. Like, and if Gordon Ramsay opens a restaurant in London and it tanks, it makes the newspapers. It's talked about. If your buddy Joe opens a restaurant west side of Chicago and it tanks, nobody cares. That's the downside to popularity. It is a privilege to be criticized. It is a privilege to deal with pressure. And I'm just thinking about it this weekend. I'm like, God, they keep stepping in it. It's not like they're a bunch of dummies. I think they have such hyper growth, they can't get their arms around it. It is surging. It would be like if a Caitlin Clark level hockey star was introduced and literally tripled the ratings for the league, and you opened up three new, very successful franchises over a 1-2 year period. You changed the way you traveled. You're now talked about regularly. We don't talk NHL much. You're now talked about regularly. And you got executives, you know, trying to put a fence around it, and a commissioner trying to put a fence around it. And I think they've grown so fast. It is like any business that is surging quickly over a 2-year period. And, you know, I'd love to have any commissioner on. If Bettman called tomorrow and had something, I'd ask him questions about hockey. But, you know, it is almost, and I'm not defending the WNBA here, or Kathy Engelbert. It's almost a predictable outcome. It's like somebody is listening to my show right now, man, woman, they're watching me, they're listening, and they own a business. And the business is going really well. And it's surging. And somebody told me years ago when I started the volume, they said, you want to know what ownership and management really is? Putting out small fires so they don't become infernos. Because every day with a new business, especially if it's growing quickly, every day there's a fire. You don't want the campfire to spread to the tents and the trees 15 feet away. And they just haven't done a very good job to put out their fires. So people want success. They're not always prepared for the success they get. And I'm not defending anybody, but they have stepped in it so many times. This is just another example of they got a little bit paranoid. I said this a couple weeks ago. The league's a little paranoid. It's a little insular. The quality of the play is good. Paige Becker star, Caitlin star. They've got Asia Wilson's, and they're Michael Jordan, an unbelievable talent. They've got, I'm sitting there watching that game, I think yesterday, and I was just going around the television. There was no World Cup games. Couldn't find a good baseball game, so I'm going around the TV, and the WNBA game was excellent. Like, there was in Dallas, looked like they had 13, 14, 15,000 people. There was great energy, jumped off the TV, and I was like, oh, this is good TV. And I was doing stuff on the computer, so I wasn't paying full attention to it. There was a summer league game, and the WNBA game had more energy. I was like, this is kind of interesting. So, something else I'm going to save this for the top of the hour. There's been a lot of different stuff happening this weekend. It was so funny. One of the things, you know how like when the Patriots were winning and Belichick was grumpy? And when Alabama would win a national title and the next day Saban was grumpy? And the Spurs were dominating but Popovich was grumpy? That's called standards. Can I just play the one bite? This is the England manager after winning a World Cup game in 107-degree heat over Norway.
1: The commitment is there, but we made life very, very difficult for us in the way we played, how we played. Sloppy, a lot of technical mistakes, not fast enough, not repetitive enough. We were lucky today. There's no mentality problem. This is pure mentality. This is pure mentality. You can bottle it up and sell it.
3: Absolutely.
1: This is, yeah, so what is the problem for mentality? It's the quality of our games. That's it.
2: Now, my take is, the interviewer didn't ask him about the heat. To me, the heat was a huge issue. England and Norway do not play in that level of heat and that intensity and that stage. So I think it got sloppy. But I love the fact it's called standards. That's Belichick after winning like an AFC championship. He'd go on and be like, you know, we're just lucky we won. And, he was like, I mean, how many times did Belichick do that? My God, he must have done it 100 times during the dynasty, complain after a huge win. And Saban won a national championship. People would compliment Alabama, and he'd be like, that's rat poison. Compliments are rat poison. I tell my guys, don't drink rat poison. You're like, you just won a natty. It's one of your second in 3 years, Nick. Belichick's famous for saying no days off after winning a Super Bowl. So just to watch the British manager go out, and he was just totally disgusted by the performance. I'm like, they got their Saban. They got their Popovich. That's Dan Hurley at UConn after getting into the Final Four. Yeah, like that's what coaching is. Standards. Sean Payton always says, the best time to coach is when you win but play poorly. He goes, man, I can really beat on the team after that. That's a great week of coaching.
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13: The Dodgers are very happy that the All-Star break came when it has after being swept in a three-game series by the Arizona Diamondbacks. The Dodgers become the last team in baseball this year to be swept in a three-game series, and the Dodgers have lost three in a row for the first time in 2 months. A big reason why was their defense. Only 24 errors in their first 92 games. But on this homestand, they finished with 9 errors in the last 5 games, including 3 from Max Muncy.
14: Just a slump. You know, you go through slumps both offensively and defensively, mentally. It's just one of those stretches for us right now, and I think everyone's ready for the break.
13: This Dodger Report presented by Navi and Tankless Water Heaters. With the Dodgers, I'm David Vassay, AM 570 LA Sports.
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2: Here we go. It's hour two on a Monday. It is an absolute pleasure to have you in. A lot of choices out there. We got a great week. We got a great week. Alexi Lawless in 5 minutes. Derek Jeter stopping by. Home Run Derby tonight. All-Star festivities and the All-Star game tomorrow. So much fun. Well, we'll ask. Mbolo of Switzerland flopped. J-Mac says, just ignore it. Let him play. It had been a point of emphasis for the referees of the World Cup, the flopping thing, hurrying up play. They've been speeding up, you know, those kind of dead ball situations. They've been doing a very good job of that. So it's just an interest. I understand both sides, but like, you know, they've been saying no flopping. We're going to be tough on flopping. It just was not the great. Is it on the athlete to be smarter than that in that moment? Now, we talk about it all the time in the NBA during the finals. They don't call anything. You get to a Super Bowl, they don't want to call a big pass interference in the fourth quarter. They just get out of the way, let the players win. There's certainly that argument. Alexi Lawless in 5 minutes will have that. Colin right, Colin wrong on a Monday, and here we go.
0: Where Colin was right.
2: I've said for years, March Madness doesn't matter. People love favorites. The World Cup, the top 4 ranked FIFA teams are still alive, and the ratings are once again illustrating America loves favorites and America loves brands and stars. Cape Verde was a wonderful story. An even better story is France and England and Spain and Argentina still around. Underdogs tug at our heart, maybe because most of us are underdogs in life. But in the end, the big brands and the big stars are why this is smashing previous World Cup records.
0: Where Colin was wrong.
2: Listen, I've been a huge supporter of Christian Pulisic. I think he's our most skilled player in the history of the United States soccer. I have said I think he's internationally special. But he's got 1 goal in 2 World Cups. And in the 9 World Cup games he could be a part of, 4 of them he has missed entirely or left early with an injury. Availability is part of greatness. You've got to be available. Messi is small. He seemingly never misses games, certainly at the World Cup. And I think it also looked like against Belgium that Pulisic was timid. Stars at the World Cup have to be the opposite of that.
0: Where Colin was right.
2: NFL executives came out with a top 10 quarterback ranking based on executives, scouts, coaches, all this stuff. Mahomes was number 2 to Josh Allen. This is what we've been on for 2 years. Mahomes has the better infrastructure, the better owner, had the better coach, a very good general manager. Allen's the better talent. His force, his mobility, his strength, his durability, Josh Allen is the best football player and the best quarterback in the NFL.
1: Where Colin was wrong.
2: I thought we could beat and be highly competitive against Belgium, and we were not. Our goalkeeping, always a concern, plus our back line was inferior. 2 minutes into this contest, 2 minutes into this match, it was very clear we could not maintain possession. We were cautious. It was humbling, and I got to take a gigantic L on that.
1: Where Colin was right.
2: Been saying for years, Mike Tomlin's a good coach, but he's part of the problem. And a study came out last week, done in Pittsburgh. 78% of Steeler fans said Mike Tomlin and the lack of a quarterback plan is the issue. I gotta give Steeler fans credit for this, because we've been saying this for years. And you can never tell from the internet or people that respond to something you say, but it's always, you're too tough on the Steelers. No, when you asked real Steeler fans, anonymous study, what's the problem? And I like Mike Tomlin, but even Pat Riley said years ago, you got about 10 years for a team or a franchise, you become noise. People tune you out. Tomlin was part of the issue.
1: Where Colin was wrong.
2: I love the number five pick in the NBA draft, Keaton Wagler of Illinois. Wagler's an interesting guard, kind of a late bloomer. I thought he was the steal of the first 10 picks. He struggled. Second game, he shot 37% against Utah. First game, minus 23 against Sacramento, worse for the team. Now, it's summer league. I think he still needs to fill out. He was not a five-star A.J. DeBonta, Darren Peterson recruit. He wasn't. He was like a three-star guy that was completely overlooked. So he just physically needs to get stronger and get into an NBA weight room for 2 or 3 years. But I thought he was one of the steals of the draft at five. And first couple of games, not pretty at all for the Clips.
1: Where Colin was right.
2: Back to that NFL top 10 quarterback list. You know who's not on it? Little Jalen Hurts and injury-prone Brock Purdy. Jason, are you watching? First of all, size matters at the position. Russell Wilson convinced a lot of people it doesn't, because he was great for a decade as a small quarterback. And the other thing is, you got to be healthy. Brock Purdy's hurt too much. You got to be available. And finally,
1: where Colin was right.
2: Oh, we're at the All-Star break in baseball. This is interesting. Oh, the Rays lead a division. The Brewers, small market, small payroll, lead a division. The small payroll Chicago White Sox lead a division. The Mets stink, biggest payroll. Of the top 10 payrolls, only two teams lead their division. Again, nobody is denying that the Dodgers have pulled away from the sport. But that's not just payroll. That's the brilliance of their front office and ownership to defer payments. And it should be noted, even with that all-star team in L.A., they were pushed to a game 7 against the Blue Jays and needed about 6 miracles to happen to beat Toronto. Money matters. There's probably a baseline of payroll that matters. Cleveland, though, is succeeding. Tampa succeeding. Milwaukee succeeding. White Sox payroll's tiny. They're crushing this year. Colin right, Colin wrong on a Monday. Okay, I got to bring in Alexi Lalas. He's been sensational, irritating the masses. He's joining us. Okay. Mbolo, Braille Mbolo for Switzerland. He takes a dive. He takes a flop. So let's just start with that. And there's two schools of thought. The stage is too big to get him out of a game. The other school of thought is these referees have made this a point of emphasis at the World Cup, and this was a dive. What side are you on? What is your take on that? Because it does affect outcomes.
5: It does affect outcomes, and you are punishing this player in the biggest moment of his career, and not just punishing the player, but obviously punishing the team. And, you know, there's an argument to be made that Argentina was on the ropes at that moment, and Switzerland may have come and beaten Argentina. Having said all of that, you broke the law. You broke the law. And by the way, this is something that for years, especially here in the United States, people have criticized and lamented when it comes to the game relative to the diving and the flopping and the embellishment. So in this moment, the letter of the law was applied. It was a dive. Everybody can see it as a dive. He was already on a yellow card. So I put the onus on this player in that moment to recognize that even if you are a diver, you can't be doing it in that moment and risking what happens. So I have very little sympathy for the player in that moment. He knew exactly what he was doing, and he paid the price.
2: Yeah. You've come out. I disagree with this take, but it's a take, and I appreciate it. Mauricio Pochettino, I think going into this World Cup, we knew we had our worst goalkeeping situation in a long time, maybe ever at the World Cup. We knew our back line was old, and I honestly think we need some size. I think that you watch against Belgium, it's like, guys, we need some size. Our technical skill and excellence has improved. We're small. We're fast. We're athletic, but we're small. But you're putting it on Pochettino. Why?
5: Pochettino, Mauricio Pochettino, over the last 2 years, I think has done some wonderful things, not the least of which is to, you know, kind of harness and embrace and respect the American mentality and spirit and inject that into the team. And I think that that translated even in this tournament. But let's be honest, the guy's being paid $6 million a year to do the things that we haven't seen before. We have been to a round of 16. It was to win this particular game. And in that moment, his team chose the worst possible moment to play the worst possible game. It doesn't negate what he has done before, but ultimately he was a coach that didn't have to go through qualifying. And in this moment, he couldn't get it done. And that's, you know, that is a problem. That's a problem for him. He's the first person to understand that there are very, very fine margins when it comes to a World Cup. There are managers. I don't know. I've lost count of how many managers have now moved on or been fired after after this World Cup. So it's a completely logical type of thing to do. Now, right. If U.S. soccer continues with him, I do think that we will be fine and we will continue on. But it's really difficult to have multiple cycles. It gets old very, very quickly. And I know this was half a cycle for him. He's going to have plenty of offers there, but I just think it's difficult because there's this finite moment, this bookend that comes at the end of a cycle. It's very difficult, I think, to pick up where you left off and continue on from there.
2: Alexi Lawless joining us. It was interesting. I have been a Pulisic supporter. I was greatly disappointed. Mm-hmm. I thought he was timid against Belgium. And I said, listen, soccer media, it's every 4 years. Your star can't no-show. Okay, he can't. We crush quarterbacks, young kids, 22 years old. We crush them on a Monday during the NFL season. Caleb Williams was remarkable. About half the weekends were like, well, not good enough. What happened in the first quarter? That's part of our American sports media landscape. We're tough on football players. We tend to be a little player friendly, in my opinion, in the NBA. College athletes, because they're younger, I think we've got it right. We criticize, but we walk gently with college criticism. But with soccer, it's like, guys, this is international. It's every 4 years. We're spending $400 million on this thing. And I thought Pulisic, I think you got to, and I'm not going to ever judge injuries. But beyond that, I thought he was timid in a big space. I am not bothered by the criticism, and I love him. You're pretty pointed on your criticism. What did you make of the deflection and the pushback on anybody that criticized Pulisic?
5: Well, Colin, you are not only a good-looking man, but you're also an intelligent man. And I completely agree with you when it comes to this assessment. I actually think one of the wonderful byproducts of this World Cup is that so many people have come into the tent and there's so much discourse. And, you know, there's criticism that goes on. And to your point, if American soccer ever wants to be treated like the rest of the sports, then we have to have this. Christian Pulisic is going to be fine. He was put out there and put himself out there as the face of this national team. I think he is still well on his way to becoming possibly the best American male soccer player ever. But the reality is that in the most important moment, just not just in a World Cup, but in a home World Cup, he didn't show up. And so this, you know, this challenge and this criticism that's going on and this debate about what he is, for a lot of people, it affirmed or confirmed what they feel is that he is at times weak and weak in body, weak in mind. And that manifested during this World Cup. And, you know, for any star, you cover them in all different sports. This comes with the territory. Christian Pulisic is going to be fine. He can push back. He can say, no, you're wrong, or I don't agree with you out there, as sometimes stars do. But this is what a big boy or a big girl type of situation, this is what we do when it comes to sports. And it's not just sport of criticizing. I think there is absolutely fair and valid criticism of your major star not showing up at the most important time.
2: That's right. It was in Seattle. It's home soil. It's a big moment. And we played cautiously and timidly. And I think the criticism is just. All right. So, Argentina is interesting. I think France is the best.

0: you know, bailed themselves out, or Messi's bailed them out, or in this case, the referees bailed themselves out. And for a defending champion, obviously that doesn't look good. I don't buy into any of the conspiracy theories out there. But the reality is that this upcoming game against England will probably be their first real challenge against a team that is on their level. And so we're really going to find out what they are and if that well still has any water left in it. Messi didn't do much in the last game, and we know he doesn't run around a whole lot. So he's going to be rested. You wonder if he's just keeping some powder dry for England.
1: By the way, my favorite quote, I want to play a Thomas Tuchel, the manager for England.
0: Yes.
1: And I thought my take was it was 107 on the pitch for Norway and England. Okay, I've been to England a lot. It doesn't get to 107 regularly in England, okay? Even though it's sunnier today, I think 2025 was the sunniest year in England in a long time. They don't have Miami weather, so they win. They're a little sloppy, and here is their manager after.
2: The commitment is there, but we made life very, very difficult for us in the way we played, how we played. Sloppy, a lot of technical mistakes, not fast enough. Not repetitive enough. We were lucky today. There's no mentality problem. This is pure mentality. This is pure mentality. You can bottle it up and sell it.
3: Absolutely.
2: This is, yeah, so what is the problem for mentality? It's the quality of our games. That's it.
1: Okay, and Jude Bellingham did not like this response. Here's Jude Bellingham, his star, one of his stars.
4: He said he was disappointed with the performance. There could have been more in many different ways.
5: Whatever.
4: I think he obviously believes there could be more from the team.
5: Yeah, it's difficult out there. It's difficult. It's a tough shift.
6: Maybe he doesn't know what it's like to play in those kind of conditions against Erling Haaland, Odegaard, Nusa, Sorloth. You know, that's not an easy team to play against. So, I think we've tried to create a positive environment. We should continue that going into the Final Four. I can't speak highly enough for the lads.
1: All right. Do we have a little bit of a fissure with England now?
0: Oh, my God. I inject this in my veins. This is awesome. This is wonderful. Okay, so if you're looking at this England team, let's put it in, like, musical terms, right? So you have, let's say that, Harry Kane is Paul McCartney. Jude Bellingham is John Lennon. And I guess Tuchel would be like George Martin in terms of producing and trying to get the most out of this team and recognizing that they can do better. I think it was strategic in the way that he answered the question. It was, keep in mind, for those that don't know, he's a German. And so it was a very German type of answer. But again, I think what he was doing is making sure that this team and the fan base, for that matter, recognize that it's not the same thing that has happened in the past. Whereas in the past, they might have all celebrated and sing while you're winning and everything. In this moment, he said, no, it's not good enough. Because if this is truly happening, where they're going to win the World Cup in the first 60, for the first time in 60 years, they have got to be much better. And I think it was a healthy dose of reality for the players. And I don't mind what Jude Bellingham said either. I love that there's that friction back and forth. That's what makes him a great player. And maybe that's what makes this the particular England team that's able to do something for the first time in 60 years.
1: And as you know, Alexi, they've lost the European Championship. They finished second place, what is it, three times. So England's been, this group has been good. England's been on a heater, but they've been finishing second. So the truth is, this manager isn't trying to make them good. He's trying to get them over the top and make them the world's greatest. So they've finished second multiple times.
0: Yeah. And Thomas Tuchel recognizes that his job is this much. And if you're listening, it's just a small little amount that he needs to. But it's sometimes the hardest amount to gain. And so he recognizes in order to do that, they have got to play better. I will say this. I love poking England. And look, I think that there are plenty of people like myself that at times will hate watch England. This is a likable England team. I don't know what they're doing, but they're much more likable than other teams in the way that they're going. I was talking with my brother the other day, and he said something interesting. He said, England in this tournament, this version of England is what we wanted the U.S. team to be. in that, is it the best

0: possible collection of players. Maybe it's the best possible collection of players. Is it the best talent out there? Maybe not. But they're coming together in a way. I can't even believe that I'm saying that I might actually root for England. But you mentioned Argentina earlier. I think the hate watchers have now kind of looked to Argentina a whole lot more than in England. Don't worry, I'm an old school England hate watcher, so I'll keep doing it. But they're really trying to make me like them, and they're doing a good job at different times.
1: Yeah, well, that win at Azteca, I mean, you can't. Oh. You have to respect it. Yep. Everybody in soccer, everybody in the world knows that's a nightmare place to play in that environment. And they had the two best players and pulled away, and it was glorious. And it's great seeing you, my friend, as always.
0: You're the best. Thanks.
1: Alexi Lawless. Yeah, it's... that manager just reminds me of Popovich and Saban and Izzo and Belichick. And I mean, that we've always had these guys. Like, you got to keep your foot on the gas. And England has finished second in the European Championships multiple times. So it's like they've been very good multiple times, and that's not good enough. That is not good. There's a Buffalo Bills feel to them. You're like, okay, we're very good. We know that. We've got stars. We know that. So much fun. We've learned something over the years. Successful people don't rely just on motivation. I mean, it's something, but motivation comes and goes. You got to rely on routines, because the workout gets done because it's on the schedule. The meeting gets handled, Jason, because it's on the calendar. The habits become automatic. That's why I've been taking M-Drive every morning. Years. It's on the calendar. Energy isn't quite the same. Biology changes for guys. I can speak to that. 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
1: Derek Jeter, final hour. All-Star game coming up on Fox. Home Run Derby tonight. That's interesting. Alexi Lalas with a pretty bottom line opinion on the flopping is rules are rules, law is law. I'm one of those. I'm an American sports fan, so I've seen so many NFL and NBA officials like bury the whistle when you get to these massive stages. But I kind of lean into Alexi on that one, and his take is it's a point of emphasis. You made the mistake. It's on the player. It's not on the official. Get it right. Don't worry about being right. And I can't disagree with that. J Mac with the news.
16: No.
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19: Let's start with England 2, Norway 1, a great game on Saturday. Colin, remember, we came on here before the World Cup. I predicted England would win it all. They're two wins away thanks to Jude Bellingham's heroics. Here's that first goal, just a dynamite goal. Bellingham is a freaking superstar. What a legend. Now, Harry Kane did not score. He had a great match. And by the way, I can't believe we're an hour and a half in. We haven't talked about Erling Haaland pulling himself out of the game.
1: Yeah.
19: In the second extra time, sat out the last 15 minutes. Like, what? Harry Kane, who's way old, I think he's 34 years old, played the entire match, by the way. Harry Kane afterward talking about his manager taking some shots at the team. Here's Harry.
15: Would it surprise you to know the manager wasn't happy with the performance? Has he told you that?
16: Yeah, he just said there in the change room, obviously, wow, massive congratulations, and we should enjoy it and celebrate. He still feels like there's a part of him that knows we can do better, which in a way is a good thing. If we're in a semi-final of a World Cup, knowing we can still improve, still find another level, then, we've got to take that as a positive.
1: Yeah, I think Alexi, to me, is spot on. Like, this is part of what makes the World Cup amazing, is there is so much volatility, so much intensity, sudden-death soccer. We're yelling about the replays and the refs and Erling Haaland, and this is why it is absolutely so built for us in America. It matters so much. People care so deeply. And we're not dominant at it because it's really hard to be dominant at it. And
19: but I don't know that we try to be dominant. England has been dominant forever, but like you keep saying, they got one World Cup title. Now, if you remember, England-Argentina in 1986, that's the game where Diego Maradona scored the hand of God goal. That was Argentina-England. England has been still ticked off about that to this day, rightfully so. And they want revenge, Colin. And I do think Lawless was a little soft-pedaling it. I started to dig into some of the numbers. Messi is wearing down. Okay, he's had six matches now. He's 39 yes. years old.
1: They're old, too.
19: He had his least effective game in the World Cup against Switzerland.
1: Also,
19: let's keep an eye on that.
1: If you look at their starters, there's guys in the 30s. This is a veteran team. We talked about Belgium aging out. Argentina, it's going to look different next World Cup.
19: I think the announcer had it, right? They started the oldest team in the last, like, 60 years in the World Cup in the quarterfinals. Yeah. They've got an old roster. Now, some of that, it doesn't really matter because their goalie's amazing and they have Messi. I really want to take England here, Colin. I can't wait for this, honestly. I'm so fired up. Harry Kane and Bellingham. Listen, I did go online to try to get a Bellingham jersey. I was going to get one for you, too, because I know you love to wear jerseys in public. Yeah, but unfortunately, the delay time, you're not going to get one for weeks. I don't need it weeks from now. I need it this week. All right, Colin, let's move on to the next story. Now, this is interesting. NFL and analytics. We talked about it. Soccer analytics is massive, okay? Basketball, huge. Baseball, it's everything. What about the NFL? So Mike McDonald, the great coach of the Seahawks, was on with Dan Patrick recently, and he was talking about analytics versus, gut feel. This is fascinating. Take a listen to McDonald.
17: Why wouldn't we use the best information out there? You don't have to do it, but why would you be scared about things that are going to possibly help you? So why wouldn't you just lean into it? Sometimes I turn into Vince Vaughn on Wedding Crashers, like, am I interested? No, I'm not interested. Maybe I am interested. Now she's interested. So that's what's going on in my mind probably 24/7. I don't think analytics drives our decisions. I think they support our decisions. Okay. And really, it's a starting point on a lot of things, but you have to go off the tape and you have to understand, like, how teams operate, and you have to have a great feel for your team.
1: Yeah, analytics have always had holes. I'm like, with Jaylen Brown, analytics hate him, but Jaylen Brown's also willing every night to go guard the best team's offensive player. Like, does analytics track how much defensive effort he puts in? And he's willing to guard, better players consistently, and that wears down players. Now, that's not to say that the analytics on Jaylen Brown are wrong, but, I mean, when you watch an NFL game, you kind of know strengths and weaknesses of players also. Where a baseball player goes down and plays in the minors, and an NBA player, comes from college and he's younger, analytics can help because there are things you don't know. A college football player plays against NFL bodies in the Big Ten for 3 to 4 years. You draft a guy, you got a lot of tape on what he is. I know what he is and what he can and can't do. And I think that's why drafting's a little easier in pro football. And I don't know. I think analytics are fine, but I also think they're built for basketball and baseball more than football.
19: So you see some Seahawks numbers on the screen there. I will point out that was under Kubiak, okay, offensively. The defensive number is McDonald. But the offense will lose Kubiak. So, Colin, your point about analytics. So baseball's 1v1. Pitcher versus batter.
1: Right.
19: Pretty easy. Analytics matter. Basketball, 5v5. Soccer, 11 on 11. Football's 11 on offense. and then 11 on defense, and then special teams. So it's a little harder, right, to integrate all of that.
1: Yeah.
19: I will say, I think McDonald is probably, you know, being a little cagey here. They don't drive our decisions. They support them. What does that even mean? I don't think he comes in, this is what we're going to do, guys. No, he's looking at the numbers and saying, this is what works defensively.
1: Well, sometimes, I would say this, sometimes in every business, you have an instinct. I mean, there have been times on this show I think, oh, this is going to be a really interesting lead, and I'm wrong. The audience doesn't like it. The audience isn't interested. I've done that before. It's kind of fascinating. You never really master our business, right? What you think is popular isn't always popular. There's always surprises with stuff. I mean, the WNBA got totally caught off guard by Caitlin Clark's popularity. It's like, oh my God, the public loves her. I mean, we knew in college she was popular. Did anybody guess she would become that big? I mean, Taylor Swift was always popular. Did anybody think she would just sell out SoFi Stadium eight nights in a row 5 years earlier? I mean, there are things in a business where you have an instinct. Same in politics. I mean, I think politics every 4 years, Jason, are fascinating. You're like, wow, the public really cares about this.
19: I wish they weren't, but...
1: But I mean, sometimes the public cares about something much more than maybe people in the Beltway, people in Washington, D.C. They don't relate to it. Well, and there are movements all the time. So I do think what analytics does as a football coach is you have tape, you have a gut feeling. What does the data say? Because you don't want to get caught with confirmation bias or recency bias. And the tape may say, listen, this guy's great performance is a bit of an outlier. He's facing weaker teams. So I just like more information. And I do think there's a certain arrogance that if you don't look at data, you're trusting your instincts as a politician or a coach way too much.
19: Yeah, 100% agree. Now, you've mentioned on this show, you know, sir, analytics matter. People know. J-Mac, why do you guys talk about the Cowboys? Can you tell Cowherd to do less Cowboys? Yeah. Well, you know, the numbers show that people kind of care about Dallas. When they're in the primetime slots in Fox, they drive huge numbers.
1: Yeah.
19: I found this out early on my podcast. I had got Caitlin Clark guest on. It went through the roof. Massive, huge numbers. I'm like, what is this about?
1: Yeah.
19: And you start doing a lot of Caitlin Clark. World Cup has been a boon. You write about World Cup online or do a podcast, the numbers are big. So I'll just say this. One analytics small thing from I've seen in the NFL. Right now, you want to throw on first down to get a shorter second down. That's obvious.
1: That is something.
19: This whole, like, run the ball to soften up. No, that's not necessarily it. You want to throw to gain yards so second down is shorter. Like, these are basic things that we didn't have 20 years ago.
1: Well, also, and sometimes it goes to the absurd, but you want to go for it on fourth down. And I think that's developed over the last decade with analytics. That was the first analytic move in football, at least in my, you know, non-data driven mind. I mean, the first thing I noticed with analytics that was changing was Andy Reid in Philadelphia started throwing on third and three, and it was very successful. And I'm like, oh, he's, and then it was Belichick went to the middle of the field when he had Aaron Hernandez and Gronk. He started forgetting the sidelines and really attacking the middle of the field. Something, there's some data that said that was the unused space. We've also seen in the NFL, safeties are now a much bigger deal. Safeties are having a bit of a renaissance. Wide receiver appears to be a little bit of a bubble. Is that analytics? Is that just statistical? So I think something over the last 7 to 10 years is like going forward on fourth down is almost like a given. Like if you get to the 45, 47 yards line and you have a reasonable trust in your defense, you just go for it. I think that's a bit of analytics.
19: And by the way, your talk about Sam Darnold earlier, about why isn't he top 10? I hate to break it to you. Analytics don't love him. I'm not talking about passer rating and touchdowns and that nonsense. I'm talking about the advanced stats. They don't say he's a top 10 quarterback. Hurts is interesting, though. Purdy's very interesting because the analytics love him. But the talking heads don't, because he doesn't look the part and he hasn't won a Super Bowl.
1: The
19: talking
1: heads.
19: I digress.
1: I am a talking head.
19: I was talking about the band, of course. All right, final story. Let's go back to the World Cup. And listen, FIFA is looking toward expansion. FIFA president Gianni Infantino confirmed they will examine a potential World Cup expansion to 64 teams in 2030. I don't think this is that big of a deal. I think it's great.
1: Yeah.
19: Now, of course, they did expand in this tournament. It was still a great, the group stage was outstanding. There were some upsets. I just don't want to hear in 2030 that Argentina gets to play Madagascar, you know, and Zimbabwe and gets a cupcake course because Lionel Messi's going to be 43.
1: Well,
19: let's try to balance it out a little bit.
1: Yeah, I mean, there's a little money grab to it.
19: Yes.
1: Same with the NCAA expanding March Madness, which absolutely nobody asked for. It's a money grab. We all get it. J-Mac with the news.
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1: The NBA is becoming more like the NFL, and the players in the NBA aren't quite ready for it. That's next, The Herd.
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1: 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He's taken $51 million less in this deal. $51 million less. This is very Tom Brady, Jalen Brunson. What is Michael Jordan's brand? 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The brand is bigger than the W-2. Brunson, Villanova, super smart, got it. Melo is minted in New York, but only one of them, Brunson, is a made man, and Melo has more talent. Melo's going to score all-time more points. One of them is a made man in New York. The NFL has a hard cap, and the NBA does. That second apron stuff is tricky. I mean, we looked at Oklahoma City 2 years ago, and we're like, they're champions, and they've got a war chest. And then a year later, we're all going, I don't know, Sam Presti's got to make some moves here. Wemby gets it. Wemby understands Stephon Castle, Dylan Harper. If he hogs all the money, Jalen Brunson got this. The brand of winning is bigger than the W-2. Melo never got that. I remember when Carmelo Anthony was in Denver and wanted to go to New York. He basically trapped the Knicks. Everybody in the world knew he was only going to New York. So the Knicks had to give up complimentary pieces, right? Like if you're gonna leave, do what Al Cinder did in Milwaukee. Don't tell anybody. If you're going to leave, keep it, you know, under wraps so your organization has power. And I look at right now, I look at what is happening in sports, and there is corporations love winners. Television networks love winners. Play the long game. Build your brand. There are so many platforms. Now, when I was growing up, I did radio. Then you could do a simulcast. That was it. There was no TikTok or IG or X or Spotify or There was none of that. 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So Wemby gets it. This is the new way to monetize at the highest level. Take a little less now. 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Never forget, MJ and Magic are viewed as winners. They had terrible contracts for years. They've more than made up for it on the back end. Tom Brady only made huge money in Tampa. He never made it in New England. The minute he was on the market, you can look up what Fox paid him. That was not just, it was winning. He was the winning quarterback. So I think Wemby's really smart here. Elon Musk, SpaceX base salary, $54,000. Stock. It's winning. It's taking some of those profits, hiring better management. I really like what Wemby did. I think he's watching. I think Wemby understands when you have true confidence, not inner scoreboard stuff. You know, you see a lot of this inner scoreboard, outer scoreboard. The outer scoreboard, what I say to my friends, how I broadcast, what I say. And then there's inner scoreboard, which is real confidence. Real confidence is Brady and Jalen Brunson and Wemby saying, I'm going to take a little less because I want to be surrounded by more and I want to win championships multiple. I mean, if the Knicks go on to win another championship, and they certainly could, it's a veteran smart team. They've got their coach. They've got their fourth quarter closer. They've got the Villanova guys. They've got depth. They've got size. They have a good enough bench. What if Jalen Brunson wins another title? The money is not going to be the problem for Jalen Brunson. For Knicks stars, it's always been winning's the problem. Money's, a lot of guys made money. All right. So I got to tell you, the England manager coming out and clobbering his team and getting into a very kind of feisty argument with the interviewer. And I thought England-Norway, Erling Haaland looked exhausted. It's 107 degrees. It's in Miami. If you're outside for 5 minutes in Miami in July, if you've ever been there, I mean, good God, it's like nothing in the United States. I mean, there are certain humidities and temperatures, New Orleans, Tampa, Miami, you know, parts of the South, Midwest. It's really hot. Pacific Northwest hot is not Miami hot.
19: Oh, hell.
1: And I thought England, Norway, it was exhausting. So it almost led, you were not going to have an epic battle as much as you were. It was attrition. It was survival. And so the British manager after comes out and says, we're sloppy, we're bad, we didn't look good. I thought it was very much weather created. Here was Alexi Lawless on the England manager being critical of his team after a win.
4: I love poking England. And look, I think that there are plenty of people like myself that at times will hate watch England. This is a likable England team. I don't know what they're doing. This version of England is what we wanted the U.S. team to be. In that, is it the best possible collection of players? Maybe it's the best possible collection of players. Is it the best talent out there? Maybe not. But they're coming together in a way. I can't even believe that I'm saying that I might actually root for England.
1: J-Mac, I want to circle back on the Wemby thing. I think Jalen Brunson really did. Now, with a hard cap, you're seeing all these really good teams having to move off players. And I think Wemby has the classic inner scoreboard confidence, which is, I'm going to be around here for 15 years. I want titles. He just lost and got bullied by the Knicks. And one of the reasons he got bullied by the Knicks, because their roster's so darn deep. OG, Mitchell Robinson, Carl Anthony Towns, Josh Hart, they just kept throwing body and body and body. And he's like, I got a backup center. When I am literally off the floor, our backup center, we're not the same basketball team. He wants help in the post. He wants help on the bench.
19: You think the Players Association likes it or not?
1: No, they don't like it. Of course not.
19: Yeah, I love it personally, yeah. Not great for the NBA.
1: Number 3, Derek Jeter, Fox Sports baseball analyst.
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5: At least 2 homers for Jay-Z at Yankee Stadium. The hip-hop icon broke the record for most tickets ever sold at the venue. 2 nights in a row, more than 44,000 Friday night and 45,000 Saturday night. Jay-Z performed 3 shows in the Bronx over the weekend in celebration of the 25th anniversary of his album, The Blueprint, and the 30th anniversary of his debut, Reasonable Doubt. Michael has passed over $1 billion in ticket sales globally.
6: It is now the first biopic to reach that box office milestone. Michael is also the highest-grossing musical biopic, beating Bohemian Rhapsody with $911 million worldwide, and is the biggest biopic, defeating Oppenheimer with $975 million. The film is Liongate's first movie to ever reach $1 billion. I'm Mark Mayfield.
5: And actor Sam Neill, star of Jurassic Park and many other films, has died. He's best known for playing Dr. Alan Grant in that franchise. The New Zealand native had also been diagnosed with stage 3 blood cancer recently, but he was declared cancer-free back in April. Neil, who also appeared in The Piano and The Hunt for Red October, as well as many other films, was 78 years old. That's entertainment. I'm Daria Albinger.
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11: The Dodgers are very happy that the All-Star break came when it has after being swept in a 3-game series by the Arizona Diamondbacks. The Dodgers become the last team in baseball this year to be swept in a 3-game series. And the Dodgers have lost 3 in a row for the first time in 2 months. A big reason why was their defense. Only 24 errors in their first 92 games. But on this homestand, they finished with 9 errors in the last 5 games, including 3 from Max Muncy.
12: Just a slump, you know. 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It's just one of those stretches for us right now, and I think everyone's ready for the break.
11: This Dodger Report presented by Navi and Tankless Water Heaters. 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
18: Hour number 3 on a Monday. Show's cooking. Yeah, this whole thing, the government released its 4th batch of UAP files and videos. I got to tell you, everybody always talks about how, like, corporate networks and the big 3 and the big 4 are dying. There's so many fake AI-driven UAP UFO stuff. I literally now, whenever the government drops stuff, like, you're forcing me to go back to the big corporations because they're the only people, when it comes to UFOs, that aren't clicking and aren't faking it. It's like the opportunity of the public to be like a UFOologist would really, it's really wide open. People would love that. You can't trust anybody. Everybody's cuckoo. Everybody's making it's frisbee here and frisbee that, and you roll up some aluminum foil, throw it in the air and take a picture. Like, When it comes to UFO now, I don't even trust anybody but like a major network. If a major network has a story, then I'll trust it. Anybody on the fringes, I no longer believe with UFOs. I swear to God, 90% of it's AI. I can't tell. You see that bison flip that guy at the like Yellowstone? I'm like, is it real? I mean, honestly, I better go to a major corporation. Everybody roots for the little coffee shop. There's a reason I go to Starbucks and Pete's. You know? Sorry. You're driving me back to the big guys. All these crazy ufologists. Is that how you pronounce it? Ufologist? Ufologist? Hell knows. All right. LeBron's going to make a decision this week where he's going. And I see all the critics saying, well, ring chasing if he goes to the Sixers. But in the end, it doesn't matter what profession you're in. It's all about being surrounded by the best people. Always. Ohtani goes to the Dodgers. He selects the Dodgers. He's not called a ring chaser. If you're a high school football five-star recruit, you decide, I want to go to Ohio State instead of Purdue. We celebrate it. NIL. Kid goes, I want to go play for Michigan and Dusty May. We celebrate it. But in professional basketball, it's the only part of America. If you join a better option, oh, what a ring chaser. LeBron James reportedly is going to make a decision in 48 hours where he's going. He should go to Philadelphia. It's the best team by far, best chance to win a championship. Who cares what bots say on the internet? Chase Philadelphia. The problem is he doesn't have great connection to the city of Philadelphia. Doesn't know a lot of guys in the roster, but it's by far and away the best situation. I'd go in 1 second. Dude, it's NVIDIA. Go ahead and work at Bob's local computer store in Cleveland. The Cavaliers aren't the best fit. It's the Lakers with better rim protection. Harden and Donovan Mitchell don't play defense and need the ball. That's Austin Reeves and Luka. And by the way, LeBron's last several years in Los Angeles, for the record, when he chose the Lakers, it was the opposite of ring chasing. The four previous years, the Lakers, who had one of the poorest ownership groups in the NBA, had the worst record in the NBA and the worst point differential. He went the opposite. How'd it work out? In the end, frustrated. Nobody could stay healthy. Luka couldn't stay healthy. AD couldn't stay healthy. Austin Reeves in the playoffs couldn't stay healthy. Average bench. So what did it get him? A COVID ring. In Miami, he got to 4 straight finals. Oh, ring chasing. Yeah, he wanted to play and work with good coworkers. I don't even get ring chasing. What does that mean? Every other person on the planet, when I had opportunities to leave in my entire career, I've never once said, I want to go work with lesser management. You know what I'd like is bad teammates that need the ball and don't play defense. That's what I'd like to do. The whole fear about Philadelphia from the Rich Paul group is, and they're already sending messages, it would be viewed as ring chasing. No, it would be viewed as meeting contemporaries that have put the commitment in you have. By the way, the Lakers in Cleveland, it's the same team with rim protection. The last several years in L.A., Austin Reeves and Luka and Anthony Davis, they can't stay healthy. If you go play for Philadelphia, Tyrese Maxey has led the NBA in minutes played the last 2 years. Durable, reliable, ascending, committed, impeccable shape. Jaylen Brown's in great shape. Edgecombe's a dog, man. He is fantastic. Yeah, Embiid. Embiid's not necessarily healthy. Some of that's his body breaking down. But the idea of you gold to go to Golden State. Golden State's nostalgia. I understand. But if you make the playoffs with the Warriors, the starting five's average age is going to be 37 years old. Give me a break. That's not viable. And again, Cleveland. Chemistry issues. Too many guys that need the basketball. Too many guys outside of Allen and Mobley that don't want to play defense. They got swept by the Knicks, and 3 of the games were embarrassing. They quit. That's not the best place to go. Going to the Warriors will have a lot of nostalgia, but it'll be like a boys' trip in your 50s to Vegas. The first night, you stay out a little late, and the rest of the vacation, just recovery. And Cleveland's like moving back in with your parents. It's cool for about a night, but man, does that get old. Philadelphia is easily the best choice. But there's this whole thing. We punish pro basketball players in ring chasing. We don't punish stockbrokers that go to the better firm or lawyers that go to the better firm or a surgeon that goes to a better, more capitalized, more supportive hospital. We don't bang on high school or college kids who join a big brand. We don't crush soccer players because they want to play for Real Madrid or Manchester United. We don't criticize Otani going to the Dodgers so he can have better players hitting in front and behind him in the lineup. There's something about pro basketball players. Oh, ring chasing. You want to join that circus in Cleveland? You've already bailed on them twice. You want to go to the old Warriors? I admit, that would be fun. I would love to watch Draymond and Steph and LeBron. I'd love to watch it. I'm a sucker for that. That's like watching that Shawshank Redemption for the 13th time or Ocean's 11. Like, I'd watch it. I'd watch it. Rich Paul on the notion, and I've been, the word is LeBron's making a decision in 2 days here, 48 hours. I think one of the reasons he's waiting, I really believe this, is LeBron knows Philadelphia is the best choice, but he doesn't have a real visceral, emotional connection there. But LeBron's smart. He knows the best choice. And I don't think he loves, the ring-chasing stuff. Rich Paul discussed that.
0: The team he chooses, I don't know yet. There's a seriousness that comes with this. There's a competitiveness that comes. We know how hard it is to win championships. No roster, no organization is guaranteed to win a championship, but you do want to be competitive. You do want to have an opportunity come late April and early May to compete at a high level and give yourself the best chance of winning. He's not chasing the ring. You hear these things like, why do we have to chase? He got four. There's nothing to chase. He's not chasing the ghosts or anything like that. But when you've worked this hard to position yourself the way you have, and you can actually decide what you want to do, who wouldn't take advantage of that?
18: 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Get the better coach. Get the better facilities. I don't get the ring chasing. I don't know why we punish just pro basketball players. We don't punish anybody else in the world for taking a better job with a better company, with better management, better momentum. All right, so we're down to the final four teams in the World Cup. It's big brands and big stars. You got Mbappe, Yamal, Messi, and Kane. And it's been really fun to watch. In my opinion, the two most difficult sports clubs to join in the world are Augusta National and elite World Cup level soccer franchises. The Spains, the Englands, the Brazils, and the Argentinas. I mean, Gary Player, a three-time Masters champ, was denied playing recently his grandson. He wanted to play with his grandkids at Augusta. They turned him down. Bill Gates in the 90s was the richest man in the world before we even talked about the richest man in the world. He couldn't get it in the 90s. He's a member now. They'd probably like to get rid of him. Money can buy you a lot of things. In baseball, the Dodgers' money payroll plus the brilliant deferred payment plan has put them a leg ahead of the sport. In college sports, Michigan basketball, Indiana football, you can buy championships. Pay for the coach, pay for the players. In the NFL, you can buy immediate success, if not a Super Bowl. Hire a Harbaugh, that usually helps. But you cannot do it in international soccer. England makes a fortune. England, endless, bottomless pit of revenue for soccer. One World Cup. One World Cup. And I think that's tough for Americans to swallow. But I was thinking about this yesterday. I went on a big walk, trying to get rid of this stomach crap, which I finally did. And I was thinking about how it's almost like technology. Like in the 70s and 80s, Japan was a mile ahead of us in personal computers, in semiconductors. And I mean a mile ahead of us. Felt like we'd never catch up. And then now China now is ahead of us in EVs. Robotics. They're a mile ahead of us in robotics. Electronic vehicles. The 5G network stuff, which I don't know much about, but they're ahead of us there. So even when you have money in international soccer like Brazil or England, you can go decades of having a World Cup drought. Even though, and the reason is because soccer is so important. It is so important for revenue, viability, relevance, and for the culture of countries. It's just like technology. Technology is so important to everybody on the face of the planet is that sometimes we lead, but not for very long. We have big gaps. We have droughts. We've had them in personal computers and semiconductors and 5G and electronic vehicles. Nobody leads everything forever. When's the last time we had back-to-back World Cup champions? It's been forever. Brazil, remember several years ago when they hosted the World Cup? They lost a home game 7-1 to Germany. Brazil has got the most titles ever. So international soccer and Augusta are the hardest clubs to get into. And it does remind me a little bit of technology where you don't lead everything forever. You can lead and suddenly you trail. But there's so much relevance, so much money, so much of every country's future is tied to it. AI is now the big race. You hope you win. Even if America wins the initial surge into AI, will we lead 5 years later? Will we lead 20 years later? It's too important for countries not to pour all their resources into it. This is not hockey or like a baseball. This is global soccer. And we are just fine. It's not that we lost. It's the way we lost. We're going to be okay. Here's John Strong last week.
9: We were always going to face this sort of bleak moment of retrospection. And like we said, it's amplified by the manner in which they lost to Belgium. If you compare it to where we were 8 years ago, if you compare this team to what it was a year ago, it's in a great spot. It's going forward. But yeah, it's really, really hard to crack into that top 10 globally. Few nations bust into the top 10. It's not like college football where Indiana can buy their way into a national title. And I'm not being disrespectful to Indiana, just the dynamics are different.
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2: All-Star game coming up Tuesday. Jacob Mizorowski for Milwaukee clocked this year throwing 105.5, which is not an oldie station in Las Vegas. It's how fast the ball was going. He's not playing in the All-Star game. That is freaking gas. I can remember it being a kid. My favorite team in the 70s was Don Gullett and the Cincinnati Reds. And they had a staff of a bunch of breaking ball pitchers and Clay Carroll and Fred Norman and Jack Billingham and J-Max rolling his eyes. But they had a guy named Don Gullett. Don Gullett threw 95. That was gas. Everybody throws like 93 now. Like everybody throws 93. 105. I went and sat in a batting cage once and I cranked it up to 80. And I was fouling stuff off and I felt so alpha. I honestly felt like Greg Luzinski or Mike Schmidt. I was like Dave Parker. I was like, man, I just missed that puppy. I was going to pull that thing into left field. 105. So that would be 35 miles an hour faster than the 80 miles an hour I faced in a batting cage. And I knew where that ball was going, and it made me nervous. 105. You know, I played Little League. I had a pretty good slitty, but not 105. Not 105. 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
2: Four-seamer, you know.
5: Hold on. Slitty, gullet. What are we doing? I don't even know what these words mean. When I hear gullet, I think of that karate chop in wrestling back in the day. Yeah. You just karate chop someone in the neck. Oh, they're down. But yeah, anyways, let's go to the World Cup, Colin. Spain versus France. This one is tomorrow on Fox. And Lamine Yamal talking a little trash, maybe. If France should fear anyone, it's us. Now, a lot of this has to do with Spain beating France in their last two meetings.
2: Yeah.
5: And just, we've been talking about this for the record. This is with a full strength or nearly full strength France featuring Mbappe.
2: Well, and again, Spain's style, heavy on possession, is the way to beat France. Yeah. It doesn't guarantee anything. You've got to play a little keep away from them. You have to have the technical skill and the athleticism and speed to play a little keep away from France. Spain can do it. But everybody knows that's the way to beat France. It hasn't helped so far.
5: Yeah, it's interesting. This is your classic NFL battle, offense versus defense, right? And usually people like to bet offense. Colin, I saw one stat, 79% of the bets are on France. And the line is not moving. What does that tell you, my friend? I think we could see an upset here. And really, it's win-win for everybody. You get Mbappe, Olise, Dembele, or you get Lamine Yamal. Yeah, kind of. I don't want to say he's been underwhelming because he's a teenager.
2: He's 18.
5: I think he just turned 19 maybe today or yesterday, whatever it was. But I need to see a little more from the young fella, okay? If you're being called one of the best players in the world, I need to see a little more. This could be the game he takes over. I think I'm picking Spain in this one, Colin.
2: Yeah, he hasn't been bad. We're just waiting for him to, you know, Messi's been so good and Kane and Bellingham have been so good. Like, there's a certain bar. It's not like he's been bad.
5: Yeah, it's not like he's been Christian Pulisic, against Belgium. We're not talking that level bad. Right. Sorry, Christian, I just had to speak some facts. All right, Colin, let's move on to the next story, and that's NBA Summer League. And normally I would be so jazzed for the Summer League, but it's a World Cup summer. Now, you may have missed this Friday, but Caleb Wilson went head-to-head with Mr. Boozer.
2: Oh.
5: And again, remember, this happened in college. Wilson got the better of him. Caleb Wilson dropped 35 points, a record for his Summer League debut for a rookie. He hit seven threes.
2: Yeah, now he didn't shoot a lot of threes in college, so... You know, college is run by the coach. NBA is run by the players. So, you know, that wasn't North Carolina's offense. I'm not going to. But he came out chucking threes right out of the chute. So he wanted to make an impression. Let me tell you something. He hit seven threes in his entire college career. He hit seven in that game. I got Bulls season tickets. The boys over here are already lining up to get a few nights.
5: Try to get in on that action. I'll just say this, Colin. He is a guy who remembers. You know, Tom Brady remembers all the quarterbacks taken ahead of him. Caleb Wilson multiple times has talked about, hey, I went against Darren Peterson, and everybody thought he was the best player. Who was the best player on the court that night? And that was back in college. And the same thing happens against Boozer. Caleb Wilson is, that guy looks like he's the man. I know he's not going to hit seven threes every night in the NBA, but you have good reason to be excited. Boy, Chicago White Sox are playing good ball, I'm told. The Bears were in the playoffs.
2: I told you.
5: Now the Caleb Wilson.
2: I am good luck. Clippers stunk. I moved to L.A. McVay, Rams, Chargers move up the interstate. Dodgers are the greatest baseball franchise of all time, almost.
5: Wow. I did not know. This is like a real thing.
2: No, I have sports luck. Every city I've moved to, teams get better.
5: True. Wow. He's just casually dropping
2: it. When I was in Portland, the Blazers were like facing the Lakers in the Western Conference Finals.
5: Oh,
2: they haven't done Zippo since
5: I left. Was that with the Jailblazers, Rasheed Wallace and those guys?
2: Yeah. It was fun to cover. Yeah. It was wild.
5: I bet. Yeah. All right. Final story. Kyle, let's go to the NBA and Joe Mazzulla. He is kind of, it sounds like he's mourning the loss of Jaylen Brown, saying there needs to be a grieving process for losing a player and person like Jaylen Brown. Mazzulla, I think he said it right. Like, listen, I know Boston fans are hurt. In the long run, I think they're going to be fine. But right now, it's still a little bit of shock. I personally think that the Celtics know, hey, we're going to be just fine. But it stinks to lose a guy in the community like Brown.
2: Again, maybe the Celtics made a big mistake. There have been teams, smart teams. The Clippers have really smart people in the front office. They let SGA go. And SGA is a tremendous human. He's a tremendous athlete.
5: Yeah.
2: So, like, you know, James Harden left Oklahoma City and ended up being a superstar. They didn't get a ton for him. Like, smart people make mistakes. It's okay. It happens in sports. J-Mac with the news.
4: Well, that's the news.
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2: Do you know the only player to win an All-Star Game MVP and a World Series MVP in the same season? It's our guest. Of the many remarkable numbers of his career, Hall of Famer Derek Jeter, now with Fox Sports, is joining us in the Herd. We're lucky to get him. I got a couple questions for you. First of all, I told you this last time I saw you. The craziest number of your career isn't all the gold gloves and the World Series stuff. It's that you hit 481 in the All-Star game, which is like a beer league number. That's insane.
6: A lot of good fortune. But hold on a minute. Before we get started, I just want to remind you. Well, first of all, you just said smart people make mistakes. Last time I was on your show, you asked me about facing Nolan Ryan. So let's just hope you got your facts straight this time. But the All-Star game, hey, let me tell you what, there's a lot of luck that's in there, but nothing better than playing in the All-Star game. And obviously, I was fortunate to have some success, but you just enjoy. This is a celebration of the game, celebration of the sport. It's a great atmosphere here. What baseball's done over these few days, moving the draft here, just a celebration of the game. So I absolutely love being here.
2: So I got to ask you, Jacob Mizorowski's not playing. He's banged up for Milwaukee. He threw 105.5. Now, I know you never stepped into the batter's box and were overwhelmed by a pitcher, but 105, I mean, 96 is heat. 105 is cartoonish. Take me back to your career. Were there pitchers, Derek, that you really, even in the on-deck circle, you'd faced them before, but it you do feel like, man, I'm going to get one good pitch here. I got to get around on it. I don't know who it would be in their prime, but did you ever face somebody that threw so hard that even you would get in that box and know, man, I have got to be zoned in on every pitch?
6: Yeah, I think, you know, when you start talking about guys like Randy Johnson, 6'8", I mean, he's halfway to home plate when he releases the ball. So I don't really know how hard Randy was throwing, but you got to get the foot down, man. Roger Clemens, Pedro Martinez, when you're facing the elite pitchers, you literally have one pitch to do have any kind of success. So, I mean, 105, it's hard to imagine. You know, I don't know how they're recording the miles per hour nowadays, but I mean, that's something that, you know, you don't have much time, obviously, when you're facing anyone, but 105, you look for one pitch and hopefully you get it.
2: Okay, you're 98 Yankees, won 114 games, and then you flew through the playoffs. You were 11-2. See, I know my home. I got my homework here. I got these numbers in my head.
6: Don't pat yourself on the back till we finish, but go ahead.
2: So in terms of, you know, numbers, that's the best team ever. This Dodger team is stacked. They just got swept by the D-backs. So when you're on a great team, you're going to overwhelm a lot of people. That starting pitching on the Yankees. When you are on a team like the Dodgers or your Yankees, Dodgers just back-to-back World Series, apathy. It's a long season. You're going to hear, here's another road trip to Minnesota. Here's another road. Go back to that season with you. Was there ever a moment where you went into a series thinking, I got to get myself up? We just swept those guys the last time we played. Can there be apathy that settles in during the long regular season?
6: I tell you what, you're talking about 1998 specifically. That group there, we had just lost in 1997, so we were hungry to get back to the World Series. So in that particular season, we didn't really have to sit down and rally the troops. I mean, we were out to win every single day. I've never been a part of a group that had that mindset going into every single day. And, you know, we struggled a little bit, I mean, half jokingly, but we struggled towards the end of the year. I mean, we could have literally won about 130, 135 games that year. That's how dominant we were. But when you're talking about the Dodgers and a team that's going for their third straight World Series, look, the regular season it's a marathon. And there are times throughout the course of the year you got to try to block out just getting to the postseason, because you know everyone knows that's when the season starts. You look at the Dodgers now, they have such a big lead. So it is hard. It gets more difficult getting up for every game and every series, but they've done it as good as anyone.
2: You know, I've defended baseball. I keep saying the Rays lead the American League East. They're a small market. The White Sox, small payroll, have been great this year. Milwaukee for several years, smaller payroll, been very viable. The Mets stink. So my take is money matters, but it's just like in our life. Money matters, but what do you do with it? Do you spend it? Do you invest? You're smiling there. The Mets do kind of stink. I know you're a broadcaster now, but it's not great, Jarek. But the point is, I think we talk too much about money in baseball. The Dodgers really, honestly, needed two or three miracles to win Game 7. I mean, Toronto outplayed them and outhit them in the series. I think we talk too much about payroll disparity. Does it matter? Is it overstated?
6: Well, I don't think it's overstated. I do believe if you are spending money and you have a high payroll, for the most part, it assures that you're going to be competitive and you're going to be in a playoff race. There's instances where you have guys or teams that spend a lot of money that just have one of those years. But I think it assures that you're going to be in the pennant race. What it does not assure you is that you're going to win a championship. It is hard to win a championship. You have to go through several rounds of the playoffs. And when you get, I used to say it during my career, the best teams make it to the postseason. The hottest team wins. You have to get hot at the right time. And yes, you need a lot of breaks too. I mean, but there's a reason why the Dodgers year in and year out have that chance to win a championship, and it's because their owner spends money.
2: You know, I always thought part of the greatness of Joe Torre is that he was a player's manager, but I always compared him to the stepdad or dad you never wanted to disappoint, is that so much of his greatness was the ability to connect star players and the pressure you go through in New York. So the culture that Torre created was as important as the great players like yourself. And I want to talk about the Mets. It's not a talent. I mean, Lindor's been hurt. I know I'll beat up on him. I'm taking shots. I shouldn't. But it does feel like there's a cultural thing missing. It's not money. It's they want to win. They've had smart people there. There's something in the soup, in the juice or something. What is it that they have this kind of talent and they struggle?
6: You know, I'm not exactly sure about that. I mean, the Mets were just in the NLCS a couple years ago, so it's not like they've fallen off a cliff for the last 20 years. They've been very, very competitive. This particular year, I mean, it's mind-boggling. I mean, they've gone out, they've spent money. It just seems like a lot of times when one person struggles, everyone struggles. When one person gets hot, everyone gets hot. And it seems like, you know, the Mets, they've changed a little bit of their culture there. They got rid of Alonso and Nimmo, and, you know, they brought some new guys in. Sometimes it takes a little time for guys to adjust. But I don't know enough about the inner workings of the New York Mets to comment on it. But it is a bit surprising because I know there was a lot of high optimism going into spring training. People thought the Mets were going to be in it to challenge the Dodgers and get to the World Series, but it just hasn't gone that direction.
2: So when an Aaron Judge gets banged up, Ben Rice steps up and puts up huge numbers. The Dartmouth kid, I remember watching Ben Rice. Are we surprised, or was this understood in the Yankees ecosystem that Ben Rice was going to end up being this?
6: I don't know. You never want to put ceilings on guys when they're playing and when they're coming up. But I think, you know, the adjustments that he's been able to make this year and the production that he's had offensively, I think it's probably caught a few people off guard. But he's in the conversation for most valuable player in the American League up until this point. And what he's been able to do, even when Aaron's been out, has been pretty impressive. I mean, yeah, he went through a little time where he struggled, but that happens to every player over 162 games. But he's fun to watch. He continues to get better and better. And, you know, the thing I like to watch is he's having fun. And he's got a smile on his face. He's enjoying himself. Hit another triple, I think it was yesterday. But he's a big reason why the Yankees, yeah, I know they were scuffling a little bit, but he's a big reason why I still believe the Yankees are the favorite in the American League.
2: Okay, this ABS system, I have said for years now, Rob Manfred can take some crap on this stuff, Derek, but he has made four or five adjustments. They've all worked. They're all great. I thought the ABS would get a little bit of pushback, and it would be what it's done. It's unveiled the truth, and you know, it also shows me how well the batters know the plate. It's remarkable how often they do this, and it's within an inch in their right. If you would have had this, would you have used it a lot, or did you always feel like, yeah, the umps are pretty good, they know what they're doing?
6: It's interesting. I you know, when I was playing, I felt as though I knew the outside corner as well as anyone. The inside corner would confuse me a little bit because sometimes I'd lean out there. But I think, you know, there's times throughout the season when you're seeing the ball well, extremely well, and you know what a strike is. And there's other times when you're scuffling a little bit and you have no idea. So we've seen guys challenge pitches, and pitches have been right down the middle. You've also seen guys that have been successful, like by an eighth of an inch. So I love it. I think the fans love it. I think it makes, you know, it's sort of bringing that type of tennis atmosphere into the game where they showed on the scoreboard.
2: Yeah.
6: So like you said, there's been some changes in the game that I think the fans really appreciate. And look, if it's going to bring more fans to the sport, then I'm all for it. But ABS has been a huge success.
2: Yeah, I went to a Cubs game not long ago, and I got to tell you, the fans are into it. It's like an added element. It's like a little bit of a game show within the game, and fans think it's great.
6: It also shows you who knows the strike zone.
2: That it absolutely does. Okay, that's pretty good today. I got to admit it. Derek, I didn't hit 470 in the All-Star game. That was pretty strong. I got to be honest with you. I appreciate it.
6: Well, 480 is what you said. Did you say 480 when we started this?
2: Oh, 481.
6: Yeah, see, you screwed it up. There you go. You spoke too soon. There you go. Great job, Colin.
2: You know the outside part of the plate and your All-Star number. Excellent work. Good seeing you, buddy.
6: You too. See you soon.
2: All right. The great Derek Jeter stopped by the show today. Isn't that ridiculous? He was 13 for 27. And that's facing, by the way, aces that you don't face normally. You're getting Randy Johnson stuff. You watch Randy Johnson highlights. You never face these guys. That's an insane number. I have like a list of his career stats. I mean, he's like six most hits all time. I mean, they're all great. 481 All-Star game average. And a lot of times the All-Star game, if I recall, a lot of times you'd play in stadiums. You know, it's Derek Jeter's one of the first guys up, leadoff guy. You're getting shadows. That first at bat in the All-Star game early, you may have shadows in the stadium. You're not seeing it. Bringing my A game today. All right. Unbelievable. I got a buddy giving me crap about Jeter. He's got a good memory for certain things. I don't love all the memories, but it was a very good memory in Chicago at the Hurt.
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12: Caffeine can be really good for you and help a lot of things, and caffeine can be kind of bad for you.
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12: Naturally, it's in the coffee bean and in chocolate and tea, but it's also added artificially in things like soda. 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It's blocking that adenosine. You're going to feel alert and awake. It's got that adrenaline going, and it's rewarding you with the dopamine. I mentioned the vicious cycle, the inevitable crash.
13: Right.
12: Like any stimulant drug, and you want more of it. Eventually, it's going to affect your sleep patterns. All right, how about some health benefits?
13: Right.
12: They found everything from not develop Parkinson's disease to dropping your risk of various cancers.
13: Well, coffee actually is shown to reduce your risk of diabetes.
12: 4 cups a day, 50% less chance of mouth and throat cancer.
13: You should eat more grapefruit because grapefruit contains something called narrogin, and it actually slows the removal of caffeine from your brain.
12: Okay.
13: So you enjoy its effects longer.
12: Nice.
13: Yeah.
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12: The different color noises, white noise, brown noise, pink noise. Brown noise is deeper, has lower frequencies, it's got more bass, minimalizes that higher frequency. Mm-hmm. And I didn't really know this, but apparently you can liken some of these to sounds in nature. And apparently brown noise is more akin to like a river rapid or a heavy rainfall or thunder.
13: Because there's also white noise and pink noise, you think brown noise is just named after the color brown. Wrong. There was a scientist named Robert Brown from Scotland.
12: White noise is used, aside from just sleeping, a lot of times with like noise-canceling headphones and stuff, mm-hmm. masking other sounds.
13: Pink noise is a little different. It's kind of like the compromise between white noise and brown noise.
12: As far as which one is best for sleep, there have been some very middling studies over the years. But at Oxford in 2017, they said that they fell asleep 40% faster listening to white noise, but their overall sleep was about the same.
13: Okay.
12: There was a study in 2017 from Northwestern of 13 older adults, and they said pink noise provided deeper sleep overall and improved ability to recall words.
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14: Man.
2: No, I'm gonna do. NFL executives came out with the top 10 quarterbacks in the league. This was scouts, executive coaches. So this is a thorough opinion piece, you know, anonymously. But they, and now for our radio audience, I'll just give you, it's only two of the 10 have won a Super Bowl. So you and I, you know, fans will say, well, they didn't win a Super Bowl. Justin Herbert's never won a playoff game. Dak Prescott's only won one playoff game. That's not how general managers look at it. That's the final result. It's the process. It's the season. It's your traits. It's your leadership. I think Dak Prescott is on this list overwhelmingly because of toughness, leadership, intelligence. I don't think he's on here because he throws the prettiest football. He's not here because he wins playoff games. I think Justin Herbert, leadership, toughness, traits, makes the list. So it's Allen 1, Mahomes 2, Stafford 3, Burrow 4, Lamar 5, Dak 6, Justin Herbert, Drake May, Jared Goff, Caleb Williams. I've always been a Goff fan. I don't have big problems. I think Sam Darnold's got to be in there somewhere. You know, what is his record? 39-6 or 36-9 the last, you know, two seasons overall. It's hard not to put him in there, and has had great passer rating numbers. In terms of analytics, I don't really care. Are you great? Who? I always look at quarterbacks this way. Two possessions left. You got to score on both of them. Who do I want? You've got two, don't have to have two touchdowns. You got to score on back-to-back possessions, at least one touchdown. There's a couple of minutes left. You're going to get two possessions. I'm going to get two great possessions. The other team knows you're throwing the football. The other team's going to bring a pass rush. You don't get the number one this or the number one that. You have a, you know, you have a good team. You have a good coach. Couple of possessions left. Can you make big plays? Allen would be my one. But I look at this list right now. I'm not quite sure what to do with Lamar Jackson. I don't know. His legs have been a huge part of his career, and he was slower last year. Joe Burrow can move, and he's not making the playoffs, but I still think he's somewhere in the top 7 or 8. Jalen Hurts, I would not put him in the top 10. If you cannot see the middle of the field, I'm not putting you in. I think Brock Purdy's talented. Brock Purdy's got a durability issue. I'm sorry. So, you know, again, I think Caleb Williams should be higher. I'd probably move Drake May down a spot or two. I think Sam Darnold's got to be in your top 10. But if you ask players inside the NFL, so this survey didn't have players. It had coaches, GMs, scouts, executives. It didn't have players. Christian McCaffrey, who played with Sam Darnold earlier, had talked about, you know, the first couple of practices with Darnold.
14: When I first met him in Carolina, from the jump, I was like, this guy's a dude. And the more and more you see him at practice, that you see the throws you make, you understand why he's a top pick in the draft. And then you're around him more, and you're like, this is one of the best players I've been around, period. And it's because of how talented his arm is. He's way more athletic than people give him credit for. And he's really good at taking what's given to him and doing his job.
2: Yeah, so I'm writing down now, if you told me, and I would consider everything. I would consider your traits, your ability late in games. Are you durable? Do I trust you with the football? You know, that was always the knock on Sam Darnold, like a little bit reckless. I loved Andrew Luck. He was reckless. Tom Brady threw a pick six in a Super Bowl. I don't like safe quarterbacks. One of the things that Darnold does, yards per attempt, I think he's first or second in the NFL the last several years. There is no dink and dunk to Sam Darnold. He is like Andrew Luck to a fault. He will throw it in traffic. He'll throw it downfield. Darnold has some stinkers. There's no question about it. And you could say, well, Darnold's had the last couple of years, Kevin O'Connell, Clint Kubiak. Tell me the great quarterback all time that didn't have a smart guy pulling the trigger in coaching. I mean, Dan Fouts had Eric Coryell. Joe Montana had Bill Walsh, Belichick and Brady, Andy Reid and Patrick Mahomes, Don Shula, Dan Marino, Shanahan and Elway, Staubach and Tom Landry. Find me the great quarterbacks with lousy coaches. Give me a break. Sam Darnold had back-to-back years that were amazing with Kevin O'Connell and Mike McDonald. Mike McDonald's a defensive guy. young guy, and Darnold tore it up. So, yeah, I just don't think the league quite knows what to do with Sam. I'm not saying Sam's top three quarterback in the league. Top 10 right now, he's in his prime. Remember, he entered the league very young. Sam's got about five more years of prime. In fact, I don't have the numbers in front of me. I think he's younger than a lot of guys on this list. You wouldn't think he is, but he is. Because the Jets thing, you know, it seemed like it was a decade dying in New York under that mess of a franchise, that gray cloud that rains every day of the year. But I guess it says here on this list, it's like Purdy received votes or something. Honorable mention. Whatever. So I got my list. Tomorrow, I'll give it to you here, Ryan. You know what's refreshing about Alexi Lawless? And he does like to poke people in the ribs, which, you know, I'm not against that. But I will say it's interesting to watch. I mean, Stu Holden played the game. Alexi Lawless played the game. Carly Lloyd played the game. These people played the game. And they were critical of Pulisic. It's always easy to go, well, Colin, you didn't play the game. And that's kind of a weak out. But whatever. There is some value, obviously, in playing the game. But our American players who have not been as maybe great as Pulisic overseas, you know, they were critical of him. And it's been interesting to watch the pushback by people on our American players. I don't read my stuff, so I don't know what people are saying. But I know on players, people have been critical of like Alexi or Stu Holden or Carly. Well, hey, these people don't understand the pressure. And my take is it's every 4 years. You got to be good in the World Cup. You know, for years and years, A-Rod can get criticism if he struggles hitting in the playoffs. Barry Bonds early in his career may have a bad playoff series. That's the reality of baseball players. I mean, one of the great things about Derek Jeter, you know, his career average and his playoff average were almost the same thing. You got the same Jeter every day. With A-Rod, he had some series in the postseason where it's like, whoa, he looks like a double-A guy at the plate. He's all in his head. He's not hitting well. He gets dropped in the order. Not that he's not great, but that is how we judge our athletes. I mean, the reason Michael Jordan is a legend is 6-for-6. If Michael was 7-for-12, he wouldn't have the same legend being 6-for-6. Seriously, Magic Johnson got the 9 finals. Jordan, though, was perfect. Magic got to 30% more finals. Apparently, that has no value. So Pulisic, you know, your soccer stars can have a bad Copa. They can have a bad, club team season. They can't be bad in the World Cup. Here was Alexi earlier on Pulisic coming off a disappointing cup.
15: Christian Pulisic is going to be fine. He was put out there and put himself out there as the face of this national team. I think he is still well on his way to becoming possibly the best American male soccer player ever. But the reality is that in the most important moment, just not just in a World Cup, but in a home World Cup, he didn't show up. For a lot of people, it affirmed or confirmed what they feel, is that he is at times weak, and weak in body, weak in mind, and that manifested during this World Cup.
2: Yeah, I don't think that's outrageous. He was timid. He was giving up possessions too quickly. It was weird. You're at home. It's a pick'em. Balogun was back. You know, I think I have a pretty good thermometer on like when the media is totally unfair or too soft or too. And I thought it wasn't vicious. It was like, bro, 9 of these World Cup matches for you either can't play or you leave early. And I got 1 goal in 2 World Cups and you're our best playmaker ever. I don't think that's harsh. Now, he did get banged up, and I'm not going to guess on injuries and severity of injuries. I'm not going to go there. But before the injury, we were disappointed. It wasn't post-injury. It was before the injury we were disappointed with the outcome of his cup performance. So I thought all of it was fair. A little hard maybe, but I mean, it's the World Cup. You ever read The Guardian or The London Sun or the whatever? I mean, you read these international headlines and papers. They are vicious. They are brutal. Our media is not. Our soccer media is a lot like our NBA media. They're kind of player friendly on average. Not always, but on average, I'd say pretty player friendly. NFL media, college football media, much rougher on the players.
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33: 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Rodney, how are you?
34: I am doing fine, Fred. How are you?
33: Doing well. Doing well. Everybody gets to take a breath now,
34: doing
33: catch a
34: well.
33: Breather. We're at the All-Star break in baseball. We got the Home Run Derby tonight, the game tomorrow. So everybody gets a couple of days off, unless you're there. The good news for the Dodgers, when the All-Star break is over, they'll stay in the East. They're in Philadelphia now. But I think they open against the Yankees. They've got the Mets, maybe the Phillies too back there. So after the All-Star break, at least 6 of them will stay back there, and everybody will rejoin them. All right, so we have limped into the end of the first half of the season. And to be fair, the Dodgers looked awful. They looked awful. they did something so un-Dodger-like. Nine errors in their last five games. And I think that's all you need to say to know. I just think they hit a wall. Maybe they were looking forward to the break. They're still 11 games up, and everything is fine. That's not an issue. But when you looked at the way they finished, I don't know if it was fatigue. I don't know if it was just a little lapse in mental preparation. I don't know what it was. But it's safe to say, Rodney, they really didn't finish the first half very strong.
34: No, they didn't. They didn't finish strong at all. And, you know, look, they're going to lose games. But the fashion that they lost, you know, last five out of seven and the way they played defense was very un-Dodger-like. And I think that, you know, can be attributed to a lot of different things. Obviously, the All-Star break coming up and the mindset of guys getting ready to get up out of here or have that break. But still, that's no excuse for the defensive miscues that they had, especially against Arizona, and just cost them. Runs cost them, you know, a couple of those games. It just, it was not characteristic of what we've seen from the Dodgers.
33: No, it wasn't. So what do you attribute it to? What do you think? Why did they, maybe, and I think Tim Cates said it, maybe they had a case of senioritis and were just looking forward to the end of this thing. So, you know, they just kind of muddled their way through the end. What do you think it is?
34: Have up such a lead.
33: Yeah, we're having a couple of problems with Rodney, so we'll get that worked out. I guess when you have a lead like that, maybe it's human nature just to take your foot off the gas a little bit, especially when you're looking forward to what's to come. And what's to come, of course, is October. So maybe at this point, the end is near, we'll be done with the first half, and they just went through sort of a mental malaise. They just took their foot off the gas a little bit. They weren't as attentive. Because when you make those kinds of mistakes, and they never make mistakes like that, they never make them, then you know that something has gone seriously wrong, at least in that part of the season. You might wonder, have they lost their edge? Did they lose what got them there? Well, to be fair, in those last games, yeah, they did. But overall, absolutely not. I was having a conversation this morning with somebody. And again, the old, they show up at 9 a.m. with their briefcase. They sit down. They go to work. They take lunch. At 5, they pick up their briefcase and go home. They're very workmanlike. They are a machine. And because they are a machine, they'll be fine. And I'll tell you this. If they're going to struggle, if they're going to go through anything like this, isn't it better that they went through it now? What, you want to see this in September? No, you don't want to see it in September. And reinforcements will be on the way, which is great. And we talked about the trade deadline. And the fact that the Dodgers already have players, whether they trade anybody or not, coming in the trade deadline will be, or prior to, Will Smith, Blake Snell, Tyler Glasnow, Edwin Diaz. Those are all guys you would trade for, but they're already here. So I don't put too much stock in what happened at the end, except from a mental perspective, that was a bit concerning. So that being said, let's talk about a grade for the first half. All right? So, and I've made the point over and over and over again, they're in first place, but does it seem like it? There are 11.5 games in front of Arizona right now. 11.5 games. 12.5 ahead of the Padres. Currently, they possess the best record in baseball. The best record in baseball. Even though they look so bad here in the lead up to the end. They've got the best record in baseball. So if you were to give them a grade, what grade would you give them? So let's think about it. They've really not been at full strength. That we can all agree to. They haven't been at full strength. And there are times where they have been very mechanical in the way they operated. Just went through it, got it done methodically. So you've got the best team in baseball with the best record in baseball. And can we all agree they have not played like they can play? I think it's safe to say they haven't played close to what they can do. So if that's the case, it's kind of hard to give them an A. Now, you give them credit because they had a lot of guys out, and they are where they're at. So you give them credit for that. But overall, you can't give them an A, not for the first half of the season. You probably give them a B. And you all give them a B+. I mean, they've got the best record. Give them a B. Give them a B. So it gives them something to shoot for, too. Give them a B, let them shoot, and get back to where they need to be in the second half of the season. I know people are concerned at this point, given the way they finished. And Jack Harris even wrote in the Post, are they going to play any more meaningful games in the second half of the season? Or are they simply in postseason prep mode? Well, coming out of the All-Star break, they're going to be back east, and they are going to have an opportunity to play some difficult teams. And that would be great. So, when we get back after the All-Star break, on Friday, the Dodgers are going to be taking on the Yankees. So they're in New York for a weekend series. Those games will be meaningful. Okay? Following the weekend series, then on Monday, the Dodgers will take on the Phillies. Okay? That's a pretty good team, too. So you got the Yankees and the Phillies. So now move forward. Try again. Because you're wondering, are they going to play any meaningful games? So after they get done with the Phillies, where will they be? They'll be taking on the Mets. So they're on the East Coast next week. Yankees, Phillies, Mets. Yankees, some are saying right now, they'll see the Dodgers in the World Series again. We'll see them again. I think the outcome, if that's the case, will be the same, but you'll see them again. So, all right, so that's conventional wisdom. And the Yankees are having a good year. All right, you follow that up with the Phillies. They made the managerial change. Don Mattingly took over. And now they're playing very well. And then you've got the Mets, and who knows what the Mets will be like. So, yeah, I think they will play some meaningful games. I really do think they'll play some meaningful games starting the second half. And hopefully they'll be refreshed, relaxed, and ready to go. With the All-Star game tomorrow, and you know the story, Justin Robleski made it. Zach Wheeler of the Phillies was invited, and he said, no way, I'm not doing that. I'm nobody's fifth choice. I'm having too good a year to be the fifth choice. So I'm gonna respectfully pass. I respect that. I get it. You know, if he's the fifth choice, for Justin Robleski, it's huge. He made the All-Star team. That's gigantic. But Wheeler said, no, I'm not going to do that. I'm not going to play like that. If you don't think enough of my body of work, not to make me choice number five, then I'm just going to pass. And I don't think anybody can argue with that. But for Robleski, it's terrific. It's so cool. Emmett Sheehan pitched yesterday. They lost. But going into the season, let's be honest. We all thought Emmett Sheehan would probably have a better year than Robleski. Probably would. Been around a little longer. When he's good, he's great. And you thought, yeah, he's really going to have a great year. Robleski was probably the odd guy out. He was in the starting rotation. But as it played out with the injuries, he got to perform, he got to pitch. And man, he had a great first half. If you feel good for anybody, feel for Robleski. Because that is a kid that earned it, that wanted it, and ultimately deserved it. So, let's talk about now, we'll open the phone lines next. Because we haven't really done this in a while. Since we're at the All-Star break and kind of get a feel of the pulse of the fans with the Dodgers. Do you have a concern, A, that they may lose their edge with such a large lead? Do you have that concern? All right, and let's go a step further now. Do you have any concerns as you look at them? And remember, they've not been at full strength, and you know who's coming back. But as a fan, do you have concerns? And lastly, and perhaps most importantly, in this first half, what grade would you give them? I gave them a B. Would you give them something better than that? So now let's really chop this up. It's a chance for the Dodger fans to weigh in here. 866-987-2570. 866-987-2570.
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33: 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And what concerns do you have?

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11: All right, Fred Rogan, Rodney Fee, Dodger fans. What do you think? What do you give this team? What grade do you give this team? And overall, do you have any concerns here? As we move through the second half of the season, or we get started, I should say. That's the question. 866-987-2570. And we welcome your calls. We're checking them right now, and we will get you on as soon as we can.
12: Hello?
11: Okay, Kevin said he sent them to me, and I am waiting for them. So, Kevin, why don't you start putting them on one by one?
13: All right, well, let's start with Jim in San Diego.
11: All right, Jim, go ahead.
14: Hi, Fred. How are you? Hope Rodney will be back with us shortly. Very quickly, you're asking, how do I feel about the Dodgers? First of all, great. I'd give them a B+. Yeah, not everybody's clicking on all cylinders, but we've got the best record and the best run differential. So it's kind of hard to argue with that. Am I concerned about their little slide there? No, not particularly. I think we're going to be fine. These are professionals. And listen, I understand you're going to have Dave Vasse coming on. I wanted to see if you guys would be willing to ask a question for me.
11: Well, let's see what the question is.
14: What I'd like to know is, when is Shohei Ohtani going to speak to us?
11: What do you mean?
14: He's 31 now. He's been in the major leagues for a very long time now.
11: Right.
14: You know, when he gets questions on interviews, he understands the question, is nodding his head even before the interviewer is done.
11: He speaks
14: English. I'm pretty sure his Dodger teammates don't have any problems communicating.
11: No. He speaks English.
14: I'd love to hear, when will we hear Shohei Ohtani start to speak for himself?
11: Okay, well, here's the thing. First, again, he speaks English. Second of all, though, he's not fluent in it. And if somebody's asking him a question, he doesn't want to sit there and say something that makes no sense. He's not fluent in English. So it's easier for him at this point to have the translator and then respond. But he can speak English. He did at the celebration at the parade last year. Thanks for the call. He can speak English. Okay, Kevin, who's next?
13: Tom Winnetka.
11: Hey, Tom, what's going on, man?
15: It's going good, Fred. Thanks. I give them a B+. And the only concern I have is that they look tired.
11: Yeah.
15: Mentally. And I think that's why they're making so many errors. That concerns me. And so they're going to need some of their people to come back fairly soon. Because the pitching is even starting to sag. So that's my concern.
11: Appreciate it, Tom. So here's the deal on that. Fair point. Understand that they have played more baseball in the last, what, 2-3 years than any team in baseball. Than any team in baseball. You go, well, what does that mean? It means It means, that's what it means. When you are playing that many postseason games, and they've won, and that's great. But when you are playing consistently, there's going to be a point, and I don't care how well-conditioned you are, because these seasons are 6 months long, it's going to bite you a little bit. And to Tom, to speak of the mental aspect, it is hard when the team you're trying to beat every night, you're competing with, is yourself. They're not really competing with the other teams. They are just trying to compete with themselves and get better. And that's hard. It's hard. You go, no, it's not. Yes, it is. When your competition turns out to be you, that means mentally the only thing you can do is try to be better every day. They're not being pushed at all.
3: Can you hear me?
11: Not in the, what happened at the end of the first half, Rodney, I don't think matters much. Really appreciate it, man. Thanks for listening. Kevin, who's up next?
13: You know what? I'll let you choose, Fred. We have two of our favorites. We have Mitch and we have Isabel. Choose your own adventure there, Fred. Who do you want to go to first?
11: Okay, 866-987-2570. By the way, wow. If you'd like to weigh in, 866-987-2570.
13: This is on, right? I just want to make sure you heard me there, Fred.
11: Oh, no, I did. I just want to make sure everybody gets a chance to be in, Kev.
13: Gotcha.
11: I want everybody to have a chance. Because, you know, we usually wrap it up with those two.
13: Yes.
11: All right, well, in this situation, let's go to Mitch. Hello, Mitch.
12: Hello, Fred. How you doing?
11: Thanks for taking my call.
12: You too, Kevin. I'll keep it an adventure. I give him I was trying to be. Straight to the point. I give him an A-. With all the injuries, got the best record in baseball, maybe clinched by August 8th. I'm thinking at least the Padres be maybe in fourth by then. I think by Sulov, he's going to get another hitter. And if he can keep Baton just hitting, then we have an excuse to go get Tariq school.
11: All right. How's everything with you, Mitch? How was the 4th of July? You always have stories for us. Not that we're interested, but you always do have them, so go ahead and tell us.
12: I guess my grandson already turned 4 the other day, but he's a pistol. I love the kid. And my little one, Jeremiah, is 6 months already. It's incredible how time flies, Fred. It's a crime, a felony.
11: Yeah, and it gets, you know what? It goes faster as you get older, Mitch. Don't forget that. Of course, you would know that.
12: Yeah, no, I'm there. I wish I didn't retire. Not that I don't mind being retired here, but I miss the people. Miss the dogs. You know, I used to feed the dogs all the time. 20 years, I only got bit twice.
11: You were a dog feeder and you got bit twice?
12: Yeah, in 20 years. That's a pretty good record.
11: Yeah, what would you do? Mitch, what would you do? Go to somebody's house, open the door and feed the dog and leave?
12: I always carry treats, usually deliveries. I usually have a package. There was a few customers that I went on my own time. Until I was maybe pushed the envelope too much there. Maybe they got a little annoying, a little privacy. But I was always good to the dogs. And the people, right. Too. How hard is it to deliver at FedEx? Hi, how you doing? It's not that hard.
11: Well, yeah, and you did it for a long time. All right, Mitch, thank you. Thank you. It's good you were kind to the dogs. That's all we ask, Mitch. We just want you to be a good person.
12: Kind to people, too.
11: And the people, too. Right, but more the dogs and the people, too. All right. Zach in Long Beach. Zach, what's going on, man? We haven't heard from you in a while.
16: Hey, Fred. Hey, Fred. Hope all is well. Just been really busy. To share some concerns for the Dodgers, I guess it would be the overall health of the pitching staff and, you know, maybe Kyle Tucker to get the wheels spinning a little bit and, you know, so he's producing like a star and whatnot. But to the caller before, I heard him mentioning FedEx, and real quick, man, I just want to shout out all the FedEx carriers out there working hard every day, and shout out to my father, Thomas Watry. He worked at FedEx for 40 years, and he's no longer with us, man, and he absolutely loved your guys' show, bro. Absolutely loved Fred and Rodney, and just appreciate you guys always making him a part of your family in each show, man. Thanks. Have a good rest of your day, y'all.
11: Thanks, Zach. Sorry you lost your dad, but thank you so much for saying that. You know, as you look at this, 866-987-2570, if you'd like to weigh in, give them a grade, and what are your concerns? You know something that's overlooked in all of this, if you're a Dodger fan? Because I think you take it for granted. How much Dave Roberts has grown as a manager, and really how difficult it is to do what he's doing. I got it. He's got stars. All he's got to do is show up, and he'll go out and perform. It's really not that. It's probably even harder to manage a group of people like this. Granted, they're pros. They know what to do. They're all accomplished and focused. It's hard. When you're with somebody 6 months, day in and day out, trying to get the best out of them, a lot of his work is done and you never see it. You never even know what happened. A lot of his work is done in the clubhouse. I remember the story when he got the job with the Dodgers and somebody was asking him, you know, what will your philosophy be? And he said, you know, I'm going to make sure I communicate with the players. And he said I remember the managers that came up and talked to me before every game. He said that, and then he said, and I remember the ones that didn't. And I thought that was very telling. And this was very early on. I remember the guys that talked to me before every game, and I remember the guys that didn't. Talking to the players before every game, you think, well, that's easy, is it? There's a lot of them. And it's emotionally exhausting. It really is. You know, you got to have 25 different conversations every day about whatever. And all you're doing is letting them know you're there for them. All you're doing is telling them I'm available to you. I am in this with you. And think about how much he has grown as a manager and where they're at today at the All-Star break. And, of course, he's managing the National League All-Stars. But if you really think about that, it's remarkable. He's going to go down as the winningest manager in Dodger history. And yes, he's had some very good teams. But to get the most out of those guys and have them perform at a really high level, far more than not, is an art form. Look at Phil Jackson. Is it fair to make the comparison? You know, Phil Jackson never really yelled at anybody and did most of his work outside the games. It was all mental. You're going to play together. You're going to be a team. We're going to work as a unit. And that's what he preached. He had Tex Winter teach the triangle offense, but that's what he preached. That was his job. It was managing the mental capacity and mental state of the players, not drawing up the out-of-bounds play with 10 seconds left. He had people to do that. But he managed the mental state of the players. And that's what Dave Roberts does here. The exact same thing. You know, Mookie Betts goes into a slump as he did last year. He's had some trouble this year. Comes out of it a little bit now. That's Dave Roberts there with him. He knows what to say, what not to say. He knows the button to push and the buttons to stay away from. That is an art form. That is not easy. But he has learned that. He always had the people skills. That was never a question. But executing that, that's a huge part of why they're where they're at. And I think a huge part of why they won it again. And when they do, he will not be given enough credit. I assure you of that. He will not be acknowledged. Well, you know, what do you expect? Look at this team. Look at this group. He won't be given the credit. And he justly deserves that credit. One other first half anomaly, I would say, has been Kyle Tucker. It's not what was advertised. It just simply isn't. He looked like a very average ball player. Michael Conforto made, what, $18 million, $16 million? Kyle Tucker makes $60 million. What's the difference? Same guy. So you would hope Kyle Tucker would come on in the second half now. Because lucky for him, with or without him, they'd be where they're at. If he wasn't on this roster, they'd still be exactly where they're at. So that means he has time. He has time to come around. He has time to get more comfortable. And I hope we see that in the second half. Because if he is firing on all cylinders, just get hot. Go on a run. Wake him up a little bit. Let him know you're here. Now the other teams really have a problem. Right now, and he's hitting the ball harder, he is. But right now, he's not someone that is feared. And he's got to put the fear into the other pitchers. He's got to do that, and he's not done it this year. Maybe by name, maybe by reputation, but we're halfway through. And it has been a lackluster start for him. So that is another part of this first half. When will Kyle Tucker really, if Kyle Tucker, when is he going to turn it on? When is he going to be, quote-unquote, so comfortable that it's not even an issue? All right, we have one more call. Is Isabel still there? Isabel, who will offer up her view on the first half and give the Dodgers a grade. So, Isabel, thank you for holding. Go ahead.
17: Hey, Fred, how are you?
11: I'm good, Isabel. How are you? Did you have a good 4th of July?
17: Yeah, it was okay. It was nothing special. Okay. Right. Talking about the Dodgers, I'll give them a B. I hate to agree with you, but I'll give them a B. But, yeah, my kitchen is they even said that they need another catcher. They need, if they're going to go in the trading deadline, they need another catcher because you don't know when Will Smith is going to be back. And if he does, and you can't trust, you know, rushing. As much as I like Dalton, you know, he feels too young. So they need a backup catcher. So.
11: All right. Appreciate it. Nice.
17: Okay. Okay.
11: Thanks, Isabel.
17: Bye. Tell on. Okay. Bye.
11: Bye. Yeah, they could use a backup catcher. Yeah, they could. They didn't think they need one to this length, but that's another thing that they've learned here. That's another thing they've learned. If something, God forbid, happened to Will Smith, and I mean, he's been out for a while now, but let's say it happened again, they've got to find another catcher. I agree. That makes complete and total sense. Because that's just a place filler at this point. Sure wish they still had Rorvat. I loved him. I loved that guy. I thought that guy was great. A competitor. He played in big games in the playoffs. He made plays in the playoffs. Love that guy. They need somebody like him. You're right, Isabel. They've got to have a backup catcher or a third guy that can be called up now if something happens to Will Smith again. All right, David Vasse is going to join the program coming up here at 1 o'clock.
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11: Is this going to be reality? Could it really happen? Big news if it does for the Rams.
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11: All right, today's Afternoon Delight is Be My Lady by The Dream. This song is one of 17 tracks that appears on the Star Artist's new album entitled Love Hate 2, which dropped over the weekend. While the song features rapper T.I., the project also includes appearances from the likes of Pusha T, Swiss Beatz, Usher, Rick Ross, and more. Today's Afternoon Delight, Be My Lady by The Dream, featuring T.I. So at first, we thought it was a pipe dream. At first, we thought it would never happen, that Aaron Donald would play for the Rams again. Well, once they made the deal, Myles Garrett, all of a sudden, there were rumors, there were whispers, there were people saying, wouldn't it be interesting if Aaron Donald came back? And you sat and you thought to yourself, there is no way that's going to happen. It's just not going to be possible. I mean, he retired for a reason. There's no reason to come back. Because once you give that up, the pounding and as much hitting and pounding as he takes, his wife probably said, you're done. And he probably said, all right, I'm done. Maybe he's not done. Maybe it wasn't a pipe dream. Maybe there's a real possibility that could happen. Well, why is that? Well, he doesn't play for the team, and he's been working out on his own. You know, he's a workout fiend. He does a better job of taking care of his body than almost anyone, and he's a complete stud, and we know that. So he's worked out on his own. Now he's working out the Rams facility. Now he's working out there. TMZ caught that. That Aaron Donald is working out at the Rams facility. What does that tell you? here's what it tells me. Do I want to do this? Can I be ready to do this? And can I embrace this idea? That's what it tells me. If he is working out at the Rams facility, they just don't let anybody show up there, by the way. Right? If you're walking down the street, you don't get to walk in and work out. If he is there doing that, there's got to be a reason. If he's putting in the time there, there has to be a reason. He can work out anywhere. If he's putting in the time and the effort and it's happening there, this is more than a pipe dream now. This is something that actually could happen. Now, right now, the Rams, I think most observers would agree, have the best roster in the NFL. Yeah, Stafford's got to stay healthy. We know that. But I think they have the best roster in the league. You add Aaron Donald to that defense? Think about that. Think about it. What will the opposing teams do with the two of them now? You got the best player at his position in the game today, and then the guy that was the best player at his position before he retired. And now you have them together. Who's going to be able to move the ball on that group? Who's going to be able to put the ball on the ground against those guys? It's going to be remarkable. And I got to give the Rams credit. Very much like the Dodgers, they do take care of their guys. They do make you feel like you're part of something bigger than yourself. So if an opportunity presents, it's not out of the question that you would want to rejoin that, that you would want to be a part of that again. It's sort of like you left home for a while. You moved to another state. You moved to another country. You went to explore, learn about yourself. But when you decided you were going to come back home, the door was open. Don't you get that sense with the Rams and the way they conduct their business? I mean, a guy like Aaron Donald, if he calls it, he's done. Let's be honest. And it's also always better to go a little early than a little late. And that's a very hard lesson for most athletes, most people to understand. You hang around and you hang around and you love it, but maybe you lose a step. Maybe just the slightest step. And then you're exposed. In the NBA, you just can't shoot the ball like you used to. In boxing, you're just not as quick as you were. And think about guys that have stuck around too long. It's not the way you want to go out. But your mind says one thing and then your body says another. So Aaron Donald got out before he needed to go. He got out before he wasn't the same guy. And I respect that, by the way. I have a great deal of respect for somebody who says, yeah, you know what? I'm leading the band out of town. You're not chasing me. So I'll go when I'm ready. And maybe a little soon. When I worked at NBC, they had a philosophy, to be honest with you, in the television business. Cancel a show too soon rather than too late. 1 year too soon rather than 1 year too late. And you have to know when that is. You have to feel it. Well, Aaron Donald felt it, and he said, I'm done. I'm good. Thank you. So then add that to if he comes back. Throw that into the equation. A guy that was done. And Rodney would tell you, I'm sure, if you stop playing for a year, it's hard to get back mentally to the place to compete again. Because you're just not playing on Sunday afternoon. You are playing basically all year long. The games are the fun part. It's everything else that takes up all your time. And it's so stressful mentally for you. And when you kick opening week, you know this. And Eric Dickerson said the same thing. Is he healthy? No, nobody's ever healthy. The minute you kick opening week, by the end of the first game, everybody's got something. A bruise, you're dinged, your knee hurt, it's a shoulder. Everybody has something after week one. Maybe not as severe as other people, but you start to feel it. Go to week 8. Then think about it. Go to week 12. Keep going. That's why guys quit. That's why they retire. They don't want that. If it was just you could play every Sunday, they'd all keep playing. That would be fun. So when you're done, you're done. And for Aaron Donald to turn around and start saying, well, I'm going to work out at the Rams camp. I'm working out at the Rams facility now. Because I think it's going to be okay. This is more, I think, than a rumor now. And quite honestly, if you just follow along and read what's been written, I think it's more what would have to happen for him not to play. What would be the reason not to? At the beginning of this, it was, why would he? But now as we follow it closer, it turns into, why wouldn't he? And that is going to be fun. That is going to be fun if you're a Rams fan. And you have to hand it to them somehow. And it's Sean McVay, obviously, and Kevin Demoff and Les Snead. But they know how to do this. They get it. They get it. If Aaron Donald retired, he could play for anybody, really, right? I'm coming back. Nope. He's coming back exactly where he is. And I think that is super cool. That probably will be, the Rams will be, I believe, the top story once we get into NFL season. They will be that good. They will be the big story leading into the season. And you're lucky that you get to live in L.A. and experience that. Every football market in this country would die for that opportunity. But they would lose their mind. More so than any sport, it's football. And the way it looks right now, going in, you're going to have the best team. So that is pretty damn exciting. And we'll keep you posted on that. We will stay on top of it. Coming up later in the program today, during the 2 o'clock hour, our Fox Sports Radio NBA insider, Mark Medina, will join the show. And now it's all about Jonathan Kuminga with the Lakers. Is he going to end up here? Is he not going to end up here? It seems the thinking is, once LeBron makes his move and decides where he's going to go, because it always comes back to LeBron, once he decides, then the deck chairs will be rearranged and other teams will be able to make moves. Because the teams that are interested in LeBron are interested. So everybody's kind of on hold with that. Mark Medina will be along and we'll talk about that. Next hour, Magic Johnson on a podcast with Shannon Sharp. He said something that I thought was fascinating about when he left the Lakers. You know, Genie put Magic and Rob Pelinka in charge, and suddenly one day, Magic just said, I'm out. I thought it was fascinating. And we're going to have that sound for you. And then, when we come back, right after the top of the hour break, our good buddy David Basset joins the show.
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16: Here's something pretty disturbing I discovered while researching this podcast. This is what it actually says on the Los Angeles Police Department website. The site states that the Adult Missing Persons Unit investigates 3,200 cases a month, and 70% of those missing people are found or returned voluntarily within 2 or 3 days. It goes on to explain, and I quote here, "Since being a missing person is not a crime, police are given a very limited role while conducting these types of investigations." At the bottom of the webpage, it gets more disturbing. There's a section titled, "What if they never returned?" And here's the official police advice. In such situations, you may want to enlist the services of a private investigator to assist in your search. If you can't afford a PI, the police elaborate, quote, "Another option would be to contact the Salvation Army, which has a missing persons locator program." There is not a single sentence on the LAPD website that would lead a loved one of a missing person to have any faith that the police would properly investigate it. What the LAPD is basically saying is, if someone you love goes missing, don't overreact. They'll probably turn up, unless they don't, in which case you should get someone besides the police to look into it. All this is my way of saying, if the police took missing persons cases as seriously as they do, say, bank robberies, I wouldn't have had to do this podcast in the first place and end up chasing a violent criminal halfway around the country. I'm Neil Strauss, and you can hear the full story of To Live and Die in L.A.
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11: All right, we continue on. Mark Medina, our AM 570 LA Sports NBA insider, joins the program coming up at 2 o'clock. And in a second here, we'll check in with David Bassey. Also later on this hour, this was great. If you remember when Magic Johnson left the Lakers, everybody was shocked. I think there was a news conference in the hallway leading into a game, and nobody could believe what happened. Well, Magic explained what happened on a podcast with Shannon Sharp. We've got the audio, and I have to tell you, it's not what we thought it was, at least what I thought it was. But he was very honest about it, and it's really good stuff. And that'll be coming up later on in the hour. Also, we'll talk some World Cup expansion, because if it works, let's add more teams. Now, there's a thought, well, why don't we make this 64 teams? You understand why that is, right? It has nothing to do with let's increase the field to 64. It has to do with the fact, well, let's increase the field and we'll have more games. And if we have more games, we'll make more money. That's all that is. And that'll be coming up later on in the hour as well. Rodney, are you there?
0: I think I'm here, Fred.
11: You're back.
0: I made it. The universe spoke. And I don't want to take or be offensive, but maybe it was because Mitch called in that there was a glitch there, Fred. No offense, Mitch. You know we love you, man. But yeah, no, I'm back.
11: Sometimes, all right, well, you know, why don't you jump in technology. Here? You didn't get a chance to do it. How about giving the Dodgers a first half grade? Oh, I'm sorry. But before you do that, I didn't know David was ready. Dave Bassey is ready to go. Dave, how are you this afternoon?
1: Well, that's the real reason why Rodney all of a sudden appeared. He knew I was coming on.
0: Talk to me, Dave.
11: You wanted to talk to me, Dave.
0: Hey, Dave and I are like, I don't know. I know there has been a couple movies. I can't get them off the top of my head. But, you know, you're in a crowd of thousands of people, and you just connect with that one person, Fred. You know, you just find that person in the crowd, no matter how big the crowd is. That's me and David Bassey. You know, that old barbecue brothers thing is not a joke. It's real. I had the game the other night. I just happened to look over my left shoulder, and there was Bassey right eyeball to eyeball. That's my man. And we connected in the thousands of people at Dodger Stadium. Just like that, Fred. Just like that.
1: That's right. I spotted Rodney. How could you miss that beautiful looking man right there? Three rows back of home plate. Yeah,
0: he
1: man.
0: Spotted my wife, Holly.
1: You
0: first,
1: and Holly.
0: Though,
1: and,
0: let's
1: yeah,
0: be clear.
1: We have that synergy, Fred. We can't explain it.
11: Hey, listen, if it works, it works. I think it's great, Dave. I think it's great.
1: And look, Rodney all of a sudden got his technical difficulties worked out just as we're doing this interview. So Rodney and Fred are way more on point than the Dodgers were this week. And felt like that off day on Thursday carried over through Friday, Saturday, and Sunday. And they still have the best record in baseball. They're human, no matter how much they want to deny it. And quite honestly, when we talked to Teoscar Hernandez and Max Muncy, they didn't deny it. They said it could have been the Dodgers looking ahead to the All-Star break and overlooking the Diamondbacks series. And look, the Diamondbacks needed it way more than the Dodgers did. They're on the outside looking in on the wild card race, and if they didn't get those wins, their season might have been over. So the Dodgers gave them a little bit of life to make things interesting in the second half of the season. So making the sport good. Making baseball interesting, even when they lose.
0: I like that. Giving another team a chance to make the wild card. I agree with that, Dave. I think there was some fatigue factor. Look, they've been on a roll. They've been up double digits in the division for a while now. Look, you know, have the day off, then have a three-game series before the All-Star break. Mentally, as much as you want to tell yourself you're you're in it until the break. Sometimes you check out a little bit and your focus is a little off. But it was really unusual about the defense, Dave. And can you attribute that as well to just kind of mentally being a little bit gone, or is it something to be concerned about?
1: I mean, it is alarming. They've been so good all season long. And I was talking to Freddie Freeman about this, not just about the Dodgers defense in particular, but just around the league and in particular players and just defense in general. And he said that defense is a matter of care factor and focus, which tells you that maybe the focus was wavering after the Dodgers had that day off on Thursday. It's hard. You know, they played the Rockies. As much as Eric Karros wants to sell the Rockies to us, the Rockies are not very good. And they had the Diamondbacks, who were, 14 games back when the series started. So, I mean, that just tells you there was a mental focus letdown over the course of the last six games.
11: Yeah. I don't think there's anything to be worried about. Yeah, I just think, Dave, it's fatigue. They just had a little bit of a letdown. Defensively, they were awful. But I think it's fine as they start the second half. And, you know, Jack Harris wondered, are those games going to matter? Yeah, you're playing the Yankees and Phillies. I think those games will matter to start the second half, don't you?
1: Well, I'll just say this. Even last year, the Angels beat the Dodgers all six times they played. If the Dodgers would have won one more game in the regular season last year, they would have had home field advantage in the World Series. So these games do matter. Maybe not to win the division, but when you're talking about home field advantage in the World Series or the NLCS or getting a first round bye, they do matter. I think people forget that. If the Dodgers would have won one more game last year, Game 7 would have been played at Dodger Stadium. They would have had home field advantage. Who knows how differently the World Series turns out? The Dodgers obviously won it, but a lot of things went their way to help them win it. So, you know, these are the things that you think about in the big picture. You win one more game, you got home field advantage in a big postseason series. So, yeah, I would say they do matter.
0: Yeah, I agree with you. I think if you ask all those guys, you go back to last year, hey, we win one more game and we get home field. Yeah, absolutely. Even though they did win the World Series. And even now, or even going back to where they had to play the short series, right, the wild card series. So, you know, they do matter, you know, at the end of the day. But speaking of All-Star break, Dave, I just wanted to ask your thoughts, and you're around the players all the time. Has it lost much luster at all? You know, you get a number of guys, especially this year, that are not playing for whatever reason, injury here and there. You got, you know, Vlad Guerrero just not having a great year, deciding to back out. You know, obviously Shohei not playing and trying to get healthy as well. What do you think the way the All-Star game is now as opposed to the way it used to be? And certain guys getting snubbed as well.
1: Well, it's unfortunate the timing this year, Rodney, that Paul Skeens and Jacob Mizorowski were scheduled to pitch and face off against each other yesterday. Mizorowski missed that start because the Brewers shut him down for the rest of the first half because of arm fatigue. But that's just the way it lays out. I mean, Yamamoto pitching on Saturday won't allow him to pitch tomorrow. The Dodgers and any other team out there is not going to change their rotation just to allow a pitcher to pitch in an exhibition game for television. And I just think this year is one of those years where it didn't line up, where, you know, these guys were able to pitch in the All-Star game. But, you know, I think Ohtani's left knee also disappointing. You want your biggest star playing in that game, and he's not going to be able to, and he's not even there because he had his knee drained after the game yesterday. So it was just one of those years where these guys are not able to participate, which is going to hurt the game because you want your biggest stars to be in it, but circumstances have prevented them for different reasons for not being in there. But I wouldn't overreact and say we got to change things or guys aren't taking it seriously enough. It's just the way things broke out this year.
11: Dave, I was wondering, as we, you know, hit the All-Star break, how has Dave Roberts changed as a manager? Because he really has done a magnificent job. You were there with him at the beginning. You're there with him now. How has he changed? How has he grown?
1: Well, I've talked to Dave about this, and he's told me, a courtesy of our friends at Downey Hyundai, our manager's meeting every week, we have time to really explore the bigger picture and reflect, especially after he got his 1,000th career win. He basically said that he has learned to trust his players more than ever now. You think back to the 24 World Series where he pushed Blake Treinen. He went out there and Freddie Freeman's waving him off. He didn't take Blake Treinen out. He brought in Walker Buehler, who had never come out of relief and been successful. So he admitted that he has allowed the players to play the game and not micromanage the game as much as he did in 16, 17, 18, and 19. I really do believe starting in 2020, he really has taken the next step of being this Hall of Fame type of manager. And also, I think he's stopped worrying about whether or not his players love him all the time, but they do respect him. And I feel like he's been a lot more transparent with them because he understands he can't make everybody happy. And I think that comes with time. And he certainly is at the top of his game right now.
0: Yeah, I agree with that. One thing too, Dave, is in particular, and being specific about Dalton rushing, you see him, you know, early in the season, especially having some back and forth, and then you see the players talking to him. Was that something that, as you mentioned, that Dave is trusting his players, that he's allowing the Freddies and Mookies of the world, if they need to, you know, take a young guy aside, then they're doing it as opposed to Dave being always the one getting in their face?
1: That's always been Dave's motto, to allow the players to police each other. But I think you're seeing now at this stage of his career, and younger players like Rushing are still coming up, he does have a different dynamic with them because he is significantly older and more experienced than Rushing than, let's say, Freddie Freeman or Mookie Betts when they came over here. Or even when Jock Peterson and Corey Seager were on the team, he was closer in age and he was untested. Let's put it that way. I mean, he had to earn the respect of these guys to know how to win because he was a first-time manager, and he had to win their respect. So it's a different dynamic between him and guys now as far as guys coming up and whoever else they acquired. He has the resume and the track record now to back it up.
11: Hey, Dave, let's talk about Kyle Tucker for a second. The first half of the season was, I guess, fine, but not what anybody expected. Did you expect more, and where do you think he is right now?
1: I did expect more because he's not a 230 hitter. He's not an OPS guy of 700. But here's the realistic expectations, Fred. He's not a 325 hitter with 40 home runs either. Go back and look at his career. He's a career 270 hitter. He's hit 30 home runs twice in a season. That's who he is. And he's a really good hitter to force pitchers to pitch and go deeper into counts and make hard contact. So he's not a number two hitter. He's not your number three hitter. He's not the best hitter on the team. He is a number five hitter that's going to hit somewhere between 270 and 290 with somewhere between 25 and 30 home runs. That's who Kyle Tucker has been his entire career, and Dodger fans shouldn't expect more just because he has that big price tag on him.
0: Yeah, that's the hard thing. That's the number one thing people start going back to. It's like, this is the guy we giving $60 million a year to, and he's this. But to your point, that's who he has been. Dave, when you look at the Dodgers going into the second half, I was talking to someone about this, and I'll ask you, who's the biggest threat to the Dodgers going forward in the second half and in terms of the National League? I think it's the Dodgers themselves. I think it's them, as they are so far ahead and not even playing their best baseball without having a lot of their key guys, that they may be their biggest threat of just maintaining and staying sharp going into the postseason. What do you think?
1: Yeah, I don't think the second half is in danger. If you had to ask me who's the biggest obstacle once the Dodgers do get to the postseason, it's the Phillies. The Phillies have two really good left-handers. The Dodgers have struggled against lefties again. Christopher Sanchez, Jesus Luzardo have been two all-stars. They're literally two all-stars to go along with a lineup that can get you with one wing, but the Dodgers pitching can handle the Phillies lineup. You just hope that the Dodger offense can do better than it did the second half of last year when they were in a perpetual slump all the way through Game 7 of the World Series. Don't get it twisted. It was key hits, but one big hit that helped the Dodgers advance, and it was their pitching and defense that won that World Series and their run through October.

0: That's the kind of guy he is. That's the kind of guy he is. That's that barbecue brother in him, Fred.
1: Yeah, that is. But he, you know, we really appreciate it because he does not get to see his family very much. He's not complaining, but that's just the reality of the job. Okay, so we are off and running now in hour two.
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1: 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LA Sports. When we come back, Magic Johnson's comments on why he left the Lakers.
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9: Oh, welcome back on a Monday, Rodney Pete, Fred Rogan. Many thanks to our man, David Vasse, who is always, always dialed in and on vacation and decided to join us. So many thanks to him.
10: Hey, Rodney, before we get to the Magic story, you didn't get to talk about the Dodgers. We had some technical issues.
9: Yeah.
10: What grade would you give them? What do you think about their first half?
9: On a scale of what? 1 to 10? A to F?
10: A to F. A to F.
9: Oh, I give them an A-. Yeah. I give them A-, only because the way they finished before the break. But for the most part, you know, being a team that hasn't had, not been yet at full strength, yet finding different ways to win and different guys contributing to win, and then them being in a position to where they are, you know, going into that Arizona series, 14 games up on everybody, best record in baseball. Yeah, it's hard not to give them. A's got to be there. And I just put it because they're not perfect, and they had some their struggles, and defensively they had some issues. So I give them A-. What did you give them, Fred?
10: I gave them a B. Because, first of all their guys aren't there. So there's room for improvement when all their guys get there.
9: Doesn't that say something that they've done this without their guys being there?
10: 100%. Doesn't affect my grade, but you're right. Yeah, I got to draw the line somewhere on these grades, Rodney.
9: I got it. You're that teacher that graded on a curve, huh?
10: Got to do it.
9: So many A's, even though there could be eight geniuses in the class, only 4 of them could get A's. Come on.
10: I never went to enough school to even know that, so there you go. All right, you remember when Magic joined the Lakers and then Rob Pelinka joined the Lakers. Genie made those decisions. And we believed that Magic was in charge. And Rob Pelinka was the general manager who reported to Magic. Well, then one day Magic just said, I'm done. I am out. It's over. And everybody thought, what happened? And the reporting was, he and Rob could not agree or see eye to eye on stuff. So that was the reporting. Now, Magic was recently on with Shannon Sharp on his podcast. And he was asked what happened. I had not heard this. Let's play it. And Rodney, you tell me if you'd heard this.
7: You regret some things in life. I regret not calling LeBron, telling him I was stepping down.
11: Right.
7: I really regretted that.
11: Right.
7: I owed him that.
11: Why did you step down?
7: Shannon, it's just I had to. I thought I had the power to do what I wanted to do.
11: Right. And the power, what did you want to do?
7: I wanted to fire Luke Walton.
11: You didn't feel that he was capable of doing the job?
7: I knew he wasn't.
11: Right.
7: And so I said, hey, we got to let him go. He's not the right guy. He's not a great coach for the Laker team. And they wanted to keep him. So I said, okay. I already knew that I didn't want to fracture the great relationship I had with Jeannie Buss.
11: Right.
7: That's my sister.
11: Right.
7: So, and instead of me, sitting there, and I can never be this dude to just sit and not say what's on my mind.
11: Right.
7: I said, let me just exit. It's going to be best for everybody.
11: Right.
7: And I felt some dudes wanted to be in the seat that I had. So, hey.
11: You let them have it.
7: You go ahead. You can have it. I'm out. And Jeannie and I are still great friends.
11: Right.
7: And so it was the best move. And I'm glad I did it. I regret not calling him.
10: Okay. Had you heard that story? Well, maybe you knew that.
9: Which one?
10: The Luke Walton story.
9: Not calling Jeannie or not calling LeBron and Jeannie, him and friends. Which one are you talking about?
10: About wanting to fire Luke and not being allowed to.
9: I don't think that was a secret. I think that came out years ago, but I don't think that was a secret. I just liken it to, if you know him, he's a guy of integrity that wants to do, if he's involved in something, he's going to do it 100%. I mean, it's just ask Andrew Friedman if Andrew Friedman wanted to get rid of and did. Didn't re-sign Corey Seager, didn't re-sign Cody Bellinger, fan favorites, right? And he was like, it's not the best thing for the team. It's turned out to be the best thing for this team because they've won titles. And someone said, no, we want you to sign Corey Seager. We want you to sign Cody Bellinger. We want you to keep Yasiel Puig. No, you can't do any of the things that you think are the best for the Dodgers. How do you think that goes over?
10: It doesn't go over well.
9: There you go.
10: So, okay, I'd not heard the Luke Walton thing, and I just thought it was interesting. He'd wish he'd called LeBron, didn't get a chance. But the Luke Walton thing, and I don't know, maybe that was a disagreement at that time with Rob Pelinka. But I didn't know that was the straw that broke the camel's back.
9: And I think he's right. He's 100% on, look, he and Jeannie basically grew up together,
10: mm-hmm.
9: right? He was a 19-year-old kid. I think Jeannie was just attending USC at the time. Jerry Buss was his, Magic, his dad was absolutely fantastic. But out here coming, a 19-year-old kid coming from Michigan out to LA in the big city, Jerry Buss took him under his wings and really showed him just about, everything he does now business-wise, he'll give credit to Jerry Buss.
10: Right.
9: So Jerry Buss, and Jerry Buss has had a lot of players go through the Lakers, right? But he took a liking, obviously, to Magic, but Magic also would pick Jerry's brain all the time and demand that, Jay, take me to that meeting, take me to that other meeting in the off season. And he was that guy that wanted to learn from Jerry Buss. And so that family and Magic are very, very close. And I absolutely agree with him that had he stayed, the conflicts that were going on and the relationship with Genie would have been kind of fractured along the way. So he got out when he did to protect that relationship with Genie because he didn't want that to get bad.
10: Yeah, and that makes sense. Do you think if he had stayed, though, and I guess it's impossible to really know, but do you think if he stayed, the Lakers would have been different? If he would have been given the authority he thought he had?
9: What do you think?
10: Well, I'm thinking they probably would.
9: They probably would or would?
10: Well, I mean, there's no way of knowing, but I think they probably would have been different, yeah. Would they have been better?
9: Different better or different? Different.
10: Different. Oh, no, I mean better. I mean better is what I mean.
9: Yeah. Yeah, I think, yeah. No, I think they would have been better. I don't think he's not one that's going to wait around to hopefully, you know, one day see if it happens. If he knows it does, he walks into a situation he can know and recognize this is not going to work. You know, and obviously people took shots when he stepped down that way he did, but that was internal reasons that people don't have no idea what was going on. But people also forget the 5 years before he took over that where the Lakers were and the worst team in basketball with the worst record in basketball for five years. You know, he did change and make the Lakers relevant. He made them relevant before LeBron came here and made them even more relevant by playing and winning a title. So, yeah, I think going forward, it would have been different. And just don't forget, the handprints were on that championship. And I think it would have been, it would have definitely been a different situation for the better.
10: I also respect the fact that even when he was young, coming out of Michigan State, he wanted to learn. He was the most charismatic athlete, I think, that had been drafted in the NBA. Maybe ever, just from a charisma standpoint. I mean, Michael Jordan had charisma, but I think Magic at that time was it. And still, right at the top of the list.
9: He was at the time where the NBA needed it, right? And they needed it. And then they needed Bird and Magic, because that, and playing for those two teams. It a lot of people always say that they saved the NBA and, you know, put the NBA on the map, because then the excitement got back into the NBA. The TV contracts started to happen again. All those things. But, yeah, of, you know, those two guys, certainly Magic had all the charisma and the smile and the Hollywood. But at the bottom line, he knew how to win. And that's what this town is all about. They'll love you. They'll jump on your back and bandwagon and all that, but you better win. And that's what he brought to the Lakers, is brought that winning attitude along with all that talent, and it was infectious. And, again, people can talk about different eras, but there was no better era, and you correct me if I'm wrong, no better era than the decade of the 80s with the Lakers at the Forum.
10: Oh, I agree with you. I agree 100%. I think anybody that's lived here for a good period of time knows that the 80s, the golden era of LA sports, and the Lakers were the centerpiece of that. Yeah, 100%.
9: Yeah.
10: I just think it's really fascinating. He's a kid. He comes out of Michigan State. He's got everything going for him. Just you look at him and you loved him. I mean, his enthusiasm was infectious, yet he still wanted to learn. Just playing basketball wasn't enough. Being good at basketball, and he was great, wasn't enough. He was going to learn everything he could. And I think he does credit Jerry Buss for a lot of the business knowledge he has and the empire he's built, because he learned about business from Jerry Buss.
9: Absolutely. Jerry would take him places. I mean, into rooms where you know, just the normal person in general doesn't get to go. And even the person of notoriety and fame don't get to go in certain rooms. And Jerry took him into those rooms and took him into those meetings. And again, like you said, he's done what he did on the court, off the court, since he retired. And then he only knows one speed, and that's to go win and be the best at it. And that's why he's still flourishing and doing what he's doing and a part of so many things. So, yeah, you know, he does. He gives all the credit to Jerry Buss for allowing him to do that. But because a lot of guys won't spend that time or don't want to spend that time learning and going through that. If you have that type of fame and notoriety and making that kind of money, why do I need to go do something extra when I could be on vacation somewhere? So, yeah, he got it. He got it early at a very early age.
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10: 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The World Cup continues. Now the question is, should they expand the field? 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
9: Oh, welcome back, Rodney Pete. Fred Rogan on a Monday, July 13th. We move and mosey to the dog. Is it really this year, though? The dog days of summer, Fred? Because there's a lot happening. A lot happening. We got an All-Star. Yeah. Home Run Derby, All-Star Game tomorrow, World Cup's been going on. It really hasn't been the normal dog days of summer yet.
10: Yeah, hit me the end of July.
9: Okay. All right.
10: Just hit me then.
9: Different story.
10: Yeah, and then we'll be there. By the end of July, the World Cup will be over. Yeah. So we got the semis set, and we're going to have them both on the radio station. So tomorrow, Wednesday, we'll be on after the World Cup game. And you've got France and Spain, and then you've got England and Argentina.
9: Uh-huh.
10: I think for most people, they thought it would end up somewhat like this. Would you agree?
9: Yeah, I think so. But I think of all the four teams left, I think unless you're, you know, obviously, and a lot of people are, crazy Lionel Messi fans, a lot of people believe Argentina kind of a little bit, kind of somebody up there really wanted Argentina in these semifinals. What do you think?
10: Yeah, that's the feeling. Well, that call in the Argentina-Egypt game was awful. Just awful.
9: awful.
10: I mean, it yeah. certainly, if you were to be so inclined, would raise a question of impropriety.
9: Yeah.
10: Like, how can you make that call? Yeah, how does that
9: after
10: happen?
9: After the fact, yeah, after the fact.
10: Wait a minute, let me go back.
9: After you see it, you still make that call.
10: Right. So let me check this. So, all right, I'm going to go back and look at this. And, you know, like, 95 yards before you scored,
9: yeah,
10: there was a questionable move. So we're going to negate your goal and say it happened way back there. Right? That's what happened.
9: Yeah, that's exactly what happened. That's exactly what happened. Yeah, it doesn't make sense. So, I mean, yes, there's a lot of Messi fans around the world. Obviously, people believe he is taking the crown as the best player maybe ever. You know, a lot of people didn't get to see Pelé play, or even Maradona from Argentina back in the day. Pelé always was regarded as the best. There's a handful of guys. I would see the last one for Ronaldo. Did you see the drone show that they gave to Ronaldo?
10: I didn't see it.
9: Oh, just look it up. It's everywhere, first of all. Look it up. And what they did, they did him. And it was a whole crowd watching it, and he did his patented move, like after he scores a goal where he jumps and turns around and puts his fist down. They had that, and with color of Portugal's colors, uniform, and he did that move with the drone show, about as tall as the Sears Tower in Chicago or the Empire State Building. That's how gigantic that drone show was. It's incredible. It's incredible to see what they did with that and what they actually can do. It was amazing. It was the most amazing thing since I've seen, since they did that drone show of Kobe Bryant at Dodger Stadium. I thought that was one of the best things that I've ever seen. And this, the Ronaldo one was even clearer than that. It was like he was doing it. It was amazing.
10: That is cool.
9: Yeah.
10: Well, FIFA's feeling pretty good, feeling themselves after this World Cup, yeah. Given the numbers here in the United States, which have been astronomical. The majority of people watching on Fox, then you had the people on Telemundo, and then you had the people on Peacock watching on Telemundo. But the Fox broadcast annihilated the Telemundo broadcast, I mean, numbers-wise. Combine them, though, it was huge.
9: Yeah.
10: So FIFA's feeling pretty good. So here's a couple of things for FIFA to understand. Number one, the next World Cup will not be played in this country. The numbers won't be as good. Write it down. Write it in ink. Write it in ink.
9: It's Portugal, Spain, and one other country, I think. Morocco, maybe.
10: I'm not sure.
9: Yeah.
10: The numbers aren't going to be as good. So write that down right now. So that's the first thing. So when you go out and sell the rights, the people in this country are going to know that the numbers aren't going to be as good because things always are better when they're in the United States.
9: We're not going to see David Beckham on 12,000 commercials?
10: He may be on. Oh, yeah. He'll take the money. That's not a problem.
9: No, what I'm saying is you're not going to get the buys like you got in the States from all the ad companies and all that stuff. So
10: no, everything will be less.
9: He did heavy. I mean, I'm a fan of David Beckham, but man, he was everywhere. Every commercial, every brand, he was in it. And at every England game.
10: Well, yeah.
9: But yeah, you're right. There's no way in the world it comes close to what it's done here in the States. And not to mention, let's not even just say the United States, because it's been huge. And I said this before, I think it's just to show off, and I believe it was Erling Haaland from Norway said it, but other players have said it. It's like the magical crowds and the unbelievable stadiums that they played in. I think tomorrow they play in Spain and France play at Jerry World in Dallas. I mean, the players have been talking about how incredible the stadiums are in this country, and I think that's a testament to what we do here. But also all over North America. You know, the crowd in Mexico City, I mean, it surpasses Jerry's World. They got 120,000 people in Azteca Stadium. They said when England played Mexico, it was just ridiculous. And then even in Toronto, they had some great crowds, and in Vancouver as well. So all of North America was great. But you're right, it's not even going to come close to what it did here in the States.
10: No, it won't. But nonetheless, FIFA says, all right, I got an idea now. So this is good. This is good. We're going to rake in the cash next time. And here's how we're going to do it. We're going to expand the field to 64 teams. We're going to consider that. We're thinking about it. 48 to 64.
9: What are they, March Madness now?
10: Right. Well, that's... Yeah, but if that's the case, you know what they would have to do, right? And that'd be great. Yeah, let's have 64. This would be great. Do it like March Madness. There's no more pool play.
9: One and done.
10: You lose and you're out. And we'll seed you. And that's how we'll play. Yeah. That's what they should do. If they're going to expand the field, turn it into March Madness. None of this pool play.
9: No, and no ties. All penalty kicks, too. So you can't tie early on.
10: Can't tie. You got to win them all. That would be fun. If they expand. Now, every country in the world would protest because they're saying, what do you mean? We only got one shot at this and we're out? We have a bad game, we're done?
9: Yeah.
10: We're the favorite, but we had a bad game and we're out? Yeah, you would be out. You'd be done. That is something everybody would watch.
9: Because of what we just talked about, they want to give certain countries a very ample chance of getting there. So that won't happen. But I will say that it's looking at what we saw, you know, the team from Egypt who took Argentina to the brink. Cape Verde, I don't think half the country, probably more than that, don't even know where Cape Verde is. Yet
10: right.
9: They captured, you know, the world in their play against Argentina as well. And, you know, yeah, guys going barely even known, got it, you know, 50,000 followers now to 50 million followers. I mean, it's crazy. I mean, I think Erling Haaland should probably pay taxes in the States. The amount of money he has received and endorsements and everything that he has gotten since he's been here, it's been incredible. But yeah, I don't think it's I don't know. I don't know if that's a good thing or a bad thing, to be honest with you, Fred. Because I know we would see some of those Cinderella stories like we saw a little bit this year, but I think it's still making it to the World Cup. I think is something that should be challenging in itself.
10: No, I hear you, but if you're going to expand to 64 teams, then let's just go. I promise you, if they did that, I don't care where the games were played, you'd see a lot of people watching.
9: One and done's?
10: Mm-hmm.
9: Yeah. They're not doing it, though.
10: Right. They'd rather get people to pay them to do what the people
9: boycott
10: want.
9: It.
10: Yeah. It would be great, but if you don't do that, then it would be too long.
9: Because what we've seen in this World Cup, because of the, you know, like, these teams advance, but let's not forget, they're winning 2-1, 1-0, 3-2. Scoring in the 88th minute to win it. I mean, it's not been like cakewalks for these four teams to get there. And any team, like you said, any team can beat any team at any time, which is why they'll balk at it, especially if you're like France or England or like one of these four teams. Like, no, we might have – Mbappe may be hurt one game that he can't play, and then all of a sudden we're out? No, we're not doing that.
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10: And we continue on. Fred Rogan, Rodney Peake on AM 570 LA Sports. Our thanks to David Massey for jumping on at the top of the 1 o'clock hour. Later this hour, Kevin will be along with everything that's happened today and get you caught up in his lit. But now, let us welcome on our Fox Sports Radio NBA insider, our good friend Mark Medina. Mark, how are you today?
31: Fred, you know the answer. I'm always fantastic when I get to catch up with you and Rodney.
9: Oh, we love that, Mark Medina. We always love chatting it up with you, man. Let's go.
31: Let's do it. Let's let it rip.
10: All right. So the Lakers are interested in Jonathan Kuminga, but it seems everything is now on pause. And correct me if I'm wrong, until LeBron makes a decision or we see how that plays out. Is that accurate?
31: Yeah, there's accuracy to that, but the other thing I'd add is that Jonathan Kuminga could hold that up because it comes down to what is he comfortable with getting paid. Fred, you may recall when he was in negotiations with the Warriors, he held a firm line in the sand on what he was expecting with contract negotiations. That ultimately didn't wind up working in his favor, but he was comfortable enough with prolonging it that they didn't even have a resolution till training camp. But I think the other thing is interesting is, you know, the Lakers just got Zaire Williams. He's another wing player. And so I'm not going to say this shuts the door on Kuminga coming to the Lakers, but, you know, the Lakers are trying to proceed as best they can under the circumstances because they get Jonathan Kuminga, unless he's willing to take a huge discount, if they're going to have to do a sign-in trade with Atlanta to make it happen, you know, that's going to require the Lakers to give up assets. And the Lakers don't really have a lot of assets to give up because they used most of their draft capital to, you know, formulate the roster that they had with that Walker Kessler trade.
10: What do you know about Zaire Williams, Mark?
31: Yeah, I mean, he's a good wing player. He's a good defender. When you're looking at what the Lakers' needs are, that's what it was. So that's not to say the Lakers have enough with the wings. They could still use more reinforcements. But I think when you add Zaire Williams, when you add Quentin Grimes, it gets the job done, but compared to last year, you know, they had someone like Marcus Smart, who even though he had some injuries, the Lakers want to get younger. He was very, very reliable in being that point of attack defender and, frankly, shielding the weaknesses that Luka Doncic and Austin Reaves show on that end and, you know, to a little bit to conserve their energy so they can do what they do best offensively. So work's not done, but, you know, the Lakers only have one roster spot. They have a lot of limited cap room. So
9: it yeah, so
31: might
9: you say
31: very
9: work's
31: well be possible.
9: Not,
31: that's it.
9: Mark, you say work's not done, but it's, what, 99% done? If this, you know,
31: yeah.
9: You said the assets that they don't have to make the sign and trade deal with Kuminga necessarily. So is this what we're looking at pretty much?
31: Pretty much. I mean, I think we see what the clear picture is with the roster. You know, LeBron James isn't back. They tried to address the biggest need with getting a center, and they did that. You know, that's what Luka Doncic, that's what the Lakers wanted with getting Walker Kessler, but they gave up all their first-round picks to make it happen. You know, they formulated the rest of their backcourt and frontcourt with some respectable scores. You know, Mamu's, I think, the most notable example. You add in Colin Sexton, Quentin Grimes. But they don't have the same defensive identity and veteran leadership that they had last season. So that's going to be a struggle. But, you know, having someone like Kevon Looney can help. He's a veteran player. He obviously played with the Warriors. I don't know how big of a role he's going to have on the team, but I would argue it's still important because even though he is a limited offensive player, he's a great screen setter, and he embraces that role. He did it really good for Steph Curry. I caught up with him yesterday about what he's going to do with Luka Doncic, and you know, even though they're different players, he has that mindset of knowing what the star player wants to get open looks, and that's what he's going to embrace. And so it's an imperfect roster, but I don't think it's a dramatic shift, but I can see it being a better team even without LeBron. LeBron's a great player, obviously, and he's an icon and all that, but they need roster depth. It's not the perfect depth. Yeah. I do have questions about their long-term assets, but I think when you have a healthy Luka Doncic and Austin Reeves and they're a younger roster, that's at least a good starting point.
9: Yeah, Mark, on that, you know, the teams that have done well in the last few years, right, teams that have you could see them building, Oklahoma City when they acquired and did what they did, and the SGA trade and all the things that they did to bring in the right pieces around them. We saw San Antonio. Obviously, they, you know, no one can predict getting that pick to get Wemby, but they did. But they not only got him, but they surrounded him with some talent and made it to the finals. We saw what the Knicks did and reuniting all the guys from Villanova. And you could see them building towards where they got to. I'm talking Oklahoma City, San Antonio, and the Knicks. Are we seeing this? Is there a 5-year, 3-year plan that you see clear cut that the Lakers have in place to get them where they want to be?
31: That's hard to say because the league is increasingly more volatile because of shorter contracts. Even with contracts, they essentially mean nothing in today's NBA. And with this second apron restrictions, that makes teams feel inclined and more justified with making financially driven moves. So I think the challenge here is twofold. It takes a few years to actually build a championship contending team with player development, having a star, you know, as a pillar around it. But as far as that being a team that can be in the hunt for multiple years, we've just seen that's not sustainable in the last 8 years. There hasn't been a repeat champion. Championship teams have broken up because of these salary concerns. So, Rodney, you mentioned about the Thunder and the Spurs and the Knicks. I think when you're looking at the Lakers and how they're building, the parallel is most appropriate to the Knicks because they were building it on the fly through trades with getting, you know, star players like Karl-Anthony Towns and Jalen Brunson that can grow into bigger roles and then building roster depth around them. That's what the Lakers are trying to do with Luka Doncic and Austin Reeves. With Oklahoma City and San Antonio, they've been able to be more organic with everything because they tanked their way toward being a contender. And so because of that, they got high draft picks. And in the Thunder's case, they had a really good trade to get Shea and groomed him into a superstar. And so with that, they've been able to be a little bit more organic up until this point because they haven't had to make financially driven decisions yet because they're all young players, right? So that's what makes for this gigantic Rubik's Cube that teams are trying to figure out on how to adjust in today's NBA.
10: Mark, in today's NBA, given what has happened during the offseason, Ja goes to Portland, LaMelo goes to Minnesota. Who got a lot better right now?
31: Yeah, that's a good question. Who got a lot better? I would say the Philadelphia 76ers did because they got Jalen Brown, and that was a lopsided trade. I mean, Paul George is not the same player he was before. He can be a great two-way player, but his availability has been as inconsistent as it was with the Clippers. And they have Joel Embiid, and they have VJ Ojukwu, who finished third in Rookie of the Year. So, yeah, they've been the team that's predominantly been better. They're now, I think, the best contender that can threaten the Knicks in the Eastern Conference. And I think that you contrast that to all these other teams. The Celtics have gotten substantially better because of the Jaylen Brown trade. I don't think they should have done it, even with the financial concerns, because if that's what it was, well, Paul George still is a pretty expensive contract. And I think that Jaylen Brown and Jason Tatum have shown they can coexist, even if they're not the best of friends. You go down the list with the Portland Trailblazers. I mean, I'm not under any illusion and naive about Ja Morant's past, but I think that when you talk to people with the Grizzlies, his teammates, there is optimism, you know, that he can be a better leader and improve with his maturity. So I think Portland isn't selling a bill of goods with saying that, hey, this could be his team that he redeems his career. But they just have so many guards. They have Damian Lillard. They have Scoot Henderson. They have Drew Holiday. Unless they're about to make another deal, I don't see how this makes sense. There's going to be roster redundancy here. So I think it's clearly the Sixers getting better. And then whoever gets LeBron, depending on what the terms are, that team could get better. But that really depends because of where he's at in his career.
9: And speaking of that, Mark, if you're a bet man or you're LeBron sitting there and the numbers work, let's just say everything's equal out there. Mention what you just said about the 76ers. Wouldn't that be a spot for him to go?
31: It would be a spot, but, I mean, it really comes down to what is the biggest priorities. When I have asked Rich Paul, you know, and others have asked him too, what's his priorities, he made it clear that LeBron's kind of operating on a blank slate. Like, he likened it to Teflon, that because LeBron has been so polarizing his whole career, whatever decision he makes is going to, you know, be either praised, critiqued, or both. But it's a different set of circumstances. He wants to win. But if it's as simple as that, he could take a vet's minimum deal and ride a championship contending bandwagon, right? But I don't think he wants to do that. He's obviously going to have to take a pay cut, but there's a difference between vet minimum versus a trade or, mid-level, right? So the Sixers, they have a great basketball roster. Same thing with the Minnesota Timberwolves, but if he's going to go there, it's going to be vet minimum. And, you know, even though they're saying, well, he doesn't care about his legacy, I mean, just looking at how it's been with his career, those teams could have already been in the mix without him. And so if he joins and he disrupts that chemistry, he's inevitably going to get the blame. And if they make the next push, he's not going to get as much of the credit because they're already constructed to make a push anyway. So I think because of that, this is only my personal opinion, I would handicap teams like the Cavaliers, the Heat, the Warriors. Obviously with the Cavs, they have the organic connection, and if he has the home, the farewell tour, it just feels more authentic. But even with that, all those teams have roster flaws, but they're all playoff caliber teams that you can make the case that if he joins them, he gives them a puncher's chance at least to enter the picture. And I think that's different than if he were to join, you know, Philadelphia, Minnesota, and even widen it. Like, I mean, these teams aren't even in consideration, but hypothetically, if you were to go to the Thunder or the Spurs, right, those teams are all expected to already be in the mix.
10: All right, Mark, what happens with Kawhi? This is so bizarre. Wait a minute,
31: know,
10: we're on hold here until this investigation ends. But first, when is it going to end? Why hasn't it? And now you're holding up two franchises, right? If you negate,
31: yeah, it's ridiculous, Fred. To answer your questions here, the league has said that they're hoping to resolve it within the coming weeks. And that was last week, so maybe it is the coming weeks and not days. Now, for what it's worth, Adam Silver is going to have a press conference tomorrow during Vegas Summer League. You know, he's having Board of Governors meetings. Obviously, that's going to be on the top of questions people are going to ask him. And in the NBA Finals, during his availability, he laid it out that he was expecting, you know, the law firm that's investigating this to wrap it up soon. Now, what happens is anyone's guess, but just for some context here, the Raptors laid out the statement, hey, you know, they understand they would assume the risk of any potential outcome of the investigation, but I would be very surprised that they would be penalized in any way because they have no involvement with this other than handling the trade. So if there is a punishment, I would think it would be any combination of Kawhi Leonard and the Clippers. And if with the, with Kawhi Leonard, if the contract's voided, that may not prevent him from playing with the Raptors. It would just not be the same amount of money he would play with the Raptors, right? So I'll wrap this up with giving some precedent here. The Joe Smith tampering situation in, you know, in the early 2000s.

0: for the entire year, that a team would agree to a trade if there is a possibility that the trade is completely voided for them, yeah, because that's a pretty big move, right?
1: Yeah.
0: So I know they're saying that, but I would be very surprised if the Raptors are all of a sudden, you know, a casualty of this investigation.
1: Yeah, because from the way it was presented, this can't go through till we're done. I thought what it meant was, all right, we've investigated, we found something here, so there's no trade right off the bat. And then what you've done is you've penalized the Raptors, who have tried to reconstruct with him. But if that's the case, then certainly they can't let him play for the Clippers.
0: Oh, for sure. I don't think he's playing with the Clippers ever again. I think it's just a matter of, you know, the law firm finalizing whatever they need to finalize, report it to the league, and then Adam Silver assessing what the punishment is, and then going from there. But, again, I mean, this is just my own analysis. This isn't, you know, anything coming from the league or the teams. I just feel, you know, these teams are professionally run. Like, I would just find it very surprising that, you know, that they would not cross-reference and make sure, yeah, if we agree to a trade, this isn't going to blow up in our face. So I know they put the statement out, but, you know, I'm just trying to connect the dots and use some common sense. Here's where it would theoretically blow up in their face. If this trade happened during the trade deadline and all of a sudden, you know, Kawhi's not available to play in games, even though he's healthy, that's where, you know, the Raptors or another team that would have acquired Kawhi, that's where it would hurt them. But we're in the off season. We're in July, and, you know, I would think this gets wrapped up before they start camp, right? But then again, I thought this would have been wrapped up a while ago.
2: Hey, Mark, I want to get your opinion. We were obviously been talking about the World Cup as well, and I think it's been the crowds and the watch parties and everything has been unbelievable in all of not just this country, but Canada and Mexico as well. What do you think about the state of the NBA now that the fact that the Knicks actually won and what we witness from Knicks fans, not only in New York, but all over the country and what that brought, it felt like it elevated the NBA to a whole different level, the fact that the Knicks won. What do you think?
0: Yeah, the NBA is always in a fascinating, like, dichotomy of contradictions, but right now, I mean, it's always good for the NBA, even with parity and small market, all that growing, that the Knicks and the Lakers are good. I mean, their fan base is out of this world, both in the market globally. It's good there's parity, but I would hope that the league can find a happy medium that, you know, you don't just have these teams that catch lightning in a bottle for one season and that's it. There hasn't been a repeat champion since the Warriors did in 2017 and 18. And I know that, you know, when Kevin Durant joined the Warriors, it was the other extreme that a lot of people were turned off, even though there's a lot of interest in the Warriors and Steph Curry and Kevin Durant, they were turned off with this feeling that, you know what, this is inevitable. The Warriors are going to win the championship. I get that. But that is a clear difference between that point and this point where not only has there not been a repeat champion, but when you're looking at these defending champions, the Warriors in 2022, you know, without Kevin Durant, the Nuggets in 2023, the Celtics in 2024, they have all since made moves for financial reasons because of the second apron, where they got worse basketball-wise, but they only made it because of that. And I think that they got to change that. And this second apron nonsense, it's a joke. I mean, I know it was collectively bargained, but inevitably the league – or the union always has less leverage than the league. And I can't help but feel that this second apron is used as a shield, as ownership saying, hey, we'd love to spend, but we just can't. And so that gives them an out for not being perceived as cheap, right? And I think that that's caused a lot of problems. And what I just said is one of many examples.
1: Yeah. All right. Well, Mark, thank you for coming on today. Thank you for discussing the problems and possible solutions. That's all we ask. We just want to be
0: informed. Yes, sir. Well, Fred, Ronnie, that's what I'm here for. It's always a joy.
1: Always. All right. Our good buddy Mark Medina. Mark, take it easy.
0: You too, guys.
3: 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AM 570. LA Sports.
1: Lots been going on. Kevin will get us caught up. Kevin, you got a tease? Are you there?
4: I am here, Fred. Yes, and I do have a tease. So, one of the best players in the NFL knows one of the most disrespectful and raucous fan bases in the league.

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26: Yeah, that's right. Rodney Pete, Fred Rogan on a Monday. Many thanks to our man, Mark Medina, for breaking it all down. He didn't like the second apron at all, Freddie.
27: No, not one bit.
26: Not one bit.
27: Nobody in the league likes it either. The owners like it, but the players don't.
26: The NBA Players Association hates it. They came out with a statement as well. And, yeah, I don't think Mark Walters is going to like it much either, Fred.
27: Oh, no, him? Oh. Not a guy that'll do anything to win. He'll hate that. But here's the thing.
26: What do you mean I can't spend that money I got in my pocket? What are you talking about?
27: What are you talking about? But here's the thing about them. However they do these things, they'll figure it out. That I promise you. They will figure it out. Whatever the rules are, they will play within the rules, but they will figure it out. Because they may be the smartest guys in all the sports. They just get it. They'll figure it out.
26: Who?
27: The Guggenheim guys, Mark Walter.
26: Oh, I thought you were talking about the NBA, the smartest
27: sports. No. NFL. My money's on Mark Walter, to be honest with you.
26: Yeah.
27: All right, Kevin, let's go.
2: It's lit. Stories lighting up the sports headlines.
28: Now, speaking of the NBA, as Mark Medina reported just as we brought him on the air about 20 minutes ago, the Lakers did agree to a one-year league minimum contract with Zaire Williams, who I believe was teammates with Bronny at Sierra Canyon when they were both in high school out here. So he's a local kid. And apparently, according to Dan Wojcicki, that is not going to stop their pursuit of Jonathan Kuminga. The Lakers are still pursuing Kuminga to see if they can get younger and more athletic on the perimeter. That was one of their stated goals. So even though they did bring in Zaire, they are still in pursuit of Jonathan Kuminga via sign and trade with Atlanta. And Dan Wojcicki and Jovan Buha both reported, David McMiniman just checked in on this a few minutes ago as well, talking about Austin Reeves' contract, because it just became official. The Lakers announced it officially earlier today. He actually signed for less money than was initially speculated. It was initially speculated that he signed for $185 million over 4 years. He actually signed for $180 over 4 years. That's important because it actually opens up the taxpayer or non-taxpayer mid-level exception for the Lakers to be able to use next offseason. That's about $15.5 to $16 million per season they can give to a free agent. So Austin Reeves taking less money to help this Lakers rebuild or retooling, however you want to call it, as they move forward with he and Luka at the head of this as the heads of the snake.
27: Well, from 185 to 180, sure, it's real money, but it's $5 million. You're making 180. And if, in fact, he made that decision after looking at everything, I respect it. All right, I'll give you five back. Now we can get better. I respect that. If that's what happened, yeah, I like it.
26: What can you buy with $185 million you can't buy with $180?
27: Yeah. Four more Bentleys.
26: $5 million. Some guys have taken, you know, $30, $50 million. I think Jalen Brunson took a big, giant cut when he went to New York. But, yeah, good on Austin Reed. You know, obviously the team situation to make the team better. Good for him.
28: You know, I wasn't going to bring this up, but since you guys were talking about the second apron and guys taking less money, so you saw Wimby signed his extension over the weekend with San Antonio. He took $50 million less than he could And he put out a tweet about it and said he'll do whatever it takes to win. And I think that's a big crux of the issue with the Players Association, the fact that a guy feels the need to have to take that significant of a pay cut just so that the team could be in position to keep the core together. Right. That's a big issue that the Players Association has. And it sounds like it could be a touch point issue with the next CBA when it comes up here in a year or so.
26: Oh, it's going to be. It's going to be. I think because of that, what you just said with Wemby and him coming out and speaking out like that as a, you know, one of the league, obviously the new face of the league, but also I think New York winning and them trying to sustain and keep that team together is going to have a big factor in it too. They saw the numbers, they saw everything. With New York winning, they're going to want New York and L.A. in these big markets. Yes, it's good to have San Antonio's and Oklahoma City win from time to time, but they want the big markets. And in order to keep that going, they're going to have to do something to make an adjustment.
27: You think the Knicks can repeat, Rodney?
26: Well, they're the same team without just Mitchell Robinson, right?
28: Yes, they pretty much brought everybody else back.
26: Back
28: yes.
26: Their backup center. Or, you know, when he was a big part of it, obviously made some big plays. But, yeah, it'll be interesting because they got hot, you know. They were good, but they got hot at the right time in the, I want to say, in the Eastern Conference Finals, right? They started to feel it and went on to do it. Are they that good? I don't know. I don't know if they're better than a year, another year of San Antonio, to be honest with you. I think San Antonio will be much better with those young players that they had on that roster playing in those meaningful games. It's going to do wonders for them. I just don't know if the Knicks are going to have fatigue from winning it and travel and being loved in the city and having to come back and do it again. It's going to be tough.
27: You know what I think?
26: Mark said there hasn't been a repeat champion for 8 years.
27: I think you nailed it. I think they got hot at the right time. But that's a lot of playoffs in any sport. Do you have the momentum? Are you hot?
26: Yeah.
27: They got hot at the right time. I don't think they win it again. But I think they got hot at the right time.
26: Absolutely, they did.
27: All right. 3 months from now, Spurs and Knicks, 7-game series. 3 months from now.
26: I'm taking the Spurs.
27: I am too. San Antonio wins the series. And that's all you need to think. San Antonio would win that series. I think OKC.
26: Yeah.
27: Would beat them 3 months from now, too.
26: Yeah.
27: So, it's great for New York.
28: How the bracket.
26: Who did they lose? But OKC lost. Or did they lose anybody yet?
28: I mean, they traded a couple of guys who were good for them. In the regular season, but no one of substance, no.
26: No one of substance, because there was talk about Dort, right?
28: Nope, he's still there.
26: Yeah, they were talking about him going or his contract being too big. But, yeah, as constructed, I'm with you. I think OKC could beat him as well.
28: Well, it's also getting a favorable side of the bracket, too, your matchups. You know, they were a 3-seed. They faced the Hawks in the first round. The Sixers were a mess. I mean, so
26: Hawks
28: a lot of things.
26: Gave them the biggest chance.
28: And they did, right? And you're 100% right. So there's a lot of things that broke the Knicks' way. And the fact that San Antonio was just young and inexperienced broke their way, too, and it was still close. So, moving on. More Laker news. They introduced Walker Kessler. He signed every single cent of his reported 4-year, $130 million contract. And he was introduced to the media earlier today. And he says he feels the burden of responsibility knowing how much the Lakers paid him and how much they gave up to acquire him. Here's what he had to say.
1: It definitely makes you feel a certain way when you know an organization, you know, believes in you. And I think what they've invested, you know, they're showing that belief in a monetary value, not just with money, but like you said, assets. And for me, you know, I'm somebody that if I know that they have that belief in me, you know, I'm going to run through a brick wall for them. This is how I've been wired my whole life, and it definitely makes it a lot easier to go out there and compete for a team.
26: I like it. I like it. He feels an obligation to go out there and compete. He's very, you know, aware of the surroundings. Not everybody is aware when they come to play in a city like L.A. and New York, and You know, it's a brand that stands out. So him understanding what they gave up to get him, he's got to go perform. Now, will he be able to? That still remains to be seen. But the mindset I like.
27: I do, too. I like the responsibility. Accepting the responsibility. I get it. What he's saying is it's bigger than me. I get it. I know you wanted me here for a reason. And it's a much bigger thing than just me getting paid. So please know I appreciate and understand that. And I'll do everything and anything to fulfill that trust. What?
26: Like Kevin said, he took every cent of his $100.
28: Oh, yeah.
27: Well, yeah, that's why he made the statement.
26: Yes, exactly.
28: We talked about it a little bit earlier in the show in the first hour. We're going to get your take on it too, Rodney, especially amid some new news, talking about Aaron Donald and the workout that the TMZ cameras caught at the Rams facility over the weekend. So a lot of speculation as to whether or not he's inching closer and closer to coming out of retirement. Adam Schefter was on McAfee's show earlier today, and he said, from what he understands, Aaron Donald told the team he wanted to go to the facility, work out, see how it felt, see how his body reacted to it, just see what, put the pads on, just see kind of what it feels like to get back out there on the football field. And if he came out of it feeling good, it's another notch in the, or nudge in the positive direction that he might indeed end up coming out of retirement. So the way things have been going, all the speculation we've heard, the workout video from over the weekend, what Schefter said today, it seems more and more likely that Aaron Donald will be rejoining the Rams at some point this offseason.
26: Yeah, if anybody knows anything about Aaron Donald, he didn't stop working out when he retired. I know people very, very close to him that also do work out with him and train with him. He has not slowed down one bit from the time he won the Super Bowl to the time he retired and in between. He has worked out as if he was playing still. And the only thing he didn't do was put on pads and actually play. But in terms of keeping his body shape, lifting weights, and doing all the things he had to do, he's maintained that. So it's not going to be one of those culture shocks. Oh, my God, I got to get myself ready. He has stayed ready. So, sometimes you got to go feel. If I feel those juices flowing over at the facility mentally, I feel like I know physically he feels like he can do it, but it's the mental part, like, do I want to go through this again? And so, I think he's doing all the necessary steps to really make an informed decision. And that would, you know, when somebody like Myles Garrett comes to your team and you guys can play together and dominate on defense with the offensive power that they have and almost, you know, obviously be the favorite. He comes back, they're already the favorite to win it. He comes back, they become overwhelming favorites to win the Super Bowl. So, that's an incentive for a guy like that to come back as well.
27: I mean, Rodney, you can speak to it better than anybody. In the NFL, when you're done, you've taken an awful lot of hits. You've been banged up a lot. You've been through it. And even if you come away relatively unscathed, you're still banged up if you play pro football. And I would think if you said that's enough, for something to convince you to come back one more time is a pretty big deal. And on top of it, come to a team where you have a chance to really dominate. He's working out at the Rams facility. And Kevin, we talked about it in hour one before you even brought up the comments from Adam Schefter. So that's what it was. I need to see how I feel about this. I think he's pretty close. Yeah. I can't imagine he's going to walk out of there going, I hate this.
26: Yeah, I would say, yeah, you're done when you retire, but you're not done with the excitement of playing. And what most guys retire and the reasons they do is when a season is over, the off season is the part that gets most guys to say, this is it. To have to put your body through that at 37, 38 years old, 39 years old of training in March, April, May, June, leading up to training, then going through training camp and then playing 17 games, that's a whole toll. It's not the season. It's the lead up and the build up and the commitment that you have to make in order to get ready for the season. So, like I said, though, he's kept himself in shape and he's ready to go. And I'm sure they'll take care of him in training camp. And Rams always do that anyway. They don't really do much. They don't play their starters in preseason and they don't really go and be that physical in training camp, so he'll be okay. They'll take care of him. But, yeah, he doesn't have to do or think about going to OTAs and off-season programs and all that kind of stuff. He did it on his own. It'll be interesting.
28: So we know that Max Crosby of the Raiders is one of the more fiery and demonstrative players on the football field. No question about that, and he gets into it a lot with players and fan bases, as a matter of fact. But it was really interesting. He was on the Twitch stream, or what's a streamer, Neon, earlier today, or I should say late last night, as a matter of fact. And he was asked about the most toxic fan base, who he gets into it the most with when it comes to a fan base standpoint in the NFL. And his answer might surprise you a little bit. Here's what he said.
3: Playing against Herbert or Mahomes, like, I terrorize them, and I'm barking in their ear, doing all type of crazy. After games, especially if I have a big game or I'm talking or I have a moment, like I got a late hit on Herbert this year. He was barking in my ear, and I shoved him, and he went flying down. Their fan base came at me like, you junkie crackhead, like nonstop. And I'm like, damn. But they're crazy though. But that's just part of it. You know what I mean?
5: Who got the most like toxic fan base, you would say?
3: I think the Chargers, low key. Chargers do, because they got a smaller fan base. They started in San Diego, so it's more, you know, they're not really an LA team. They're not from LA. So their fans feel like they need to be louder because they don't have numbers like us. So they're real toxic.
26: The Chargers?
28: Yeah, that's what I said.
26: Oh, really? They're the ones? Okay. Don't mess with the Bolts.
6: That sounds personal, more so than anything. I think if you pulled 100 players, none of them would say the Chargers. It's obviously, like you said, he pushed Herbert and they took offense to it. And, they're in the same division and they went after him. But, you go and you play and against Philadelphia, or you go up to Giants Stadium when the Giants are good, or even in Buffalo or some of these other places, they can get extremely nasty. So it's subjective.
28: Yeah, like the idea that the Chargers, I mean, they probably have a chip on the shoulder.
26: The Raiders are the ones that most people would
28: take. Absolutely, you're right, Rodney. But maybe the idea that they just don't have a large fan base, so those people feel like they need to stand up for themselves or something, so the minority... The loud minority? Padres to a certain degree, I guess, Rodney.
6: Padres fans, I think they're the rival and have been, and now,
28: Yeah, so the loud minority, I guess, overshadows the... Because I feel like the Charger fan base, not to sound... It's probably going to sound pejorative. I don't mean it that way, but are very docile most of the time. Pretty friendly. Mm-hmm. I've been to games at Qualcomm. I've been to several Charger games at SoFi. Yeah. It's friendly, regardless of what jersey you're wearing. I haven't seen a lot of animus from Charger fans.
6: No. Most of the fights are with Ram fans. In the stands with the opponents or whoever they're playing. So
26: apparently, you guys don't know Charger fans. Apparently, you don't. Because he did.
28: And he felt it. Yeah, well.
26: I'd be shocked if most fan bases that play the Raiders don't like Max. I guarantee you Kansas City don't like him. They might be second on the list because of the way he goes after Mahomes and tries to, I won't say cheap shot, but he does a little extra after the plays.
28: Yep, and that's what's lighting up the headlines.
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26: Well, Freddie, that's a Monday. Some technical difficulties early, but we finished strong, of course. All right, got the Home Run Derby tonight. Are you a fan? Yeah, sometimes. Sometimes. I mean, it's actually, you know, the last few years, sometimes it's been good. I think that the stories have been fun. Remember the year Jock was going toe-to-toe with, I forget who it was, and he just kept going back and forth, and that was pretty cool. You know, I think Cal Raleigh and his brother catching, that was kind of cool last year and seeing the guys get into it, but not really. Not really. not kind of like it used to be, I guess.
5: Yeah, because it's played.
26: Yeah.
5: It's like the dunk contest. It's played.
26: Yeah. Yeah.
5: I'm telling you, best home run derby, let the pitchers try to hit home runs. That would be great. But you can only use guys that are relievers, so God forbid they hurt themselves. You know, nobody could yell at you.
26: Right.
5: Right? That's what you need. Pitchers hitting home runs. Now, that would be something people would watch. The problem is, you know, there was a fascination with it at the beginning.
26: Yeah.
5: But it's played out. Yeah. That's the problem.
26: It really has. You know, I think maybe it's a two-man team thing. They create some new drama to it, like two guys from each team or get to go, and they fight it out or do it out, and there's a preliminary, and then there's the finals are on air. But something to change it up a little bit.
5: All right. Well, don't forget tomorrow we're on after the World Cup game. So 2:15, 2:30. One of the semifinal contests. Ronnie, thanks for today. Great work. Great, great work. Kevin, appreciate it as always. Terrific job. And Rodney, talk to you for a half hour tomorrow.
26: Right on.

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0: and come back home to find yourself there. It's Kraken, everybody, and welcome. Bienvenidos and muchas gracias. 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The Petros and Money Show is on the air. The Dodgers are off. It is the most desolate sand-in-the-teeth windstorm, boredom-inducing, tedious time of year in the sports calendar of Great Sports Talk.
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0: 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But lucky for you,
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0: Although we do have a great sportsman here. Matt Smith is out for the entire week. Yes, I know it's terrible to hear, but Matt is out for the week. I am only working 2 days this week.
2: Wow.
0: I know. I don't take a lot of time off.
2: No.
0: I am only working 2 days this week. But that's okay. We got tonight. Who needs tomorrow? Let's make it last, baby. Let's find a way. We'll also be doing the show tomorrow for 4 hours of Great Sports Talk.
1: Great Sports Talk.
0: As well. And it's not just Matt Smith that's out. And this is where things get really problematic, because Tim Cates is out as well.
3: No time! There's never any time! I don't have time to study! I'll never get into Stanford!
4: Schedule talk.
2: I'm not here very often, P, but I feel it.
0: Yeah.
2: With Cates not being
0: it's
2: here.
0: Like a, it's like doing trapeze without a net.
2: Yeah.
0: You know? I mean, it really, when Cates isn't here, it really does remind me of my mother or my wife being, you know, out of town, and no one knows where anything is, and no one wants to disturb the wife or mother, but it is a big to-do. Now, we do have production help. They're distracted in the other room doing something else, arguing with each other, but we have two production helpers. It's actually like a relay team. It's fully functional employee Adam, who is a little bit churlish, but always very, very professional and a great basketball man, as you know, Don. Mm-hmm. Does great work with the Clippers. I know you're no longer affiliated, but, you know, Adam.
5: Fully functional employee Adam. He's got a bug on his nose, so don't look him for a vision. Fully functional employee Adam.
0: And then Zach Elk is here. But Zach, for a short period of time, or maybe he's back on the train, Zach was involved in stand-up comedy, which is not easy.
2: No.
0: No, very difficult profession. Pride-swallowing siege. And Zach, I think he has a more ethnic last name. And he changed it. He cut it. But now I think he's starting to reintroduce.
2: He shortened it to Elk?
0: Yeah. And now he's taking it back to, what is it?
6: Elcaldi.
0: Elcaldi. I always forget. Zach Elcaldi is in to produce the show today, along with fully functional employee Adam. So you're right, though. Without Tim Cates, it's kind of like flying blind.
7: Petros, I feel like you left something very important out of the equation when it comes to our good friend Zach. Don't forget, Zach is a professional Muay Thai kickboxer.
0: I was going to get into his bare knuckles fighting and all that.
6: Well, it's not pro.
0: Well, yeah, but you know, he
7: just roll with it.
0: But he already like broke down the door while we were in the prep zone and like about Victor Ortiz. Like I was going to have to talk to him in the next 3 minutes. Like, and
2: hey, Zach, just a word to the wise, because I've been coming in here for a long time. Do not ask Ronnie extra questions.
0: No, well, come on.
2: Do not.
0: Ronnie's here. We're lucky to have Ronnie in front of us.
7: We are. Are we really?
0: I had it queued up.
7: I don't feel very special right now.
0: Ronnie, I'm saving the best for last. Chill out. Ronnie is here, and we are grateful.
7: I'm always here every day.
0: That he is.
7: I will be here next week, though.
0: Yes, and Tim is out, and of course, Matt is out. But I will be here for a couple days, and great sports talk.
1: Great sports talk.
0: Will persevere.
7: Dude, is Brian Blackmore here?
2: I saw him earlier.
0: I didn't see him.
7: I haven't seen him.
0: No, I did see him, actually. Is there anything else you want to know, Ronnie, before we move on?
7: No, not really. Proceed.
0: Right. Thank you. We had a great event at the Brewery X, at the wonderful Anaheim Brewery X. It was very special. It was all about the listeners, and it's always about the people that show up. And Dave Weiss and George Lee made sure we had prizes so people felt good. And we had music, and we had a great venue. And that is all we need to make a great event. So it was very special. I enjoyed a delicious cheeseburger that they make out there.
2: Nice.
0: At the Brewery X in Anaheim. I feel like you would really like the Brewery X in Anaheim. I think
2: I bet you I would.
0: Ronnie would probably really like it. We should arrange for him to be at one of them at some point.
2: That's a ways from Westlake Village.
0: You're right. There's no doubt about it.
7: It's a ways from the valley.
0: It's a ways from it. It's in Anaheim, and it's very deep. But I was able to take it to the Brewery X and have a good time with all the listeners. Always worried that the events are not going to go well, and they always go pretty well. And then I feel like apologizing to myself.
8: I apologize to Laker fans.
0: Because why did I get myself so nervous? Because it was such a good time. But it was a great time. We enjoyed ourselves. There will be one more summer event this year for the Petros and Money Show. It is not being announced today, I believe. In fact, there is no announcement here, so we are not announcing it today. That brings us to the fact that it's a Modelo Michelada Monday! Thank you, thank you. There's nothing like a Michelada. In fact, we recently discovered, Dawn, that according to the LA Daily News Group, one of the top five Micheladas in town, and I have no idea how it's sanctioned legally, is served out of a white Jeep in a vacant lot.
2: Where?
0: A seafood Jeep called Micheladas Gael with shrimp and micheladas and other camarones out of a white seafood Jeep in Compton. Micheladas Gael. Apparently they make one of the finest Modelo Micheladas this side of Monterrey. Now, one of our listeners said that he went there.
2: Is it always parked in the same spot?
0: I think so, yeah. Like an area where there's a lot of pop-ups and stuff.
2: Right.
0: I have no idea how it's legal. One of our listeners said he went there, but then he sent me pictures that I also found online. Like pictures that were from their Yelp or something. And he kind of sold the pictures as his own. So that made me feel like maybe the listener didn't go there and was trying to get Michelada's Gael cred that he did not deserve. But anyway, the finest Michelada in America, one of them they say.
2: In America? Well, I thought it was Southern California.
0: I mean, what? You know, what are you saying? I mean, it's like,
7: oh.
0: Right.
2: Are Micheladas a thing like on the East Coast? Probably not, right?
0: I don't know.
2: Just like tri-tip isn't.
0: Tri-tip's not a thing on the East Coast?
2: No, they don't.
0: I don't think artichokes aren't a thing on the East Coast. Artichokes are not a thing.
2: I've had multiple people come out here, either to our house or just at a party or whatever. And they're like, what the hell is tri-tip?
7: How do you think they embrace mojo potatoes on the East Coast there, Petros?
2: What the hell are mojo potatoes? That's
0: exactly right. There's a Shakey's commercials on the air here, and it's got to be some AI idiot or somebody trying too hard.
7: It's supposed to be mojo potatoes, and they say, get your mojo potatoes.
2: What?
7: Exactly.
2: I know what mojo potatoes are.
7: Never heard of mojo potatoes.
2: Never heard of mojos.
0: Well, you hear about them every day here.
7: You'll probably hear it in the next few minutes.
0: Okay. It is time to promote our co-host today, sitting in the chair, your Southern California Toyota dealer, celebrity guest microphone. The next ass he kisses will be the first. Known as the leading scorer in the history of the Pac-12 and UCLA basketball. He calls games for the Pac-12. He calls games for Fox, Big Ten, FS1. He is the Baron of Box Canyon, and he is also known for his great development of lottery and other NBA draft players for CAA Sports Basketball, where he has created a whole second or third career for himself. It is the one and only Don McLean on the Petrosyan Money Show during the NBA free agency, but on the verge of a vacation. Thank you for being here, Don.
2: Yeah, always great to be here. I feel like it's been a while since I've been here. But this time of year, it's always nice to pop in, even though, like you said earlier, not a whole lot going on sports-wise this time of year. But you're right, tomorrow, leaving for vacation, and me being me, I will start thinking about the upcoming basketball season probably after that.
0: Now, do you think...
9: Or a D1 Glazer.
0: Do you think you will ever find your way back to a Petrosyan Money summer tour event or remote? Because back in the early days of the Petrosyan Money Show, I believe you were an annual summer guest at least one tour stop. It was almost kind of written into your deal that you had to come down, and I don't know if it was your back. I think that you did have some back problems at some point, and you used the back problem to vault your way completely out of the running of the Petrosyan Money Summer Tour.
2: I think that ran side by side with you guys getting deeper and deeper into Orange County and the IE for your summer tours.
0: I haven't missed one
2: at Tarantula Hill.
0: That's true. You're right.
2: I mean, you used to have some in the Valley.
0: But you know what? I think
2: they're
0: honestly
2: all far now.
0: I don't spend a lot of time in Thousand Oaks, but my wife's had her, you know, she went to Royal High.
2: Yep.
0: In Simi Valley.
2: Go Highlanders.
0: My wife. Highlanders forever. Not like the pioneers of Simi High. But my wife went to Royal High, and they had their reunion right across the street from Tarantula Hill. What's that other place called?
2: Tipsy Goat?
0: The Tipsy Goat. That's right. And we were at the Tipsy Goat, and I was like looking over at Tarantula Hill, and I was like, God damn, there's a lot of people over there. Like, that place is packed.
2: That has become the go-to for the 20-something crowd.
0: Well, I was just like, they don't need us. Like, they don't need us at all at Tarantula Hill.
2: What day of the week was it that you were at Tipsy Goat?
0: It must have been like a Saturday. I mean, it was like but it was popping off. And I was like, good Lord.
2: Dude, you should see that place the night before Thanksgiving.
0: There's
2: an hour and a half line to get in. Mm. Kyle takes it over to the Tipsy Goat now.
0: Yeah, see, the Tipsy Goat seemed like, you know, that was like a place where you might pick up some stragglers. But I have to admit, I was at the Brewery X the other day and in Anaheim, and we were talking with the people there, and they said that it's, and we always fill it up, and there's a great amount of people that come there, and it's always packed. Not uncomfortable, but it's packed. They said it's standing room only two nights a week, and they put it up on big screens for Love Island.
2: No way.
0: Yeah, and it's where the Mexican dudes go to get to find the tortas. And I asked the guy, I said, it's like, you know, shooting fish in a barrel. He said, it's more like fishing with dynamite. I mean, I used to think, you know,
1: great sports talk.
0: A lot of these venues needed great sports talk, but it turns out they don't. They just need to open up and serve beer and liquor, and young people find them. They might not even need great sports talk at all.
1: Great sports talk.
0: Now, we will have one more event this summer, and we will announce it at some point, but I'm not going to be able to announce it when Tim Cates isn't here. It's like telling, you know, your parents that your wife is pregnant, you know, without your mom there. So it's going to be very difficult to get that done. But we will have another event this summer, Don. I know that you're looking forward to it.
2: As long as it's remotely close to where I live.
0: It will not be, and you will not be there.
2: Oh.
0: But we appreciate your patronage. And we appreciate everybody being here and listening to Great Sports Talk.
1: Great Sports Talk.
0: On this fine day in America. Now, I believe we do have... Zach, are you in there, or are you talking to Adam? Are you guys going through something? We do have Gary Klein joining us. That was a late ad for this hour because of the breaking news regarding Aaron Donald, the super swole defensive lineman who retired. And then now that Miles Garrett is going to be there, He has decided that he's going to come back.
2: Oh, he has.
0: Well, I mean, you know, he's teased that he's going to come back. Yeah. The thing about pro football players is they don't, the guys that are really, really old, it's not that they don't want to play pro football anymore. They love playing pro football because they love the game check. But when you're so old and you're already a Hall of Famer, the one thing you really don't do, and I don't know if it's like this for basketball. I can't imagine it maybe a little bit. But you just don't want to go to camp. And camp, not just because you have to move out of your house and you're put in an uncomfortable situation. And that used to be fun when you're younger, right? But the older you get, the less out of your routine.
2: Well, camp is so little now for NBA teams. It's like 4 days. It used to be camp.
0: That's it?
2: Like my camp was a week long of two-a-days.
0: That
2: Everyone
0: was
2: like that.
0: The NFL is like 4 weeks of,
2: no.
0: And now they've
2: it
0: changed.
2: Might be a week, but there's no double days anymore.
0: Right. Well, all of that has changed. Yeah. No, and in college.

0: they like to wait till that's over, and you see it all the time. And he's like, oh, he's in shape. He's ready to go. Okay. So we'll talk to Gary Klein of the LA Times about that in the next segment. But I don't know. Do they install in basketball?
1: I mean, obviously, yeah. But I don't think the playbook's as big as it is in football. There's not as many guys on the floor. So that's probably part of it. But yeah, it's much different training camp in the NBA now than it used to be. We used to play, I think, 5 preseason games. It's now 8. 8 preseason games. So they start the preseason sooner, so that means camp shorter. It's not even camp anymore. You just start practice.
0: Yeah, it's. But didn't the Lakers used to go to Ocotillo Lodge in the desert?
1: They used to go to Santa Barbara. They used to go to Hawaii. The Clippers went. Is Adam still in there? I don't know if the Clippers still go to Hawaii or not, but they used to.
0: The Lakers was like a big Jerry Buss sex party for years. At least it looked like that on the HBO show that they used Hartman's voice. But so that is the situation with Aaron Donald, and I guess we're going to address it. We're also going to talk to David Vasse. Even though it's All-Star Week, David Vasse wants to come on for a first half recap, and we will do that in the next hour, I believe. And we'll talk basketball with Don McLean, and I've procured some societal things that we can discuss, Don, about
1: sure.
0: young people and old people and being young now as opposed to being old then
1: mm-hmm.
0: and what it was like.
1: Technology.
0: That's how you started every paper in college. You know?
1: Yeah.
0: In today's ever-changing world where technology moves so fast, technology has moved us. To the very next segment, we will talk to Gary Klein about Aaron Donald. Kate's is gone. Matt's gone. Ronnie's here.
1: Ronnie is here.
2: I'm here. Yes. Sorry about that.
0: No, you're good.
1: Hey, Zach, why don't you ask Ronnie what the state capitol song for Colorado is?
0: Don't do that.
2: Don't do it, Zach.
3: What's the state capitol song?
0: There's two, actually, Zach. One is called Where the Columbines Grow.
2: And the other one is
0: Rocky Mountain High.
2: That's exactly what I read.
0: Denver. And that's what Ronnie read. He was not aware of the other one.
2: No, I wasn't aware of the other. Actually, I was, but I thought it inappropriate to say that on the air, all things considered.
0: He didn't know, Ronnie didn't know why they had two songs, and he didn't do any research on it. And he was caught, and it got real ugly. And it's something we actually...
1: Fast.
0: Something I like to generally forget, but it's often brought up around here. Brought up in the leaks today. Okay, we'll be right back with Gary Klein if he is coming on. Is Gary Klein coming on? Oh, we don't know that.
2: Well, maybe we can get Lee Klein if Gary's not available.
0: Well, I don't really want to talk to Lee Klein about Aaron Donald.
2: Why not?

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1: Actually, I'm not really a horse.
0: Galloping into another great week and
2: great sports talk.
0: Sports talk. Don McLean, our BFF, is here. The donkey sound, I think, is appropriate, I guess, because we booked a guest or promoted a guest that we did not book. I believe that's my fault. I don't think it's... I've had some miscommunication with Zach Elk already.
3: There's no way he comes in last minute.
0: They always could, but... And it's not that big of a deal. Like, I honestly don't really care that Aaron Donald is working out at the Rams facility in Woodland Hills and doing bench presses and stuff and
3: acting could
0: cool.
3: You imagine those two coming off of each edge? Garrett,
0: well, you could move Aaron Donald everywhere. That is the thing.
3: That's what I'm saying, like, man. Even just both those guys lined up,
0: if you're right,
3: coming to rip your head off.
0: Yeah, no, it's hard because, I mean, most football, like, offensive lines and football coaches aren't stupid, except for mine. When we had Hugh Jackson, who was our offensive coordinator, went on to be a very unaccomplished NFL head coach. But Hugh Jack at a Dorsey High, a longtime college football coach and pro football coach. He was our offensive coordinator at USC, and we were playing Cal. And Cal had a guy, I believe his name was Andre Carter. He was a top pick in the draft for pass rush. He was a D end. He came off that left side, and here's your left tackle, and what are you going to do? What are you going to do? And what you really want to do in a perfect world with your quarterback, Carson Palmer, is drop that big, beautiful quarterback back seven steps, survey the field, work progression, and distribute the ball. And what you want is for that left tackle to block that D end, Andre Carter, one-on-one and handle him. Now, when it becomes clear that you cannot do so, how many times do you want to allow your tackle to be embarrassed out on the island and your quarterback to be destroyed? And the answer for Hugh Jackson in that game was something like 10. Like, I'll never forget, like, watching Andre Carter get drafted, the entire highlight tape was against USC. And I remember going in the locker room at halftime, and Hugh Jack was like, well, you just got to block him. And it's like, well, no. They have things in football that are very prevalent. It's called turn protection. So you basically turn the whole offensive line to that guy. So you call the play to the right, but the whole offense, like a two jet would be the name of the protection. Two is an even number, which means it goes to the right. But the line, to them, that means we're all going to the left to freaking block this guy. We're all going over right there to build a wall. And, you know, he can't get all the way around because we're all, you know. Right. So you turn the whole protection to that guy. And then the back, me, the idiot back there, cleans up if the mic backer comes on a blitz or the strong side. Somebody's got to pick them up because that leaves them. And there's techniques, I guess, is the answer right to how you deal with it. You just don't deal with
3: but
0: it.
3: But what if there's two of them?
0: That's a problem. You know, now you're turning your whole protection toward a great defensive end, and here's this guy who's at the three technique or, you know, playing over the guard or whatever, blowing that up, and, you know, it just causes chaos in your backfield. And it's so hard to block. You're asking somebody every once in a while to block that guy one-on-one. And when you have more than one like that out there, I mean, Cornelius Bennett was different, but I remember when the Buffalo Bills had Cornelius Bennett and Bruce Smith, and it was just like, oh, my God, you know, to rush the passer.
3: Right.
0: You know, that kind of stuff. Neil Smith and Derek Thomas, when they both played for the Kansas City Chiefs. I mean, it's pretty dynamic. I mean, then you think about the Rams back in the day. Deacon Jones, before they even counted sacks, he'd be the stray hand. None of those guys would it be anywhere near him. Deacon Jones and Merlin Olsen and Fred Dreyer. Hunter? Throwing people off of buildings? But anyway, we're not going to talk to Gary Klein. Zach, do you want to... Was it my fault? Am I just not listening very well today? I mean, I already misunderstood what you were trying to tell me about Tito Ortiz. And Don McLean is a little skeptical about your stand-up you ever did stand-up. But he did. And he fights. Muay Thai.
4: It's Victor Ortiz, by the way. But yeah,
0: Tito Ortiz not coming on. Victor Ortiz. I am aware of the difference.
4: Gotcha. And yeah, it was. I mean, it was nobody's fault.
0: Nobody's fault. So you want to blame? Just would you interpret this?
3: Nobody's fault but mine.
0: Okay.
3: Led Zeppelin.
0: Why did we think Gary Klein was coming on?
4: Yeah. Well, Tim, as you know,
0: he shouldn't even be booking guests. He should not
3: Tim
0: be
3: under the bus.
0: Tim should not be booking guests. Tim should be on his vacation.
4: And so he was the one that pitched it, and he's trying, but I try to get a hold of him. So it was
0: okay. Just, and how does Victor Ortiz? That's tomorrow.
4: That's tomorrow.
0: That's the first thing you bothered me about today was tomorrow. When we have 4 hours of great sports talk.
2: Great sports talk.
3: Zach, can I tell you something, Zach?
4: Yes.
3: The correct answer to Petros' question was, you know what, P? That's my fault. I should have communicated
0: it
3: better.
0: I'm not like that.
3: I'm not saying you're like that, but he's the producer.
0: You're right. It's all his fault.
3: That's all I'm saying.
4: It's all my fault. Sorry, guys.
3: That's the correct answer. I'm just telling you, whether it's right or wrong, that's the correct answer.
0: You're right. That's also the correct answer. I am headed out to Vegas this week for football stuff.
5: But where are you staying at, Pete?
0: I'm not going there. They moved it. They moved.
3: They did?
5: I'm sorry about that, Petros.
0: Yeah, they moved.
5: I'm really sorry.
0: The Mountain West Championship, or whatever it used to be, the Mountain West Media Day, which Fox sends me to be the guy to cover, used to be at the Circa, which is pretty cool because there's no kids.
3: Right,
0: but they moved it to the Palms,
3: off the Strip.
0: Correct. Either way, I'm there for 12 hours. It doesn't matter. I interview coaches and then I leave. But I'm headed to Las Vegas, and whenever I go to Vegas for football,
3: at least it'll be cool there.
0: Well, yeah, beautiful time of year.
5: Aren't you going to the Rio, Petros, for dinner?
0: I'm not.
5: Still have health violations there.
0: Apparently it's supposed to be better, but there were a pack of feral cats or something moving around. But whenever I go to Las Vegas,
5: eat the rats.
0: I am often told this time of year, it's like, are you going out to summer league? And I was like, no, I'm not. I did go out. I've been to one summer league event when it was at the Pyramid, back in the days of Maury Hanks coaching the team in the summer league, and I went to go visit the summer league at the Pyramid and saw Pig Miller and people like that. Mm-hmm. It's much different now in Las Vegas. Have you been keeping up with it? Because the young guys are out there, the Bansta and all them guys.
3: It's funny you say that, because when we do our pre-draft, obviously all the agents are in and out throughout the process, but I've grown this stable, I guess you would say, of kids, younger guys, either managers at schools for basketball teams or video guys, that helped me during the pre-draft, and they all go to Vegas, and every one of them, Don, are you going? The answer is no.
0: Why not?
3: I don't need to go. I can watch the guys. I'm interested in guys I've had the last couple of years that are playing summer league to see how they do. We had a couple of guys that were rookies last year that came back this spring to get ready for summer league, so I've been interested in how they're playing. There's no reason for me to go.
0: When was the last time you went? A few years.
3: Oh, it's been
0: a while.
3: 10 years since.
0: Oh, wow.
3: Yeah. There's no reason for me to go. You know me, P. I'm at the stage of my life where I really enjoy doing pre-draft, but I'm not trying to get a job out of this. I'm not trying to get a job with an NBA team.
0: You don't want
3: to
0: network.
3: And that's all it is networking out there.
0: You don't want to hang out with World Wide West?
3: No. I mean, I know all those guys, and they know that I'm not interested. I'm not trying to, get another job out of this, which most guys that do what I do are. And so there's no reason for me to be there. But what's interesting, and to answer your question, the thing about Summer League to me, and this isn't absolute or across the board, but if you go to summer league and you're really, really good as a rookie, that means there's a very good chance you're going to be a very good NBA player. If you're not good as a rookie, it doesn't mean you're not going to be a good player. But if you are, that pretty much dictates. Now,
0: I remember when Kuzma went in there and went crazy.
3: The most important time as a young NBA player, especially if you didn't play as a rookie. If you played a lot as a rookie, you're not playing summer league going into your second year anyway. But if you didn't play a lot, if you don't do well in summer league after your rookie year, it's kind of a problem. And if you're in summer league after your second season going into your third year and you're still playing in summer league, that's a problem.
0: So for the people that draft these guys and invest all of this and have made this decision, and everybody's thinking about it, think about Wagler and anybody else, this how they play in the summer league, these executives, they have their buttholes pretty tight.
3: The second year, the first year, look, like Wagler, you can tell by his body type, he's going to be a very good player. But because he's not physically strong yet and guys are beating him up, and that's the other thing. When you're the fifth pick in the draft, all these dudes that play overseas that have been professionals for 8-9 years, they're like, okay, you're the fifth pick in the draft. Let's see what you got. So they're going after him, and that's why I said it doesn't mean if you don't play well as a rookie, you're not going to be a good player. But like DeBonta, Peterson, Boozer, Caleb Wilson, they've already shown that they are going to be very, very good NBA players.
0: What about the kid that's always hurt, Peterson? What's
3: he
0: your...
3: wasn't hurt.
0: Well, you know, cramped up or whatever.
3: He's really, really talented. I mean, he can really score. I'm telling you, though, after watching this, and it's a small sample size, but this Caleb Wilson, I think, is going to be something else. Like, perennial all-star. Not that those other three aren't, but this kid, just my experienced eye test looking at him, I think he's going to be a superstar at some point.
0: Interesting. But yeah. Not the kid that's going to the Clippers.
3: I think we'll see, and that's what I'm saying. Like, I think Wagler is going to be a very good NBA player. I think his ceiling is high, but he's got work to do. And it's not going to be immediate. Like, DeBonta is going to be, Peterson's going to be, Wilson's going to be, Boozer. But that doesn't mean in a year or two he's not going to be a very good player. But again, after your rookie year, going into your second year, you better be like the best player. Like a great example, kid we had last year out of UConn, Liam McNeely. Charlotte drafted him late in the first, which we thought he was going to go higher. Didn't. Spent some time up this year, but was mostly G League. He is crushing the summer league this year, which is a great sign for him.
0: How much does the NBA, these franchises, the agencies that you work for, how much leeway do they allow for the fact? Because we say people's names and we watched highlights and you watch games. And yeah, I know the DeBents, a guy, I've seen him. You know, I get it. I know his story a little bit. But like, he's 19 years old. Like that, it's a 19-year-old guy. How much of that comes into play when these guys are talking to these guys, the decisions they make? How mature are these dudes expected to be at 19 years old?
3: They are because they've been stars for a long time. And the best example I have, because he was in our gym for 2 summers before the draft, and then he was there for the pre-draft, and he's younger than Trent, Cooper Flagg. Like, that kid had played so much basketball.
0: Trent is Don's son who plays at St. Mary's, and Trent's going into his sophomore year.
3: Redshirt freshman year, but yes, yeah. Cooper Flagg is younger than Trent by like 4 months. But Cooper had been in the spotlight for so long that even him being 18 or 19, it's like he's 24 or 25 because of all the experience he's had dealing with media, dealing with everything that comes along with basically being the number one player in his class since he was 14 or 15.
0: Pretty tough.
3: Yeah.
0: To be 19 and have that much.
3: Well, and he had a great rookie year, so it doesn't faze him, any of this stuff.
0: Interesting conversation as always, and I'd much rather have done that than talk. No offense to Gary Klein, who I love, but I guess it's all water under the bridge. Now, if Klein ends up coming on, I'm not sure. I don't know what I'll do.
3: I might just say, Zach, what happened with Gary Klein today? Oh, he's not in there.
0: Ask him again.
3: Hey, Zach, what happened with Gary Klein today?
0: More great sports talk. How was your weekend? Featuring Ronnie Fassio, of course. Gonna be slim pickings today. I mean, you know, I mean, Zach's weekend.
3: I had a more full weekend than normal.
0: Even I did, which is, you know, I'm gonna have to be the case because usually, you know, Matt carries it with his exceptional, awesome life and superior children.
3: Yeah, my life's not awesome, but this weekend was more, there was more on the calendar than normal.
0: No, we have a lack of superiority and awesomeness on my end. But we will figure it all out. On this I'm a Horse Monday on Petrus and Money on AM 570 LA Sports, your home of the Dodgers, off on All-Star Week.

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12: Hey, you know how the world's kind of in a real scary place right now with the horrible stories we hear about every week? I'm Robert Evans. I'm a journalist and I cover the international fascist movement. And in 2019, July of that year, I decided to do something a little bit different. Instead of covering horror, I wanted to go look for hope. And I found it in a place you might find kind of unlikely, northeastern Syria. The region I visited is known as Rojava, and when the Western media covers it, they mostly just refer to these people as the Kurds. Since 2013, a loose alliance of revolutionaries over there have been fighting to not just drive back ISIS, but to establish something of a utopia, an egalitarian, feminist, eco-conscious community in a place that previously had known mostly war and terror. In the Women's War, I'll take you to this place, and I'll introduce you to the revolutionaries fighting to build it. Brave women who battle for equality with an AK-47, with a spade, and with a pen. Follow me as I travel to a land of war and hope, a place trapped on the edge of utopia and oblivion. I'm Robert Evans. 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
4: Looking for something to watch? 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Next week on Netflix, Tuesday, it's a comedy special as Bill Maher accepts the Kennedy Center Mark Twain Prize for American Humor and the debut of the third season of WWE Unreal. Next Wednesday on Netflix, the premiere of the French action drama Elite Force, as well as the documentary film A Toxic Love Story. Next Thursday, the launch of season 2 of the Netflix romantic drama Ransom Canyon, starring Josh Duhamel and Minka Kelly. Next Friday on Netflix, the debut of the new comedy film 72 Hours, starring Kevin Hart and SNL's Marcelo Hernandez. Next Monday on Hulu, the 15th season start of King of the Hill. Next Wednesday on Hulu, the second season premiere of the Korean drama A Shop for Killers. Next Thursday on Paramount Plus, the fourth season launch of Star Trek Strange New Worlds. Next Friday on Apple TV, the debut of the comedy film The Dink, starring Jake Johnson. Next Friday over on Tubi, the start of the new adult animated comedy series Breaking Bear. And next Sunday on AMC Plus, the third season premiere of The Walking Dead, Dead City.
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0: on the Petros and Money Show. We never had Gary Klein on, which is fine. Don McLean is here. We will talk to Dave later. I'm reasonably certain that that will happen.
1: Look forward to that.
0: Although he did try to leave us hanging at Brewery X.
1: He did.
0: Yeah, that's hard, too. It's like, you know, I get through the first segment. You're bench pressing this crowd. You're trying to keep the energy up, keep everybody going. You have everything set up for after. It's like all you need is Dave to call on time. But he's doing TV that day, and he leaves you hanging for 5 minutes. So Matt and I are sitting there, you know, with our hand in our pants, reading our driver's license.
1: You guys can always call me.
0: Well, you know, you don't want to go into the next thing, because the second you do, it's like, Dave's ready. And you're like, damn it! You know, it's a rough ticket. But anyway, we're happy to be here today. We have another full show tomorrow, and throughout the week, there'll be a lot of full shows. And then we're taking Friday off. Matt's out all week. I'll be out on Wednesday and Thursday. So you might say,
2: that's not the original.
0: When you tune in, and maybe that's not. But sometimes maybe good, sometimes maybe. But right now, it is Monday.
3: I'm going to do what I do. The weekend is mine.
4: So we've been training weekdays like the weekend. How was your weekend?
0: We will start with, we usually start with Matt, because Matt has the most interesting weekend in life and loves to talk about it. What about you, Don?
1: I'll start.
0: Tell us, how was your weekend, Don?
1: My weekend was really good. Friday, a little happy hour with the wife and some friends, which...
0: Hold on, say it again and I'll make you feel good about it.
1: Happy hour with some friends. Which, that's typical. On Saturday, got up early with Trent, worked him out on the court.
0: A little father-son action?
5: Good.
1: And then we had a open house at our friends, the Churchills, Shannon and Neil. Their daughter, Makira, just graduated high school and is leaving this week for Belmont to play soccer.
0: Oh, wow.
1: In Nashville. So they had an open house.
0: I didn't know they had a college down there on 2nd Street in Long Beach.
1: Yeah. And so... stayed there for a couple hours, had a good time. And then at night, our friends, the Andrews, Jeff and Beth, which is really interesting.
0: Jeff,
1: you're not there yet. Yeah, you're not there yet. But we're friends with a lot of our friend couples in town because of our kids.
0: Sure.
1: And kids' sports and kids' activities and kids' schools.
0: That's how you
1: going
0: sit
1: back,
0: there.
1: Yeah.
0: You sit at a baseball game for 3 hours and get to know people.
1: Going back to like when they were 5 and 6. Well, they started this party last year because all of our kids, most of our kids have all turned 21. So now the party, and it's once a summer, is for parents and kids.
0: Sounds pretty exciting.
1: But not like a kid, you know, like used to go to kid parties and there'd be like cake.
0: Right.
1: Now, both are the same.
0: Everybody's
1: drinking games, all the stuff. Beer pong, all that stuff.
0: Like, Mom, you want a vodka tonic?
1: Yeah.
0: No, sweetie, I'm having an Aperol spritz.
1: So it was actually a really good time, and we stayed probably longer than we should have.
0: Did you try to leave, and Brooke didn't want to leave?
1: That's usually the case.
0: I think it's time.
1: That's usually the case, but what was interesting to finish out that night is our good friends, the Holmes, they have 3 boys like we do, a little bit younger. Their youngest, when we used to go, like we'd been on vacation trips with them, and their youngest, Easton, when we first started hanging out with them, was like 2. Guess who drove us home on Saturday night?
0: Who's going to drive you home tonight?
1: Easton.
0: Easton Holmes, the son of Larry Holmes. And you're hanging out with Winston Churchill. Amazing.
1: Like, that was an eye-opening moment for me and Brooke. Like, wait a second. You were just 2 years old, and now you are driving us home from this party.
0: It's like our friend Al Stewart says, time passages.
1: Yeah.
0: What a nice weekend, Don.
1: Yeah, it was a good weekend. How was your weekend?
0: No.
1: Sorry.
0: It's Zach Elk.
1: Oh, Zach.
0: Now, this is a real, you know, they remember in...
1: That's right. You go last.
0: Yeah. Remember in... Usually, I hope that everybody takes up so much time that I don't have to go. But you remember in Indiana Jones, The Last Crusade, where you have to, you know, you have to leap. You know, it's like a leap of faith. You know, you step onto the... That's us sending it over to Zach's weekend. It's like a...
1: This could go any direction.
0: Step into the void. Zach, how was your weekend?
6: My weekend was good. I was here Saturday working the Angel City FC soccer, which you can listen to on the iHeartRadio app. And then I was also watching after the game, the Argentina-Switzerland game, which Argentina again cheated again. to move on to the semifinals.
0: Wow,
1: that's a strong accusation.
6: If you've been watching the World Cup, it's not strong.
0: Oh, okay. So that sounds pretty inflammatory, and then you dismiss somebody saying that's inflammatory.
6: I'm sorry.
0: If you know, then if you watch, you must not watch it, Don. You're too stupid. Yeah. I'm Zach
6: Elf. I did not say that. I did not. I have respect for Don. I'm just saying, as someone from North Africa,
0: you're from North Africa?
6: My dad is from North Africa. I'm sorry. Okay. I have North African blood.
0: Where?
6: In Libya.
0: Okay, so you're a Libyan.
6: Yes.
0: All right. And you know, we also have North African Matt Dembeki here. So you can sit here and act all hard like you have a North African opinion, but you're not the only one, and Matt is full-time, you know? So you might be able to pull your North App, but you know what? Matt Dembeki from Ethiopia.
1: Yeah, let's get it going.
0: Yeah.
6: Matt, what do you think about Argentina,
0: by
6: the way?
0: You think they cheat too, Matt? Because you're North African?
6: He said they cheat.
0: Matt, are they cheaters too?
6: He said they're cheats.
0: Oh, no, he did. I didn't hear him say that.
2: I'm sorry, Petros. I'm trying to get Matt in the studio here.
0: Why won't he do it? He's scared.
2: Matt, come in here.
0: You guys are
2: Matt, come over here. You can use my microphone and my headphones.
0: You guys are evil.
6: Stick up for North Africa.
0: Evil North African countries, dude. Hating on Messi and the greatness of Argentina and their conservative leader. That's what you guys hate on.
1: All right, Matt's on.
5: Petros, I'm actually East African. You confused the North African.
0: Wait, how far is Ethiopia from the middle?
5: It's not close enough to say that I'm North African.
0: Okay, well, you're African.
5: East African,
0: and you hated on the West African teams. This is hard to navigate.
1: Yeah.
0: I got the Ethiopian guys like, stupid-ass Senegal.
2: Ooh!
0: Punk-ass Ivory Coast. You know, like all unhappy
2: He's
0: about
2: got
0: that.
2: Toll, Petros.
0: And then we have this guy come in and talking about, you know, Libya. What was the last Libyan soccer team I've ever seen?
2: Hit that corrections and retractions button there, Petros.
0: So you thought they cheated?
6: Yes, I did.
0: Okay.
6: I could go on to Sunday, by the way.
0: Please.
6: Okay. Sunday, I had a private training at the gym that I do Muay Thai
0: You try and train the guy, or you're being privately trained?
6: I was the one being privately trained. The person is a teammate of mine. His name is Two Ravens. He's very. If you guys want to look him up,
0: what?
6: I know it's Two Ravens. Yes, it's his
1: Two Ravens, not one.
0: Was he like a Native American guy?
6: I believe so.
2: That's
6: I think
2: so
6: he's
2: Raven.
6: Indigenous.
0: Okay.
6: So yeah, that's that was how my weekend was. And then do I go? How was your weekend, Ronnie?
0: Just go to Ronnie.
2: Wait a minute. I want to hear more about Two Ravens and Zach. They're duking it out there at the gym.
0: Ronnie's feeling very strong. So go ahead, Ronnie.
2: Yeah. I have a little bit of FOMO, guys. Thank you for tossing it to me there, Zach. Hi, guys. I had a nice weekend. Saturday, we were up early to make a Costco run. We went to the grocery store, took the dogs for their annual vaccines in the San Fernando Valley. We came home, watched England beat Norway in that first FIFA World Cup game that Zach says that everybody cheats.
0: Argentina, he said, cheated. He didn't say everybody cheats.
2: Well, he told me something different off air, right, Zach?
7: Corrections and retractions.
6: Wait, who did I say?
2: And in the afternoon, evening, we went over for sushi night over at the Rubio's house. Our friends Tony and Jane and some of their other friends were there, and we met them for
0: sushi,
2: the first time.
0: Or was there like a sushi chef there?
2: No, so, well, there may as well been a sushi chef because that sushi was excellent. They ordered and apparently delivered it, and there was all kinds of sushi. There was tempura. I brought over two bottles of sake. And we polished that off pretty nicely, ate a bunch of sushi. We had a nice charcuterie board. My wife, Grace, made a charcuterie board as one of the snacks there for everybody to indulge in while we were having a good time with good conversation and watching the Argentina-Switzerland game. Having a great time with everyone there.
0: Argentina cheated.
2: Yeah, did they cheat, Zach? Argentina cheated.
6: I mean, I feel like as if I did. If you watched the game, I mean, you would have.
0: Oh, if you had watched, you know.
2: Well, you know, I was kind of half watching as we were kind of living it up there. A sushi night there with the Rubios. Anyway, Sunday we stayed home for some R&R and domestic chores sprinkled in between. And that was my weekend. What about you, Petros? I'm excited to hear how your weekend was.
0: A little late.
2: No, it's not late. We got a couple minutes here, Petros.
0: I would like to follow this.
2: Come on, Petros.
0: You know, after hearing about Libya, Libya's not even in the World Cup. That's like me running around being like, I hate all these European countries in here, you know, because Greece isn't in.
6: Hey, I was cheering for America.
0: Yeah, whatever. I drove Isabel home to the group home after the event.
2: Yeah, I saw that picture that you sent me after the show.
0: I would. That's why I sent it to you, so you would see it. I was not aware of that there's a Little Arabia in Anaheim.
1: Really?
0: I drove right through Little Arabia. Was anybody else aware of Little Arabia in Anaheim?
1: What'd you see?
0: A lot of Arabic. It's almost like I was driving around Libya with Zach Elk and Gaddafi.
2: Gaddafi's ghost.
0: I saw that, and then I saw a bunch of Vietnamese temples and things like that. I would never seen that before. Was happy to drive Isabel home and see some of the people at the group home. I went to yoga at my sister's yoga studio, Kefi Yoga on Crenshaw. And I went to a 50th birthday party at the Beach Life Grotto in Redondo Beach. Excellent party for Karen Hall, her 50th.
1: Nice.
0: Lovely, lovely time.
2: And he always goes to the room.
0: I bought a hat. You guys okay?
2: Barely.
0: No, I get it. I went to yoga, and then I went to the Beach Hut, which is a Hawaiian breakfast restaurant that used to be in Hermosa that moved to Torrance like 15 years ago. Mm-hmm. I was not aware that it was the same Beach Hut that I used to go to in Hermosa. I was made aware. I went over there.
1: And how was it?
0: Alone. It was excellent. And then I went over to the H Mart, which I had never been to, which is like a giant Korean store that has everything that you could ever want if you're a Korean person. And I was overwhelmed.
1: What'd you pick up?
0: Nothing. I was overwhelmed when I walked out. But I'll make it back to the H Mart now that I know, I see,
7: what. Back, yeah!
0: All right, we'll do your word number song of the day coming up next. David Vassay, we're on all the way till 7. Isn't that awesome?
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0: going forward on this day in great sports talk. Ronnie.
1: Great sports talk.
0: Fascio, our engineer, is here. Zach Elk. Elkandi. Elkadi. Zach Elk.
2: Zach Elk.
0: Reveals during the break how much he truly hates Messi.
3: Yeah.
0: And wants to see Messi dismembered on the pitch. Very angry, man. I didn't know that. I didn't know that Zach had this Libyan anger deep in his soul, and it came out in the World Cup. That's very interesting. How
3: it's kind of inspired me to root for Argentina the rest of the way.
0: Really?
2: Careful, Icarus.
0: Really? Don't fly too close to the sun. Did you hear him? He just made an Icarus drop on you. That's a mythological freaking reference from Zach. It's a Modelo Michelada Monday. Orale, orale, Ronnie! It's not a real Mich. If it's not made with the greatest beer that a Mexican could ever enjoy, or somebody who loves Mexico, or El Tri, people with the fighting spirit, people with an unbelievable will to win, like Messi. An unbelievable will to take out Islamic countries. And only Islamic countries. That's why. Do they fix it? Does he cheat if they play European teams or just when they're up against like Angola?
2: Well, I really wanted Cape Verde to beat them too, but I also felt like the red card after the Switzerland game, after Switzerland scored a goal.
0: You see, he's trying to get all technical. He's trying to soccer me down. Like, you didn't watch. You were drunk at a party. And maybe that's the case. Maybe that is the case.
2: I'm just saying it's in all cases. I just want fair play in this World Cup.
0: You want fair play so Libya can be in there.
2: Hey, maybe when they get 64 teams, they'll finally make it.
0: 64 teams? Maybe the Greeks? Maybe. I don't want to get crazy. How does Curaçao make it in, but we don't have Greece? Right? How does Italy?
3: Coaching.
0: Is Italy not in there, but Cape Verde? Right? Anyway. Happy Modelo Michelada Monday. Don McLean is here. We got ghosted by our first guest who never actually said he was coming on, Gary Klein. So instead, Don regaled us with Summer League stories. And we're going to use Don later in the show to talk more about basketball. We might even talk about
4: LeBron James.
0: Oh. Do you see that whiteboard? About where he might go that Rich Paul wrote. He wrote all the stuff on the whiteboard.
3: No.
0: He put that whiteboard. Did you see it?
4: LeBron James.
0: He might go a bunch of different places.
3: I'm sure there's a chance he could go to a bunch of different places.
0: Do you think so? Or do you think that maybe it's a little bit oversold, the interest in
4: LeBron James?
0: Because you bring in
4: LeBron James.
0: You got to move a lot of furniture around. You know? You got to move a lot of furniture. It's not like just bringing in the love seat.
3: That's right.
0: All right, fine. Time for the word of the day.
5: He hurt me with his words.
6: The word of the day.
0: Maybe you'll have something to add about this, Don.
3: Okay.
0: Today's word of the day is Jax. As in Jax. As in a new group is moving to own the NBA team that we all feel is coming.
3: Oh, it's coming.
0: To Las Vegas. And of course,
5: Richie, watch out.
0: Seattle. Yo. This is the Jack, Jack, Jack song by QQ. We used to play it for Jock Peterson because it sounded kind of like Jock. And he was hitting jacks.
3: Right.
0: So it was sort of a thing back in the day. See, listen.
3: It does sound more like Jock than Jack.
0: He's saying Jack. He's saying girls ball feedy, which means girls are crying for the jackhammer, which means they must be really into construction or rebar.
3: Must be.
0: Jack, jack, jack. Jack, jack, jack, jack, jack, jack, jack. Get it? Get it? Jack,
3: yeah.
0: Jack, jack, jack. Get it? All right. The NBA team that is coming to Las Vegas could be called the Jacks. Led by Hall of Famer Jerry Colangelo and former NBA player and Clipper hero and Clipper coach and maybe one of the greatest tufts of chest hair in the history of the NBA,
3: yeah,
0: Vinny Del Negro. I don't know how Vinny Del Negro ended up with a whole bunch of money, but I mean, I don't know. They claim According to Las Vegas locally, the Jacks, the group that's trying to create the Las Vegas Jacks, $8 billion, Don.
3: Whoa.
0: In capital. $8 billion. And they also, in a very Vegas way, planned and said that they will build the most impressive state-of-the-art basketball arena.
3: Wonder where they'll put that.
0: In the world.
3: Like, where in Vegas?
0: I mean, I guess maybe by Allegiant.
3: T-Mobile's right there. Allegiant's right there, though, too.
0: Yeah, put on the other side of the freeway, though. You can do whatever you want, right?
3: Yeah, I guess.
0: I mean, yeah. What Vegas wants you to do is what they wanted to do with the A's stadium, and they didn't get their way, which is like, hey, why don't you guys build it downtown? And they're like, no, I don't have a naked city, and this and that is going on. I mean, downtown doesn't seem like that great of an idea. And they're like, oh, no, we got downtown's going to be great. And the A's, they got what they wanted. They got it where the Tropicana site is, like right there. Zach, you know all about this? You're not just involved in the Libyan desert?
2: No, I love going to Vegas.
0: You know, at first I'd been kind of horrified by Zach, but at this point I'm starting to have a good time. And your thoughts on this, Zach? Are they cheating?
2: No, I don't. And I think Summerlin would also be a nice place to move stuff over. I know, like, a lot of people from Vegas are native in the Summerlin area, but
0: that's where my in-laws live. Yeah, they are not native.
2: I think as Vegas keeps on expanding, is going to branch out, maybe even Henderson.
0: There's no such thing as a native person in Vegas. Like 100 years ago, Las Vegas was like a rest stop. It's not. It's a mob outlet, and now it
3: used to be.
0: And now it's a corporate outlet, yeah. And now everybody's like, you know, it really has to suck for people to be like, damn, I miss organized crime running this town. Like, this town was really great when it was run by organized crime.

0: on the shoot. The auction will be held on Monday on therealist.com.
1: So it's only one pair of shoes that's being auctioned?
0: Yeah.
1: It's not like a bunch of shoes going on sale, like the Caitlin Clark shoe?
0: Here's a fun fact for you, Pete. The most expensive... Go ahead.
2: It's fun in effect.
0: The most expensive auction shoes to date are Judy Garland's ruby slippers.
1: Oh, well, that... Oh, come on now.
0: Which sold for $32 million. In 2024. $32 million. Wow. Michael Jordan's Air Jordan.
1: If I knew they were worth that much and they were like just sitting there at the Hard Rock Cafe or like Planet Hollywood, would you try to break the glass? I
0: mean, yeah.
1: Have a few drinks, you
0: for
1: might.
0: Sure. Michael Jordan's Air Jordan Dynasty Collection sold for $8 million in 2023. And his 1997 flu game shoes sold for $1.38 million.
1: He barfed in those.
0: In 2023. It's quite possible that Ohtani shoes generate somewhere in the neighborhood of Kobe Bryant's Achilles game sneakers that sold for $660,000 in 2023.
1: Somebody bought the shoes that Kobe blew his Achilles in for $600,000.
0: Yes.
1: I don't
0: think that's more shocking than Judy Garland's slippers being $32 million.
1: Oh, that's why you shot it back there. You didn't want to test me. There's two baskets here. Don's getting pretty old, dude. He didn't want to test me. That's like Don getting a little older in the NBA.
0: Yeah.
1: And he sees Mutombo down there, and he just shoots a floater. He tries to shoot it over him.
0: I played in the 90s, dude. We took the easy twos over the contested threes.
1: Like Chris Webber just shooting from the free throw line. I would have swatted that. That's why you knew I would have. All right, Ronnie.
3: This is the song of the day. Badlands is our song of the day. Released over 40 years ago, man, from the boss, the one and only Bruce Springsteen. Breaking the seal on this I'm a Horse Modelo Michelada Monday on the Petros and Money Show with a guided tour through the Badlands of great sports talk featuring best friend of the show, the one and only snake killer himself, Don McLean. In for that surfing Matt Smith, as a full four-hour radio program will leave you at the doorstep of the Jason Smith Show on Fox Sports Radio, come 7 o'clock. Thank you for being here.
0: All right, Ronnie.
3: All right, D-Mac.
0: No rebuttal this time.
3: Youth baseball, barbecues, and golf.
0: God, that was a long time ago, wasn't it, when I said that?
3: 15 years ago, I think.
0: At least.
1: Youth baseball still exists, but not for us. We'll be back with David Vasse on AM 570 LA Sports, your home of the Dodgers.

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9: 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A black man from the projects comes forward with information about the case.
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9: 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Lee Harris is sentenced to 90 years.
12: I get 90 years for killing somebody I have never seen.
9: Behind bars, Lee finds an unlikely ally in his cellie, Robert. The pair are like chalk and cheese. There's no way their paths would ever cross on the outside. 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Clear Lee's name.
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0: Modelo, a reward for those with a fighting spirit. Modelo, the mark of a fighter. And today we have a guy who went to UCLA and achieved glorious things, and a guy who spent his time loving UCLA, though claiming Northridge as his alma mater. Since then, he has risen one of the great voices in baseball media. He will have a Dodger Talk night one. Only one night of Dodger Talk this year for the All-Star break. Don Martin used to demand five. It's just going to be Thursday this year. Thursday night Dodger Talk. And David Vasse joins us right now after being milked in the afternoon.
1: The home of the Dodgers.
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0: David Vasse is with us. The All-Star break came a little early for the Dodgers this weekend with the day game yesterday, and everybody seems happy unless you got a text at 9:30 this morning you didn't want. How does it feel, Dave?
3: It feels good, but I feel the same way, Petros. And look, I asked Teoscar Hernandez and Max Muncy that after both Friday night and yesterday's game, whether or not, you know, the All-Star break was on the horizon and maybe that was taken away from the focus, and they didn't deny it. So you have to imagine that after a great first half, even with being swept by the Diamondbacks, they have a double-digit lead in the NL West, and they have the best record in baseball. So, you know, with the defense, as bad as it was the last five games, talking to Oral Hershiser about it, Freddie Freeman about it, defense is about focus, and you can tell that maybe the focus, there were some lapses in that over the course of the last five games when the Dodgers made nine errors.
4: Speaking of focus, Dave, and I, you know, look, I only come in here a couple times a summer, but when I do, I feel like we're in the same position. I'm asking you the same question, which is Dodgers again with a huge lead, you know, in their division. They have the best roster in baseball. Is there anything like that they've learned the last couple of years, because they've won it the last 2 years, in kind of like protecting that lead, but also getting guys rest and all that so that you're ready and right for the postseason?
3: Yeah, as far as, you know, the decision makers, I think they understand that and learned that after 2017. But when you're talking about the players themselves, they know how to win now. And I think you understand the difference between being experienced and knowing how to win. And when we talked to Max Muncy on the pregame show at the beginning of the homestand, I did ask him that because he's been part of this team since 2018. They've had those big leads and they've you know, fell flat in the first round of the postseason. And he said the difference between those teams and this team is that they know how to win. And I feel like people from the outside don't give the Dodgers enough credit for knowing how to win now. They're not the team in 2021 or 2022 or even 2023. They're back-to-back champions, and they've had a lot of big moments, a lot of big games, and they understand how to win those. And I feel like that's their biggest advantage, even going into the postseason, where these other teams are trying to get to where they've been. They know what it takes to win a seven-game series or win a short five-game series better than any other team out there. And Max Muncy believes they know how to manage a double-digit lead better than any other team that they've had since he's been there.
0: How does that all play in? David Vasse is our guest, featured by Downey Hyundai. Very proud of his new car.
3: Drove that Downey Hyundai to Orange County this week.
0: See, while everybody's out in Philly toiling away, Dave's just going to ride around town with the windows down.
4: He deserves it.
0: His beautiful hair.
4: Yeah.
0: Flowing in the wind. Dave, Ohtani, how does that all jibe with Ohtani and him knowing how to manage himself in the second half?
3: I mean, isn't it Ohtani-like to hit a leadoff home run the day that he's going to get his knee drained after the game? I mean, home run, double. He tried to do everything he could to will the Dodgers to that win and show the urgency that he was hoping the rest of the team would show. You know, I don't get to be down by the dugout that often during the season, but yesterday I'll tell you this. The first time being down there, Ohtani was front row in the camera well where Mark Pryor usually stands, cheering on Emmett Sheehan, cheering on the relievers, kind of showing the urgency and trying to get that team up. And there's just something about him that people don't realize the effect he has on the rest of the team. When he's in the lineup, when he's engaged, there's an air of confidence that permeates the rest of that dugout. And obviously he can only do so much being a DH, but he was trying to do everything he could to show the urgency to help the Dodgers salvage that last game and go into the break with a win. But it's remarkable that this guy knew he was going to have his knee drained probably longer than we did. And he goes out, hits a leadoff home run. He's going to have an injection into that left knee sometime between now and Thursday. And all expectations are he'll be in the starting lineup Friday night in the Bronx at Yankee Stadium.
4: What should we look out for, Dave, after the break? Is there anyone notable coming back? Is there people that are getting close to being off the
0: Dave's
4: injured list?
0: Dave's butt buddy, Blake Snell's coming back to buddy it up with Dave.
3: Whoa, Petro. Some would say about you and me the same way. I mean, Rick Monday sometimes.
0: He said I'm a butt, or that we're butt buddies?
3: Yeah.
0: I'll be your butt buddy, yeah. Dave.
3: Everybody wants in with me. What can I say?
0: You're right. You're very popular, Dave. There's no doubt about it. Tell Dawn about your butt buddy coming back and the other guys.
3: Well, the great Snellzilla, the two-time Cy Young Award winner, will be returning, if not on the first homestand after the All-Star break, shortly after, depending on where the Dodgers feel like he can benefit their rotation the best. Edwin Diaz is going to be returning right around the same time as Snell. Kike Hernandez was definitive in saying that he's going to be activated on that first homestand after this long nine-game road trip. So in that Seattle-Boston homestand, Kike Hernandez will be back. Blake Treinen, who's going to join us on Thursday night. So is Mark Pryor on Dodger Talk. Two guys that were key to the Dodgers' success in 24, beating the Yankees in their house, are going to join us on the eve of the Dodgers returning back to Yankee Stadium for the first time since Game 5. Blake Treinen has been feeling really good and should be back maybe even before the end of this road trip, possibly on the homestand as well. But they're getting a lot of guys back. Diaz, Treinen, Snell, Glasnow should be returning in August sometime. And that's why they feel like they don't have to overpay in prospect capital to acquire a Tarek Skubal or any other starting pitcher.
4: What about Will Smith? Should I know, is he out for a while or is he close to getting back?
0: They had to reattach his head. So.
3: That's a great mystery, Don. A great mystery.
4: Really?
3: Yeah. Nobody's really pinpointed what exactly is ailing Will Smith's neck. Dave Roberts has been ambiguous at best when asked about when he may return. The best answer we've gotten from him is during our manager's meeting presented by Downey Hyundai, when he said that he's not expected back any time before August and maybe somewhere mid-August now. And he's vital. I mean, we talk about Dalton rushing and the emotions that overflow. How are those emotions going to play if he's the starting catcher in October? That's going to be something interesting to watch between now and the end of the regular season when the Dodgers, if the Dodgers get Will Smith back.
0: David Vassay is our guest. Mike Trout's leading off in the All-Star game. I thought he got hurt and he went away, but he came back. Did you see that coming for this All-Star game? And he's really, now that Otani's out, one of the only attractions, at least for the West Coast guys.
3: Petros, I spoke to people around the Angels in spring training, and they told me from spring training on that they would expect Trout to be healthy and productive as he has been in years because the game is in Philadelphia, and he's so wanted to be in the All-Star game back in Philadelphia. So it doesn't surprise me that he rose to the occasion to be able to pull this off. And it should be quite a reception for him leading off for the American League tomorrow night to start the game in Philadelphia. So he got what he set out to do. Let's see if he can, you know, keep that going the second half of the season. But I know, talking to people close to him with the Angels, how much he wanted this. And he even went as far as to do an interview on Dodger Talk when the Angels were at Dodger Stadium to get the vote. So I'm taking full credit for all this.
4: Dave, what do you think? And I read yesterday about the new format for this home run derby. What do you think about it tonight? I think the fact that they've taken them off the clock is a good thing. What do you think?
3: I agree. I thought the clock was cumbersome and imposing. It's not like the pitch clock where you don't notice it. The clock was very much in play, and I think it exhausted guys and maybe even had some guys apprehensive in participating because of the clock. So I like the swing off. I like the number of swings. So I'm going with the swings, and I could tell you this. Me and my little guy over here, Joseph, we're rooting for Bryce Harper because Dino Ebel's throwing to him, and also the great Junior Caminero, who I predicted would win the American League MVP despite being chastised by Eric Karros when I called that.
4: Right. Don't let Karros chastise you, Dave.
0: It gets ugly between the two. It really does. Yeah.
3: Because everybody bows down to Karros. People like Petros deify him. And I just treat him like a regular Greek guy from Manhattan Beach.
0: He's from San Diego.
3: Well, he's associated with the South Bay now. Come on. Him and Piazza lived at Paisano's.
0: I know, but whenever I try to bring up Harry O's, he acts like I brought up like the war and he fought in Vietnam. Like, come on, God.
3: You can't bring that up anymore. He's got kids. Well, he's got a wife, a family.
0: I know that. I didn't say it's not like I brought it up inappropriately. Like one time I saw you in the back and you were standing up and, you know, it was like,
3: that's where it's going.
0: Well, okay. You're right. I guess you're still, you know, he could have a little more grace. All right, Dave.
3: Why don't you bring up Yankee Doodles with my family right here where my wife and children sleep? Do you think I want you to bring up Yankee Doodles?
0: In my home where my wife sleeps, where my children play with their toys. My home! David Vassay, ladies and gentlemen. A home run derby coming up at 4. Everybody's having a good... I mean, 5. Everybody's having a good time. We'll be back with more great sports talk on AM 570 LA Sports. You're home of the Dodgers.

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21: It's August 2023, a county government meeting in Pennsylvania's Lehigh Valley. 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
22: My two-month-old son was happily drinking milk from his bottle when he quickly started choking, turned blue, and went limp. My boyfriend transported our son to the changing table as I grabbed an anti-choking device and my boyfriend began assembling it. Two pumps of the device and my son was conscious, gasping for air and coughing up milk.
21: They all went to the ER to make sure the baby was okay.
22: But upon arriving at Lehigh Valley Hospital, the diagnosis quickly became something so different.
21: One of the doctors had a theory.
22: She stated to my father and mother-in-law that we are young, first-time parents who got frustrated with our baby and violently shook him to make him stop crying, and a confession would only make things easier for us.
21: The parents were told to leave the hospital without their son, and he wouldn't come home for 7 whole months.
22: I'm a postpartum mom dealing with the grief and the trauma of my son being ripped from my arms. And I'm a mom who lost everything in less than 24 hours due to one doctor's misdiagnosis. Enough is enough.
21: And then the next person speaks, and the next one. The stories they tell form a pattern of parents walking into a Lehigh Valley hospital to get help for a child, only to leave without them. And the same doctor's name kept coming up again and again, a pediatrician.
23: I ask you, what kind of doctor does this?
21: 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From Serial Productions and the New York Times, I'm Diane Neary, and this is The Preventionist, a story about a doctor and the rise of a powerful field of pediatric medicine.
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0: Back to Michelada Mondays on the Petros and Money Show. 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

0: Morgan. Welcome back. It's Petros and Money. We are live on your Dodger station, AM 570 LA Sports. No Dodgers tonight. We did talk to David Vassay. Very popular broadcaster now, David Vassay.
1: Home Run Derby's popping off here shortly.
0: Yeah. I don't care.
1: I don't really either, but...
0: I mean, I guess if Bryce Harper wins, because Dino Ebel's throwing to
1: him.
0: Yeah. But yeah. Didn't Teoscar win and nobody showed up a couple years back? That was... Everybody went home because Freddie Freeman's son wasn't... That was bad. Anyway. It's all happening. We'll be having 4 hours of great sports talk tomorrow.
2: Great sports talk.
0: Don McLean is here tonight. And he will... retire after that. Jonas will be here tomorrow. Although I thought you might like this story, Don, because you watched the soccer like I did.
1: Yeah.
0: And we enjoyed the soccer. You know, I didn't freak out about it. I wouldn't go as far as to call, I don't know, a whole country of cheaters, good, well-meaning people.
1: Did someone say that?
0: Of Argentina, just because a bunch of Nazis moved there after the war, World War II. I mean, they can't help it that they're way tucked down there by Antarctica. Zach Elk said it. He attacked him, our producer. And
1: really?
0: And then from East Africa, Matt Dembeki came over and did the same thing. And I don't appreciate it. I don't like that kind of talk here. East Africa.
3: Corrections and retractions.
0: I always thought Ethiopia was in the north, but I guess that's just for Moroccans. Anyway, so we had that talk. But I watch the soccer. I don't act like an expert.
4: Like, well, if you'd actually watched, you would know that...
1: After the red card.
4: That was clearly a yellow.
0: I can't believe it. I can't believe, Zach, that FIFA's corrupt. I've never heard of such a thing. I mean, I can't... When the World Cup was in Qatar 4 years ago with a bunch of weird Bedouins dying and building the you didn't... I didn't hear anything about that.
5: Also, if you go back to watch the Netherlands game versus Argentina...
0: Well, that's what I want to talk about, but I don't want to talk about you and your cheating allegations. I want to talk about the darling of the World Cup is that white guy that looked like a white ape.
1: Haaland?
0: Yeah. Erling Haaland. The star of the Norwegian team and apparently one of the top five soccer players in the world.
1: And big dude.
0: Big and stiflingly fast. Like, fast.
1: Yeah.
0: Which was kind of cool to watch. But he was obviously very much embraced by the United States. And he embraced the United States, in particular, Texas. He brought home cowboy keepsakes from Texas. And he spent a lot of money. He went to Wild Bill's Western Store in Dallas. Him and four other Norwegian players went absolutely buck wild on a private... Now, I don't like a private shopping spree. I used to have a girlfriend that worked at Fred Siegel. They would have to close down for some celebrity to go peruse around.
1: Right.
0: And you know what? It's an imposition to the rest of us. But apparently, he bought an El Presidente felt hat, which is quite expensive, a beaver... felt hat. He bought boots. He bought Western shirts. He bought belt buckles. And he bought a taxidermied raccoon. A dead raccoon taxidermied holding a liquor bottle. He bought a statue of two taxidermied squirrels. One of them wearing a sheriff's hat and the other drinking a Budweiser bottle. Each of those was $450. So he bought three taxidermied statues. Well, you know, formerly.
1: I thought they'd be more than that.
0: Well, I mean, I don't know how much it cost.
1: I don't either, but.
0: That's a good dead squirrel. Let me. In total, the Norwegians rolled up into Wild Bill's Texas store. And I guess this is worth closing it down. Spent $10,000.
1: I'm sure Wild Bill was happy.
0: And guess who footed the whole bill? That big white ape. Haaland.
1: I think.
0: Who is one of the highest paid soccer players.
1: Yeah, I was going to say, I'm sure 10 grand's not much for him.
0: And a lot of people say that everybody cheated to beat Norway. Is
1: no,
0: that right? Is
1: no
0: that wrong, Zach?
1: That.
0: Are you too busy doing. Did Norway cheat? Did somebody cheat Norway?
5: No. Well, Norway got cheated by England because the ball hit the wire.
0: I saw the ball hit the wire. Is that a controversy or what is that? I mean.
5: Because it's not supposed to interfere.
0: Yeah, but are we saying that that's like they did that on purpose or?
5: No, it's not on purpose. It was supposed to just be a dead ball situation where they do a free kick from the field.
0: Yeah, I noticed that. You know, in football, we try to keep that camera, you know, behind the action. But you never know. I mean, you know, it could pop up and hit that camera or the wire because those things are flying around pretty prodigiously.
5: Those are cool camera angles.
0: They are. I mean, when you call a football game, not soccer, I have no idea. Soccer, it shouldn't be that hard to direct, to be honest with you. But, I mean, really. But it's kind of like basketball with a bigger, you know, think about directing a baseball game where the guys are catching the ball in the outfield while people are running around the bases. That's hard. Like, that's not easy to do those shots. Everything else is you follow the ball and then you clean it up later. Right. But could you imagine, you know, directing a football game and there's that crazy camera that sits behind the flying camera?
6: Mm-hmm.
0: I mean, usually I don't do high-profile enough games to have one of those, but every once in a while they throw me one of those. And you just call the whole game off of it. Like, it's like being God and watching the game.
1: It's
0: like
1: probably
0: you're hovering like a bird, like right above the quarterback. You can see the whole, you know, you see the blitzing, the offensive line, the defensive line, everything everybody's doing.
1: Well, it's similar to, like, people have asked me, at UW, when you call a basketball game, you're about 20 rows up.
0: Oh, like in a perch, yeah.
1: In a perch, and it's so much better for me to see plays develop, see what kind of, you know, situations they're in, what alignments they're in, versus sitting on the court.
0: Yeah, it's kind of funny because you see this all the time when we talk to coordinators in football. You know, you say, you know, if it's a new guy and you don't know him, you say, are you up or down? You know, they always have this, when the reason is one or the other. I'm up because I can't see anything down there. Or I'm down because I want to look at the guy's eyes and know what's going on. It's like, okay. There's a lot of ways to do it.